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2: 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Kevin, in Culver City, you're on the Odd Couple Fox Sports Radio. 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
19: The Buffalo Bills.
2: Peculia, wow.
19: How dare you? You have the audacity to disrespect the greatest Buffalo Bill ever, O.J. Orenthal James Simpson, the Juice, 32, who wore that jersey for 10 years and put his body on the line. Blood, sweat, and tears for that organization. He was arguably the athlete of the 70s as a Buffalo Bill.

0: time.
1: Fox Sports Radio. It is the Odd Couple, Ron Parker, Kelvin Washington. One more time for your boys on this Trash Talking Tuesday, a spirited one. 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It's time for Last Call.
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1: 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I see that chest about to collapse. 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
14: You selfish bastard.
13: Still 2-0 Mexico over Ecuador, the nightcap in the round of 32. Just before halftime, probably a minute to play before we hit the break.
14: Yeah.
13: Two big goals by Mexico early. That crowd is loud.
14: No, it's over the top because you know what? They all hit the over.
13: Yeah, that's true.
14: Home team, put them over.
13: It was 1.5 and you hit the over in the first. I feel pretty good about that.
14: Yeah, you're feeling pretty good.
13: 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Well, when you get a brace, and you get a brace, and you get a brace, when you get a brace, and you start to help my big, bold prediction come true, you get to be the play of the day.
15: Barkley plays it inside to Elise. Back it goes to Barkley. They're in again. It's put in by Mbappe. Brilliant. Unerring skill from Mbappe. And he's chasing down Lionel Messi for this golden boot. 3-0.
13: Big Fox on the call. Two goals for Mbappe today as France wins and they move on to the round of 16. Very expectedly, a 3-0 dominant win today.
14: Mm-hmm.
13: But, you know, I get that we're talking golden boot and, you know, it's he and Haaland and Messi really are the only ones that are really in contention because they're all scoring two goals a game.
14: Well, that's it, right?
13: But like we said this, the beginning of the tournament, made a big, bold prediction, and he's helping it come true. Yes, Argentina does have another game, you know, next game to play. But forget about Golden Boot for this tournament. I told you, by the end of the tournament, we made a big deal. Messi is the all-time leading goal scorer in World Cup history, right? What a great run from, yeah. Told you Mbappe's going to pass him by the end.

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5: A better life with Dr. Sanjay Gupta.
8: As someone who's been married nearly 25 years, I'll tell you, there's a lot of great things about having a spouse. And according to a new study out of the University of Miami Health System, marriage might even be linked to a lower risk of cancer. Why? Well, the researchers said people who are married are less likely to engage in risky behavior. They're more likely to get a nudge to go to regular preventive medicine appointments and screenings. And they have a partner to share the load of family obligations, household chores, and finances. No one is saying you should get married in the pursuit of better health. But if you are single, how can you build a strong support system to maybe get some of these same benefits? Do your own research, find out what's important, and then hold members of your squad accountable and let them hold you accountable as well. That can provide a lot of support. I'm Dr. Sanjay Gupta, helping you live a better life.
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15: Good morning. It is 6 a.m. live from the Circus Sports at the Mint Kentucky Downs studio. I'm Zach Kroll. We had another massive trade in the NBA yesterday as the LA Clippers have agreed to trade All-NBA forward Kawhi Leonard to the Toronto Raptors for Brandon Ingram, Grady Dick, and unprotected first-round picks in 2031 and 2033, a first-round pick in 2027, and two second-round picks. Leonard spent the 2018-19 season in Toronto and won the NBA Finals. Also in the NBA, LeBron James has let the Lakers know he will return for a 24th season, but it will not be in the purple and gold. James arrived in LA prior to the 2018-19 season, leading the team to an NBA title in 2020. The World Cup continues as three more teams punched their tickets to the round of 16 yesterday, as Norway defeated Ivory Coast 2-1, France defeated Sweden 3-0, and Mexico defeated Ecuador 2-0. Team USA is in action tonight against Bosnia, beginning at 7 p.m. Central Time in Santa Clara. 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
2: 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This is Ramon and Will on 104.5 The Zone. First of the month, last show of the week for us that is live. And we got 4 hours to hang out with you. 615-737-1045, the number. 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He is the executive producer of Titans Radio, Rhett Bryan, filling in for Ramon Foster. Zach Kroll in for the new dad, Justin Hawkins, on parental assignment, which is fun to say for the first time for him.
10: Life assignment.
2: I'm
10: there.
2: Will Bowling on this beautiful Wednesday morning. Good morning, Rhett Bryan. Welcome in.
10: Good morning to you. Good morning to Zach. I'm ready to do, this is Friday. It's not Friday,
2: yeah,
10: Junior.
2: Like, absolutely.
10: We're off for the next couple of days and then celebrating the 250th anniversary of our country on Saturday. We're talking right before we got the show started. You just reminded me of something. So you went and saw Post Malone last night at Nissan.
2: I did.
10: And I know how much you love Posty.
2: Big fan.
10: Have an opening act?
2: Big X the Plug.
10: Oh, yeah.
2: Was right before him. Right. And then Carter Faith, I believe is her name, who is a
10: This was a part of the Big Ass
2: well.
10: Stadium tour.
2: That's exactly right. He was terrific, by the way. I genuinely, and you know this about me, I don't know how many people know this, but yeah, Carter Faith was the first one. He is my favorite solo artist ever. I love so many bands. I love the band Camino, who is has one of the intro songs of this show that you hear hours 2 and 4 typically. Love the 1975. Loved Daughtry because I was a big American Idol fan growing up, so I love Chris Daughtry and Daughtry. Imagine Dragons, went through a big Imagine Dragons kick that I wouldn't say really exists anymore. But that being said.
10: Okay.
2: That being said, it's funny how musical tastes change or stay the same. But Post Malone is my favorite artist of just solo, just him artist. And it's funny because I was a huge fan of him when the song Candy Paint came out.
10: Okay.
2: Went back into his original Stony album where he's got Congratulations, he's got I Fall Apart, White Iverson, which are some of his big songs. But I was probably one of his probably many fans, to be fair. There's a lot of us who also love country and like the most recent stuff. So
10: oh God.
2: I'm a fan of all of it.
10: Well, let me say this. He like, I don't know all of his songs. I know a chunk of them. Super talented guy. Super talented guy.
2: By all accounts, a great guy as well.
10: And
2: heard a lot of really good things.
10: Never heard a bad thing in that department. And let's be honest. I mean, if he's packing out Nissan Stadium, he's doing something right.
2: Yes.
10: So what made me think about this?
2: Mm-hmm.
10: You said that this was your first concert at Nissan Stadium since CMA Fest 2012.
2: Yeah, I was a freshman in high school.
10: Potentially your last, because that is the last year of this building.
2: Yes.
10: As new Nissan Stadium is being constructed next door. Now, you just made me think of something.
2: Okay.
10: I've never seen a concert at Nissan Stadium.
2: Have you really?
10: Never.
2: Wow. That surprises me, as much of a music person as you are.
10: Well,
2: you're a little
10: don't know.
2: Busy during the football season, obviously.
10: Kind of shook out that way.
2: Sure.
10: I mean, obviously, I've never sat in a seat for a game.
2: Fair.
10: Been working.
2: Fair.
10: And I've worked some Music City Bowls, but the only events I've seen there have been like motocross, monster trucks, whatever.
2: Yeah, right.
10: I haven't. So I've never experienced
2: that. Wow. I'll tell you what. I mean, I was taking it all in last night. Thinking about that, of wow, this is my first concert here in about 15 years. At the same time, probably my last, and probably my last time, honestly, Rhett, sitting in a seat in that stadium doing anything. We were on the east side last night. Typically, the seats I've sat at, just from random, you know, however it's worked out, have been on the other side, on the riverside. But say what, they've already done a good job putting new signage and putting the new logo everywhere inside that building.
10: Well,
2: there are not many places where the old logo still lives.
10: Yeah, and I'm sure they're tracking those down as we speak.
2: Mm-hmm.
10: Burke Nyhill, good morning, sir. If you're listening, he's making notes. Also, Burke, if you're listening, we would like a seat from the building when it's done.
2: That'd be awesome.
10: I would really like that.
2: Absolutely.
10: Would really, really like that.
2: But the thing I love the most in that, kind of speaking more about that, though, is the corners of the stadium, where you've had Nissan signage, mm-hmm, and you've had Tighten Up, you've had different things. That block lettering they have done now as the new font of the Tennessee Titans. The same font you're going to see in the end zones, too, from what we know about what new Nissan Stadium and what this version of Nissan Stadium are going to look like. That lettering looks really, really good. It pops. And the Titan blue pops everywhere as well. It kind of goes well with the red of the Nissan advertisements as well, because the red obviously being more of the secondary color now versus navy blue for the Titans. It looks really good. I'm impressed by how much they have already done to get new signage and new stuff up. About the only thing you could get that had the old logo on it anywhere in that building were the cups to get a drink with. And obviously that's going to take probably a little bit longer, but
10: I guarantee you there's really, orders really cool. of new. Yeah,
2: absolutely. And not a complaint, just the one observation I had of the one place I saw it. But great show. Post Malone is awesome. Better vocally than I expected him to be, and I love him. But well, he is very, very good
10: listen,
2: live.
10: In this good. Day and age, and it has been for quite some time, you don't know how much auto-tune a person has applied to their vocals yes. when they're in the recording process. So some are better live than others. But, boy, Nissan Stadium's had a hell of a week between that and Alan Jackson's
2: My goodness.
10: Last concert. Good grief,
2: And how about
10: man.
2: The folks that showed up to that in the country music industry?
10: Well, it's Alan Jackson.
2: Well, right.
10: I mean, he has cemented such a major place in country music. Listen, all I need to know is when George Strait shows up for you, like, yep, there it is.
2: That's
10: the king of country music.
2: Stamped.
10: Yeah. Mm-hmm. And then all the others, but, and I knew some people that went to that show and they said it was just unbelievable.
2: Yeah, right.
10: And just, you know, so sad with what he has going on health wise and has debilitated him to the point that he is no longer can tour.
2: Mm-hmm.
10: And it's just, that's the thing about health is, I've seen some artists that I really, really like that were much older than he
2: mm-hmm.
10: have to stop touring and playing live. I'll give you an example. Like a few years back, Linda Ronstadt, who has a fantastic voice and can sing anything. And I'm talking about from her Mexican heritage where she lived out west. She can sing any of those things, opera, all of it, Broadway, rock, pop, whatever. She had Parkinson's. She found out she was diagnosed with Parkinson's, and she had to immediately stop because it would not allow her the vibrato in her voice. Same thing with Neil Diamond a few years later. And so anytime I see stuff like that, it's just it's sad. And
2: it is.
10: That brings it full circle to this week with Chris Johnson. And
2: it does.
10: What has happened to him. And that's why we're going to have some fun and celebrate CJ2K in hour two of the program with 10 of his probably his best runs in his career, as I dub him the, and I've said it for a long time, the most electric Titan in the history of the Titans.
2: There's no question.
10: When you think Chris Johnson, home run speed is the first thing that comes to mind.
2: Mm-hmm.
10: And durability is probably the next. I mean, just because we're going to get into all this. And I want to echo something that Ron Slay said on 3HL a couple days ago when this news dropped. When we have people chime in about their favorite memories, we're not going to speak about him like he's gone. Man's still here. He's got a hell of a fight in front of him. But we're going to celebrate him like he deserves to be celebrated, because a lot of people fell in love with the Titans younger generations because of number 28.
2: No question.
10: I mean, and how many people have you seen say that publicly this week since all that dropped?
2: I mean, he is the type of person that made it cool to be a Tennessee Titan and cool to be a Tennessee Titans fan. For a market size that we are, and especially were then, I mean, we're talking close to two decades ago now, which is crazy. It's been that long since he was here. But at that point, we were even smaller
10: years ago.
2: Right. There have been a couple players in Titans history that have transcended our market size and have become national football icons. I think about Pac-Man Jones and the run that he had at the beginning of his Titans career, and the Chris Berman, Vince Young and Eddie George both being on the cover of Madden. Obviously, Steve McNair and his MVP, but even Steve at the quarterback position never got the notoriety that I think you or I think he deserved because of the other guys that unfortunately were born around the same time as him, including in the division in Peyton Manning. But Chris Johnson of that 2,000-yard season became a legend, not only in this city, in the conference, but in the entire league. It has been really cool for me to see, Rhett, how many current NFL players have posted on social media about how much they love Chris Johnson, and Patrick Mahomes being one of the big ones the other day of just, oh my gosh, like, this isn't right. Like, prayers up for CJ2K. It is truly amazing to see how much he is loved in this community, but just all around the country from the impact he had on so many people.
10: And I hope he continues to get the love and support that he needs, because he and his lovely wife and their four children, they need all the help they can get with this. This is a major pivot in life, and something, unfortunately, Titans fans are not unfamiliar with, as Tim Shaw, his teammate, has had it for 12 years now. And you're talking about the outpouring of major profile athletes that just love CJ2K. Look at that interview with Michael Strahan. It visibly bothered him. He couldn't, you could see him calculating, this is really Chris Johnson sitting across from me. When, before the interview dropped and Good Morning America dropped that post on X that had a split screen. And the left-hand side was a shot of him from that interview using the computer device with his eyes. And the other was an action photo. I thought, somebody with their social media is really screwing up, because this is that's not CJ2K on the left. Turns out it was. I could not believe how he had changed in just over a year, because I saw him at Senior Bowl in, that would have been January of 25. So around the time, or not too far after, when he was first diagnosed, and to see how rapidly that had progressed to the point that he couldn't speak anymore, I think the thing that I was thankful for him, is that AI had progressed enough that they could capture his vocals when he still could do all that. And how I was really impressed with how AI, it had his inflection, his pitch, the cadence, all of it. It sounded just like CJ2K sitting there talking. But I saw how much weight he'd lost and what he'd gone through. It shocked me to my core. I couldn't believe it. I mean, I've thought about him all week since that happened.
2: Me too.
10: Constantly.
2: I like what Will Levis said on his Instagram the other day too, in that it's going to be really cool to see so many players, when they score touchdowns this season, do CJ2K's dance and touchdown celebration. That's something I think we're going to see a ton of this year all across the league from all 32 teams, especially when a running back scores a touchdown.
10: Yeah, what is the dance he mentioned before. Yeah, it's a rapper from the Orlando area, I think. And I forget the name of the celebration dance. I've seen people reference it this week.
2: Choppa City Juke.
10: Bingo.
2: That's the name of his dance. Yeah,
10: he did it every time he scored. And by the way, he had 58 touchdowns. In 95 games.
2: So Choppa City Juke is what it's called. Austin Stanley wrote about this the other day, A2Z Sports.com. So it's an Orlando rapper known as Popeye, who attended a pool party where Chris Johnson was hanging out during the offseason. He did a dance at the party. Chris Johnson recognized it immediately as his future touchdown celebration. He said that on a podcast with Antonio Brown, actually. Back in 2024. And we're going to see it a lot this season in the NFL from Titans players, but from all players.
10: And let me say this. In as long as I have seen the Titans play and followed this team, covered this team, whatever you want to call it, and seeing the opponents, as far back as I go, I've seen Deion Sanders. I've seen Michael Vick in person. He's one of the fastest human beings. And the thing about him that made him so different, he was as fast horizontally as he was north and south. And don't get this twisted either. he wasn't just bouncing stuff outside and heading 80 yards. He took a hard yards, too, now.
2: Yes, he
10: was tough as nails.
2: Absolutely.
10: I've seen him go inside the center guard gap and, you know, knock back a couple of dudes and truck for 60, 70 yards. I'm glad that we're doing this. I hate that it has taken this to do this because I don't feel like we talk about Chris Johnson enough.
2: Right.
10: Because, my Lord, he has a chapter in Titans history that is nothing short of electric.
2: Let's get to Bam in Nashville. Let's talk about CJ2K here to lead us off on the phones. What's up, Bam?
18: Yo, what's good, fam? Hope everybody doing all right, man.
2: You too.
10: Morning, morning.
18: Man, yeah, this has been a kind of an emotional week, you know, looking at that, being a diehard Titans fan, being a CJ fan, you know, and figuring out ways that, you know, we as fans or, you know, people in the community can help. One thing, you know, the night before the first game, my band is going to be performing. What we're going to do, man, we're going to donate all of our money that's made that night to CJ's family or whatever foundation, just to show support, love, you know, just be a real Titan. That's what being a Titans fan is, you know, making sure that we come through for each other. So that's one thing that we're going to do. It's just, you know, and just love and respect to him for what he's done for the culture, for the city of Nashville, and just across the league in general, man. So, man, we continue to pray for CJ and his family. Shout out to his wife for holding it down for him, man. Yeah, that's hard to watch, but, you know, it's life. And, you know, this is teaches you just to be grateful for everything that that you do have and continue to pray for those and be there through action, not just words, you know what I'm saying? So we just going to try to come through for him any way that we can.
2: Love it.
10: Bam, appreciate you.
2: Good stuff, Bam. Thank you for the call.
10: Couldn't have said it better. That's exactly right, Bam. The balance of life is very, very delicate.
2: Mm-hmm.
10: And this is another harsh reminder. Check on your people. Ramon says it all the time. Check on your people. Make sure they're good.
2: Mm-hmm.
10: What do they need? Help them out. Do it without any expectation of anything reciprocally in turn, you know, to get back. And for God's sakes, if you love somebody, tell them you love them. Don't be like.
2: Never hold back a positive thought about somebody else that can help.
10: Never.
2: Yep. It's a good way to live.
10: Never.
2: Mm-hmm. Absolutely. Well said. 615-737-1045 is our number. We are live for the 1045 The Zone Circus Sports Studio, Kentucky's largest sports book. Can now be found at Circus Sports at Kentucky Downs. I've got the Where's Waldo shirt on once again today because the United States are back in action tonight against Bosnia. I've got what you need to know if you are wanting 100 level and maybe even just a dash of 300 level.
10: 100 level
2: soccer
10: over here.
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26: Southside, 40 eastbound at Fessler's Lane. We've got an accident blocking the right shoulder. Woodbine, Nolensville Pike. Watch for a crash at Antioch Pike. No problems on 24 or 65. No unusual delays on 440. 840 running accident free. I'm Christy O'Brien.
2: Wednesday morning on Ramon and Will, Rhett Bryan and Will Bowling, 615-737-1045, our number. A game day for the U.S. men's national team tonight, 7 o'clock on Fox from San Francisco Bay Area Stadium. Because that's the way we all know it here in America. San Francisco Bay Area Stadium for the U.S. in Bosnia and Herzegovina.
10: So when I saw that, I was like, do they have it? I've seen where they took, you know, put labels over certain logos in the seats. So that still applies to, like, not mentioning that it's Levi Stadium?
5: That's correct. All of the partner broadcasters,
10: everybody. So when this happens at Nissan Stadium down the road.
5: Because I think it will in 12 years.
10: It will. It won't be mentioned?
5: Correct. It will be Nashville Stadium. So it's funny, Levi's specifically, there's a curtain.
10: Live from Nashville Stadium.
5: Yeah, that's right. There's a curtain right in front of the Levi's part of the stadium logo, right outside of the facade where you have like the big embankment and the suites, the press box, all that stuff. And Levi's on, I believe, Instagram covered up their logo on their Instagram profile picture with a curtain. And so it looks like they're just totally embracing it of like, you know what? We're going to use this as a positive, even though it's not used for it. We will get to the U.S. Bosnia breakdown, but Joey in Cross Plains wants to talk about CJ2K. Want to get him in here real quick before we do that. Good morning, Joey.
8: What's up, Red? How you doing, Will?
5: Good.
10: What's happening?
8: So, so this is a memory, and I brought it up Monday with 3HL, and it's a reminiscent of almost, he done it before Derrick Henry done it, and Brett, you might be able to help me with the year, but we were playing the Jets here at home, and it was a night game, and I think we were on either like the 10 or the 5, and they handed CJ the ball, and he tried to go up the middle, but I think it was like so clogged up and everything. But then he bounced it to the right and went, like I said, either 90 or 95 yards. And I mean, the run itself was amazing. But then like a couple of days later, I was listening to or watching that Sports Science that ESPN used to do. And they actually they put a stopwatch on it. And he ran, like I said, he either ran 90 or 95 yards in 10.31 seconds because he scored on that one and I think helped us win that game if I'm remembering correctly. Do you remember that game, Brett?
10: Yeah, it was December the 17th, 2012, and you're right, it was a primetime game, and that is the longest run of his career at 94 yards exactly.
8: Okay, so I know I was close somewhere in there, but yeah, I mean, just every time that man was handed the ball, I just always held my breath to see what he was going to do. And just
10: you and about a half million of us, of the rest of us, we did the same thing in the booth. We're like, here we go. Oh, he got a little daylight. Bye bye.
8: Yeah, I mean, it was amazing to watch him run. And, you know, my heart pours out. Because, I mean, I'm not going through the same thing, but, you know, I did have something happen that took something away from me.
5: Yep.
8: And so, I mean, my heart goes out, you know, prayers and everything to his family and to the researchers that, you know, hopefully that they can come up with a cure and, you know, to help him out and everything. But, yeah, I mean, dude, it tore me up when I heard the news. And I hate it for him and his family.
5: Absolutely.
10: Same here, call, Joey. Appreciate that.
5: You. Good to hear from you.
10: Good memory, too.
5: Yeah. Absolutely. That was one of the iconic moments. We're going to hear those iconic moments as heard on Titans Radio coming up at the second hour. I'm excited to go down that memory lane and remember CJ's career.
10: That run won't be in there. I didn't want to make it just the 10 longest runs of his career. That one I did not put in there. I've got something else in its place that's a much more significant moment.
5: Love it. Love it. Good stuff. All right, tonight at 7 o'clock, Rhett Bryan, something will happen for the very first time in the history of soccer in the United States.
10: And that is?
5: And I'm excited by it. This is the first time that the U.S. men's national team will play a World Cup game in a knockout round in primetime. There is a real opportunity tonight for U.S. Bosnia on Fox 7 o'clock, San Francisco Bay Area Stadium, actually known as Levi's Stadium, to be the most watched soccer game on American broadcast television history. Now, that currently belongs to the U.S. women from the 2015 World Cup final that they won 4-1. Carly Lloyd scored from the parking lot. She had that like midfield goal. About 25 million people watched it across all languages in the United States.
7: Yeah.
5: Primetime Sunday afternoon game. This has got an opportunity to be the biggest stage that U.S. soccer has ever played on, men or women in this country. And I'm really fascinated to see how the United States lives up to that pressure and whether or not you can tell that they feel the eyeballs on them or not. So Bosnia is ranked around 60 to 70 in the world in the FIFA rankings. Throw that out the window tonight. Because, first of all, FIFA rankings, there are so many games. There are so many different opponents that you can play. There's so many different atmospheres and stadiums in which you can play those opponents. FIFA rankings are very inexact science. Give or take about 10 spots in either direction for every team in the world based on where they are actually ranked. There was a time where the U.S. was ranked, I believe, number one in the world. Never really had any business actually being that high. Just went on a nice little unbeaten run back in the mid-2000s. So Bosnia beat Wales on penalty kicks in March to set up a qualification playoff against Italy a few days later. And Italian players were seen celebrating on social media when that happened. Obviously, we know what ultimately ended up happening. Bosnia knocked out Italy in order to get to this point, to get to the World Cup. And Italy is a four-time World Cup champion. They've missed the last three World Cups, which is insane. And they are going to play a really difficult style tonight. So this is the beauty, often the ugliness as well, of soccer. It's what Paraguay was able to do to Germany the other day. Just because the United States is more talented and has more what we'd call in soccer individual quality does not mean you are automatically going to be able to break down a defense that is looking to do one thing and one thing only, and that's defend. The United States in this tournament has been really good at drawing players out of spaces and then attacking the space they just drew a player out of. And against Paraguay, it was the best example of it, of a 4-1 dominant performance, pure domination against another team that I believe only allowed 10 total goals in all of World Cup qualifying in South America. Paraguay, a very good defensive setup. This, a little similar to that in some ways. Bosnia within this thing, in the World Cup so far, averages 44% possession across three group stage games. They have possessed the ball for 44% of their games so far. Their four shots in the penalty area, in the penalty box, compares to 12 for the United States. Four shots in the penalty area. And they've scored five goals so far off of their total shots. They are one of the lowest possession teams still left in this tournament. United States averages 60% possession per 90 minutes so far in the World Cup. So you're going to see the United States have a ton of possession, have a lot of the ball, have to pass it sideways, have to be patient, have to find their moment to get forward and commit numbers in the attack. And you're going to see Bosnia wait and sit and defend. And the second they get the ball, it's going long down the field and they're chasing it. And here we go. Here comes the counterattack. So very interesting contrast of styles tonight between the U.S. and Bosnia.
7: So to further frame this, and I'm at the 100 level here.
5: Fair.
7: You talked about a first in that this is the first primetime knockout round match for U.S. men's national team here. Here's where I get the brevity of this because I did a little bit of homework for this.
5: Yep.
7: European teams have been the Achilles heel for the U.S. men's team. So a win tonight would mean the first for the U.S. men's team since 2002, only the second since 1950, and the first ever in a knockout match.
5: That's right. That's exactly right.
7: So to your point about it being in prime time, being the first, and the viewership that could be with that, a win tonight would be historic.
5: It would be historic in so many ways, and it would also make Mauricio Pochettino the all-time winningest men's manager at the World Cup in the history of the United States men's national team. And this is his fourth game. Think about that.
7: Good grief.
5: Just
7: well, here's a couple things. It tells you the plight of the U.S. men's national team in previous World Cups.
5: For sure.
7: In its nearly 100-year existence.
5: Mm-hmm.
7: And the other, it just tells you the dominance of Europe. How many of the top 100 footballers play for Europe? I mean, right. It's got to be way up there.
5: Well, and the amazing thing, too, that we have never been able to say in the United States, and it's no dig at Major League Soccer, but the United States right now in the starting 11 that it is going to play tonight has two players currently playing in MLS and nine players playing in European leagues at the moment. Matt Freese for New York City FC, who Nashville SC beat just literally right before the World Cup break. And Tim Ream, the left-sided center back, Nashville SC also already swept the season series with Charlotte FC.
7: That's some good bragging camp.
5: Yes, he absolutely is. He spent nearly a decade at Fulham in London in the Premier League and just got to MLS, Tim Ream. Matt Freese, meanwhile, turning so many heads in MLS and with the U.S. men's national team, I think by the time the next World Cup rolls around, he will be in Europe. So you could make the argument that really 11 players in this team have that amount of quality. But talk about New York, Charlotte, and then Crystal Palace in London, Villarreal in Spain, Fulham in London, Malik Tillman playing in Germany, Tyler Adams on the South Coast at Bournemouth in England, Sergiño Dest, player that's been at Barcelona, has played with some of the best players in the world. So you are looking at a team that has a moment here to now inspire the next generation and to really make soccer in this country take another step. And this generation that was, a lot of these players are similar to my age or a little bit younger than I am, because this is still one of the youngest teams in the World Cup. Mm-hmm. But you have a lot of players in this team who were inspired by Landon Donovan and Clint Dempsey in 2010 in South Africa. And then in 2014 in Brazil, where Tim Howard makes 16 saves, still the all-time World Cup record for saves in a match that was almost beat by the Cape Verde goalkeeper a couple weeks ago. But here is the thing to watch tonight, Rhett Ryan, and this is something, again, for the 100 level or for the 200 level of how they do it. This is as simple as it gets. Every time Bosnia has a corner kick, it's a nervous moment for the U.S. Bosnia, very good at set pieces. So what that means is all they have to do is have the ball go last off of us over the end line to get a corner kick. That is where they are most dangerous. And you don't have to have these long sustained attacks in order to draw a corner kick. You can hoof it down the field at Edin Dzeko, their 40-year-old striker, who is going to lead the line for Bosnia in this game. And he is a big target forward. He is a mountain of a human being at this point. So in his career, 9 goals and 4 assists in 15 qualifier games for Edin Dzeko, who has played at Manchester City in England. He's played at Roma in Italy. They have scored 3 goals from 12 corners so far in the group stage. That is the most of any team so far in the World Cup. They've scored 5 goals in the tournament. 3 of them are off of corners, Bosnia has.
7: Wow.
5: Communication is key. Not getting swept up in the noise in the moment is key. Making sure you have your man. Like, it is just as simple as communicating who's got Edin Dzeko when Bosnia and Herzegovina tonight gets a corner kick, because that is something that could totally change this game. If Bosnia gets the first goal, then you thought they just wanted to defend before, you're going to see the nastiest low block. You're going to see them take advantage of every kick, every breath that they feel on them. They're going to fall down. They're going to waste time. The crowd is going to get on the U.S. a little bit. That's where things can get a little nervy for the U.S. tonight. So set pieces, corner kicks, free kicks, long throw-ins, those dead ball opportunities, that's where Bosnia thrives.
7: All right, question from the 100s over here.
5: Hit me.
7: Given that thumbnail, and that was an excellent one to help me understand this better, knowing what you described in that starter-level talent that the U.S. men's team has because of the places they come from, the teams they play for,
5: mm-hmm.
7: and how that was exposed last week in the guys they sat against Turkey in a match that didn't mean anything.
5: Right.
7: And knowing that the yellow card has now reset, what are the chances tonight? That's my question.
5: Tonight, I will give you a number from the Vegas perspective. The United States, according to FanDuel Sportsbook, is minus 600 to advance to the round of 16. They are a heavy favorite tonight. Now, in terms of the money line within 90 minutes. That I think is a good bit lower. But the chances, and I don't have that in front, I can't find it, which is kind of odd. All right, here we go. More wagers. I don't get on this very often because I don't gamble.
7: And we'll get into the Brenton Sorsby of it all. Yeah, later
5: right,
7: in the show.
5: Exactly right. -270 to win in 90 minutes, the United States. So,
7: okay.
5: You're talking about heavy favorite. Heavy favorite. Not so quite as heavy as England against Congo at 11 o'clock today, but still a heavy favorite.
7: Let's get our popcorn and get ready to watch some history.
5: I'm excited.
7: That's what we need to do.
5: The other thing that I saw the other day, Rhett, is that the U.S., out of the four teams kind of in their quad here over these two rounds, because Belgium, Senegal, that winner will get, hopefully, the United States after a win tonight. Out of those four teams, U.S., Bosnia, Belgium, Senegal, U.S. has the best chance of making the quarterfinal. So right now, odds makers are not only backing the U.S. to win tonight, they think the U.S. is going to get past Bosnia or Senegal. They're a plus 110 the last time I checked. So you're pretty much saying 50-50 odds, plus 110.
7: I'll take it.
5: The United States is going to be in its first World Cup quarterfinal since 2002.
7: I'll take it.
5: Here.
7: Sign me up
5: for it. 615-737-1045. We'll get more of your phone calls. We'll talk more about the big headline in sports yesterday, at least here in the United States. LeBron James will play a 24th season in the NBA.
7: But where?
5: It will not be for the Los Angeles Lakers. We'll talk about that coming up next.
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9: Been a while since we've got a chance to visit with our buddy Nate Washington, former Titans wide receiver. 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
9: 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You know, I'm good at that. We got a dumb button. We're good.

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14: Everyone poops. It's not just the name of a classic potty training book. It's a universal truth. Even though everyone does it, almost no one wants to talk about it. Dr. Tricia Pasricha wants to change that. She's the author of a new book. It's called You've Been Pooping All Wrong. And she says there are three critical P's of pooping. The first is propulsion. Both the voluntary push you exert and the involuntary contractions that happen naturally within your body. Top line, when you feel the need to go, don't hold it. The second P is pliability, which refers to stool softness. The keys to this one are making sure you're drinking enough water and eating enough fiber. And the last P is for pelvic floor. If you can get your knees up above your waist while you're on the toilet, like on a stool or a garbage can or a stack of books even, that can make all the difference. I'm Dr. Sanjay Gupta, helping you live a better life.
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15: West Nashville, 40 eastbound at 46th Avenue. Disabled vehicle blocks the right lane. Southside, 40 eastbound at Fessler's Lane. There's a crash on the right shoulder. And Woodbine, Nolensville Pike, an accident clearing at Antioch Pike. No problems on 24 or 65. I'm Christy O'Brien.
16: Wednesday morning on Ramon and Will, Rhett, Brian and Will Bowling, 615-737-1045. Going to remember Chris Johnson's Titans career on the football field with 10 of the most memorable plays of his Titans career coming up in 30 minutes. We are certainly looking forward to that. And one of our favorites, Mike in Cleveland, has chimed in on the phones to talk about CJ2K this morning, 615-737-1045. Hey, Mike, what's up?
17: Big Mike, how we doing up there?
16: There he is. How we doing?
18: Yeah. Oh, I'm good, man. I'm good. What about y'all, man? Y'all doing fabulous so far, though.
16: Thank you.
18: On this radio. Yes, sir.
17: Thank you, sir.
18: Yeah, we can't talk about CJ without talking about that debate of Chris Johnson versus Usain Bolt. I know y'all remember that.
17: Of course.
16: Mm-hmm.
17: Like, of course.
18: That's how fast that man was. You know, we as American, you know, football fans was like, yo, we got somebody that could maybe beat Usain Bolt. And I keep saying CJ was our swag because that put a lot of eyes around the world on who Chris Johnson, like, who is this Chris Johnson guy? Who are they talking about? And so it forced them to look at the Titans as well. And, I mean, it was just a heavy debate. I know, I'm pretty sure Chris Johnson said he'll be up for it. And, Usain Bolt was like, he wasn't with it, and because he wasn't a football fan, he was actually a cricket fan, and that's how I learned that it was other major sports outside of America, like cricket.
17: Yes, sir.
18: That debate, but that's how special Chris Johnson was, man. They thought he was, you know, we had him ready to go up against a world-class Olympian with that speed. So, we can't talk about him and not glimpse that story over. So, y'all have a good and blessed day. Love y'all. Deuces.
16: Thank you, Mike.
17: All right, deuces, brother. Have a good weekend.
16: Man, I'm looking back at a story from ESPN about that. August 9th, 2012.
17: Mm-hmm.
16: And Chris Johnson was quoted in the Tennessean saying, I feel like if I would have kept training for track, I'd have a chance to beat Usain Bolt. He said, but I play football and he runs track, so it's totally different. I think I can still probably beat him in the 40, he said. If I actually train for the distance he trained for, I think I'd have a chance. That was at the height of Usain Bolt's powers as well, because he set the world record at 100 meters in Beijing at the 2008 Olympics.
17: Let me say this. I think CJ's right. I think CJ would... I can see like a simul run like they do when they guys running 40 at the combine. He could get him off the blocks.
16: Yes.
17: It's the speed.
16: It's the long
17: after
16: speed.
17: That.
16: Yeah.
17: Where he might, it wouldn't be super decisive. I think CJ can hang with him.
16: Yeah.
17: But you go, okay, Usain Bolt really is that fast.
16: He's different. I mean,
17: let's not totally forget different. This Big Mike in Cleveland. How about the whole thing about CJ running against a cheetah?
16: Yes, I remember that.
17: That was a big deal.
16: Those John Brinkus sports science.
17: That's correct.
16: Bits were awesome. I remember they would show those on Channel 28 on Comcast, Fox Sports South, all the time during
17: Fox
16: the day.
17: Sports South.
16: That's where I would watch Braves games. For a lot of my life in
17: until
16: the
17: you
16: afternoons.
17: Pay $100 to watch.
16: Well, exactly. Because they would either be on CSS.
17: We had a subscription to everything. It was called cable.
16: Yeah, you're right. It'd be on Peachtree TV on channel 27 CSS, like on weekdays. And then on weekends, they'd be on Fox Sports South. But before and after.
17: Tell me you're a Braves fan without telling me you're a Braves fan.
16: Right? But before and after that, it was just sports science, just over and over. It was it was perfect thing to have on in the background. On the 40-yard dash part of it, so one of my teammates at Tennessee, actually, who, funny enough, beat Usain Bolt in his last ever race, Christian Coleman, who I ran track with at Tennessee.
17: Yeah, I remember.
16: World
17: sure.
16: champions

0: 40-50 meters to really speed up.
1: But when he gets in there,
0: right,
1: look out.
0: Yeah, then he's...
1: He's got the long track speed.
0: The greatest of all time. No doubt about it.
1: And I'm going to tell you, back in the day, old Michael Johnson with the gold cleats now.
0: Talking about long speed.
1: Oh, my.
0: Mm-hmm.
1: Oh, my.
0: Mm-hmm.
1: Yeah, and I'll just say this again, and I know we'll have people chime in all morning about Chris Johnson, but it's time to give more flowers to CJ2K in
0: yes.
1: light of what has happened to him, and as in a major life-altering thing and being diagnosed with ALS.
0: No doubt. No doubt.
1: I the person is still here. The man in that brain is still there. It's his body that's fought against him.
0: Mm-hmm.
1: And unfortunately, Tim Shaw knows all too well.
0: Yeah.
1: And Steve Gleason, the superstar special teamer in New Orleans, has had the same battle for over a decade himself.
0: It's crazy. Absolutely crazy. Well, LeBron James, Rhett Bryant, is going to play a 24th NBA season. It's not going to be for the LA Lakers. He has informed the Lakers that the franchise can move on without him because he will play elsewhere, according to Clutch Sports CEO Rich Paul to ESPN's Shams Charania yesterday. I think he's going to end his career as a Golden State Warrior.
1: All right, before you do that,
0: yeah.
1: before we go down that path, we've just had Father's Day.
0: Yes.
1: He did Bronny a favor.
0: Yeah.
1: He's father of the year. Go ahead.
0: Because Bronny James's contract became fully guaranteed, I believe, on Monday. And waited until after that happened in order to go ahead and tell
1: Son, I left him, you a parting
0: yeah.
1: gift.
0: No, he's yesterday. Door. Yeah, literally, less than 24 hours
1: yeah.
0: after Bronny James's $2.3 million Lakers contract became fully guaranteed, LeBron James informed the team he won't be back. I saw a hilarious tweet of Savannah James realizing they left Bronny with the Lakers, and it's the mom from Home Alone going, Kevin!
1: All right, now why do you say he's going to Golden State?
0: So that report started to really gain steam Monday, midday. Heck, I even think it might have been over the weekend. Like, it first came out Sunday, then you have Shams talking about it on the ESPN car wash, then Brian Windhorst mentions this and all the other teams that kind of have money spoken for and moves that are spoken for. And I think it makes sense to LeBron's MO of how much fun that he and Steph Curry had playing together at the Olympics in 2024 in Paris and how close those two guys have become, wanting to team up for one last time, and the Warriors having the space and having the idea clearly. With Draymond Green declining his $27.6 million player option on Monday to go get LeBron's other buddy, Anthony Davis, and have a team of mid to late 30s superstars.
1: To try to go make a run.
0: Would have been the greatest team ever assembled in any sport
1: yep.
0: had they been assembled 5-10 years ago.
1: yeah.
0: Be for the 2026-27 season. I guess what's going to happen.
1: And correct me if I'm wrong, because I don't follow the NBA as closely as I did many years ago, but the free agency window opens tomorrow.
0: Correct.
1: Officially, correct?
0: I believe that's right.
1: Yeah.
0: Yep. So negotiating window opened last night at 5 p.m. Central.
1: And Kawhi Leonard dealt yesterday, too.
0: That's right. Back to Toronto.
1: Back to Toronto.
0: Wants to finish
1: for a
0: his career.
1: Back.
0: That's right. That's right. So this is honestly, to me, again, as someone who doesn't watch the NBA very much, this part of the NBA calendar is more interesting to me than the regular season is. The players forcing moves,
1: it is
0: the drama.
1: Me with the NBA draft.
0: It's fun.
1: Because I'm just magnetized, mesmerized, whatever the hell you want to call it, to the NFL draft. And so mm-hmm. I've always watched the NBA draft. And listen, I used to watch the NBA with ultimate frequency. I used to, but... Like a lot of old heads, we've moved on to something else or what. And I still tune in with playoffs and certainly the finals.
0: Mm-hmm.
1: But this is interesting. So LeBron going to play another year, but we're going to find out where pretty soon.
0: Lakers now have $52 million in cap space as well. So they've got moves that they can make. And obviously Luka Doncic, the piece to build around and the different guys that they have. But... interesting to see what he does. Cleveland and Miami, the other two teams that are apparently in the mix for him. So
1: with obvious ties
0: yeah.
1: previously.
0: Right.
1: So
0: right.
1: there you go.
0: 615.
1: Film at 11.
0: 737-1045, our number. Brendan Sorsby is taking accountability for his actions, and the NFL

0: is helping him move on. We'll give you the details coming up next.
1: Mr. Ramon and Will this morning? 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
21: Southside, 40 eastbound at Fessler's Lane, we've got an accident blocking the right shoulder. No problems on 24 or 65. No unusual delays on 440. We're running accident-free on 840. I'm Christy O'Brien.
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24: It is 7 o'clock. Good morning. Live from the Circus Sports at the Mink Kentucky Downs Studio, I'm Zach Kroll. We had another massive trade in the NBA yesterday as the LA Clippers have agreed to trade all NBA forward Kawhi Leonard to the Toronto Raptors for Brandon Ingram, Grady Dick, unprotected first-round picks in 2031 and 2033, a 2027 first-round pick swap, and two second-round picks. Leonard spent the 2018-2019 season in Toronto and won the NBA Finals and also won the Finals MVP. Also in the NBA, LeBron James has let the Lakers know that he will return for a 24th season. However, it will not be in the purple and gold. James arrived in LA prior to the 2018-19 season, leading the team to an NBA title in 2020. James averaged 20.9 points, 7.2 assists, and 6.2 rebounds last season. The World Cup continues as three more teams punched their tickets to the round of 16 yesterday, as Norway defeated Ivory Coast 2-1, France defeated Sweden 3-0, and Mexico defeated Ecuador 2-0. Team USA is in action tonight against Bosnia beginning at 7 p.m. Central Time in Santa Clara. 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
0: Away we go into hour number two of the program. 615-737-1045, our number on Ramon and Will. Rhett Bryan filling in for Ramon Foster. Zach Kroll filling in for new dad Justin Hawkins. I'm Will Bowling. 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Facebook Live, YouTube, Twitter, or Twitch. So the NFL, Rhett Bryan yesterday sent a memo to its 32 teams informing them that former Cincinnati quarterback Brendan Sorsby will not be pursuing litigation against the league, and for purposes of league and CBA rules, will now simply just be considered a draft-eligible player for the 2027 NFL draft. Within that, Brendan Sorsby finally did something. He just took accountability for what he did, totally and completely, without saying, but I want to ...
27: He went into a rehabilitation program back in April to address his addiction with gambling. Because, I mean, $90,000 over what, how many? 9,000 bets?
0: Correct.
27: And including his own team when he was a part of the Indiana Hoosiers. So I found it interesting in the quote here, for purposes of league and CBA rules, Mr. Sorsby will be considered a draft-eligible player for the 2027 NFL draft. Mr. Sorsby will not be eligible to sign an NFL player contract until the completion of the 2027 NFL draft. Now, how I read that is this. First of all, no funny business in trying to contact him, talk to him, whatever. And the other is, will he be drafted? That's how I read that.
0: Right.
27: Because this is, I mean, radioactivity is what we're talking about here with how the league is and their stance on gambling. Now, the other part of this, as a part of the settlement, Sorsby will be allowed to participate in normal pre-draft processes such as the Senior Bowl, holding a pro day, going on team visits. The NFL will not discipline Sorsby for his known misconduct in college, which included making bets worth at least $90,000 while a student athlete at Indiana, Cincinnati, and Texas Tech, but does reserve the right to investigate Sorsby's conduct beyond what is in the current public filings, and can also take Sorsby's past transgressions into consideration should the league ever need to discipline him for future violation. That's from Ian Rappaport. So First of all, here's the thing. Good on you, Brendan, for going and getting help. And now just saying it was 100%. I own it. I had a problem. I'm working through it. Because now he's going to be scrutinized and, you know, examined closer than your average prospect going forward because of this. It's always the off-field stuff that gets a guy in the crosshairs more than anything. You can gauge by people you talk to, coaches, teammates, whatever, about football character. It's this stuff that you have to do your due diligence on. And so now it'll just be interesting to see. I mean, he will be one of the sidebar stories in what is supposed to be a loaded 2027 NFL draft at the quarterback position and otherwise. So he's kind of, I mean, he's paying his dues now because it's like, nope, we're not having a supplemental draft, and you will have to wait your turn like the other young gentlemen that finish this upcoming college football season.
0: This is essentially his suspension.
27: Correct.
0: It's essentially a one-season suspension from playing NFL football. Yep. There are three risks a team is going to have to take. Whoever drafts Brendan Sorsby, or if he gets drafted in April of 2027 in Washington, D.C. The first risk you got to take is this guy going to gamble again? That's number one. You've got to be sure that this isn't going to happen again. Because while he's not nominally being suspended, if he does get in trouble with this again when he does get drafted,
27: they
0: will make the biggest example possible out of him. Because I don't think he would be reprimanded at that point as someone with a first-time offense.
27: Oh,
0: that
27: no,
0: may
27: no,
0: be
27: no.
0: a first-time offense as an NFL player, but he's going to be disciplined like someone where this is a second offense. And really, in a lot of ways, third or fourth.
27: Before you get to points two and three spots. Of this,
0: right.
27: Let me just say this and interrupt for just a second.
0: You're good?
27: If he's smart, he and his agent will reach out to Calvin Ridley and talk to Calvin Ridley. You want to know how this goes? Talk to that man.
0: Mm-hmm.
27: He's done it.
0: Absolutely.
27: He's been in purgatory.
0: Absolutely.
27: So there's your you need a cautionary tale and what it's like at this level? Talk to Calvin Ridley. He can write you a book about it. And any other resource you can get your hands on like that so that you understand the brevity of it.
0: That is such a difficult position to have a big red flag with, considering there's only one of you who plays. There's only one quarterback who plays. I'm not breaking any news there, obviously. So if you get popped for this 2-3 years down the road, you're tough. Because now you have really, really handcuffed a franchise, considering you're the one who plays. Obviously, the difference with a receiver, a tackle, a corner doing this is that there are other corners that are already on the football field. There are other offensive linemen already on the football field. Easier to fill
27: if
0: in for
27: you.
0: If
27: you're the starting quarterback, you have just hamstrung your entire team.
0: Be buttoned up. The second biggest risk a team's going to have to take is how does this year off impact him and how rusty is he when he's done? Major question mark. It's why CFL not being a possibility is a big blow to him. It's why all these off-season leagues and other things going on. The UFL, XFL kind of pathway in the spring, I also don't really think makes sense for him because in that time next year, he's going to be preparing for the NFL draft.
27: No, that's exactly what he's going to do.
0: Right.
27: In this. Yeah.
0: The third risk you got to take, and maybe the smallest part of this, but I think it's relevant, is the risk of being a distraction in the locker room behind whoever your starting quarterback is. Because all these things put together, and I think even if Brendan Sorsby had been drafted this year, he is a day two or day three prospect. And so you are not going to walk into a locker room and be the guy right away. How many cameras are around your locker that is a couple lockers down from whoever the starter is? And how willing is an organization to put up with that? We have seen players, whether it be Tim Tebow, whether it be Colin Kaepernick, for multiple reasons, not be brought into organizations because of how big of a distraction they are to the starting quarterback. And Ramon has talked about it at length, about the number one job you've got, oftentimes as a backup quarterback of the National Football League, is to sit down and be quiet. Because the starter is the show. You are there to support the starter. That's it.
27: Act accordingly.
0: And carry that's going to be, because of decisions that Brendan Sorsby has already made, he is always going to have a microscope on him. Always. From media, from fans, from probably his teammates, other players. He's just going to be a very discussed figure within NFL football. And I think there are going to be a lot of teams that aren't even going to begin to consider him playing for them because they're not going to want to put up with the media circus.
27: What's the third thing?
0: That is the third
27: thing. Okay, sorry.
0: Yeah.
27: You went on there for a second. So
0: yes.
27: It's okay. It's all right. Let me say this, and I'll back up to something you said a moment ago. That's why I read this quote from the league, quote, Mr. Sorsby will not be eligible to sign an NFL player contract until the completion of the 2027 NFL draft, end quote. That might be where he is as a UDFA.
0: Wouldn't surprise me at all right now.
27: But, well, here's the thing. Even, and I think you're right, even with his body of work and none of this have coming to light, if he were to enter this past year's draft, day two, day three, but in a quarterback draft coming up that's supposed to be really good, what is he, quarterback seven? Is he quarterback eight? Is he?
0: I think, at best.
27: That's what I'm saying.
0: Right.
27: And now he's marked. I mean, this is his scarlet letter, for lack of better terms. So he's just got to be a model citizen, put his nose down to the grindstone, and go to work to be the best. And by the way, be formulating answers that teams with a lot of scrutiny are going to just hit him right in the short ribs with about, all right, man, did some gambling.
0: Short ribs sound pretty good. Makes me hungry.
27: Did some gambling, brother. How do I know you're past this?
0: Uh-huh. Right.
27: You better have some good answers, and they better be contrite and sincere. And then we haven't gotten to the film. Because here's the thing. Kid's got talent. I've seen him play. You've seen him play.
0: He definitely does. He definitely does.
27: But
0: it's fun to watch.
27: He's made a crucial mistake off the field. And so now everything rides on that.
0: Are you going to gamble again? How much you impacted by taking a full year off? And are you going to be a distraction? His three questions and red flags that are now out of his control because of decisions he's already made. 615-737-1045, our number. I'm looking forward to what we are about to do. Listening back in the Titans radio archives to some of the most memorable players in the Tennessee Titans career of CJ2K Chris Johnson.
27: A top 10 playlist. That's what we're doing the rest of this hour.
0: Rhett Bryan, Will Bolling, Ramon and Will, 1045 The Zone.

0: win. Yep. If she didn't give a Shiano, she wouldn't be firing coaches that won playoff games. She absolutely cares about the team and wants to win. Now, you can criticize her decisions all you want, but to sit there and say that she doesn't care about the team is absolute bullshiano.
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17: Everyone poops. It's not just the name of a classic potty training book. It's a universal truth. Even though everyone does it, almost no one wants to talk about it. Dr. Tricia Pasricha wants to change that. She's the author of a new book. It's called You've Been Pooping All Wrong. And she says there are three critical P's of pooping. The first is propulsion. Both the voluntary push you exert and the involuntary contractions that happen naturally within your body. Top line, when you feel the need to go, don't hold it. The second P is pliability, which refers to stool softness. The keys to this one are making sure you're drinking enough water and eating enough fiber. And the last P is for pelvic floor. If you can get your knees up above your waist while you're on the toilet, like on a stool or a garbage can or a stack of books even, that can make all the difference. I'm Dr. Sanjay Gupta, helping you live a better life.
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19: Madison, 65 northbound past Bradley Parkway, there's a disabled vehicle blocking the left lane. Watch for a wrecker on scene. No problems on 24 or 40. No unusual delays on 440. 840 running accident free. I'm Christy O'Brien.
20: Ramona Will on 104.5 The Zone, Wednesday morning here in Music City. Friday for us, as this is our last live show of the week as we head into the July 4th holiday. And Rip Bryan, we are ready to go into the Titans Radio Archives. I should say you have already gone into the Titans Radio Archives to procure some of the best moments and biggest runs in the Titans' career of Chris Johnson.
21: With the news of CJ2K announcing on Good Morning America earlier this week with Michael Strahan that he has what he believes is sporadic ALS, and it has already greatly affected him, as we saw in that interview, it made me think about just how special and how important he was in his chapter with, as Keith Bullock and Javon Kearse in his second tour of duty would have said, the Tennessee Tyrants back then.
20: Yeah.
21: Just what a special person he is in that body of his that is failing him right now, and what an incredible football player he was for the Titans. So we're going to go through 10 of his greatest plays as a Titan. And I said it in the 6 o'clock hour, and I'll reiterate here. His longest career run was December 17th, 2012, in primetime at Nissan Stadium against the Jets, 94 yards. I chose to leave that one out of here because I think there's a greater moment that makes this list. And because you're going to hear plenty of long runs in this, because that's what, I mean, home run speed. So 1,742 carries, 7,965, that's the yards, 7,965 yards, 58 touchdowns in 95 games. And, of course, he was good out of the backfield, too. Just to set this up, 21 runs in his career of 40-plus yards.
20: Mm.
21: Like, double super explosive plays. 78 runs of what we call X plays, 20 yards or longer. Mm-hmm. Just ridiculous. So, at number 10, this one, I go back to September 14th, 2008, in only his second game as a Tennessee Titan at the NFL level. Zach, play this right here.
0: Draw play. Here's Johnson, 30, 35,
3: go ahead,
0: 40,
3: go ahead.
0: 45, 50, 45, 40, 35, 30, 25, and he is going to be taken down by White near the 20-yard line.
13: Woo!
0: 51 yards, and now the Titans will use a timeout.
21: You're the late Frank Wycheck there, who he was like the rest of us. We held our breath, as Joey from Portland would say, from Cross Plains would say earlier about, you know, when he got the ball in his hand, you go, what's going to happen? And it, same for Frank Wycheck.
20: Yeah.
21: Like, he just couldn't wait. So you would go, well, why is that significant? Well, it's a 51-yard run, one of those many long runs he had. But just in his second game in the NFL, that run helped launch him into his first 100 career rushing yard.
20: Nice
21: game.
20: He made quite an impression quickly, didn't he?
21: And that's it. That's week
20: two
21: of his rookie year.
20: And hit the ground running, for lack of a better term.
21: His first 100-yard game came in just his second attempt. So, and listen, that's the other thing that's the overriding theme in this is he was viewed as a third down back by a lot of people when he came out.
20: Sure.
21: And Titans fans will remember this. At the 23rd pick, the Pittsburgh Steelers took Rashard Mendenhall, who a lot of people had mocked here.
20: Yes.
21: And then people are like, who's this Chris Johnson guy? He's from East Carolina. That's not, you're not seeing that on television every, you know, like you are here in Southeastern Conference play or whatever. And then you realize it's like, oh, this guy's got cheetah speed here. So let's just see what happens.
20: I remember knowing a lot more about Mendenhall and seeing him go to Pittsburgh and being, for about 5 minutes, so disappointed, because you felt like Rashard Mendenhall was that Eddie George style bruiser runner.
21: And that's what makes CJ2K so unique is, while he's not a small back, I mean, he's a buck 98 playing and, you know, decent size. He wasn't built like Eddie George. He wasn't built like Derrick Henry. He wasn't built like Chris Brown, even Lindell White, like a big bruiser back. God, he was just wiry strong.
20: He was.
21: Like, he wasn't super thick. All right, number 9 on this list comes from a banger game he had. Fast forward a year later in what would be his 2,000-yard rushing season. September 20th, 2009, against the Houston Texans.
0: As whatever they were going to run, they don't want to show 3rd and 19.
3: Yeah, it's going to be tough. You're going to, just like every 3rd and long, it's going to be get out of there for the Texans, play that deep cover 2, and force Carey to check it down, see if he can find a hole deeper.
0: Collins in the gun. Texans rush 4. They run CJ. He's got the 45 to 50, the 45 to 40, the 35 to 30, the 25 to 20, 15, 10, 5. It's a touchdown, Titans! That's the way you convert 3rd and 19. You go 57 yards to the house.
3: Yeah, that's a nice play you draw up right there. 3rd and 19, go score a touchdown. But a lot of times when you play that cover 2, guarding against the sticks, draw plays work because it's easy to block up front and the defense is backing up basically in that zone.
21: So that was
3: Chris Johnson found it.
21: 57 yards to the house and on 3rd and 19.
20: Yeah.
21: That just shows, and did you hear how loud that place got?
20: Yes. Second he broke through and got an angle.
21: Everybody caught their collaborative breath,
20: you knew,
21: and then,
20: he's gone.
21: Wow!
20: Yeah.
21: You know?
20: That was the thing with him, is you could never take a bathroom break, go get a drink.
21: Not when they're on offense.
20: Go get a snack on offense. Not even on 3rd and 19.
21: I mean,
20: there were so many plays that were designed to get 5 to 10 yards where he got 50 to 90, literally.
21: Number 8 on this list is one of his favorite games. November 1st, 2009, against the Jacksonville Jaguars.
0: Tennessee converting another 3rd down. Sweep, right side, Johnson, 50, 45, 40, 35, 30, 25, 20, 15, 10, 5, touchdown, Titans! CJ says to Jones-Drew, I can do it too, and the Titans are back in front. 53 yards for the second-year man out of East Carolina.
21: And they actually ruled that a 52-yard run, but this is that Jaguars game where CJ2K and Maurice Jones-Drew just traded licks in terms of the running game. It was unbelievable. This was his career rushing game. It was 228 yards, yeah. I think, on 28 carries, which is very fitting for number 28. So that's just those last two plays we just played at 9 and 8. We're going to revisit some other plays in those same games. Mm-hmm. He just had some monster games. Now, this number 7 I found intriguing here. This is November 29th, 2009, in the season that was so exciting. It started off so bad, 0-6. They get obliterated by the New England Patriots in Foxborough, 59-0, October 19th. Well, flash forward a few weeks here as VY is now back in the starting lineup. And we all remember the 99-yard drive at Nissan Stadium against the Arizona Cardinals. What gets lost in that game, as it was Kenny Britt, you know, at the end of the regulation in the back of the end zone, north end zone, what gets lost in all that is this play.
0: Young gives it to Johnson running left. He's got the 20, the 25, the 30, the 40, midfield, 40, 30, 20, 10, 5, end zone, touchdown! CJ does it one more time.
21: He sure did. 85-yard score. He had 18 for 154 yards, 85 of it on that.
1: Gosh.
21: But that's what got lost in all this is that 99-yard play. Like, it's unforgettable.
1: Right.
21: I'm like, oh, I forgot he had a big home run in that one, too.
1: I love Frank's see ya. Every time, and within about so, 5 yards.
21: Like, he's gone.
1: And see he's right. I mean, he's right pretty much every time, too.
21: Yeah,
1: I mean,
21: there
1: was no DB that could catch him once he got an
21: if
1: open.
21: If he got a little bit of a crease, and some of those he earned the hard way going, you know, between the gaps there, between center and guard and getting it the hard way. He didn't always bounce it outside. Number 6. This one comes September 12th, 2010, against the then Oakland Raiders.
0: Young takes the snap. Delay handoff. Here comes CJ up the middle. He's got the 30. Bye-bye. 40. Midfield. 40. 30. 20. 10. 5. End zone. Touchdown, Titans. That's a big 76 yards. I don't know if he's on the way to 2,500, but I do know that's the way you could get there.
13: It's only a matter of time with this guy. He is lethal from any point on the field. You can hold him to 1.7 yards per carry, but eventually he's going to bust out. And again, just gliding like a gazelle into the end zone. No one's catching that kid.
21: No one's catching that kid.
1: Well put.
21: But Frank's like, bye, see ya.
1: He's free gone. Time. I love it.
21: 76
1: so much.
21: Yarder against the Raiders. And the reference there that Mike made, this is 2010. He goes, I don't know if he's getting to 2,500 yards. That's what CJ2K had said to the media. It's like, I'll probably rush for 2,500 yards this year. And it's like, look, given if he played an 18, 20 game season, he might be able to.
1: I know. He got it from scrimmage. That's for sure.
21: We're now in the top 5 here. And this one, one of the more whimsical of his runs. This one comes his rookie year, October 19th, 2008, at Arrowhead Stadium in Kansas City.
0: Here's Johnson coming left. There he goes. 40, 50, 40, 30, 20, 10, 5, end zone. Touchdown, Titans. 66 yards. CJ to the house. And now for celebration, Johnson went into the band. That is, he went. They have a band.
13: A pep band.
0: A pep band. And they are actually quite good. They're a lot of fun. And I think he went to play the drums, or I'm not sure what he did. Play the guitar, visit with the singer, I don't know. But he jumped into the band.
13: He wanted to get on SportsCenter.
0: He did it.
21: He did do it, and he got an unsportsmanlike conduct penalty for 15 yards for going and playing the bongos with the house band in that particular end zone. And it was a SportsCenter highlight because of what he did after the run. That's the day that both Smash and Dash truly came to life, as that new moniker was about to be labeled on he and Lindale White. Set the franchise record for rushing in a single game, 332 yards between those two backs, because people forget in that one, Lindell White had an 80-yarder.
20: Yeah, right.
21: So
20: Titans went to 6-0 that day, 34-10 in Kansas City, 18 for 168 for CJ.
21: How about that?
20: Man,
21: playing the bongos.
20: The thing that stands out to me, Rhett, listening to the highlights on Titans radio, is truly how quickly Mike is going from 20, 30, 40, 50. Like, you can hear how quickly he is chewing up grass and chewing up yard lines.
21: As Mac would say, he's cleats. Eating stripes.
20: Right. Yep. And I like it. I like that Mike did that with these calls and went through it so quickly.
21: It spoke because of the speed.
20: Right. And you're taught so much in broadcasting, like in radio. You take your time. You have more time than you think you need to. No, for a player that fast, I like following as quickly as you can, because it does illustrate and paint the picture for those of us who are listening and not watching the video with it, just how fast he was moving. And I love the crowd pop to home and away when everyone in the stadium knows, oh, and he's gone. There he goes.
21: Yep.
20: Fantastic.
21: Yeah, you could just hear it as the crowd surges in that. This is one of my favorite runs by Chris Johnson, and it has a lot of sentimental value for me because this one is Thanksgiving Day, Ford Field against the Detroit Lions. And it is the early game of the Thanksgiving slate. And I remember this fondly just because the late Frank Wycheck and Mike Keith and our entire crew, we had Thanksgiving dinner together there in the press box. We couldn't be with our families till later that day. And that's like, that's my second family. And bless his heart, Rod Marinelli and the Lions go 0-16 that year. And they were well on their way to that mark after a run by Chris Johnson like this one.
0: In the shotgun, Collins facing what looks to be a blitz. Here they come. Draw play up the middle. Johnson, 45-50, 45-40, 35-30, 25-20, 15-10, 5, in zone. 58 yards, CJ, touchdown, Titans.
21: Again, how fast?
20: Mm-hmm.
21: And by the way, that's first quarter.
20: Yeah.
21: I guess 14-3 at that point.
20: 14-3.
21: Point pending.
20: Yep. And the Titans led 21-3 after one quarter in that game and on their way to a 47-10 victory.
21: And a Dave Ball strip sack. Returned for a touchdown. That's he did right. The turkey dance.
20: That's right.
21: Just a lot of great memories. And for a game that didn't, you know, mean a ton in terms of, like, it's an out-of-conference opponent.
20: Sure.
21: Those things. But it's a Thanksgiving day. Everybody in the world's watching on those days. And this is before they had a triple header. It was just a doubleheader then. But CJ made his mark right there.
20: So the top three plays when we come back here on Ramon and Will. Rhett Bryan in studio with us, filling in for Ramon, and going into the Titans radio archive. Some outstanding memories of Chris Johnson's Tennessee Titans career that we will continue with coming up next.
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19: Spring Hill, 65 northbound past Saturn Parkway. We've got an accident. Watch for delays in both directions. Midtown, West End Avenue, there's an accident at 25th Avenue. And at BNA, Old Murfreesboro Pike, a crash at Faircloth Lane. I'm Christy O'Brien.
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20: Wrapping up the first half of the show on your Wednesday morning edition of Ramon and Will. Rhett Bryan, Will Bowling, running through the Titans radio archives on the best plays in Chris Johnson's Tennessee Titans career. We have gone 10 through 4, and Rhett Bryan, the top three of the most memorable runs and plays of his Titans career, all we have left.
21: Top three. Here we go. This one is another run in a game and a highlight that I played, that Zach played earlier, and this one was number 8 on the list. This is the second of two long runs in here. This one, we go back to November 1st, 2009, against the Jacksonville Jaguars.
0: Gives the ball to Chris Johnson. Johnson picking his way forward. He's got the 15, the 20, the 30, the 40. Midfield looking for a block. He's at the 40, the 30, the 20, the 10, the 5. Touchdown! Tight! 89 yards to the house.
21: So this is, I went back and saw an interview that Mike did with Chris in early 2018, not terribly long after he had announced his retirement from the league. And he said, of all the runs, which one was your favorite? And he didn't necessarily describe this particular run, but that game against Jacksonville, November the 1st, 2009 at Nissan Stadium was his favorite. So in that game, he had a 52 and an 89-yard run. hit 228 yards on 24 carries, and Maurice Jones-Drew was trying to put on a clinic himself. He had 177 in the losing end of things. Mm-hmm. It was a running back showcase in this game, and that is just, I'm going to give you this tale of the tape here in a moment.
20: Sure.
21: Just what he did, but it was amazing.
20: I love it.
21: Number two is a second part to a monster game he had against the Houston Texans September 20, 2009.
0: They give it to CJ going up the middle. He's got the 10, the 15, the 20, the 30, the 40, midfield, 40, 30, 20, 10, 5, end zone, touchdown, Titans. Wow! He just went 92 yards on third and 11, and the Titans are back in front.
21: Third and 11.
20: Man, the Texans really hated seeing Chris Johnson on third and long, didn't they?
21: They sure did. So he had a 57-yarder for a score, 91-yarder for a score in the same game.
20: Both of them on third and long. The same game. Your number nine play with on this list. Third and 19 for 57 yards in the same game. My goodness.
21: All right, down to the number one. And this one is going to seem, and I'm going to set it up by saying you're going to hear Mike and you're going to go, why is he not excited about this? It doesn't seem like it seems kind of uneventful. Well, I'll give you the history of that or a reminder to Titans fans who remember this well. But this was the day in Seattle at the end of the 2009 season where he hit a huge career milestone.
0: Young gives Johnson looking for room, tries to get to the outside, and he's taken down after a couple yards. Johnson is tackled at the 47-yard line, and so Fisher is going to send out the punt unit. There is some discrepancy statistically right now about Johnson. We're waiting for an update. Here is the update. 33 carries, 133 yards. Chris Johnson has done it. He has gone over 2,000 yards, becoming the sixth player in NFL history to do it. So congratulations to him as the Titans go to punt it away.
21: So it sounds like, well, why isn't Mike more jubilant about this? Well, let's just go have a little rewind here.
20: Mm-hmm.
21: Chris Johnson had 1,872 yards heading into the final game of the season against Seattle. And it's clear he's knocking on the door 2,000, and it's clear Jeff Fisher's going to feed him the ball. So at halftime, he had 19 carries for 73 yards and a touchdown at the half. Leading up to this play that leading up to what I'm about to mention, he had another 10 carries for another 47 yards. So at one point in the ballgame, this is fourth quarter, he had 29 carries for 120 yards. That would have had him right at 1,992 yards. Then they have a 62-yard touchdown that was called back and nullified by a holding call made by Ed Hockley, the retired referee, Mr. Muscleman himself, on Ahmad Hall, the Sarge, the fullback. And the thing is, they didn't call this till CJ's 30 yards down the field. I remember Kevin Mawai was incensed by that. He was so mad. So we didn't see the penalty because it was so late in the thing. And I mean, Ed Hockley really, it was a ticky-tack call.
20: Yeah.
21: It was awful.
20: Right.
21: If that would have stood, he would have had 2,054 yards after that play, which would have had him fourth all-time in rushing yards in a season, leapfrogging by a yard the great Barry Sanders.
20: Wow.
21: And at that point would have been just 12 yards away from passing Jamal Lewis's 2,066 yards that he did in 2003.
20: Mm-hmm.
21: Got to remember in the window of time this is, Adrian Peterson hadn't run for 2,097 yards in 2012. He would have been 52 yards away from Eric Dickerson's still record of 2,105 yards he set in 1984. But no, that was negated. But he does get 2,006 yards in 2009. In a magical, magical year that was 2009 that just, you know, it was more on the uneventful side because of how it started. But he finished the year with 11 straight 100-yard rushing games.
20: Wow.
21: And again, 21 runs of 40-plus yards in his career, 78 runs of 20-plus yards. Just ridiculous. Had a 50-yard run in 5 of his 10 seasons in the NFL. 5 of those came in 2009. Also in 2009, 3 runs of 80-plus yards and 3 more of 52, 48, and 40 yards.
1: Gosh.
21: Just absolutely electric. And here's the other part. He had 7 runs, and I think this still holds, of 75 yards or longer by back.
1: Mm-hmm.
21: Wow. 76-yarder against the Raiders we played. He had an 80-yarder in 2012 against the Bears, an 83-yarder against the Bills in 2012, the 85-yarder against the Cardinals in 2009, the 89-yarder against the Jaguars in 2009, 91 against the Texans in 2009, and then the Jets, the longest run in 2012 at 94 yards. Just ridiculous. Goodness. And let me say this, too.
1: Yeah.
21: You want to talk about how important CJ2K is to this franchise and to his teammates? Ask Kevin Mawai.
1: Yeah,
21: because
1: for sure.
21: That was probably a tipping point that helped get Kevin Mawai into the Pro Football Hall of Fame, being the center and the leader of an offensive line that blocked for a 2,000-yard rusher.
1: Well done by you and going into the archives to find all of this and really,
21: well,
1: really good stuff.
21: He deserves these flowers.
1: He does.
21: He earned them a long time ago. And God bless him and his family. And we're

0: that Ahmad Hall was still mad about that holding call at Michael Griffin's wedding years later.
1: Well, because it was total bull, you know what?
0: Yeah, right.
1: I mean, it's here in the F&M bank chat, and at Beefman 10K, the NFL refs sent the Titans an apology letter after the season. True story. That is a true story.
0: Yeah. Yeah.
1: Sorry we screwed up.
0: My goodness.
1: Thanks, Ed Hockley. I mean, appreciate that,
0: truly,
1: buddy.
0: We are talking about, with as much time that was left in that game, one call altering the course of Chris Johnson being the all-time leading rusher in a single season in NFL history.
1: And he's the numbers. He was the sixth guy to do it. Obviously, the seventh was Adrian Peterson in 2012 with 2,097 yards.
0: Right.
1: Derrick Henry in January of 2021 from the 2020 season. And then, obviously, the most recent would be Saquon Barkley.
0: Yep.
1: It's a rare, rare club. And Chris Johnson, who he carried a chip on his shoulder about being labeled just a third down back in the draft process and coming out.
0: Sure.
1: And he credits the late Mike Heimerdinger, the offensive coordinator of the Tennessee Titans, for a guy who also did not believe he was just a third down back.
0: Mm-hmm. Wow. Fantastic. And what a player, what a person, what a leader for this organization and for this franchise. And I say is, he still is someone that has a remarkable amount of strength and courage. And
1: he showed more courage this week than he ever did on the football field, because this is life.
0: There's no question. Being vulnerable enough to put yourself in that
1: interview. Life
0: and put yourself out there.
1: His poor wife and his children in the aftermath of what this diagnosis is. 2009 first team All-Pro, 2009 Offensive Player of the Year, FedEx Ground Player of the Year, Titans 25th Anniversary Team electing, three-time Pro Bowler. A lot of people are begging and asking and demanding of Miss Amy that she put him in the Ring of Honor. I would echo that. I think he earned that.
0: I would too. I certainly would too. One of the all-time great individual seasons in NFL history for an offensive player.
1: That 2509 all-purpose yards that year, until we get to 18 and maybe way down the road 20 games in a regular season,
0: yeah,
1: I don't think anybody's going to touch that for a while.
0: No, I agree. Fantastic. Well done. That's good stuff. Really good stuff. I know a lot of folks in the F&M Bank chat loving the trip down memory lane and the highlights, and it's a tough week.
1: It is.
0: Tough week for Titans fans. No doubt about it. 2 hours down, two more to go on this Wednesday morning. 615-737-1045 is our number. The U.S. takes on Bosnia tonight. What you need to know next.
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5: You know, it's funny, when I think back to what the typical American dinner looked like when you and I were kids, there's usually some kind of meat featured at the center of the plate. Vegetables are there, but often thought of as a side dish. More and more, though, we are coming to realize that a plant-based diet, with little or no meat even, is going to be a healthier way to eat for just about everyone. New study out of the University of Hawaii Cancer Center found that eating a high-quality plant-rich diet that includes whole grains, vegetables, and fruits may prevent cognitive impairment even when people start that diet in their late 50s and 60s. Yeah, it's important to make sure you're getting enough protein, fats, complex carbohydrates. Just because you cut out or even cut back on meat, though, is not a license to eat whatever you want. Focus on eating whole, real foods. I'm Dr. Sanjay Gupta, helping you live a better life.
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6: Spring Hill, 65 northbound past Saturn Parkway. We've got an accident. Watch for police on both sides of the highway. South side, 40 westbound, an accident before the Elm Hill Pike overpass. It's off on the shoulder. Midtown, West End Avenue. There's a crash at 25th Avenue. I'm Christy O'Brien.
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8: 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There is an undeniable star for Bosnia-Herzegovina, the team the U.S. plays tonight. It's their captain, 40-year-old Edin Dzeko. In his career, over 1,000 games, over 450 goals. When the World Cup began, Dzeko had scored 73 goals playing for his country. The rest of the Bosnia roster had combined to score 17. But in group play, Dzeko did not score once. Bosnia had a win, a loss, and a tie tonight, and Santa Clara tries to upset the U.S. The Golden Boot goes to the player who finishes the World Cup with the most goals. It could be quite a race. As of now, Lionel Messi and Kylian Mbappe both have 6. Norway's Erling Haaland has 5. Harry Kane has 3, 11 in his World Cup career. He leads England to his game today with Congo DR. Belgium plays Senegal. John Stash, our Westwood One Sports.
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17: Hour number three of the program, second half of the show on your Wednesday morning that for us feels a little bit like a Friday. Rhett Bryan and Will Bolling with you. Rhett in for Ramon. Zach Kroll, our producer, filling in for new dad, Justin Hawkins. 615-737-1045 is our number. We talked about it for a few minutes yesterday, but there is a big piece at ESPN.com about the best, worst, and biggest moves of all 32 teams in the NFL. 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We'll tell you what he had to say about the Titans, why John Franklin Myers was the move he liked, why Alante Taylor was the move he did not like. 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Rhett Bryan, tonight the United States men's national team has an opportunity to put itself in the round of 16, beat a European team at the World Cup, something that does not happen.
18: Has eluded them for a long, long time.
17: And win its first knockout round game in 24 years at the World Cup since the famous Dos a Cero versus Mexico in 2002. Mexico, Dos a Cero winners last night over Ecuador to get to the round of 16 themselves. Joe Pompliano puts this on Twitter. The get-in price tonight for USA Bosnia at San Francisco Bay Area Stadium, as it is known by FIFA.
18: Not Levi's.
17: Is $1,274.
18: Hello.
17: Get-in price. Actually, a little bit lower than I expected, considering some of the prices at this tournament. That makes it the third most expensive event ever at Levi's Stadium, San Francisco Bay Area Stadium, behind only the 2016 and 2026 Super Bowls, according to TickPick on Twitter.
18: I'm glad you enunciated there.
17: That's correct. Took my time.
18: You did.
17: Took my time.
18: Very wisely, sir.
17: So.
18: We could be talking about something different, and I don't want to do that.
17: This has a chance to be the most watched soccer game in American broadcast television history. It is also the first ever men's knockout stage game at a World Cup aired in primetime in the history of this country and the history of the World Cup.
18: Given their recent success in this round of World Cup that they are in this 2026 version.
17: Yes.
18: And what you just outlined, I'm interested to see what the numbers are because I think it'll be massive.
17: So Bosnia finished third place in Group B, drawing Canada 1-1 in Toronto, losing 4-1 to Switzerland in their second game of the group stage. Switzerland's a good team that I would say is about equal status-wise to where the United States is right now, despite the fact that Switzerland dominated the American backups exactly 1 year ago at Geodis Park in a match that I was in attendance for. And they beat Qatar 3-1. So one win, one draw, one loss so far. 40-year-old Eden Dzeko, the name to know, scored 9 goals, had 4 assists in 15 World Cup qualifier games. Those are the simple parts of this. We talked earlier in the show about it as well. Corner kicks where they make their money in terms of goal scoring. 3 goals from 12 corners so far for Bosnia in the group stage out of the 5 goals that they have scored so far within this tournament. Here is where I'll get a little bit more complicated, and I'll make this as simple as possible.
18: For me.
17: Yes. For you and many others. Listen, not just you. Believe me. Expected goals, Rhett Bryan, XG, is a metric that measures all the quality of the chances you have in a match and tells you with a number how many goals you should have scored. So if I've got a tap in and there's no keeper in front of me, I'm going to get like 0.99 expected goals for one chance. If there's nobody in front of me, I'm standing 1 foot from the goal and the keeper's out of his 6-yard box for whatever reason. A shot from outside the box, some of these Lionel Messi chances that he's put in so far in this tournament might be a 0.2, 0.1. So you are graded on the amount of chances, the amount of high quality opportunities that you have. Bosnia in 3 matches have generated 1.87 expected goals. They have scored 5 times, mind you. They have generated only 1.87, which tells you that according to the metrics, analytics, again, A little bit of a cloudy process, even for us diehards, on how you get to that number. But all the numbers tell you that they should have scored twice. They did score five times. Another way to look at it is a percent chance any shot has of going in. So
18: and
17: if you're 0.9
18: goals, that's their one. What did you say?
17: 1.87 and that, out of three games combined.
18: That's what I was going to.
17: Yes,
18: okay.
17: Not per
18: a
17: game.
18: Cumulative score.
17: 1.87 expected goals combined. So basically, the way you can also look at it is if you have a shot that has 0.2 expected goals, you've got a 20% chance of that shot going in, basically. That is the second lowest total among all of the teams to reach the knockouts, meaning that they are creating fewer chances, fewer high danger opportunities than any team that is still in it. Oddly enough, Paraguay is the team that had less, and they're the team that just upset Germany. So not a fatal statistic, not something that is 100% predictive.
18: Something to watch, though.
17: Something to watch. That they have so far overperformed from a goal-scoring perspective based on the chances that they have created.
18: What about Team USA? What is their expected goals?
17: It's actually a good question.
18: I'm sorry.
17: higher than that. Much higher than that. I would say that. I don't have that in front of me. I can find that, though. But another way to look at it, too. No, you're good. Four shots inside the 18-yard box for Bosnia in three games. The U.S. has 12 shot attempts from inside the 18-yard box.
18: So, yeah, that expected goals number is going to be much higher.
17: 100%. So
18: Team USA.
17: This is not a match that's going to be won based off of the total chance creation, chance volume. For perspective, U.S. 4.6 expected goals so far. So there you go. They are 18th. Now, they're 18th because that's also counting a lot of teams who have already played a fourth match in the round of 32. Like Brazil has created 9.4 expected goals in four matches
18: so
17: far.
18: You said 4.6 for Team USA.
17: For the U.S., that's right.
18: So more than double what Bosnia is.
17: And the U.S. did score eight times in the group stage, which is a United States men's national team record at a men's World Cup. So that's where we're at. This is a Bosnia team that's going to sit back. They average 44% possession per 90 minutes in group stage. The U.S. had 60% of the possession. I think the important player tonight is Weston McKennie. Number eight for the United States. Grew up in the FC Dallas Academy. Plays in Turin, Italy for Juventus. Historically, one of, if not the biggest club in Italy. Lucas will be here at 9:20 to talk World Cup with us. He'd probably be a much better source to talk about with that. But at the very least, them, AC Milan, Inter Milan, the two Milan clubs, the biggest clubs in Italy, has played in Champions League games, has played at the highest level in Italy. So what the U.S. is going to do is, against the 4-4-2 shape, four defenders, four midfielders, two attackers that Bosnia is going to run, Weston McKennie gets to play essentially wherever he wants. Central midfield player that for Bosnia, that player is going to sit right in the middle of the field, protect the back four, is not going to move around a whole lot. Essentially what soccer is in its truest form is a chess match. How can I put chess pieces in one part of the board where I've got more of my guys versus your guys? That's just the simplest way to put it, of overloading certain areas and creating space where there is not a defender. You're going to see Weston McKennie get, I think, really far forward in this and sit between the fullback and the center back. That area about 10 to 20 yards from the sideline white paint, from where the coaches are going to watch on the bench. That's the area where Weston McKennie has got to be really good under pressure, playing between the lines, between defenders, receiving the ball and making a good choice. Making a good decision. I think he's going to be the quarterback of a lot of attacks in the final third. McKennie was one of two players, Rhett, also, who started the second and third matches for the U.S. in the group stage. He wasn't on a yellow card suspension. He started against Australia, and he started the last match against Turkey as well. He is a really important player based on the kind of setup that Bosnia is going to have defensively against the United States. I think he has a lot of the ball. I think he makes a lot of the decisions. I think he has a big night tonight. And I like the U.S. 3-1 tonight. I think the U.S. gets another early goal to open up Bosnia a little bit. I think Bosnia gets something on the counterattack or on a set piece. Defensively, that is where the U.S. is thin. This is just not a very strong defensive team. They have been able to play defense with their forwards and with their midfielders. They're playing defense with the ball in a lot of their matches in the group stage so far. But when the U.S. has to just defend when the other team has possession, you see mistakes, you see miscommunication, you see overplaying certain situations, and center back is where the U.S. is weakest in this entire roster. So I do think Bosnia gets on the score sheet, but I'm really interested to see how the U.S. handles the pressure and handles the moment, handles the loss that it took as well, by the way, last week to Turkey, albeit with a lot of backups and nine changes to the starting lineup in that. This is the biggest stage that the majority of these players have ever played in their soccer lives. Christian Pulisic is probably the one that could say he's played in a bigger one because he's the only American to ever play in a UEFA Champions League final for Chelsea a couple years ago that he was a part of and won. I think everyone else on this team, this is the biggest games of their lives. Home World Cup, pressure's on, expectation on you. You've reset the bar. Now go and take it.
18: All right, so you're calling it 3-1?
17: I think it's 3-1 U.S.
18: I have a pin. Let's co-sign.
17: Let's absolutely do it. I think it's Balogun gets one. I think McKennie gets one. I think Christian Pulisic gets his first World Cup goal of 2026 tonight as well. So, corner kicks.
18: Be a lot of big deal.
17: Watch
18: parties in different places tonight, yes, man. There'd be a lot of people. I'd be interested just to see who's gathering and watching because,
17: yeah,
18: to your point, with it being the first one in a knockout round in primetime for Team USA, I would think the viewership would be bananas.
17: So, looking at NashvilleSC.com, there are still spots available to head to Geodis Park tonight and watch U.S. Bosnia at Geodis Park. Lucas Panzeka, who again will be here to talk all World Cup with us in an hour, he's emceeing the festivities tonight.
18: Okay.
17: And we'll also emcee a quick interview on the microphone with the head coach of first place Nashville SC, BJ Callahan, former U.S. men's national team assistant coach, who's got some incredible stories on the last World Cup and what it was like being in Qatar and being with that team. And there is literally no better person to talk about this game right now than BJ, who knows all of these players that the U.S. have in their setup right now, obviously is the head coach of first place Nashville SC. But he's going to do a meet and greet with fans. He's going to do a Q&A with Lucas in front of the crowd as well. That will probably sell out, and there will be a wait list at some point. So if you want to go tonight to the soccer celebration at Geodis Park, USA versus Bosnia, head to NashvilleSC.com. Big graphic right there. It'll take you to another landing page, an event page. It's totally free. Plenty of food trucks. Food was outstanding.
18: Hattie B's was out there. Folks, it's going to be hot.
17: There is a water fountain there as well. So, yes, absolutely stay hydrated. It's going to be very hot, but you have great sound. Bring a lawn chair. Bring a blanket. Plenty of room. Family friendly. Get a beverage, adult beverage, or a soft drink beverage. Plenty of food vendors out there. Tons of stuff for the kids to do. You can play soccer. You can kick a ball around. Answer trivia questions that Lucas and I were asking the other day. That was really fun. We had a line of about 40 kids. Like, I'm next. Trivia. It was awesome. And so cool to see how many of you and your kids know soccer as well. Very knowledgeable young soccer fans. So I'm rambling. But tonight, 7 o'clock kickoff. Get to Geodis Park, BJ Callahan. That will sell out. So go ahead and get your tickets to Nashville.
18: Good way to get the fourth week started.
17: Absolutely.
18: Really?
17: Absolutely. Would. Looking forward to that.
18: I'll be watching.
17: It's ironic that the U.S. is playing on Canada Day today, and Canada is going to play on July 4th, this upcoming weekend.
18: Well,
17: that's the way it worked out. Coming up, Seth Walder of ESPN.com grades all 32 teams on how they did in the offseason. One team got an A, one got an F. The Titans got a B minus. We'll explain why Seth Walder gave the Titans a B minus in their offseason grade at ESPN.com. Coming up next.
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12: Everyone poops. It's not just the name of a classic potty training book. It's a universal truth. Even though everyone does it, almost no one wants to talk about it. Dr. Tricia Pasricha wants to change that. She's the author of a new book. It's called You've Been Pooping All Wrong. And she says there are three critical P's of pooping. The first is propulsion. Both the voluntary push you exert and the involuntary contractions that happen naturally within your body. Top line, when you feel the need to go, don't hold it. The second P is pliability, which refers to stool softness. The keys to this one are making sure you're drinking enough water and eating enough fiber. And the last P is for pelvic floor. If you can get your knees up above your waist while you're on the toilet, like on a stool or a garbage can or a stack of books even, that can make all the difference. I'm Dr. Sanjay Gupta, helping you live a better life.
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14: Spring Hill, 65 northbound, an accident past Saturn Parkway. Southside, 40 westbound, a crash before Hermitage Avenue blocks the right shoulder. Midtown, West End Avenue, an accident at 25th Avenue. And Paytonsville, reports of an accident, 840 westbound, past Paytonsville Trinity Road. I'm Christy O'Brien.
17: Number three of the program this morning, Wednesday morning on Ramon and Will. Rep Brian Will Bowling, 615-737-1045, the number. What is the best move that the Tennessee Titans made this offseason? Open for your feedback on that in the Effin' a Big Chat, Facebook Live, YouTube, Twitter, or Twitch. Or you can call in and let us know what your favorite move the Titans made this offseason was. 615-737-1045. A popular answer, Rhett Bryan, is going to be signing defensive tackle John Franklin Myers to return to Robert Saleh's defense, like he was as a member of the New York Jets, coming from the Denver Broncos. And at ESPN.com, Seth Walder says that is the move he liked most for the Tennessee Titans this year. He says, on the field, the Titans were aggressive in free agency, spending $21 million a year on Franklin Myers. That's a lot of money, but is well worth it for the player John Franklin Myers has become. He says, over the past two seasons, John Franklin Myers has ranked in the 87th and 94th percentile in pass rush win rate and run stop win rate among defensive tackles. He says those numbers were likely buoyed by all the talent surrounding him on Denver's defense, but still, they are impressive. And considering the dearth of available defensive tackles in the market this year, Franklin Myers was always going to get paid. He was a good signing. Where I will jump in, Rhett, and give my opinion is that there's also talent surrounding him in Tennessee. And the 1-2 punch of John Franklin Myers and Jeffrey Simmons is the best thing the Titans have going for them in 2026. It is the strength of this football team.
18: John Franklin Myers, 39 pressures, 7.5 sacks last year in that Denver defense. Paired up with Jeffrey Simmons, who had a gajillion quarterback pressures and 11 quarterback sacks. This is a tag team right here. And yeah, Denver in that market and with what they've done with that defense, I get it. I do. But yeah, don't sleep on this. Don't sleep on this. And listen, here's the other thing. Jermaine Johnson, because there's another piece that's dropped that we may talk about.
17: Sure.
18: That Ted Gwynn of The Athletic dropped earlier this morning about five teams with defenses set to break out. One of those he has is the Tennessee Titans, and he mentions Jermaine Johnson. Jermaine Johnson's got a lot to prove, too. Being a former first-round pick, being traded here straight up, and being one of those front four in this Titans defense.
17: Yeah, Ted Wynn writes at The Athletic, most of my optimism for the Titans stems from their improved defensive line. The most important part of making a Legion of Boom-based system work is having a disruptive defensive line that can get upfield. Jeffrey Simmons is one of the most disruptive defensive tackles in the league, and the Titans found an excellent running mate for him with free agent signing John Franklin Myers, who, again, you mentioned 39 pressures and 7.5 sacks last season. He adds Jermaine Johnson, saying he hasn't lived up to his first-round billing but had a promising sophomore season under Robert Saleh in 2023, finishing with 7.5 sacks. They also drafted Keldrick Falk in the first round to play opposite Johnson. Both defensive ends have more potential than production, but the D-tackle duo will be among the best in the league and will be the catalyst for the Titans. Goes on to write, too, Ted Wynn of The Athletic, about how good Cedric Gray was against the run last season. And
18: how disappointing Cody Barton was in his first year with the Titans defense.
17: Right. But experience in this system and being in a system and being under a head coach who has had one of the all-time great linebackers in NFL history, I think we can now say, in Fred Warner.
18: And in fairness, Cody, like, that was a different ballgame for him last year. A
17: lot of changes
18: Denard's
17: to the
18: defense
17: system.
18: Was different than what he had been. Like, this is place where Cody comes back to shine some.
17: So I like the explanation there, and I think 100%. John Franklin Myers makes a ton of sense as the move the Titans made that is most liked. Is there another move for you, Brian, that you liked the most that Mike Borgonzi and the Titans made this offseason?
18: Well, I'm going to disagree with our guy here that wrote this column in ESPN. He says the one he dislikes is Alante Taylor. I like it with Alante Taylor. And we have more than just the national scope of this. I mean, this guy was a baller at Cannon County, and we saw what he did for the University of Tennessee. And then he stacked good time as he got more opportunities in that secondary in New Orleans. I'm not ready to throw that one out, but I'll give you the other one that is quietly becoming a whispered around with the people involved. As a good one is Cordell Flott. A lot of people, as the people in New York, they really liked Cordell Flott and did not want him to leave.
17: From all reports, it was a pretty big recruitment of Cordell Flott between the incumbent team, the New York Giants, and the Titans. And the Giants having more time, obviously, to recruit Cordell Flott to come back, being the team that was trying to re-sign him. He chose this defense. He chose Robert Saleh and chose the Tennessee Titans. I think in this style of defense, Rhett, I worry less about the corners. I worry less about secondary players being put on islands and having to perform based off of breakout seasons, because this system is not going to isolate them as much as others. The entire point of this system is to rush four, drop seven. And the way Russian coverage works together, you don't, I think, have so much confidence in one and so much doubt in the other, meaning what Seth Walder wrote about, John Franklin Myers being what he likes, Alante Taylor being what he doesn't like, and he got into the numbers part of it, and look, you're always going to have to overpay when you have as much space as the Titans had. It's just part of it. But that being said, doesn't one make the other better? Like, the fact that John Franklin Myers is here means that Alante Taylor and Cordell Flott don't have to cover as long as they had to in previous stops.
18: Well, if they're having success crashing the gates up front, it could be party time for those boys in the back.
17: That is the thing that I think has to be changed and improved the most from last season. And if you've been listening to the show the past few weeks, the past few months, you've heard me talk about it a ton. Titans have got to force more turnovers than they did last season. Just 14 turnovers forced last year. The Titans had one interception by a cornerback last season, and it was Roger McCreary, who played 8 games for the team before he was dealt with the Rams. That's got to change this year.
18: Yep.
17: Cody Barton led the defense with 3 interceptions.
18: And then do something with it when you get it.
17: Correct. giving Cam more short fields, a part of Cam's development.
18: Or just take it and do it as the defense.
17: Right. Like,
18: strip sack, force fumble, return for a touchdown, or pick six, yeah, or whatever. But yes, at the very least, give it back to Cam so that those guys can put some stuff on the board and not just Joey Sly through the uprights.
17: Need more hands-on footballs this season as a rule. And that's part of Cam's development, and Cam getting better starts with the defense. Rhett, honestly, after being at minicamp and OTAs and watching this team through the spring, I know it's early and we're not quite at moist powder level yet. We're keeping powder dry.
18: The weather might do that, but yes.
17: True. I think the move I like the most is Carnell Tate. And I wouldn't have said that in late April. I liked the pick when they made it.
18: Sure.
17: Didn't have a major issue with it. Ramon and I talked for months. You talked with us for months. There was a group of about four or five players that we would have nodded our heads and said, yep, that works. And Carnell Tate was absolutely one of them for where the Titans were. But watching him practice, and I know it's early, but watching him so far at the Vanderbilt Health Football Center, he looks like a number one wide receiver. It's one thing to look like that in May and June. I'd like for you to look like that September through February also. That goes without saying. But he looks faster than I expected. He makes very difficult things look effortless, and he's got the biggest hands I think I have ever seen on a wide receiver in person.
18: And let's not sleep on this, because the hands is what have been talked about the most. Let's not sleep on the footwork and the route running. Let's
17: not sleep on that. He makes things look effortless in what he does. And I don't want to get carried away with it. I'm not telling you he's going to have 1,200 yards as a rookie.
18: I hope he does.
17: That'd be great. I would absolutely sign up for that today. Sure. But I think the kind of receiver that he is exactly what Cam Ward needed. And I think that those two are going to have a lot of fun throwing and catching footballs together in current Nissan Stadium and a new Nissan Stadium for years to come.
18: Which could lead to others that get their hands on the football having a lot of fun.
17: Yep. I feel really good about that.
18: Tony Pollard, Tajay Spears, Gunnar Helm, Elik Chim, Calvin, Wandale. Just keep going down the list.
17: It does not feel like a reach watching him practice where the Titans picked him in the NFL draft. Does not feel like a reach whatsoever.
18: Well, I mean, it's all been written and said and posted about him. It's not like, boy, he had a rough day today. Yeah, he did the, right. You know, he's looked the part so far. To your point, just need that to continue.
17: I think it's interesting. Seth Walder continues to write at ESPN.com about this, and there are a lot of analysts out there, especially from the analytics perspective, who felt like Wandale Robinson got a bigger contract than expected here. Seth Walder really liked the Wandale Robinson move as well and writes at ESPN.com that he broke out in 2025 with 2.1 yards per route run and a very impressive 28% target rate. He says, with first-round pick Carnell Tate, young players who flashed last season, such as Elik Iemanuir and Chimray Dike, along with Calvin Ridley, there's real upside for the receiver group that Cam Ward will be throwing to. I've not seen a lot of that discussion happening nationally. I know it's been happening locally, because those of us who have seen this team practice and get out there in OTAs and minicamp know that this is as deep of a receiver room from top to bottom that the team has had in some time. And I don't just mean the guys who are going to make the 53-man roster.
18: We're not even talking about the tight ends to go with it, too.
17: Right.
18: Part of that is the age-old story of the market size. People sleeping on Nashville, Tennessee, and thinking it's just a bachelorette capital, party capital. The other part of it is 6 wins in 2 years. I mean, that's just, from the national perspective, a lot gets thrown to the curb and just brushed off because of lack of recent success.
17: Mm-hmm.
18: So, hey, sleep on them all day. Keep sleeping.
17: Absolutely.
18: They just need to go in there and just prove people wrong. That's what this is. But again, I'll say this. The baseline in this, they're just trying to win more than 3 games. When they get past that point, let's see what happens.
17: You're looking at a season where you're going to have the ability to equal that in 1 year and potentially then some with what you are hoping to do this season. And that's going to come down to just one score games. I mean, this team was in games at times last season that didn't go their way. If you get a 17-game sample size of what Cam Ward was after the Titans' mid-season bye week last season, I think at the very least you're getting six of those wins just this year. That equals the number you've had 2 years in a row.
18: And with the defense and what they have done to bolster and improve that, and a defense that was worn out because of the minutes they had to play on the field because the offense sputtered.
17: Yep.
18: And that defense that allowed 28 points per game and got leaky in run defense. That's part of this. If they do their part, could be back to heading towards having some fun.
17: Yeah. The team that got an A, one team from Seth Wilder at ESPN.com, was the Philadelphia Eagles of the 32 that he graded this week. His favorite move was signing Reek Woolen on a one-year deal from the Seattle Seahawks.
18: I don't disagree.
17: And the move he disliked was extending Jordan Davis, but liked getting a first-round pick in the future for A.J. Brown. The reshaping of that wide receiver room with Dontayvion Wicks coming over from Green Bay. Mekhi Lemon, the first-round pick, obviously in the NFL draft, not by the Steelers, but by the Eagles. And Jonathan Grenard coming in and replacing essentially Jalen Phillips, who is now a Carolina Panther, which will likely net them a third-round compensatory pick per over the cap for next season in losing Jalen Phillips. By making a lot of those trades and not replacing that production with free agency money, you still get the compensatory selection as well.
18: I like the Reek Woolen. You don't erase that. Yeah. Reek Woolen is a monster-sized DB who has played in he's a world champ.
17: He is.
18: So.
17: He is.
18: Yeah. I don't know about them being the only one that gets an A or whatever, but with what they've done, I can understand how he arrived at that grade.
17: One team got a D. I mentioned before one team got an F. There was one team that got a D.
18: Please tell me it was Jacksonville. No, I know it wasn't. It wasn't Jacksonville.
17: Let me see what he gave Jacksonville real quick.
18: I think they got a B.
17: Get to it. Yes, Jacksonville got a B.
18: Yeah.
17: The Arizona Cardinals got the worst grade from Seth Wilder for what they did this offseason. And he says that the worst decision they made was drafting Jeremiah Love with the number 3 overall pick. A lot of Titans fans that are nodding their heads agreeing because they wanted Jeremiah Love, obviously, to be a Tennessee Titan. But he said, let's be clear, Love's an exceptional running back prospect, but that position doesn't move the needle all that much. Even when they do hit early in the draft, they deliver less surplus value than other positions because they are otherwise so cheap to sign and therefore immediately expensive even on rookie deals.
18: Well, they needed long-term quarterback help.
17: Yes.
18: Because of what they're in right now with the standoff between them and Jacoby Brissett, who is QB1 right now after jettisoning Kyler Murray.
17: Yeah. Jacoby Brissett, Carson Beck, Gardner Minshew.
18: Yep.
17: The quarterback room in Arizona. Good luck with that. 615-737-1045, our number. So Jason McCourty, former Titan, was on a live interview I don't know if it was live. He was on an interview that Austin Stanley did at A2ZSports.com on their YouTube channel. We mentioned earlier Chris Johnson and the record-breaking run that was brought back by Ed Hockley against the Seattle Seahawks week 17. Well, Jason McCourty talked about it and told a great story to our friend Austin Stanley about it that you will hear coming up next.
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12: If I were to ask you what makes for a good night's sleep, you'd probably say a dark, quiet room, not too many things on your mind. But every night when you go to get some Z's, how often do you really think about the temperature in your bedroom? Temperature may be one of the most underappreciated factors in sleep. That's according to the Senior Vice President of Research and Scientific Affairs at the National Sleep Foundation. We often hear about lights and screens and stress, but even modest changes in temperature and airflow can influence both how quickly you fall asleep and how deeply you stay asleep. Most experts will recommend a room temperature of 60 to 67 degrees Fahrenheit. You might also experiment with your sheets and what you actually wear to bed. Play around a bit and see what improves your sleep. 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I'm Dr. Sanjay Gupta, helping you live a better life.
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1: Southside, 40 westbound before Hermitage Avenue. We've got an accident blocking the right shoulder. Dixon, 40 westbound past Centerville. Dixon, the right lane is blocked. No problems on 65 or 24. No unusual delays on 440. I'm Christy O'Brien.
2: Wrapping up hour three on Ramon and Will, Rhett Bryan and Will Bowling, 615-737-1045, our number. So this week, Jason McCourty did an interview with Austin Staley of A to Z Sports. You can check that out on the A to Z Sports Nashville YouTube page. Sharing powerful stories about Chris Johnson, Tim Shaw, and the Titans Brotherhood. It's the title of this. Tons of good stuff in here. They talk about the Jags game where CJ2K rushed for 228, going back and forth with Maurice Jones-Drew.
3: Yeah. Yep.
2: They talk about Lavelle Hawkins, talk about the friendship there, Tim Shaw, and all of those stories and things from that era of Titans history. But you did a great job in going to the Titans radio archives, finding 10 plays that we played earlier, top 10 plays in CJ2K's Titans career. And there was one that was taken away. Long run in Seattle, would have clinched 2,000 yards. Ed Hockley brought it back. Well, Jason McCourty, talking with Austin Staley, talked about how they still talk about the holding call that should have never been a holding call.
4: You know, like, that all he only needed one more carry to one get carry, the rest of that,
5: yeah.
4: You know?
5: Yeah.
4: Like, did you guys, what was that like in the aftermath? Obviously, the celebration of the 2K was big, but what was any continued conversation about that holding call?
5: Amon Hall was so mad. I can remember even talking to Amon at Griff's wedding years after that that season and still talking about it. And I think the reason was he was such a good fullback. Like, he was such a good player. And I think that record was just as much his as it was the offensive linemen, Big Country, Michael Roos, Eugene Amano, Kevin Mawai, and all of those guys up front. Like, they own that record. And Ahmad, in addition to those guys, just as much as CJ did. And they wanted it just as bad. So I think just everybody within the team being pissed off because obviously the season team success wise didn't go the way anyone planned, but to have that type of record and to have that to be able to hold on to still remember that 09 season, it was special. And even with the holding call, it was still an amazing season, especially for CJ and for those guys blocking for him. But to know that a play was wiped out, and if you go back and watch that play, it's just like, if it was like just a good call, it's just like, yo, it's a part of the game, it happens, you move on. But it just didn't need it to be called, especially understanding situation and everything of that nature. But Maha, man, he was just such a dog at fullback.
4: Yeah.
5: And I can remember him having games where, like, we'd get up with different situations, and he would go in there and beat a running back. And I can remember laughing, CJ telling him, like, hey, you got to slow down when you're going through those holes. Like, it's not like the fullback where you can just run through full speed. Like, you got to keep your head on a swivel. Like, finding the right holes, it's a little bit different. So I remember those conversations on the plane and all of those things during that time in Nashville.
2: 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Really good stuff there.
3: Yes, and it just spoke to how all of that play unfolded and what it could have meant. Because we talked about in the 7 o'clock hour, had that play stood, he would have been at 2,054 yards. He would be fourth place all time at that point, or third place because Adrian Peterson hadn't done it yet. But anyway, he was within 52 yards of breaking the Eric Dickerson 2,105 yards that he set in 1984. But Ed Hockley said, eh. And so there we are. Jason McCourty, first of all, one of my favorite Titans. Great dude and doing a great job in his life as a broadcaster. And that's a good get by Austin Staley A to Z. That was good stuff right there.
2: Really good. Really good. I'm looking at a Bleacher Report article right now, January 3rd, 2010, written by Brian Hollister. Ed Hockley's phantom holding call costs Chris Johnson shot at the record. That was right when it happened. I mean, that was a few weeks later, January 3rd of 2010, right after.
3: Yep.
2: And yeah, it even says within this, says, as Ed Hockley sometimes does, as has been his penchant for the last couple of years, he occasionally makes calls in critical situations that no one can explain, not even him. Yeah.
3: Yep. There you go. And that was one of them.
2: Crazy. Well, it's been really cool remembering Chris Johnson's Titans career. And again, we're going to celebrate him and celebrate his life that is still with us right now. We're not eulogizing him,
3: no,
2: the man,
3: no,
2: the person.
3: No, we're giving the man his flowers for what
2: absolutely
3: he earned and did on the football field.
2: Absolutely, we are.
3: For the Tennessee Titans, mm-hmm, and brought thousands of Titans fans into the fold as fans. A lot of Titans fans fell in love with the Titans when CJ2K dropped into the scene.
2: Yeah.
3: And that's why, if you can, donate to ALS research, because he's in the fight of his life, and he's going to need all the prayers and help and

0: about him. You talk about Deion and Barry Sanders, both of them. Devin Hester, you'd put
1: he's
0: in that
1: one,
0: category.
1: He's one of about a short list of 10 players all time that just could take it to the house at any given moment. It's not, we're not defining the fastest.
0: No, right.
1: We're not, like, when you look at his long runs, good Lord.
0: One of the most fun players in NFL history. And just the overall entertainment you got watching him run
1: the
0: football.
1: Not your average back that you think of as the giant thumper back. He's not Chris Brown. He's not Eddie George. He's not Earl Campbell. He's not Derrick Henry. It's not even Eric Dickerson is more akin to a Derrick Henry style, a big guy with home run speed. And this guy, I mean, that year, 2009, when he had 2,006 yards rushing, he had 358 carries.
0: Mm-hmm.
1: 358. That's some Eddie George numbers is what that is.
0: It definitely is. And to be able to withstand that many hits in an era, too, where there were less penalties as well for helmet-to-helmet hits.
1: And again, not just bouncing it outside with the Ferrari sixth gear.
0: Mm-hmm.
1: I mean, he would go inside and take a lick or two and shake a guy off, and boom, he was gone.
0: You heard J-Mac just mention it. The courage you have to try to hit that full speed between the tackles.
1: Like a kamikaze, man.
0: It's unbelievable.
1: Yeah, it's what guys, it's why I have such
0: uncommon.
1: A huge respect for dudes on special teams.
0: Mm-hmm.
1: Like Bryce Oliver, the gunner for the Titans. Like, I'm like, dude, you've got something in you, man, that is just not in the average person.
0: I was telling somebody that the other day, and the number one thing I noticed watching Titans games at field level last season is how violent special teams are.
1: Oh, yeah.
0: How violent those hits are on returners, the gunners. That is the thing that I think is most different from field level than it is up higher in the game of football. Not just NFL football. I think just overall in the game of football is how violent special teams are.
1: Yeah.
0: Coming up, Brandon Sorsby made a good decision in something that he did yesterday as the NFL sent a memo to its 32 teams on Tuesday. We'll give you the details of that for the final hour of the show, which starts next.

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2: Southside, 40 westbound before Hermitage Avenue. Accident blocks the right shoulder. East Bank, North 1st Street. We've got a crash at 24 eastbound. Emergency crews on the scene. No problems on 24 or 65. No unusual delays on 440. I'm Christy O'Brien.
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5: Good morning. It is 9:01, live from the Circus Sports at the Mink Kentucky Down Studios. I'm Zach Kroll. We had another massive trade in the NBA yesterday as the LA Clippers have agreed to trade all-NBA forward Kawhi Leonard back to the Toronto Raptors in exchange for Brandon Ingram, Grady Dick, unprotected first-round picks in 2031 and 2033, a 2027 first-round pick swap, and 2 second-round picks. Leonard spent the 2018-19 season in Toronto and won the NBA Finals along with NBA Finals MVP. Also in the NBA, LeBron James has let the Lakers know that he will return for a 24th season, but it will not be in the purple and gold. James arrived in LA prior to the 2018-19 season, leading the team to an NBA title in 2020. James averaged 20.9 points, 7.2 assists, and 6.2 rebounds last season. The World Cup continues as 3 more teams punched their tickets into the round of 16 yesterday, as Norway defeated Ivory Coast 2-1, France defeated Sweden 3-0, and Mexico defeated Ecuador 2-0. Team USA is in action tonight against Bosnia, beginning at 7 p.m. Central Time in Santa Clara, California. 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
7: Lights out and away we go!
8: Away we go into the fourth and final hour of the show. Rhett Bryan, Will Bowling on Ramon and Will for the final hour of the week live with you. 615-737-1045, our number. We will be observing and celebrating America 250 over the next 2 days. Looking forward to the fourth, a great weekend of thanking those, Rhett, who served and allow us to celebrate.
9: And still serve. Day.
8: Absolutely.
9: Yes, yes. All
8: absolutely.
9: Of it. And I know that's more Veterans Day, but I don't want to leave them out.
8: Never a bad time to
9: never
8: think about that.
9: Never a bad time. And, you know, it's more than just getting together and having a barbecue or watching fireworks or whatever. It's more than that. I'm glad that we're able to do that.
8: Yes.
9: Because of the people who have made that possible.
8: Absolutely.
9: One thing we haven't touched on this morning, just real quick, Titans announce open dates for fans at training camp 2026. And I'll start with this. First of all, in what they call the back to football weekend or whatever,
8: yes, it's called. Back to football weekend.
9: That is moved now to a Friday night instead of a Saturday daytime thing. And gates will open on Friday, August the 7th. And that will gates open at Nissan Stadium at 5 o'clock, and the practice scheduled to start at approximately 6:30. And that is a blue and white stadium scrimmage. You can get tickets to that free at TennesseeTitans.com/training camp. Those are available now. And so there's more info as you click on those links. And then the open practice dates at Vanderbilt Health Football Center, Saturday, August 1st, Monday, August 3rd, Tuesday, the 4th of August, Sunday, August 9th, Monday, August 17th, Friday, August 21st, the joint practice with the Seattle Seahawks, and Thursday, August 27th, the joint practice with the Chicago Bears. So there's some good stuff there. Now, those are a limited number, and they will be available online for those open practices at the facility on a first-come, first-served basis. And the opening date for that to be able to claim yours for free is Wednesday, July 15th, 10 a.m., and that is also at TennesseeTitans.com/training camp.
8: Very nice. I like it. Good stuff. It'll be here before we know it. Ramon always says, after July 4th, the for clock, him as a player,
9: the clock is ticking.
8: The NFL offseason was into training camp mode.
9: Which means we have crossed the great divide and going into the really good stuff. And I'm thankful that the World Cup is presenting a huge part of that as a bridge.
8: Yes. Absolutely.
9: As Team USA takes on Bosnia tonight at 7 p.m. and a watch party there at the castle.
8: That's right. Lucas Panzeca, who will join us in 15 minutes, will be the MC of a Q&A with BJ Callahan, Nashville SC head coach. You can head to NashvilleSC.com. Right there on the landing page, you get a huge graphic with Summer Soccer Celebration. You can click there, claim your ticket. It is totally free.
9: And probably
8: kids.
9: Limited in number by now.
8: I think so, too. It did get to a wait list for the Turkey A game, and I expect it to probably get there again as well. So, going to be a hot night, but you will be in the shade. Sun will be down beyond the stadium at that point, and it'll be a great night to be out watching soccer. Soccer is a sport best enjoyed with people and at a watch party. Get to a bar, get to a pub, get to one of the many places that sell alcohol in Nashville and get you some and enjoy the U.S. and Bosnia. It's going to be so much fun. So much fun. Real quick, before we get to this Brendan Sorsby stuff, I just saw this morning. Major news in the gaming world. PlayStation is going to stop doing discs for video games starting in 2028.
9: Quite honestly, I'm surprised that those types of game platforms haven't already.
8: The heck?
9: Because a lot of that, let me just say, that's probably surprising because I'm the old head here in this conversation. I'm sure. Like, no, we need discs, play games on. But I mean, with everything digitally, the way that it's gone, I mean, you can save everything on a cloud. You can save everything on the memory you have within the game unit you have. I did notice as I anxiously await the drop of Grand Theft Auto 6. And that is already in pre-sale and will drop, I think, in November. You can still buy that in digital form or in the jacket in physical game form. But now, that doesn't really surprise me with the way everything's gone. Most everything has gone digital.
8: Crazy.
9: I mean, they probably don't even make CD players in cars anymore, I wouldn't think.
8: Right. I don't think mine has one. No. Most
9: like as long as I've got Apple CarPlay, I'm rolling, man. We're good.
8: Absolutely. Absolutely. So Brendan Sorsby-Rett made a good decision in using the words, "I accept 100% responsibility for my actions," in a statement that was released yesterday by him and his team, saying, "I did not have control of my gambling problem, and it took getting caught for me to realize that. But it was truly the best thing that could have happened to me. Because of this, I have been able to get the help I need and fully focus on my recovery." That statement released to major media sources yesterday. The NFL releasing a memo to its 32 teams, informing them that Sorsby would not be pursuing litigation against the league, adding that for purposes of league and CBA rules, Mr. Sorsby will be considered a draft-eligible player for the 2027 NFL draft. He will not be eligible to sign an NFL player contract until the completion of the 2027 NFL draft. They will also not discipline him anymore for misconduct that is currently known, but it still retains the right to investigate his conduct. He is admitted to wagering at least $90,000 on more than 9,000 bets over the course of his college career at Indiana, Cincinnati before Texas Tech.
9: And as a part of the settlement, Sorsby will be allowed to participate in normal pre-draft processes such as the Senior Bowl, Combine, holding a pro day, and going on team visits. Now, he'd obviously have to have an invitation to the All-Star game that is the Reese's Senior Bowl, and then obviously the NFL Combine. But it basically is freeing him of any further punishment potential.
8: Yep.
9: But you heard it right there in what you just read. The NFL can investigate further if they need to. So he has been through a rehabilitation process and is working through all of that. And again, he has to be Mr. Clean in this, show that he's Mr. Clean in this, and put his head down and go to work and prepare for the NFL draft. And here's the thing. He's got a month and months and months head start among the 2026 college football players that elect to go into that process into 2027.
8: He is 22 years old. Brendan Sorsby has been in this limbo since he announced in April that he would take an immediate, indefinite leave of absence. I am really fascinated to watch this Paramount Plus series that has apparently been filming at Texas Tech since January behind the scenes. And Josh Pate put on Twitter yesterday that he thinks people will be surprised, paraphrasing, on how much cameras have seen of the Brendan Sorsby stuff with Texas Tech. I think it's going to be fascinating to learn what all those conversations have sounded like. At this point, though, Rhett, we can kind of move on. This is kind of the last update within all of this that I think is going to matter until Brendan Sorsby starts going into draft workouts next February or March.
9: And with what the pundits believe, and obviously barring injury and ups and downs of a college season, what is supposed to be a really good quarterback class in 2027, where does this leave him? Mm-hmm. That's for debate when we start mentioning his name again in 2027 as the pre-draft process begins. Because right now, I mean, he could be the seventh or eighth quarterback in this, for all I know. And
8: I agree.
9: Also, depending on the varying opinions of the teams involved in looking through those processes, how big of a mark this is on him, whether they even consider even talking to him.
8: Depending on how he answers questions in combine meetings pre-draft meetings, he could be the 12th quarterback taken.
9: It is entirely up to him on that part of it.
8: He's got to keep doing this. And every time he's asked about this, publicly and privately, has got to give that answer. I take accountability, and it took me getting caught to really take the right steps. Because it was a very much... It's just been a tough month publicly for him and his team. And I'm going to lump his team into it because it's not just him and the people giving him advice. First of all, Texas Tech saying, oh, just go to the supplemental draft. You'll be all right. Didn't work out.
9: And this is after getting a year of eligibility.
8: Right. When he started to use the mental health phrase within all of this thing, it became difficult to see a pathway toward him playing. For that reason, it felt like a cop-out. And I obviously believe in mental health being something you need to take care of and being something that he clearly needs to take care of. But the bridge that they tried to build in his team of mental health is a problem, so he should be able to play college football right away and not be suspended, never made sense.
9: Yeah.
8: Now you really do get the chance to take a beat, stay out of the limelight, train, and not be heard from. That's the best thing Brendan Sorsby can do, is not be heard from for the foreseeable future.
9: And then the NFL saying, no, we're not having a supplemental draft. And so that's paying some penance for him in this on the front end of things.
8: Exactly.
9: Before he ever gets any opportunity at the next level.
8: Coming up, Lucas Panzeca will join us. Talk a little World Cup. Not only the United States on to the round of 32 tonight against Bosnia. Three more matches today. I think a front runner has emerged, and I'm not sure it's really close right now on the team I feel most confident is going to win the World Cup. We'll talk to Lucas Panzeca with that in studio coming up next.
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4: A better life with Dr. Sanjay Gupta.
17: When you need your body to perform, but some of your muscles are having trouble, other muscles can sometimes help compensate. This is a great thing short term, but long term it can lead to serious and even chronic aches and pains. So if you've got nagging stiffness or irritation somewhere, don't push through it. Try to figure out why it's happening and how you can correct it. Strength and conditioning specialist Dana Santa says, performing exercises at a deliberate tempo makes it easier to notice when the wrong muscles are taking over, and also gives the intended muscles a chance to engage before that compensation kicks in. Dana suggests that starting with primary movement patterns such as squatting, hinging, pushing, pulling, rotating, and core can help make compensation easiest to identify and to address. I'm Dr. Sanjay Gupta, helping you live a better life.

0: Ramona Will continues here on 104.5 The Zone. Rhett Bryan, Will Bowling, talking a little World Cup to the sounds of Shakira, the official artist of the FIFA World Cup in all of history. Lucas Panzeca getting his headphones plugged in. Going to talk a little U.S.
1: Surprise, we didn't play.
2: Na, na, na, na, na, na.
0: That would have been appropriate as well.
3: Another banger.
0: How we doing? Welcome.
3: Great, man. I was so upset when I was in Atlanta over the weekend to learn that Shakira was going to play State Farm Arena Sunday night, the day after I left.
0: Atlanta Arena?
3: I guess it has to apply. Yeah. This is Nashville Arena.
0: Yes.
3: Right down the road.
0: Yes.
3: But so bummed that, I mean, imagine that, to go see Shakira live in the middle of a World Cup.
0: Well, in a World Cup city, too.
1: And the hips don't lie either.
0: No,
1: and
0: they don't.
3: They never do.
0: Never have. Still don't. Welcome. Good morning. This tournament has been awesome. The U.S. tonight, we hope, has an awesome night against Bosnia. You guys are going to have a great time, though, at Geodis Park. 7 o'clock, the kick. When is your Q&A with BJ Callahan tonight at Geodis Park?
3: 6:15.
0: Okay.
3: So for folks getting there somewhat early, getting their spot, we'll be up there for 15 or so minutes on stage. We'll break down the game, talk about what Nashville SC has been doing during this break as they sit at the top of the league. Maybe we'll do a wellness check on Hani Mukhtar after Germany's exit the other day. Yes. You see how he's doing.
0: Yes.
3: And we'll see how Sam Surge feels in a couple hours when England plays.
0: Yeah. Yeah, absolutely right. So you were in the building over the weekend. I want to start here because you were there for an awesome, awesome game between Uzbekistan and DR Congo. Congo about to play again, like you mentioned, against England, coming up here at 11 o'clock on Fox from Atlanta Stadium, mm-hmm. where you just were. I still can't get over that.
3: They have ears everywhere.
0: What was it like? You were at an awesome game. Congo makes history getting out of the group stage, and the atmosphere looked unbelievable.
3: Dude, it was awesome. I don't know that I've ever been to a more joyful sporting event in my life, just in terms of the vibes and the dance parties outside the stadium after the game. Like, thousands of Congo fans just forming these huge groups and people getting into the middle and breaking it down, and the music that was playing. Just beautiful, beautiful to be around and just to sit there and experience it. The game was insane. They go down 1-0. They're down at half. They score 3 second half goals to storm back. And both of those fan bases were just happy to be there. So there was this sort of thrill of just their nation being in a World Cup, for Uzbekistan for the first time, Congo for the second time. But it was one of the most unique sporting experiences of my life. So glad I got to check that box.
0: And they've got some good players. I mean, Johan Wiese's playing in England.
3: Yeah.
0: Aaron Wan-Bissaka
3: had a great career.
0: Has been playing for a number of years for Crystal Palace, for Manchester United, for West Ham. It's a good little team. And I don't mean to belittle them, calling them a little team, but like it is a good team from a small, geographically, it is a little country. I'll put it that way. But got a big one against England coming up in an hour and a half. And I don't know, as bad as England has looked at times at putting the ball in the back of the net, all bets are off in this tournament right now in the round of 32, which has been a big win for FIFA, in my opinion, on how competitive the round of 32 games have been so far.
3: Yeah, I was saying this to the buddy that I went to the game with. Like, you know, FIFA, they got problems, but damn it, can they put on a tournament? Because it's almost, you almost, I love that these games have been packed. And the environments have been amazing, but it's like, here's FIFA just getting away with, they can make the ticket prices, whatever they want to make the ticket prices. Those stadiums are going to be packed. People will travel from around the world. But when you talk about stakes, to put on a bow on the England DR Congo game, Johan Wiese, who you mentioned, talked about it after the Uzbekistan win. Congo is a war-torn country. I mean, it's an ugly situation back home. So he talked about doing that for the people back home. So the joy that that brings to people that experience that every single day. When you talk about stakes, imagine what a win by DR Congo would do against England today for people that are experiencing those things back in the Democratic Republic of Congo. Like, those are the things that
1: real world problems.
3: Exactly. Yeah, like those are the things that only something like this tournament can provide. But England hasn't looked great, to your point. They've also been outside in their last two games. They're inside tonight. They're in the air conditioning. Unfortunately, I do expect England to do their thing today.
0: Rhett, that is a very big talking point over there in England. And Tony Husband, we had on NSC backstage a month ago.
1: What about Tony Wife? No, I'm sorry.
0: He was unavailable. Tony Husband, who is doing some of the World Feed English language broadcasts for the rest of the world, and former TV voice of NSC, now does Apple TV. Great, great guy and great broadcaster. he kind of alerted us to that. Maybe myself. You are more in tune to international football, international soccer than I am. But he made the point of like, this is going to be a major deal for the English players. Like anything over like 85 degrees, they just lose their minds. Like it's crazy to me. And I get it to a point, but I also don't. It literally does matter. It moves the needle that they are inside today.
1: It's a damn good thing we're not having one here then, because they would roast.
3: Man, yes, I don't think they could make it through warm-ups.
0: I mean, even last night, like watching France play Sweden, and France, who now looks like the runaway front runner to win the tournament as things currently stand, long way to go. But the broadcaster, Darren Fletcher, was talking about that early in the Fox feed of like, Sweden is going to have some possession because they can't just chase France around in this heat.
3: It's unsustainable.
0: The entire time, because it's more taxing to play defense than offense.
3: Yeah.
0: And chasing the ball defensively with 11 men behind the ball and that was, I think, like 88 to 90 degrees. Not belittling 90 degrees, but here in the South, I'd take 90 degrees right now with how hot things have been here.
3: Yeah. Yes. And that's exactly what Bosnia is going to likely be doing for 90 minutes today, is being behind the ball, chasing the United States, trying to keep the United States out in front. It'll be up to the U.S. to find a way through. But yeah, to your point, France, it's hard to picture anybody being able to beat them right now, let alone go toe-to-toe with them. What Kylian Mbappe is doing, Messi gets his flowers, and it's ridiculous. He's 39 years old setting these records. But if France go on to win another title, then Kylian Mbappe enters this category of, like, the Pelé, Messi, the Maradona category.
0: The GOATs. He's 27.
3: The greatest. He's 27 years old. It's ridiculous.
0: It's crazy.
1: You mentioned Bosnia, who is the next opponent for the U.S. men's national team. Tonight, 7 o'clock, you'll be there at Geodis Park with B.J. Callahan and a bunch of soccer fans watching.
3: Be a party.
1: So, Will tells me, because I'm like, I need soccer 100 here. Like
3: that's
1: 101.
3: Cool.
1: He says that corner kicks is what the men's team has to watch out for against Bosnia. What else is Lucas Panzeca watching for tonight?
3: Yeah, definitely set pieces. Bosnia is going to have that as a huge point of emphasis. Corner kicks, free kicks, any chance they get to lump the ball into the box, win those aerial duels with those big physical strikers. But for the United States, it's just about doing what they were able to do in the first two games, facing teams of a similar profile. Teams that understand the talent mismatch, that are going to sit back, that are going to try to hit on the counterattack. Bosnia would love for this to go to penalty shootout. They would love for that to happen. So it'll be up to the United States to find the right patterns of play and combinations and break a team down to get an early goal like the U.S. has done in each of their first three games in this tournament is critical. Nothing sort of neuters the confidence of an underdog like Bosnia, like a goal 6, 7, 8 minutes into the game, to just give you that sort of wind at your sails as the favorite. But something we've talked about, Will, is if that doesn't happen and that pressure starts to build and it's the 65th, 70th, 75th minute, still scoreless, then the confidence and the momentum starts to grow for Bosnia and they start to see extra time on the horizon. So I'll be very curious to see how the U.S. responds if they are unable to break through like that and have the crowd just going nuts and have all the momentum behind them.
1: This is not a cakewalk for them.
3: No.
1: But it is very attainable is what it sounds like.
3: Absolutely, yeah. The U.S. are a heavy favorite in this game, and they should be. Bosnia will be physical. And this is a Bosnia side, to your point, that eliminated Italy from qualification, that went toe-to-toe with Canada in Toronto in Canada's opener, and in a huge moment for Canada, who was a favorite in that game. Bosnia kind of stated themselves physically right out of the gates in that game, forced a 1-1 draw. Like, this is not a team that is a pushover. But yeah, make no mistake, the United States needs to win this game. And as fun as this tournament has been for the U.S., it doesn't matter if you lose tonight. If you lose tonight, this tournament goes from...
0: it's all undone.
3: You're capturing the nation and you're playing this beautiful brand. That gets thrown away and it turns into an embarrassment.
0: It turns toxic really quickly.
1: Well, and
0: if that happens.
1: To your point, historically, this is a chance tonight for the U.S. men's team to get the monkey off their back in terms of playing European teams historically in this tournament?
3: Certainly a chance to, yes, beat a European team in the tournament.
1: It doesn't cure everything, but you get some of that off your back.
0: It's not habit.
3: Absolutely, yeah.
0: Right?
3: It will keep the momentum. You will beat a European team in this tournament for the first time. You'll win a knockout round game for the first time since 2002.
1: A lot of history writing, yes.
3: Now, this is an expanded tournament. This is the first time in the history of the World Cup there has been a round of 32. So, yes, you break that sort of drought of not winning a knockout round game, but if you win tonight, you find yourself in the round of 16, which you've been to before. The U.S. got there in 2022 and in 2014 and in 2010. This tournament has been about taking a step forward for U.S. soccer, right? So I've kind of had this line drawn of a quarterfinal appearance on the field is the one thing that can mark this tournament as a major success and step forward for the U.S. men's national team. You're two wins away from that, and it starts tonight.
0: It does start tonight. When you look big picture, Lucas, at the way manager Mauricio Pochettino has changed the vibes so quickly, how has he set this team up for success? Because you and I have spoken for the better part of 2 years at this point about how bad things felt heading into this tournament. And against Paraguay, it's like a fuse was lit and a bonfire was lit because things changed quickly to, holy crap, this is the best U.S. team of all time. Hmm. We've got all these players in Europe. We can go all the way. Zlatan Ibrahimovic is on Fox saying we could win the whole World Cup. What has Mauricio Pochettino done, in your opinion, to change the script here in this World Cup?
3: I feel like he totally tore down this environment that looked like it existed in that program where the first team, like the A squad players, knew their place. And there was, I don't want to say a sort of complacency, but just maybe a lack of hunger to fight for those spots. You just knew who your lineup was. And Pochettino got there and tore it all down and said, no, nobody is given anything here in this situation. And we saw it last summer when the U.S. went into the summer preparing for the Gold Cup, which is the North American continental competition. Hugely important for the U.S. last summer because it was your last chance to play a major competition before the World Cup. And going into that summer, Christian Pulisic, the United States' biggest star, was coming off a busy season with AC Milan and went to the U.S. coaching staff and said, look, I'll play in the two friendlies against Turkey and Switzerland here in Nashville, but I don't want to play in the Gold Cup. I need to take the summer. I need to rest and recover after the season I've had to be ready for next summer. And Pochettino said, okay, then no, but you don't get to pick and choose when you play. Where I think in previous administrations,
0: oh yeah,
3: they would have kind of said, sure, do your thing.
0: For sure.
3: Pochettino said, no, that doesn't work like that. I'm the manager. You're the player. I tell you when you play. I tell you when you don't play. You don't get to tell me what games you play and don't play. And I do think that sent a message. And at the time, the vibes were like, oh, man, I don't know if this team's going to make it, man. It's all over the place. Yeah. You've got legends like Tim Howard and Landon Donovan criticizing Pulisic for that decision. But it's all kind of paid off. Pochettino tore this thing down, left no stone unturned in terms of players and who can fit what part of his system. And they hit the ground running in this tournament.
0: The thing that interests me tonight, Lucas, too, we talked a little bit about the pressure that may build if they can't get a goal quickly. Who are the subs that can impact this game? That's the question for me, because the best 11 for the United States, the starting lineup you're going to see there, is full of dynamic players who can score. I think that's the fun part about all of this, is that beyond maybe Tim Ream, the 39-year-old left-sided center back, you've got goal-scoring ability on set pieces from Alex Freeman, who scored in this tournament. Chris Richards, who is a set-piece threat, was in the Gold Cup final last summer in a loss to Mexico.
3: Sebastian Berhalter's set-piece delivery has been on point.
0: It's been fantastic. Where can you impact this game then off the bench if you're Mauricio Pochettino? Because that's one of the worries for me with Christian Roldan, one of your only other midfield players, hurt and probably unavailable for this game. You are thin in attacking players that can make an impact off the bench. And it really does underscore the importance of an early goal in this game.
3: Yeah, to me, the only real maverick chess piece you have off the bench is Gio Reyna, who we saw come on in the first game and score a gorgeous goal in the last kick of the game against Paraguay. Hugely talented player that's been through a lot in his career, has been an injury-prone player, but when he's on, is one of the most creative attacking players that we've seen in a U.S. shirt.
0: As high of a ceiling as anybody in the final third that the U.S. has had.
3: For sure. So we could start going down the list of like an Ale Zendejas and different things that Pochettino could turn to. But if things are cagey the way Bosnia wants it to be and the U.S. is just having trouble breaking them down and finding a way through those lines, then I'd expect Gio Reyna on by the 60th minute.
0: Yeah, yeah, that's fair. What was it like the other day watching Brazil barely beat Japan live on the Buck Rising Show?
3: I was fully clenched, man. Like the first half of that game, we were here in studio, and it's 1-0 at halftime.
0: 1-0 Japan, for those who don't know.
3: Japan scores first, and I was going to like cross the street, you know, with the guys and watch the, I was like, I'm just going to go home. I'm just going to go home to a safe place and watch this game. You know, the, selfishly, for me individually, I'll be in Brazil Friday. So very last thing I wanted was to get there and the party. And it's just the whole country's in mourning, essentially, because that's what happens here. But, you know, larger than me, obviously, it would be disaster for Brazil to go out that way. But Carlo Ancelotti pulled all the right levers at halftime. Every decision he made paid off in the second half.
0: Right.
3: Your boy Gabriel Martinelli of Arsenal came on with the latest game-winning goal in a World Cup in Brazilian men's soccer history.
0: Just crazy with the amount of late goal, like big goals that have been scored in Brazilian history. The fact that one's the latest.
3: The latest one. And they move on. They get Erling Haaland in Norway in the round of 16.
0: It's a matchup Premier League fans know well. And Gabriel Magalhães versus Erling Haaland.
1: By the way, Robert Walsh, Bert, showed me this reel yesterday of the Brazilian fans around the Japanese fan that just melted down. Yeah. And then they bring him out to the party. They're trying to hoist him,
3: throw him in the air.
1: Yeah, it's like, and this guy's just like, I refuse to be happy about this. Like, I can't do this. He was just absolutely miserable. But Bert and I were talking about this. What other sport in the world where that ever take place? Like, you're not going to see that between the New England Patriots and the Buffalo Bills in a division. No.
3: Yeah. Steelers,
1: like,
3: Ravens.
1: Dude, we're going to slam dunk on you. Yeah. Like, no way. In Buffalo, they might throw him through a table lit on fire.
0: Literally.
1: But no, and you speaking about going to Atlanta and seeing what you saw with Congo.
3: Yeah.
1: Like, that's the spirit of what this is. Like, no other sport in the world's going to do that.
0: Oh.
1: And, of course, bless his heart, his misery in that reel. Japanese fan was just going through it.
3: He was going through it, man. Very expressive.
1: It was wild to see that.
3: I mean, it's so cool. There are rivalries, right? Like, you know, take any European power, pit France and England up against each other or whatever.
0: England, Scotland.
3: Right. Brazil, Argentina, which, you know, is something that could happen in the semifinal.
0: Which is, whoo.
3: Yeah. You know, Mexico and the U.S., when they share the field, like, it gets ugly, right? But there are also these moments where nations that don't typically play against each other come together. And there are these geopolitical ties that bleed into these games and with the fans. Brazil and Japan have always had a fantastic relationship. Brazil holds the highest population of Japanese people outside of Japan.
0: Well, I didn't know that.
1: Learned something today.
3: Wow. Japanese food culture is everywhere in Brazil.
0: Interesting.
3: I mean, I can't even tell you how many like family friends we have of Japanese descent, but they are Brazilian. I mean, it's like, you know, Asian Americans in the U.S., Asian Brazilians in Brazil. And so there's a long history of that. So I just always think that's so fascinating. You know, it's like, okay, we're rivals today. We have to beat you. But then it kind of comes back to it's all love after that. And that's so fascinating to me, man. It's a beautiful thing about this tournament. But this Brazilian side, too, is kind of a confluence of those things where there's also a huge Italian population in Brazil.
0: Yeah, right.
3: So this is a Brazilian team that is a very talented squad with an Italian legend as its head coach. That plays a more pragmatic Italian style of soccer as opposed to the Brazilian flair and creativity. So they're a team after my own heart. Like, they're just colliding all these worlds. And so I think it's fascinating when you get a Senegal taking on a France. And this is a nation in Senegal taking on literally its colonizers in France. And these Senegalese players are of French/Senegalese descent.
0: And vice versa. A lot of French players who could play for Senegal, too.
3: Incredibly, just a unique thing that I don't think we see in sports anywhere else.
0: That's what made Netherlands-Morocco so fun the other night, too. I didn't realize how big of a Moroccan population there was in the Netherlands as well.
3: Yeah, I didn't either.
0: The other day. On the way out, Mexico last night, just so good against Ecuador. Again, a team that kind of like Paraguay, honestly, early, maybe a better version of it. So good at the back, just didn't have that goal scorer.
3: Yeah.
0: Ecuador up front, Inter Valencia, probably about 4 years too late to be in a team like that for a contending team. But how dangerous is Mexico in this tournament, considering they will have home field advantage at the Estadio Azteca, likely against England in the next round?
3: Yeah.
0: the way those two teams have looked, I think the betting favorite in that game will probably be Mexico, which is crazy, crazy to think about.
3: Where Mexico's not getting enough attention in this tournament.
0: I don't think so either.
3: Like the U.S. has gotten all the attention. Canada has already had its moment with that first ever knockout round win. But Mexico has just kind of been mowing down everybody in front of them. If they do play England in the next round, that, in my opinion, will be the best environment of the entire World Cup.
0: Agreed.
3: In Mexico City.
0: I think it'll be better than the final.
3: Agreed. Yes. The final at MetLife Stadium.
0: Yeah, right.
3: You know, like it's a
0: New Jersey
1: Stadium of East Rutherford, New Jersey.
0: That's right.
3: That's right. Apologies. Apologies.
0: They're calling it Mr. Infantino. New York, New Jersey. It's in New Jersey. Sure. Let's start with New Jersey, New York Stadium. Yeah.
3: Which, in my opinion, terrible place to hold the final. I hate it.
0: Awful.
3: But I get they want the market that is New York, but like MetLife Stadium, New York, New Jersey Stadium is not exactly, you know, in the midst of the New York skyline.
1: Yeah, it does not roll off the tongue either.
3: But yeah, man, watch out for Mexico in this thing. Like there's not many nations that are more due for a deep run in a World Cup than Mexico. They're one of the more underachieving soccer nations in the world. If they get England next round, that's must-see TV.
0: They're literally the New York Knicks in a lot of ways.
3: Sure.
0: Of World Cup history. Rabid fan base, incredible following, big brand.
3: Yeah.
0: Has it had the postseason success?
1: Tonight, Lucas Panzeca, BJ Callahan, and lots of soccer fans at the watch party at Geodas.
3: Come on, man. NashvilleSC.com. It's totally free, but, you know, fire hazards. There is a limit on people that can pack in there. It will fill up. Go to the website.
1: Check in now.
3: RSVP your name, and we'll see you there.
1: And then, as I say, hell yeah, go America.
3: That's what I'm talking about.
0: And yes, 100%. Go. It's fun. You'll have sound. You'll have a good spot. It'll be great.
3: Great viewing experience.
0: Lucas Panzeca, Buck Rising Show on
3: Thanks,
0: deck,
3: boys.
0: 10 to 1. Good to see you. Appreciate you.
3: Thanks, y'all.
0: We will wrap up the show. Headlines we missed on the way out next.
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15: You know, it's funny, when I think back to what the typical American dinner looked like when you and I were kids, there's usually some kind of meat featured at the center of the plate. Vegetables are there, but often thought of as a side dish. More and more, though, we are coming to realize that a plant-based diet, with little or no meat even, is going to be a healthier way to eat for just about everyone. New study out of the University of Hawaii Cancer Center found that eating a high-quality plant-rich diet that includes whole grains, vegetables, and fruits may prevent cognitive impairment even when people start that diet in their late 50s and 60s. Yeah, it's important to make sure you're getting enough protein, fats, complex carbohydrates. Just because you cut out or even cut back on meat, though, is not a license to eat whatever you want. Focus on eating whole, real foods. I'm Dr. Sanjay Gupta, helping you live a better life.
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0: Wrapping up the show this morning on Ramon and Will. Rhett Bryan, Will Bowling. Thank you, Rhett, for filling in this morning. Good to see you, as
1: always.
0: Glad
1: to do it, and I'll be back in Monday to fill in for Biggie.
0: Let's do it.
1: Post-holiday.
0: I love it.
1: So we'll see what has transpired over the 4th of July weekend, and hopefully we will be talking very much about Team USA with a victory over Bosnia after tonight.
0: Yes, sir. Gates open at 5 o'clock at Geodis Park tonight. Q&A and meet and greet with BJ Callahan at 6:15. 7 o'clock kickoff between USA and Bosnia. Parking lots open at 3. NFC and Geodis Park is putting all that on Twitter just a moment ago. All right, you have got a ranking. It's an article from Holmst again.
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0: Teams looking to go worst to first
1: this
0: upcoming
1: season.
0: Yes, and
1: he has 8 candidates ranked, and I'm going to skip through some of this because we'll come back to this, but he has the Titans number 4 out of the 8 in this, right in the middle of the pack. With the arrival of Coach Robert Saleh, offensive coordinator Brian Daboll brings legitimacy to a Titans squad that has lived in the AFC South cellar for the past 3 seasons. They spent the offseason acquiring veterans familiar with coaching staff from defensive lineman John Franklin Myers, defensive end Jermaine Johnson, on defense to wide receiver Wandale Robinson and center Austin Schlotman on offense. The familiarity, particularly on defense, should help the Titans immediately improve. We know Saleh can coach defense. His scheme and the personnel are obvious upgrades for a unit that ranked 28th in points last year, with star defensive tackle Jeffrey Simmons still dominating. The Titans could be the most improved D in the NFL. The key to Tennessee finally finding success will be Cam Ward. The quarterback showed flashes as a rookie last season, but was wholly inconsistent. Robinson and first-round pick Carnell Tate should provide significantly better weaponry than Ward was given in year one. Dable has proven that he can develop young quarterbacks. If Ward makes a leap in 2026, the Titans have a shot to compete with their division rivals.
0: All fair. I like it. The three teams in front of the Titans on this list, I think, are hard to argue with, especially the top two. New Orleans Saints, who were 6-11 and last of the NFC South last year, considering the division they are in, not a crazy high bar for them to reach 10 wins. That might be good enough to win that division, to be quite honest with you.
1: And Tyler Shuck can spin it.
0: And he started to really come on strong at the end of last season. And then the Detroit Lions, who were the walking wounded on defense a season ago, and will get healthy on defense. They're going to move Penei Sewell to left tackle. Blake Miller steps in at right. But they should be healthier again. Obviously, Jahmyr Gibbs, well-documented. I think the New York Giants and Titans are about on the same level here, and they give the Giants a bit of a nod over the Titans in this ranking for John Harbaugh's arrival and the playmakers up front with Brian Burns, Abdul Carter, and Kayvon Thibodeau. They do lose Dexter Lawrence. Arvel Reese added to that defense as well, but they are banking on the flashes for Jackson Dart being more than just flashes this upcoming season. My question for him will always be, can you protect yourself,
1: have mobility, and be the same guy?
0: Exactly.
1: Yeah, because you got to stay the hell away from that blue tent.
0: Right.
1: And getting evaluated for concussions. And then, you know, Cam Scadaboo coming off of a broken leg that was derailing a nice season for him in production there. And then Francis Maui Noah, the first rounder that will be filling in at guard. And, you know, obviously it's up in the air about Malik Nabers. But, yeah, the defense in this under John Harbaugh. And, I mean, they are stoked that let me just say this. I did a hit with the New York Giants recently through WFAN about a opponent preview, and they were elated when Commissioner Goodell said that we were taking Carnell Tate. They couldn't believe that Arvel Reese was there, and just, I mean, you saw it in the war room with,
0: right,
1: you know, Joe Shane and John Harbaugh. They were just jumping to get on the phone and hey, write out this card. Arvel Reese, pick 5, New York Giants, Ohio State University. But yeah, there's a lot of similarities there.
0: Mm-hmm.
1: So we'll just see how this thing shakes out. But yeah, I thought, you know, 4 out of the 8. And again, it's just a list in the offseason. It's, you know,
0: sure,
1: it's keeping busy until we get to the real stuff. But, you know, it's got some people's attention. And I think part of that is having two former head coaches from one of the biggest markets in the league probably doesn't hurt that.
0: Sure.
1: And Cam Ward, while he isn't a household name, people know who the kid is. And he can become a household name if he has a chance to stay upright and move the ball down the field.
0: Tell you what, September 27th is going to be an interesting day when those two teams play each other, first and foremost because of how much the two staffs kind of switched places from
1: Brian Callahan's quarterback,
0: Brian Dable,
1: coach,
0: Denard Wilson,
1: Frank Bush is the linebacker.
0: Frank Bush.
1: Yes.
0: The two rosters kind of switching over, and obviously Daniel Bellinger and
1: Wandale
0: Robinson.
1: A lot of musical chairs there. Yeah.
0: And two, just the two teams being the two that were reportedly in the mix for John Harbaugh's services when he became available. The Giants wanting Cam Ward.

0: A little extra for the head coach. Yes. Week three will mean something a little extra for the offensive coordinator of your Tennessee Titans.
1: No doubt. Looking forward to that. It'll be here before we know it.
0: It will.
1: After July 4th, it is just right around the corner.
0: Oh, boy, is it ever. I will be in the laboratory creating new imaging for Tennessee Titans Radio. And have a great 4th.
1: You too.
0: Be safe. Be careful. Everybody out there. And go TMUSA tonight.
1: That's right. Get to Geodis Park. If you can't make it to Geodis, get to a place where food and drink are sold. Watch the U.S. take down Bosnia with a community, with people. Buck Rising Show next. Lucas will have much more on that as well. Have a good weekend. Happy 4th. We'll talk to you Monday.

0: The toilet, like on a stool or a garbage can or a stack of books even, that can make all the difference. I'm Dr. Sanjay Gupta, helping you live a better life.
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4: It is 10:01. Good morning from the Circus Sports at the Mint Kentucky Downs studio. I'm Lucas Panzeca. The U.S. men's national team begins its round of 32 journey tonight in the Bay Area, taking on Bosnia and Herzegovina. The U.S. seeking its first knockout round win in a World Cup since 2002. Kickoff tonight is at 7. Yesterday, Norway advanced past Ivory Coast with the late game winner from Erling Haaland. They will face Brazil in the round of 16. Kylian Mbappe scored 2 more goals in France's 3-0 win over Sweden. And Mexico won a knockout round game for the first time since 86 with a 2-0 win over Ecuador. In other news, a memo was sent to NFL teams saying Texas Tech quarterback Brendan Sorsby will not be pursuing legal action against the league, and he will just prepare for the 2027 NFL draft. For all your foundation repairs and waterproofing needs, visit USSTN.com. 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
6: Good morning. Happy Friday for us. Happy July. Happy training camp month. We have a lot of things to talk about today. Some great World Cup results to discuss, a Brendan Sorsby update, and a tragedy in the world of the NFL that we'll get to here in just a little bit. A lot of things to cover. It's the last day for us on air before the long holiday weekend. 615-737-1045, the number if you want to jump in. Facebook, YouTube, Twitter, and Twitch if you want to get involved. What are you two concerned about? What's wrong?
7: Was that your email?
6: It was me.
7: Okay. Who is it?
6: I don't know which email it came from. I have all four of them up.
7: Pull them up.
8: What, like on your laptop?
6: Yeah. I don't know where it came from. I'm scared to look. I mean, it's an email. How damning could it be?
8: I don't know.
6: I couldn't tell. It's been a long time since I logged in. Oh, it's a Nashville Super Speedway email.
8: What do they want?
6: Oh, it's some kind of promotion situation. Do they have have we already done the Music City Grand Prix? Is that a thing that's happened?
8: No, I don't think that's happened yet.
7: It's hot as hell when it happens because every year I'm sweating buckets.
6: Well, we haven't been in a couple of years since they moved it away from downtown.
8: Yeah.
7: Do they still do the giant truck jump race?
8: Yeah, I think they do all that stuff. They just do it at the Super Speedway.
6: They do it in Lebanon now, as opposed to around Nissan Stadium, because the construction for the new Nissan Stadium has obviously disrupted the track.
8: It's a shame.
6: Yeah, hopefully they find a way to bring that back. Although, I don't know how they're going to do that with all the East Bank renovation that they're planning.
8: Yeah,
6: to slap an IndyCar circuit in the middle of what is it? Affordable housing and retail and parks and all these lovely things, all these lovely renderings. The new T-Pac. We're gonna have the Music City Grand Prix track running around T-Pac.
7: They should let them drive through the ruins of old Nissan Stadium like a Twisted Metal level. Did you guys play Twisted Metal?
6: I don't think so, but I understand what you're talking about conceptually, right? It's like, what's the free racing game that you used to get with every new gaming console?
8: Forza Motorsports, was that it?
6: Forza Motorsports.
7: Oh, yeah. The new Forza, by the way, which is a lot of fun.
6: Okay. So it would just be like that, but less realistic, right? Forza has, like, realistic tracks. You're talking about, like, a more of a Mario Kart situation where you're in a twisted metal type of world.
7: Yeah, so I can't remember the dude's name, but he invites, like, 20 racers into this tournament of death, and you fight all over the world, like in Paris and whatnot, and one dude's in a bulldozer, another dude's in a cop car, somebody's in a motorcycle, everybody's just trying to hurt each other. So it's like, it's like mean Mario Kart.
6: Mean Mario Kart. Okay, so yes, I would be in favor of that. No, this is like a promotion situation. I don't know. I wonder if they're having a hard time getting people out to Lebanon. We have a lot of other things to talk about today, though. The World Cup results last night. So Erling Haaland, am I saying his name correctly? Do I need to drag the A more than I just did?
8: No, it's fine.
6: Okay, very good. He barely touches the ball last night, and he's the hero of the match.
8: That's how he likes it.
6: I mean, just unbelievable. So he now has 5 goals in 3 games for Norway at this World Cup alone. What are senior caps, Lucas?
8: Caps are career appearances.
6: Okay, so that's 53 appearances for him.
8: For the senior national team, so not like U-20 Norway team, U-19, and so on.
6: Okay, so he's had 53 appearances total. He's had 60 goals in those 53 appearances.
8: Crazy.
6: The dude is just a magician, and you saw it last night.
8: Yeah, insane rate of goal scoring. The golden boot race in this World Cup is insane with Messi and Haaland and Mbappe and Vinny Jr. kind of lurking in the background with his 4 goals. Erling Haaland, that's exactly what he wants. I said that to you guys yesterday. If he can touch the ball 1 to 2 times, but those touches result in goals and, better yet, game winners, he's happy. He's done his job. Norway moves on, and it'll be Norway that faces Brazil in the round of 16. Ivory Coast goes home.
6: Yeah, to Lucas's point, and this is according to The Athletic, on their World Cup page, no player possessed the ball less than Erling Haaland last night and was able to score the winning goal. France. Jeff, dominant.
8: Yeah,
6: they're the favorites. It looks like they're going to continue to roll through. Mbappe was excellent again last night. I don't know what you say other than you pity anybody who gets in their way right now.
8: Yeah, we're watching greatness. He's 27 years old, and the fact that he's on Messi's heels and all-time World Cup goals, Messi is literally 12 years older than Kylian Mbappe. And all you need to see is what Didier Deschamps, the France head coach, did when Mbappe got subbed off. Started bowing down to him. And Didier Deschamps is a legend of France soccer. He won the World Cup as a player. He won the World Cup as a manager. He's still the manager of France. And his mother just passed away. So you saw Mbappe go celebrate with his coach, too, after his first goal in what was a cool moment. It makes you look back and think, how was France not the betting favorite coming into this thing? It was Spain, who hasn't looked inspiring in the first phase of the tournament. They were the defending European champions. Spain was, so I get that. But France look unbeatable. They look head and shoulders above everybody else. Absolutely loaded.
6: FNM Bank Chat is also where you can interact with the show. Facebook, YouTube, Twitter, and Twitch, of course. I mentioned you can call us as you want. And then Mexico. So explain to me the curse that Mexico broke last night.
8: Ah, yes.
6: With their success.
8: Yes. Shout out to all our Mexican listeners out there. It's a great day for you today.
6: A 2-0 win against Ecuador. It appears the Mexican fans and their strategy to keep the Ecuador team up all night by circling their hotel
8: paid off, baby,
6: and honking their horns allowed them to advance to the round of 16. What curse was broken? Because the celebration in Mexico City looked insane. Yeah. You had fans in the crowd breaking down, sobbing, tearful. Explain to the largely Tennessee American audience what the hell happened and why it was so important for Mexico last
8: Mexico
6: night.
8: Has not won a knockout round game in the World Cup since they last hosted in 1986, which is a crazy drought for a vibrant soccer culture like Mexico. One of the best fan bases on the planet. They put out some fantastic players, some legends of the game. They don't put out talent at the rate that like a France or a Spain does, but they finally got over that hump, beating Ecuador 2-0, dominated in the first half. Mexico City was just rocking. And like I said yesterday, if England takes care of business, coming up in 50 minutes against DR Congo, they face off in Atlanta, England will go to Mexico City to face Mexico in the round of 16 in what I think will be the best environment of the entire tournament. Better than the final, better than either semifinal. Mexican fans are going to be raucous, insane for that game, whoever they face. But yes, they finally won a knockout round game. They will look to make their first quarterfinal since 86 because this is an expanded tournament.
6: I want that. I want that result. I want the English to have to go to Mexico.
8: I do too, but I also want, I'm a DR Congo fan now too, so I want them to beat England as well.
6: Okay. How many countries?
8: I've adopted Congo.
6: No. Robert. We have to limit him. You cannot continue to colonize these countries in terms of your fandom. You have too many already. We question the veracity of at least one of them, other than your ass. I feel like you need to have a cap on the number of teams that you can be rooting for because
8: nope.
6: you were rooting for Japan.
8: Until they played Brazil.
6: Yeah, well, and then you eliminated Japan and you said, oh, I would have loved to see Japan go on. No, you would have cursed Japan if Japan would have beaten Brazil. So you've got Brazil. Italy's obviously not in it. So maybe you feel this because of Italy's futility when it comes to making the World Cup here of late. Maybe you feel this hole in your heart that you're searching for another team, a secondary team to fill that void for you. No, you can't have Congo too.
8: Well, Brazil's manager is Italian, so those worlds come together for me there. But no, I was in Atlanta on Saturday. I got to see the DR Congo fans up front. They were vibrant. They were awesome. The vibes were beautiful. So, no, I say that tongue in cheek. I mainly just enjoy seeing England crash out, death taxes in England choking in the World Cup. But what a moment that would be for Congo today. My goodness.
6: Your microphone's on. Do you have something to say?
7: Estridente.
6: What is that?
7: Raucous.
8: Excellent. That was excellent Spanish.
7: Hey, did you like that? I feel like I get it right.
8: That was excellent.
7: Here, let's have... Worried I was still playing Lechona. Let's see if Google Translate how close I got.
9: Estridente.
7: Estridente. Those Mexican fans are going to be estridente.
6: For as often as Google AI gets things wrong, are we...
9: Estridente.
7: Estridente.
6: Did you slow it down?
7: Yeah, slow it down for me, baby.
9: Estridente.
7: Estridente. What else do we...
6: This is
7: going to
6: turn into a scene from Her where you fall in love with the computer.
7: I kind of... So what's your name?
6: Oh, God.
9: Estridente.
7: Ooh, estridente. I like that. What other words do we... I feel like we should... If we're going to be behind the Mexican fans today, we should learn more words today. I like this.
6: You would like to learn Spanish?
7: Well, just some of them. Just like so I can get some context clues.
8: their fans were just unreal yesterday.
6: The celebrations around this... Again, it represents an entire country, right? Lucas made this point yesterday about... The geopolitical tensions between a lot of these countries who are squaring off in World Cup matches or who can potentially face each other in the bracket, depending on how the rest of this thing plays out. So you have when you have such an accomplishment and such a so what was the span of time?
8: 86, the last time. Like they have been obsessed with El Quinto partido, which means the fifth game, because they haven't reached a fifth game in a World Cup since 1986. So there's your word of the day, your phrase of the day, Robert.
6: Repeat it back to me, Robert.
7: How about La maldición se ha rota, which means the curse is broken.
8: Love that.
9: La maldición se ha roto.
7: La maldición se ha roto.
9: La maldición se ha roto.
8: I'm just watching Robert's brain grow three sizes as we speak.
7: My noggin, dude. Wait till I'm fully fluent and I go back to Cheyenne. I'm like, hola, señorita. You know, she's going to love that. I could be like Nurse Jackie and just
6: improvement upon your regular tone with Cheyenne. I think if you said it in Spanish, it would at least come off a little, you know, better.
7: What? It's like, how do you say...
8: Now,
7: clean this woman.
8: No. Don't do that.
7: No. Limpia esta mujer.
9: Limpia esta mujer.
8: Okay. All right. Enough of that. Enough of that.
6: All right. See, we let him go too long. We let him have too much runway, and then he got sexist.
8: Enough of that.
7: we split the work. I'm cleaning too.
8: Enough of that. We are, I will say, not supposed to want Mexico to succeed. They are our biggest rival. The United States and Mexico have had some great clashes over the years. I will say Mexico on the field can be very hateable. Their fans can be very hateable.
6: Well, yeah, if they surrounded the team hotel and started honking their horns, I would hate them too.
8: Yes, and my whole life as a U.S. men's national team fan, I have wanted nothing but failure for Mexican soccer and the national team. But I can't help but root for them in this tournament. And I don't know why. Maybe I'm getting caught up in the vibes of the World Cup. I want the U.S. to be the most successful host nation, but I couldn't help but smile seeing Canada have that moment over the weekend and Mexico fans finally get that fifth game.
6: No, see, Elmo got it wrong when he said in the NBA Finals, Elmo just hopes both teams have fun. Elmo should want all the teams in the World Cup to have fun. Because that's how I feel about the World Cup this year. I just hope everybody has fun. I want both teams to win.
7: How do you say Elmo in Spanish?
6: Except for Bosnia. I don't want Bosnia.
8: No, we don't want them to have fun.
6: And I don't want Australia to win. We can send Australia straight to hell again because I want
9: Elmo.
7: Elmo.
6: Elmo.
7: Oh, how do you say Rocco?
6: Okay.
8: Rocco.
7: You think?
6: You think does Google Translate trill her R's
8: roll her
6: trill
8: R's.
6: Her C's roll her R's?
9: Roca.
7: I had a more. I got to get this lady back to her home country.
6: Okay, calm down.
7: Get her some home cooking.
6: It was so
9: Roca.
7: Roca.
6: So you can tell her how to clean in Spanish.
7: Listen
6: no,
7: to
6: it's
7: me.
6: Already been problematic enough today. You know what? 15 minutes into the show, take your ass to the shadows. Go.
7: No,
6: go
7: we don't even have to do this
6: now.
7: Anymore. Hold on.
6: Go.
7: Okay, one thing. Back to the. I'll let her do it to me.
9: De vuelta a las sombras.
7: Adios!
8: Shout out Mexico for that result yesterday.
6: The pause, I don't know if it was worth the payoff, but
8: sent him to the shadows.
6: Also, we have a Brendan Sorsby update. Can this be the last one for a while?
8: I would for that to be the case.
6: For his sake. Yeah. I mean, come on. Like, we are grateful for the conversation that it has provided us. In what is otherwise a slow sports media time, but what is the latest on Brendan Sorsby?
8: That he is withdrawing litigation, so he will not be suing the NFL.
6: Brendan Sorsby says, I'll lay down my sword with 17 stab wounds.
8: He's going to lock it in and prepare for the draft. The league actually sent a memo to all 32 teams saying, quote, we have confirmed with the NFLPA and Brendan Sorsby that there will be no further litigation regarding his entry into the NFL.
6: Wonderful.
8: And that instead, Mr. Sorsby will focus on his preparation for entry into the league. Sorsby put out a statement. Finally, we heard from the man himself saying, quote, I accept 100% responsibility for my actions. I add parenthetically, after exhausting every single possibility to not accept responsibility for my actions, I did not have control of my gambling problem, and it took getting caught for me to realize that. But it was truly the best thing that could have happened to me. Because of this, I have been able to get the help I need and fully focus on my recovery. He says the news about the supplemental draft doesn't change anything about his recovery journey. He'll take it one day at a time. He's fully committed to being the best version of himself while getting ready for the 2027 NFL draft. So finally, Sorsby did the thing he should have done from the beginning. Just shut up. Take your lumps. Understand you don't just get to walk back onto a football field while simultaneously wishing him the best and hoping he gets the help that he needs.
6: He got close.
8: I know.
6: He got real close.
8: I know.
6: I think, you know, it opened that initial ruling where it granted him a temporary injunction is it's still going to be one of the most shocking news stories of my lifetime that he got that close to playing college football, getting his eligibility back for ballpark $5 million after having bet on games as a member of a program.
8: It's crazy, man.
6: One of the most ridiculous stories of my life. And he got damn close. The other thing to just kind of put in a news or a headlines kind of situation this morning, and it's a tragic story. We all know Calais Campbell. If you're an NFL football fan, if you're a college football fan, Calais Campbell has been in our lives for a long, long time. Now, nothing has happened to him individually, but this story out of Atlanta, WSB-TV, News has a tragic report on something that happened to Calais Campbell's family last night, Robert.
10: Breaking news, overnight police charged a man for killing his own mother. Officers found her inside her Buckhead townhome. Channel 2's Darren Moore is live for us in Northwest Atlanta outside the jail. For Darren this morning, the victim's son is behind bars facing murder charges.
11: Yeah, and it was a welfare check that led police to the home. And as you said, the victim is victim's son is here at the Fulton County Jail charged with murder. But this all happened Tuesday afternoon when Atlanta police showed up at a Buckhead townhome on Roswell Road on a welfare check. Officers found a 71-year-old woman dead inside. Investigators charged her son, Kiari Campbell, in connection to her death. Now, police didn't say how she died, but collected enough evidence to charge the victim's son with murder.
12: We're trying to determine the exact details of what transpired in the time frame. So the neighbors have been helpful. We've been able to locate some valuable information.
11: And family members told police Campbell has a history of mental illness. He's also the brother of former Atlanta Falcons defensive end Calais Campbell. Now, police said they did show up at the victim's townhome back in April, but I'll have that part of the story coming up in the next half hour. In Northwest Atlanta, Darren Moore, Channel 2 Action News, this morning.
10: Oh, Darren, thank you. And ESPN received this statement from the Campbell family that reads in part, quote, "We are devastated to share that the Campbell family has lost its matriarch, Mrs. Natiel Campbell. We ask for privacy at this time so that we may honor her and share in our overwhelming grief privately and as a family."
6: Just an unbelievable, awful situation.
8: Just insane. Unthinkable.
6: So, of course, thinking about Calais Campbell and the remainder of his family today, it sounds like he has multiple siblings. And his brother, as the report indicates, has a history of mental illness, aggravated assault, and possession of a knife.
8: Ugh.
6: So the full details have not yet been released, but just a tragic thing that the statement released last night, and then the news reporting was as of this morning out of Atlanta. So thinking about Calais Campbell and his family today. We've got a lot of different things to talk about. We're going to get into some LeBron James stuff coming up next, given that he is a free agent. He's planning, or he's already informed the Lakers that they can move on without him. So where do you want to see LeBron James play next year in what is potentially his final season in the NBA? We'll talk about it next. I'm Buck Rising. It's 104.5 The Zone.

0: So is it about money for LeBron James at this point in his career? He's going to find his next team after informing the Lakers that he was going to, you know, for lack of a better term, and to quote LeBron James at an earlier point in his career, take his talents elsewhere. And so he leaves the Lakers having won a championship for them and having spent the most consecutive time with one team in his career in Los Angeles, which we talked about yesterday when the news came down, was pretty surprising. But you break the two Cleveland stints up over two different time periods. Miami, he wasn't there nearly as long, though we talk about his time with the Heat and all the attention with him and Dwayne Wade and Chris Bosh, the Heatles, not five, not six, not seven championships, all that.
1: Like, what jersey will you remember when you, in 10 years, while LeBron is playing for the Wizards, what jersey, when you think about LeBron James, will you picture?
0: I think six. Six.
1: Oh, sorry, not number, but team.
0: Because he's had six in 23.
1: So Miami then.
0: Yeah. I mean, I think of Miami because that was when I was still going to Pacers games on a regular basis. They had Paul George, Roy Hibbert, Lance Stephenson, and they were constantly going up against the Heat in the East. Pacers tickets were like, you could get in like nosebleeds for $20 when we were in college. So we would go to these playoff games and go see the Pacers at that time and regular season games and stuff like that. So like my having seen LeBron live, the only time I've seen LeBron live play or play live in person is with the Heat.
1: Robert, what about you?
2: Probably the Cavs, honestly.
1: Yeah, I think I'm the same. I think I'm the same.
0: Beating the Warriors in the at the yeah. height of the Warriors.
2: I mean, like Matthew Dellavedova or whatever the
0: Matthew
2: hell.
0: Matthew Dellavedova,
1: the Australian
0: Deli.
1: Yeah, those Kevin Love teams. You know, getting mad at J.R. Smith,
2: Iman Shumpert. Like, they just had some goofy teams.
0: J.R. Smith. Do you see they all got back together except Kyrie recently? J.R. Smith said Kyrie really? Just ghosted all of them.
1: Wow. Was Richard Jefferson there?
0: Yes. Yeah, famously. Now, running away from Jay Williams. And
1: Danny Green, if I'm not mistaken, was he on those teams hitting threes?
2: He was on the Raptors at one point, and then he got traded in the Kawhi trade to the Spurs.
0: I don't know why Danny Green. After. Danny Green, in my memory, is a member of the Spurs.
1: Never mind. Yeah, he was a Cav in like 23, and he started his career in Cleveland. But you think about it, those are, I mean, for me, non-NBA diehard, but probably the two, now, of the three, because the Knicks finals have to be in there. But if I'm listing out the three most iconic NBA finals of my lifetime, it's that Heat-Spurs series, Ray yeah. Allen's corner three.
0: Oh, it's such a sick shot.
1: Yeah, the LeBron-Cavs 3-1 comeback series against the Warriors with the chase down block, and it's what we just saw with Knicks-Spurs.
0: Yeah.
1: The three most iconic NBA finals. So two of those have LeBron for two different teams. So it's hard. It's kind of between Miami and Cleveland. But I definitely won't remember him when I picture him in a Laker uniform, even though that's where he spent the most consecutive time.
0: They had some success, right? They won the bubble championship against the bubble Heat, right? And Jimmy Butler doing everything in his power to try and outlast that Lakers team, and just they didn't have nearly enough, and the Lakers took it pretty comfortably. As far as LeBron, I mean, they missed. So he got there in 18 and 19. That was so Lonzo Ball was one of his first Lakers.
1: Oh wow!
0: Remember, because LeBron did the thing where he was trying to like emulate Lonzo's weird shot and how he like takes it around the world the way that he shoots it. So in 18 and 19, they missed the playoffs. They were 37 and 45. They won the title the next year because they traded for Anthony Davis and they were in the bubble. Lost in the first round, in 20 and 21, missed the playoffs the following season, then lost in the Western Conference Finals. And that was the team, I think, with Rui Hachimura, if I remember correctly, lost in the first round the following year, lost in the first round in 24 and 25, and then lost in the Western Conference semifinals in his final season in LA. So, like, they were regularly in the playoffs, but it wasn't, I don't know, you kind of just became numb to it. And also, I think, you guys tell me if you feel differently about this, I think him simply playing on the West Coast, you saw him less.
1: Yeah, definitely saw him less.
0: You know, like, I mean, these NBA, especially the West Coast NBA games, they start at like 9 o'clock Central Time, you know? If you're in the Eastern Time Zone, you're watching LeBron highlights on SportsCenter, and that's about it. Or you're seeing it the next day on social media or whatever. He's in the locker room or whatever bald meme is making the rounds about LeBron or wine or International Women's Day, right? So I think that his visibility, even though he was in Los Angeles and playing for one of the most famous franchises that we have, if you were watching NBA basketball during the regular season, you're just not seeing LeBron as much.
1: Yeah, that's fair.
0: For me, he's getting ready to play his 24th season. And so there's a number of teams. We talked about it yesterday. Robert, the Kalshi odds were very much in favor of the Warriors. The reporting lately has been that the Warriors are planning to pursue both him and Anthony Davis. They would have to trade Jimmy Butler, who's coming off an ACL tear. How they're going to do that, we'll see. Then Cleveland and Miami were also listed as distant second and third. I don't remember if that was the correct order, if Miami had the longest odds of the three, Cleveland second in that, on Kalshi at least. But those were the three teams that were listed most. I saw also a report that the Timberwolves were planning on reaching out to LeBron James. That was reported by The Athletic this morning. The Minnesota Timberwolves, they're talking about how little money they have to spend, but they're trying to find ways to at least take a shot at LeBron James in free agency.
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2: While we're talking about the Lakers, Shyam Charania reporting the Los Angeles Lakers are acquiring Walker Kessler, former Auburn Tiger and North Carolina Tar Heel, from the Utah Jazz for unprotected first-round picks in 2031 and 2033 and first-round swaps in 2028 and 2030. Kessler will sign a massive four-year, $130 million deal with the Lakers. Kind of a stretch big. He can shoot threes. That's what he did in college. That's what he's done in the NBA. And so the Lakers are finding a way to use that money that they did not spend on LeBron.
0: While we're talking about Shams breaking news, let's go to Shams on SportsCenter yesterday talking about LeBron's decision to leave Los Angeles, if it in fact was solely LeBron's decision.
4: This is strange doing this from across the pond, but the news, it certainly demands it. What more can you tell us about how LeBron came to the decision that he wants to play again, but it won't be with L.A.?
5: Malika, LeBron James made the decision on Tuesday here that he will enter free agency, but not only that, he has decided to leave the Los Angeles Lakers. Rich Paul, his agent, informed Rob Pelinka, the Lakers' president of basketball operations, that the Lakers can move on with their offseason because LeBron James is moving on with them. He is leaving after 8 years. He led them to a 2020 NBA championship. And so LeBron James had to first sift through whether he wanted to play another year, and all indications were he was going to do that. So a record unprecedented 24th NBA season awaits LeBron James at the very least. But then it was about where he was going to do it. And obviously there's been a lot of different moves over the last year or so with the Lakers, different priorities with the Lakers. Luka Doncic, Austin Reeves, we know they're both on max contracts, and their organization had decisions to make. And so before it can get to a point where the Lakers had to take time and wait, LeBron James made the decision for them. Now both sides can move on with their offseason. And so why? I'm told this is a happiness-led decision for LeBron James. He feels like he needs to find his happiness elsewhere. And wherever he lands in free agency, it will not be driven by money, according to sources. And so it was a bumpy finish for him with the Lakers at different points, even though at the age of 41, he led the Lakers out of the first round pretty much by himself as that star player with Reeves and Luka Doncic out. But now, 8 years later, in L.A., that's the most time he's ever spent with a team. He told the Lakers today that they can move on because he is moving on elsewhere. LeBron James will play for a new team in season 24.
0: So that is Shams yesterday on SportsCenter reporting around LeBron James. You think the Lakers are relieved at all? That
1: sounds like they tried to keep him.
0: Yeah, but I think there was reason to believe that it was a productive time for both teams or both parties to move in a different direction here. And if LeBron isn't ready to go, but you're ready for LeBron to go, it's a lot easier to say, yeah, we would have liked to keep him when he's already made his decision to leave. I think it saves you a little bit of mess.
1: I mean, 8 years in one place already kind of is already kind of an anomaly, right?
0: Yeah, it's a lot.
1: For a star like LeBron. We didn't even mention this Kawhi news that he's headed back to Toronto where he won a title.
0: Your Raptors.
2: Yeah, happy about it.
1: Robert, big Raptors fan.
2: For his opinion on when he walks in the locker room and sees Scottie Barnes chewing on crayons. I can't wait for that. But the Lakers got to keep the best, James. They got Bronny.
1: That's right.
2: They got the next gen.
0: So let's talk about this. How long does Bronny last without dad?
2: He gets traded immediately.
0: No. I mean in the NBA.
1: Yeah.
0: Like at the NBA level. He was a second-round pick. There's reason to believe he shouldn't have been a second-round pick in the NBA.
1: Oh, sure. Does he just flame out?
0: I mean, is it a flame out if, like, it's kind of like Giannis's cousin that goes with him everywhere that he goes, right? Or is it a brother? I can't remember. There's a Giannis relative that has been on every roster that Giannis has been on because that's the only person that Giannis will really listen to, essentially, that can get through to Giannis. In moments of decision making or important decisions that need to be made, rather. So I guess, if Bronny's whole thing was just to make LeBron happy, and now LeBron Shams is reporting it's a happiness decision for LeBron that he wants to go somewhere else. So LeBron's like, all right, kid, it was fun. We done this. Now we can go in a different direction. I'd like to do a little more winning here. So I give Bronny the upcoming season. As an NBA player, and then that's probably over.
2: Well, he got better. He's a decent bench player. How many points do you think he averaged last year?
0: Bronny?
2: Yeah.
1: 4.
0: I'll say 7.
2: Well, you guys, this is like, he averaged 2.9. This is like my first remote ever in radio. Have I ever told you guys this story? It was at a mattress shop. This guy was selling mattresses.
1: Nice.
2: And I had never bought a mattress in my life. So I'm doing a live
0: You still haven't.
2: Well, Cheyenne bought it, but I sleep on it. So I'm doing a live interview with this guy on the air about his mattress. He's like, how much do you think these mattresses are? I was like, I don't know, like $200. And he's like going, go up, you goober. He's like, I've got mattresses for $400. So I just totally cut this dude off.
0: You kneecapped him.
2: Yeah, he was like, I don't know, like $150.
0: How many more of those did you do after you literally cut his prices, his bargain basement prices in half?
2: Not many. I did another one at a car show, but they didn't let me talk to anybody.
0: Oh my God. So yeah, I'd like to see LeBron. I don't necessarily think Miami would give me the kind of, I don't know, what nostalgia vibes that I'm looking for, because that's like my favorite version of LeBron James. You two said you would want to see him go back to Cleveland.
1: Yeah, I think
0: Robert
1: that'd
0: made
1: be
0: the case
1: the coolest way to put a bow on it.
0: A third stint in Cleveland. But he said he doesn't like going home.
1: I know. But like for that to be the beginning,
0: are they
1: going to
0: sing?
1: Middle and
0: are they
1: end
0: gonna
1: of his
0: sing
1: career
0: to him again?
1: Sure.
0: We
2: welcome
0: are
2: home,
0: LeBron.
2: Yeah. We really missed you.
0: The Timberwolves being interested in him. He don't want to go mess with LaMelo, right?
1: I don't think so.
2: Oh, God.
0: You know? Like, I can't imagine Anthony Edwards going to want to mess around with LaMelo.
1: It probably will just be Golden State.
0: Yeah, that would make the most sense, right? Because essentially, they're just getting that team would essentially be the team USA that won in Paris with Steph and Anthony Davis and LeBron. Steve Kerr coaching, right? Like, they would essentially be getting, the old head team USA back together.
2: And it would make sense because, like, the tertiary, is that the right word? Like, secondary
0: yep.
2: reason?
0: Yep.
2: I mean, the tertiary reason he went to the Lakers was because he started.
0: Tertiary is third.
2: Okay, well, it was probably that. Probably the thirdiary or whatever you said. He started that production company, that Spring Hill company, that's based out of Los Angeles.
0: Yeah.
2: So if he stayed in Golden State, it would probably be a lot more tolerable of a trip to get back to Los Angeles than if he went.
0: You can fly very easily.
2: Right. I mean, he's probably got private planes, so it doesn't matter anyway. But the amount of time spent in the sky is going to be a whole lot less for if you're in Golden State versus if you're in Cleveland or Miami.
0: It's like Phil Rivers buying a minivan for his 19 children or whatever to drive from San Diego to L.A. on a regular basis while they're playing at an MLS stadium. Anyway, you have SEC observations.
1: Yes, Peyton Peyton spoke this week.
0: Oh, we haven't gotten to this. All right, we'll talk about Peyton Manning slander next.

0: SEC. Let's talk about
1: Kirby Smart.
0: And Greg Sankey in the SEC. Let's talk about SEC.
2: All right, let's talk about Peyton. Peyton Manning, whose Manning Passing Academy, I think, is still happening as we speak.
3: It was definitely going on the last couple of weeks. VFL or VFL now after these.
1: More like Hayton Manning. Come on.
3: Old Hayton Manning.
2: So Chris Gordy, who hosts the Locked On SEC podcast, did some important journalism and asked a question to Peyton that honestly hadn't even struck me yet. And the question is, who will you be cheering for when Texas and Arch Manning visit your beloved Tennessee Volunteers in week four at Neyland Stadium? Here's the question and Peyton's response.
4: Peyton, Texas going to Knoxville this year. What's that week going to be like in the family group chat?
5: Yeah, we don't really touch those topics in our family group chat. And, you know, so I was asking, one of the kids was asking me earlier, you know, who I was going to go for. And I said, well, who do you think? And, of course, he said, you know, that he would go for his school over his relative. And I went, well, you and I are different.
4: Right.
5: You and I are wired differently. That, you know, nothing's more important than your family. But obviously it's going to be a huge SEC game. You know, my dad dealt with it when I was in college, when Tennessee played Ole Miss. And, you know, look, I love my university, my alma mater, and pull for them unconditionally. But nothing's more important to me than my family. And when you have a nephew playing, you know, I pull very hard for him every single Saturday. So that's a pretty that's pretty much a no-brainer that you're pulling for your nephew to play well. But like I said, everybody knows pretty strongly where my loyalties lie on all other Saturdays, you know, the University of Tennessee.
2: So there you have it.
3: Traitor! Traitor!
1: No, I think if you read between the lines, it's pretty easy to see what he's saying. He hopes Arch has a great game and Tennessee wins. It's easy.
3: They are going to take Peyton Manning plush dolls like Elmo down the streets of Knoxville. They're going to decapitate the plush dolls. They're going to mount Peyton's plush head on a spike and trot it down the street when Texas comes to town.
2: I mean, we're not going to do this, right? Like, to be fair, I have not seen with my eyes. I'm not saying there hasn't been any, but I have not seen outrage from Tennessee fans. How dare Peyton say he's going to root for his nephew?
3: We need to find the Twitter account message board geniuses, because if it exists, they found
2: it. It's in there.
1: You haven't talked to Joseph or Jackson.
2: That's true.
1: This is how they feel about it.
6: Traitor.
2: I do want to hear, because Joseph is the most BVS suffered fan. Like, Joseph is the most doom and gloom Vols fan I've ever met.
3: I feel like I hear from Joseph entirely too much.
2: I am genuinely curious what Joseph thinks about that. But, like, we're not going to do this, right? We're not going to vilify probably the greatest player in Tennessee football history and the best ambassador for the university for wanting his brother's son to succeed.
3: They're going
2: to
3: show him on the Jumbotron in a game? Is he going to get booed?
2: I think Peyton.
1: Oh, my God. He's going to be wearing Texas gear.
3: Stuff? If he's in Neyland?
1: See, someone should have asked him who the real UT is, and that would be your defining question.
2: Well, I think he would say Tennessee in that instance.
1: You would hope so, but do we know?
3: We don't know.
1: I'm telling you.
6: Traitor.
2: I bet we don't see Peyton. I bet he makes it really hard to be found in that game. Like, Peyton's not going to be pacing up and down the sideline wearing Texas gear like Matthew McConaughey. You know what I mean? Like, Peyton,
3: he's down in front with McConaughey. They're doing a swag surf together.
2: He's got boots, the boots on, the whole, like, leather, like, cowboy shirt thing going. No, I think Peyton is going to do the classy thing here and make this about Arch in Tennessee, not about Peyton and who he's rooting for. I think the last thing he wants is to be the center of attention when his nephew has a hugely important SEC game at Neyland Stadium.
3: Oh, the best comment I've seen so far, Duck Falling, where you can interact in the FNM Bank chat, Facebook, YouTube, Twitter, and Twitch. He writes, Peyton should have said he's rooting for UT and leave it ambiguous.
2: No, I respect Peyton saying it's family. Like, what are we talking about here? It's family. That's what comes first. So
3: I don't.
2: Mad respect for that.
3: Traitor.
2: Charlie Burris had me on the A to Z Sports.
3: If anybody's going to do it, it's Charlie.
2: So, yes. So he had me on. But he took it so much further. He had me on the A to Z Vols podcast. Go check it out. We talked about a few things. Yeah. But he took it to Peyton's son, Marshall, who's currently a son at Baylor School in Chattanooga. He's a quarterback, or currently a freshman, I should say, at Baylor School in Chattanooga. He's a quarterback. And Charlie brought up, like, what happens when Marshall has a college decision? Like, guys, we're not going to really get mad at Peyton if Marshall doesn't go to Tennessee, right? right?
3: Oh, there's no way.
2: Like, if Marshall is indeed...
3: How can you be a member of that fan base? And listen, I think they get a little bit of a bad rap. I don't think they're as heinous as some people make them out to be. I think that is a stereotype that is easy to place at the feet of Tennessee fans because of how Shiano Sunday went down, okay? Because you've never seen anything like that in your life.
2: Yeah.
3: All right? At least not in my sports lifetime. It's absurd what Tennessee fans... I mean, not absurd. I understand it. But the thing that happened, that they basically orchestrated a coup to get a coach removed from power because they didn't like the situation that they were being handed. I think that they do get typecast sometimes. I think they are also insane.
2: For sure.
3: If you think that there will not be at least a loud minority of people who express some level of displeasure with Peyton Manning, should Marshall Manning choose any university but the University of Tennessee, I think you're kidding yourself.
2: I like...
6: Traidor.
2: You're probably right. I like what Larry said in the FNN Big Chat.
3: Look at the way that that tickles you when you...
6: Traidor.
2: Larry's
1: mama.
2: Larry says Peyton should pull a Rob Lowe, show up in an NCAA hat, or like an, if you were he's wearing an SEC hat.
3: Yeah. The chat is good today, man.
2: Yeah, it's good stuff, but...
3: Well done.
2: No, Peyton will do the right thing here and want success for his nephew. And the very next week, he will be back in full force rooting for the Vols. But if Marshall, Peyton's son, is indeed a sought-after quarterback prospect, Peyton is going to do the same for Marshall that Archie did for Peyton. And that's let him make his own decision. And Archie did get flack for that. But Archie is no less of an Ole Miss legend because Peyton played at Tennessee. Now, it helps that Eli... After Peyton went to Ole Miss.
3: They got one, yeah.
2: Yeah, and the Manning legacy came back to Oxford.
3: You can have Eli. You can have Eli. You'll be fine. Yeah.
2: But, like, did y'all ever watch that documentary on the Mannings?
3: Oh, yeah.
2: Yeah, like that.
3: I mean, it's been a long time since I have. It's the Book of Manning, it's called.
2: The Book of Manning. It was a big topic. Like, Archie got a lot of criticism because his son didn't go to Ole Miss.
3: Sure, but it's easier, I think, and not that this would impact Peyton, because I don't think you could impact Peyton this way. But the thing that Archie did not have to deal with. During
2: social media?
3: Social media.
2: Yeah. I mean, Peyton's not on social media, so I don't think...
3: Peyton has at least people running his social media channels. I don't think Peyton Manning's ignorant. I'm sure there are people that bring Peyton Manning the things that are being written about Peyton Manning on a regular basis.
2: How many followers do you think Peyton Manning has on Instagram? Or on Twitter?
3: Oh, I don't know.
2: None, because he doesn't have a Twitter account.
3: But he's got an Instagram.
2: Does he have an Instagram?
3: Yeah.
2: Okay.
3: Yeah, okay. He's on Instagram for sure.
2: But is he on Instagram? Like, Peyton doesn't strike me as a scroller. I don't know. As a doom scroller.
3: Lucas, you understand that people in these situations have PR teams around him who will bring him on it, like bring him with his coffee,
2: you're
3: the daily write-ups of all the things that are being said about

0: Cooper.
1: I think
0: get
1: he
0: Cooper
1: would get up.
0: There.
1: I think he would get up there, and I think it would be a layup. He'd pick Texas, and then the crowd would go crazy.
0: It's in Knoxville.
1: Yeah, that's what I'm saying. Like, I think he could do it. I don't think they couldn't. If they booed Peyton Manning,
0: yeah, that would be crazy television.
1: That would be on them. That wouldn't be
0: again,
1: on him.
0: I just don't think he would put himself in that position to like have the attention on him. And who does Peyton want to win? I just doubt it. So we'll see. But that was a funny thing this week. Also today, a quick aside, is officially day one of Tennessee's new 10-year partnership with Adidas. So over the course of the next couple weeks, we'll start to see concepts and uniforms roll out.
2: I really enjoyed in the Book of Manning, the opening number when Peyton was singing to Eli.

0: Shout out Book of Mormon.
1: My favorite song.
2: Book of Manning.
0: It's good stuff.
1: So good. Oh, what's Elder what? What's my guy's
3: Elder
1: name?
3: Elder Price,
1: Mostly Me.
3: That was really good. I find myself going back and listening to that Mostly Me song every once in a while since we saw it.
1: Delightful. 615-737-1045 is the number. You need that number because you can win what, Robert? If you call in and tell us the dumbest thing in sports this week, is there anything? It's a Wednesday that's technically a Friday because it's the July 4th long weekend holiday. What is in the prize bucket? Did anybody remember to fill it?
3: Oh, boy. Is it an exceptional prize? A prize of all prize. A prize that everyone... Oh, come on. In the wrong daggum part of... Come on, daggum.
1: You're looking at the wrong prize?
3: No, I'm looking
1: What's
3: at
1: the wrong prize that you were looking at?
3: I'm on the wrong side of V Creative. I'm seeing all the ads. But hold on. Let me go back to stretching. It is a prize of all prize. A prize that anyone that clamors for prizes would be prized to be awarded to. A prize that stands head and shoulders above all others. Thomas Rhett and Neil Horan really built that up. Thomas Rhett and Neil Horan will be at Geodis Park July 9th. You can get two tickets.
1: Why are you
3: going to
1: do that to Thomas Rhett?
0: Again, we like project our musical preferences onto the audience. Thomas Rhett is a huge star. A lot of people want a ticket.
1: No, wait. Thomas Rhett is a huge star.
0: Thomas Rhett is a massive country music star.
1: What is the Instagram following? Pull it right now. Pull it right now.
0: All right, what's your guess?
1: I'm going to guess under a million for Thomas Rhett.
0: Well, yeah, like,
1: buddy, there's women that go to my gym that have a million followers on Instagram. Okay, like
0: he's got like 5 million Instagram followers.
1: Does he really?
0: He's got more than Peyton. Peyton has 1 million.
4: Traidor.
1: Okay.
0: Huge star.
1: All right.
3: What about Neil Horan, though? What about Neil?
0: He might have more. Probably has more. I'm talking about One Direction, man.
1: He was in One Direction.
0: 32.5.
1: 32.5 million?
3: Yes. They're huge stars. This is the prize of all prizes. As I said previously, two tickets to see the massive megastars, Thomas Rhett and Niall Horan at Geodis Park July 9th. And all you got to do is tell us what the dumbest thing in sport is.
1: 615-737-1045. We'll give away those tickets to whoever gives us the dumbest thing in sports this week. Coming up next.
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7: It is 11:02. Good morning from the Circus Sports at the Mint Kentucky Downs studio. I'm Lucas Panzeca. The U.S. men's national team starts its knockout round journey tonight in the Bay Area. They face Bosnia and Herzegovina. The U.S. seeking its first win in a knockout round in a World Cup since 2002. Kickoff tonight is at 7. The action is picking up now. England and DR Congo have kicked off in Atlanta 2.5 minutes in. In other news, a memo was sent to NFL teams yesterday saying Texas Tech quarterback Brendan Sorsby will not be pursuing legal action against the league, and he will just prepare for the 2027 NFL draft. For all your foundation repairs and waterproofing needs, visit USSTN.com. 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
9: For the opportunity to win 2 tickets to see Thomas Rhett, a huge superstar in the country music world. 615-737-1045, the number. What's the dumbest thing in sports this week? 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
7: It's at Geodis, I'm pretty sure, the concert.
9: It is indeed. So my dumbest thing in sports is a local TV reporter named Abigail Velez. Can I hear Abigail Velez and her preview on ABC 7 in Southern California of the USA versus Bosnia and Herzegovina.
3: Okay, the next round, Team USA will play Bosnia next Wednesday. And one thing about Bosnia, I could not point out where it is on a map. I don't know the first thing about Bosnia, and I don't want to know. That's because Team USA, we're back, we're better than ever. That's next Wednesday. Get prepared, Bosnia, because you don't want it. You don't want it like that. But you're going to get it. That's next Wednesday. For now, reporting live in Long Beach, Abigail Mendez, ABC 7.
9: Okay, I'm going to do the thing that we talked about yesterday and be the media police. Don't do that. Don't like the ignorance thing isn't funny. Like I get you're trying to be cute and talk smack or whatever. You're a reporter. Like that to me is embarrassing. And maybe I'm being too self-serious. I think it's a terrible look. And maybe Bosnia, it doesn't matter if you give them bulletin board material or whatever. But like the smack talk can't be, I can't point to it on a map. Your smack talk can't be, I'm so stupid, I don't know where this country is. I hate that.
7: I think the official Bosnian national team.
9: Yeah, they got a hold of it.
7: Got a hold of it, tweeted it. What did they say? I'm trying to pull up the tweet. Something like not overcoming the ignorance allegations or something like that.
9: Like just don't be a dumbass. Your smack talk can't be, I don't know where your country is because I'm stupid.
7: I'm being
9: too harsh. I'm coming down on this extra hard because I think people should have a greater level of professionalism if you're going to be a reporter. I thought that was garbage.
7: She came out and apologized. She got just attacked.
9: Yeah, and
7: on
9: I don't wish
7: media.
9: For that. Right? I'm not saying that people should go after her on social media the way that they do. But I
7: agree with you. It was not professional, but. I thought it was a relatively harmless comment. Just like I get, she's just having fun talking trash. And for what it's worth, like I bet the majority of the world wouldn't be able to point out Bosnia and Herzegovina on a map.
9: No, they would understand that.
7: Or like, Brazil.
9: That just doesn't mean you get out there, you pound your chest, and you say, "I don't know where your country is."
7: Yeah.
9: Okay. Well, you're stupid.
7: Yeah, I get it. And I mean, the Bosnia players are answering questions about it, things like that. I mean, it's been an interesting discourse
9: like,
7: leading into this game.
9: Could you see Steve Lehman cutting a promo on Bosnia and Herzegovina that way? No.
7: No. Yeah, it certainly was not the most.
18: Pull it off with the flair that she did.
9: Steve? Have you seen the way Steve dresses?
18: No,
9: nobody got better flair than Steve. Maybe Tehran.
18: He couldn't pull it off like she did.
9: Oh, Congo!
18: Yeah!
9: Congo! 6.5 minutes in!
18: Let's go!
9: They've taken the lead! 6.5 minutes in.
7: Oh, they're going crazy.
18: What's
7: in
18: a
7: Atlanta?
18: Congo song? Someone tell me a Congo song.
7: Oh, I don't know.
9: Well, don't pick like the type of
7: dude,
9: music Congo.
7: I should have Shazammed the songs that DJ was playing in the fan fest.
9: Outside.
7: So fun. So lit. Dude. This is English fans look stunned. They're dancing. The Congo players
9: not coming
7: are dancing.
9: Home, baby.
7: This would be one of the biggest upsets in the history of the tournament.
9: I am rooting for England only because I want to see England get waxed in Mexico.
7: Oh, just a near post finish. Ball got switched to the left side of the field. It fell to his feet. I think that's Aaron Wan-Bissaka who scored that goal. Oh, my goodness. What a start. Shocking start. That's incredible.
9: What's
7: England on their heels. Brendan Sorsby.
9: Hey!
7: Oh, that's what I'm talking
9: okay.
7: about.
9: Okay.
7: Dude, like, this is the type of stuff that was playing.
9: This is a vibe. But, like,
7: yeah,
9: out
7: dude.
9: Front of a stadium.
7: Oh,
9: yeah.
7: Thousands of people dancing. It was indescribable. That's awesome. Oh, unbelievable. Brendan Sorsby, because it took this long. It took weeks for somebody to finally get Brendan Sorsby to say anything about accountability, like say the word accountable or responsibility.
9: Well, it's the only time he put it, like he himself produced a statement,
7: yes,
9: right?
7: Yeah. Since the initial announcement that he'd be going into rehab. So just the fact that it took this long, man, like the you saying I accept responsibility for my actions, it rings a little hollow once you spent a month, however long it was, looking for every possible way to not have to take accountability for your actions and get to do the thing you want to do anyway. So Sorsby's going to have to face the music at the combine, man, and the whole pre-draft process.
9: Oh, the combine.
7: Yeah, think about that media appearance.
9: It's going to be just a feeding frenzy.
7: Yeah, that's
18: you
7: why.
18: Wait till I'm in front of that podium being Big J Burt.
7: Big J Burt is going to.
18: Hey, what was your favorite sport to bet on? What? Did you ever bet on WWE?
7: he has to be made available, right?
0: Unless
1: it's like a jail. I mean, God forbid, like Jalen Carter got yanked 10 minutes before he was supposed to appear at the podium because he was involved in a car crash that two people lost their lives in, right? That there are circumstances in which maybe he would not be available. But if it's just this, they have to trot him out there.
7: Dude, this is why I loved this decision by the NFL. Instead of letting him into the supplemental draft and suspending him. No.
1: I was stunned. I really was stunned.
7: Make him go do the thing that every other quarterback prospect. Why would he get to skip that process that other quarterback prospects have to go through of talking to the world about it, talking to the media, talking to teams? That process would be neutered if he went into the supplemental draft. Yes, he would still have to sit down with teams and answer for it, but not the way you do with the rounds you have to make, the grinding process that is the lead up to the draft. So I loved the move from the NFL, and I hope Brendan Sorsby does exactly what people have been asking him to do. It's, dude, just chill out, sit on the sideline, train, and prepare for how you're going to approach the pre-draft process.
1: Robert?
18: Before I get to mine, the Lakers are out here acting like the ex that could not wait to get back into the single pool. We already talked about
1: their
18: trade.
1: That's what I'm saying, Lucas.
18: For Walker Kessler, they have signed three more free agents since our last update. 4-year, $52 million for Sandro Mamukelashvili. I don't know who that is, but they also signed Quentin Grimes to a 4-year, $60 million deal, and Colin Sexton to a 2-year, $19 million deal.
1: Colin Sexton has not had the career that I thought he was going to have.
18: He really fell off after the Cavs time.
7: He was so awesome in that year at Alabama.
1: Yeah.
18: My dumbest thing in sports, were you guys aware of the baseball game where the dog got fed a hot dog and the other dog was like looking at it really sad? Yeah,
1: so they had like a bark in the park night. And a couple had their dog and was feeding their dog a hot dog. And the camera angle of the dog that is eating the hot dog has another dog looking, I don't know, maybe like five or six seats over with its owner longingly at the couple who is feeding their dog a hot dog while the other dog has to watch.
18: My dream date. Cute. And he knows that. So they found this dog and they have invited him back to the park so he can eat as many. What are we doing? What are we doing? That dog does not remember that moment. It's such a viral social media moment. We got to bring this dog back so we can feed him 17 hot dogs and blow his gut up. come on, dude. This is not that big of a deal, but it's because of the Marlins. The Marlins are scraping for any bit of relevance that they can. Oh, bring this dog back. Did Jonah ever get his hot dog? This is Inside Edition. Did Jonah ever get his hot dog? Yes, he did. He fed it a hot dog. Okay, good. We're done. Don't have to bring it back. Marlins, we're talking about making it their mascot for the day. Stop it. Stop it.
7: No, I want a hot dog.
18: Get some help. I want a hot dog, too, especially after we had to do those interviews before. It's like, you want a burger or a hot dog? I want both.
7: 4th of July week.
18: Don't make me pick.
7: It's hot dog week.
1: Although,
18: oh, that is this week. Joey Chestnut on Saturday.
1: They're putting it on ABC. It's being simulcast on ABC.
7: I wonder what time.
18: This is his return, by the way. If you'll remember, he was banned last year.
1: Well, I think that's why they're putting it on the major networks.
18: So he is coming back to reclaim his title that he lost last year because they did not allow him to come on because he participated in a rival hot dog eating competition. Or I think he was sponsored by someone that wasn't Nathan's.
1: And it was like a vegan hot dog.
7: Oh,
1: company.
7: That's right.
18: And they're like, oh nope, you're not sponsored by Nathan's, then you're not participating. I mean, that must be like the PED's version of the competitive eating world.
7: Joey's return.
18: That'll be fun. I watch it every single year. It is disgusting, and I love it.
7: It's good television.
18: I wish we did more eating competitions like that were televised. Obviously, you can see them on YouTube or whatever, but I want it to be a big deal. Big guys need their opportunities.
7: Like a World Cup for eating?
18: I would love that. Oh, I would love that. You would have like sumo wrestlers.
1: That exists, right?
18: Let me find
7: I don't think the rest of the world appreciates that competitive eating the way the U.S. does.
1: It's just funny to be in Europe and like to go to a, you know, like let's say a German restaurant or a Spanish restaurant when I was over there. And then to see the way that they portray American food, like with McDonald's and Dunkin' and stuff like that, because these are now international brands, Starbucks. And like the Mick Extreme, and it's just a bacon cheeseburger.
18: There is no international World Cup of eating competition.
7: Ooh, Robert.
1: You can start something like the enhanced games. Somebody, you can do something here.
7: The dog thing might have worked because apparently the Marlins are red hot. They're like 17-5 in the last month.
18: I don't give a rip. One, I don't care about baseball. And two, I definitely don't care about that dog. Y'all act like he didn't eat a hot dog
1: also,
18: there.
1: Also, the dog, like, that can't be good for the dog, right?
18: Yeah, I'm not going to pretend to know what's good for dogs because I had a black lab named Ruger lived to be 20 years old.
0: And he was 20?
18: She was 20, and we put bacon grease on her food because my dad said it helped make her coat shiny. She literally lived off table scraps, bacon grease, and kibble for 20 years. So I don't know what's good for dogs. I have no clue.
1: I feel like hot dogs, man. Well, Case just had his 16th.
0: Sweet 16th.
18: 97th human birthday.
1: Did you also wish your lovely fiance a happy birthday at the dog's birthday party?
0: She got her.
18: Yeah, yeah.
0: She got her birthday flowers. Don't worry.
1: 615-737-1045 for the opportunity to win some Thomas Rhett tickets to the upcoming concert at Geodis Park. What's the dumbest thing in sports this week? Let's start with John.
4: Hey, guys.
1: Hey.
4: So my dumbest thing in sports is definitely going to go to Manny Acho saying that the WNBA is better off without Caitlin Clark. She is a distraction more than she is an additive to the league. I get she's not the best player in the league, but she is the sole focus of a lot of eyeballs for the WNBA.
1: That's true. I appreciate the call. We talked about that story yesterday. Not Acho. Well, I mean, we did talk about Acho. Acho being a dumbass.
18: The quote that was the dumbest from it was, all right, you got the eyeballs on us. We can take it from here. We don't need you anymore.
1: We can take it from here.
18: I don't want to play with you anymore. Like, that's just ridiculous.
1: Oh, my God. Gary is next.
19: Oh, I just wanted to comment on the excitement that the foreigners are bringing to America to watch all their soccer teams from their country, how they're praising our country and our patriotism. And then they're 100% for us and our Democratic Party's at 29%.
1: And our what?
0: He said the Democratic. Talking about the Democratic Party. Wrong station, Gary. That's down the hall.
1: Down the hall.
0: Yeah, hit up 99.7. They will gladly take that call.
1: Oh, that's great.
0: Jesus Christ.
1: Someone said Gary been drinking in the chat.
18: I think that's probably him regular.
0: Yeah, probably.
1: Imagine being at TN and you just get calls like that every day.
0: I mean, it has been awesome to see people come over here like, this place is awesome. This is great.
1: Yeah, but whose fault is that for making the rest of the world think what they think of us on the front end, right? Like, they got to come over here when we're making it very, very hard to come over here right now. I know, because I just had to get back into the country this week. God, get out of here. Lance is in Clarksville.
22: Well, last night I was watching my Rangers play against the Cleveland / Indians Guards, and we were tied 2-2. It was the top of the seventh. And we had a runner on second base, and the next batter, one out, and the next batter popped the ball out to left field. The left fielder was a rookie for Cleveland, and he caught the ball, started jogging in, and threw the ball into the stands, and gave the Rangers a walk-off with a souvenir.
1: No,
0: woof.
22: So that's mine, and are the seats good where I'm going to be sitting?
1: I don't know. I have no idea. I couldn't possibly tell you.
0: You'll get in the building,
1: and if you want to pay somebody else for better seats, I don't know.
0: It's okay. You'll get a good vantage point wherever you're at.
1: Are the seats good is a crazy thing
0: That's
1: to
0: so
1: ask
0: funny.
1: From somebody.
0: I respect
1: giving,
0: it.
1: I mean, I don't know. Get out of here.
0: I respect that.
22: Thanks, guys.
0: Thanks, Lance.
18: Love you, Lance.
1: Jesus Christ.
0: Mad respect. He not gave a submission and then asked if the seats are good.
1: I don't know. Probably not.
0: That's Geodis.
18: Yeah, Geodis, you could be in the nosebleeds and have a good seat, man.
0: Yeah.
1: Okay, let's go to Luke.
18: Hopefully this is calm.
24: Man, these collars are going to give Buck some gray hairs.
1: I've already got them, but, you know, that's Titans football.
24: all right, so I know y'all talked about it, but it's funny and it's sad because that's kind of where sports coverage and journalism is. But, you know, the body cam video of Diana Rossini from the officer. You know, pulls her over. She shows some texts with Coach O'Connell, and he loves it. But it's funny because she basically just says their quarterback sucks right to his face. And then, of course, the controversy with, well, did she lie or this or that? So I do feel for her because of all the scrutiny she's under now. But it is funny and it is entertaining at the same time, I guess. And that's my submission. That's the dumbest thing in sports.
1: It can both be, you know, the entire situation is more sad than it is funny at this point. But, I mean, she just completely forgot that the police officers wear body cams. Right. Also, how the hell did the New York Times did you guys talk? I mean, probably not. While I was gone, the New York Times, did they announce their investigation into her reporting? They published their reporting, like two New York Times journalists went through. How the hell did they not have the body cam footage? Some guy on the internet found the body cam footage. Like, what are we doing?
0: Yeah.
1: The New York Times looks so stupid in the middle of all of this, and they. Diana has made mistakes here, obviously. The New York Times looks ridiculous. One, coming to her immediate defense without vetting what the hell was going on, the way that the initial situation went. Two, producing this report that didn't have as many details as some dude on the internet was able to find about stuff that she did that was untoward as a part of her journalistic integrity. Get out of here. Anyway, it's a good submission by Luke. Jeremy.
2: Well, Lucas already took mine, but I was going to say Brandon Shoresby with everything going on. It's not the dumbest thing this week. It's the dumbest thing for the whole month. And for him to backtrack and be like, okay, I guess I'm going to go into the 2027 draft. Get out of here. They shouldn't even let him in.
1: Yeah. Thank you for the call. John with Emmanuel Acho. Yeah?
0: Yeah.
1: Yeah. It's pretty dumb. Just anything that discourages the behavior of Emmanuel Acho, although, I don't know, everybody's talking about it, so I guess it accomplishes the goal that he wants, which I hate. 615-737-1045, the number, should the Lakers retire LeBron's number. And also, a very, very bizarre story from the world of sports media we'll get to coming up next.
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6: All right, so we already talked a little bit about LeBron James today, so I'll leave it to the room. Do we want to spend some more time on LeBron? Because we do have another conversation to hear about whether or not the Lakers are going to retire his jersey. Or do we want to talk about this Matt Miller story?
17: I bet they retire his jersey.
5: Before you get to the Lakers, Shams had a report an hour ago, excuse me if we've already spoke about this, that LeBron would be willing to play on a minimum contract to play for a contender. So money and salary cap of these teams is no longer expected to be an issue, so someone could be at or above the luxury tax and still add LeBron because he's willing to play on a minimum.
6: Yeah, so Shams, when we played that clip earlier, Robert, he mentioned that it was not going to be a money-driven decision, but that follow-up essentially, I mean, it is noteworthy that it can be not a money-driven decision and, yeah, and that he's willing to play for league minimum, which what is for him 15 mil?
17: I honestly have no idea.
5: I don't know what their minimums are. Their money changes so much every year that it's hard for me to
17: 15
5: keep
17: mil is crazy. Literally 15 times the NFL league minimum.
6: Make. Yeah. Think about what they make. I mean, there's so many fewer players on those rosters.
17: I imagine LeBron already knows where he wants to play and where he's going to play.
6: Yeah, if it ends up being Golden State at the end of the day, nobody's going to be surprised, right? Because it seems like the question to me is, and I'm sure smarter people than me have already posed this question, so I don't want to act like it's an original thought, even though it's just coming into my head for the first time. What happened?
17: Big save, Congo.
5: Let's go, dude. So it's still 1-0?
17: 1-0. Oh, 30 minutes in. Huge save.
6: What is going to happen to England?
17: Dude, it's toxic doesn't even begin to describe it. If they lose to DR Congo.
6: Which I shouldn't pray on that people's downfall because they're wonderful to us every time we do a game in London. Wonderful.
17: I just, every British person or friend I've ever had, just great people. Yes. Like, I have nothing against the British, but I don't know why.
6: Except
17: I can't.
6: Their food. Can't stand their food.
5: Yeah. Awful. Yeah.
6: You've never been out of the country.
5: Still hate them.
6: Wait.
17: I genuinely don't know why.
5: Bangers and mash and mushed peas.
17: I messed with some mushy peas.
6: Where are you eating bangers and mash in North Carolina?
17: All right.
5: That Euro pub Lucas took me to.
17: I'm with you on the food, but I mess with an English breakfast, like a full English breakfast.
6: I like tomatoes with breakfast.
17: Oh, yeah. Like the mushy peas.
5: Do you also love copious amounts of beans?
6: No.
17: Yeah,
6: but like,
17: I like the beans on toast. Like,
5: no.
6: I've never eaten beans on toast. I'm not big on it.
17: You've never had like a full English?
6: I mean, I've done the continental breakfast at the hotel.
17: That's, no. Full English breakfast is beans on toast.
6: Yeah, I don't want the beans on toast. I want the tomatoes. I want the little sausages. I'll have some eggs because it's tough to screw up eggs in any country. But, you know, I can live with that. So I've had everything but the beans on toast. It's okay. I'll live.
17: I don't know why I take so much glee out of England choking in World Cups.
5: Is soccer the most toxic sport? Because it seems like everyone's so cool until something bad happens, and then they're like, I hate you. I hate you, my country. I hate you.
17: Yeah, well, for sure.
6: But it's internal toxicity. Oh, like, yeah. Lucas was saying he wasn't going to be mad at Japan if Brazil beat Japan. He would be cursing Brazil.
17: Yeah, yeah. No, it's absolutely toxic in some of these places.
6: So the question that I wanted to pose really quickly is, do we think Miami traded for Giannis knowing that LeBron would be available? And do we think that other teams who made big moves already, free agency really in the NBA is just getting underway, because I don't know. Like, I feel like that's a decision of consequence, and I feel like you're kind of now chasing your tail if you weren't actually prepared for LeBron to be a free agent. Because nobody really had an indication until he made the decision that he wasn't going to be there, right? There was just speculation as to whether he would leave Los Angeles, but nobody was really saying, no, LeBron's, this is the end.
17: Nobody, even though he wouldn't say one way or another, I don't think anybody thought that this was it for LeBron. Or that he was going to retire.
6: Not that he was going to retire, but that he would go back to L.A.
17: Well, that's what I'm saying. Like, he left it ambiguous whether or not he would even retire. But I don't think anybody thought that LeBron was just going to like quietly announce in the middle of the summer that, hey, I'm never going to play again. He's going to do some sort of farewell tour, I would imagine.
6: Oh, for sure. For sure. So they had already said, Lucas, and I don't think it's been made official yet, but Jeannie Buss already came out and said in 2023, I'm reading an article in the L.A. Times, that they're going to retire LeBron's jersey.
17: Oh, okay.
6: So she said this many years ago. So if they don't do it now, it would just be going back on what they said about it. Now, will they retire both of the numbers? Because he's played in 6 and 23.
17: For L.A.?
6: Yes.
18: They should just put them together.
17: He wasn't 23 right at... No, I thought he was always 23 in L.A.
6: I am looking at LeBron James on the L.A. Times wearing a number 6.
17: Oh.
6: He has worn both jerseys in Los Angeles.
18: So they should just retire 29.
6: Some of the parts.
18: Yeah, just put them together.
6: Yeah.
17: He wore 23 in his first few seasons, then switched to 6 for 2 years, and then went back to 23 to honor Bill Russell.
6: Yes.
17: Oh, okay. I guess you have to retire both. I mean, they retired both of Kobe's numbers, right?
6: Yes.
18: I wonder if in the NBA, when you change numbers, if you have to buy all of the existing stock as well. You know, that's a thing in the NFL. Like, if you want to switch numbers, you have to buy all of the stock that is there for the number you
6: have. Their rules on, like they get charged when they jersey swap. Like, the NFL players have to pay for that.
17: Really?
6: Yes.
17: It's ridiculous.
6: It is absurd.
17: Ignorant question, I guess, but if you, as an NBA, what?
18: I'll allow it.
17: If you, as an NBA franchise, retire a number, it's the same as other sports, right? Nobody's allowed to wear that number. Right?
6: Unless an exception is made. So, 6 is retired for the Lakers, and they made an exception.
17: But I just feel like in a sport like basketball, and a franchise as iconic as the Lakers with so many greats, you're taking a lot of numbers off the board.
6: Yeah, you're basically working with half a deck.
17: Yeah, dudes show up, out of options. Can't wear 6, can't wear 23, can't wear 8, can't wear 24.
18: Okay, so here's how the NBA looks at it. Exactly what Buck said. There are exceptions that can be made. For example, LaMarcus Aldridge signed with the San Antonio Spurs, and he received permission from Bruce Bowen to wear number 12. The entire NBA has retired 6, as you noted.
6: Right.
18: But any player who was wearing 6 when they made that rule was grandfathered in and was allowed to wear it for the rest of their career.
6: So, LeBron will have his jersey retired by the Lakers. The Matt Miller story, okay? We have been reticent to talk about this because it was a lot of online speculation without reported fact. Matt Miller... who I think has...
17: That's a goal line clearance. Congo are defending with their lives.
19: Ah, let's go.
17: Just 10 minutes
18: turn
17: before
18: your screen half. So I can see it.
6: Why can't we just put it on in here?
18: Because that TV doesn't work. We lost our TV privileges because someone was in here watching Price is Right and Days of Our Lives during their show. We don't really know who the culprit that got the TV taken away is.
6: Okay, well, if you're citing Price is Right and Days of Our Lives.
18: Well, that was just when I was in here. That's just how I know that we were doing it. But 3HL also thinks that they are the reason that the TV got taken out. So maybe it's split custody. Maybe it's half of our fault.
6: I mean, in the suit's defense, I do have the attention span of a rodent, and I would be more likely to just sit here and watch TV and talk into a microphone.
18: I do miss Hill Climber, though. Yodely, yodely.
6: Matt Miller is a draft personality for ESPN. Did you guys talk about the incident that happened with Matt Miller?
17: The accident that he announced he had to amputate his arm, and it's obviously a terrible situation.
6: Yes. So he was in a near fatal car accident. Okay. And of course, support for Matt Miller in that situation was coming in from all over the place. And he, someone from his social media accounts, I don't know if Matt Miller specifically did it, posted a GoFundMe. that was promoted by several people and with donations from several several ESPN talent, right? You know, Pat McAfee, Mina Kimes, Adam Schefter. These things are cataloged on GoFundMe. So many people, it raised a considerable amount of money. So it didn't really take long for the internet to kind of turn this in a very, I don't want to describe it as sinister direction because Matt Miller is reportedly culpable for his actions here. But when the GoFundMe was posted and mentioned, you know, that he was going to make, that they hoped for him to make a full recovery and all these different things. And apparently the GoFundMe had a line in it that says, and hoping for his return as the best one-armed bartender ever. Okay? And that's a throwaway line if you don't know what the hell you're talking about there. So that's a nod to the luxury lounge that he recently opened in his hometown of Joplin, Missouri. So his entrepreneurial endeavors, his charitable endeavors are now being called into question because people on Reddit, people on Twitter have found a number of different ways in which he may not have been completely transparent or in fact may have outright cheated people out of money in some of these endeavors. He's receiving all manner of accusations online. Awful Announcing has done some reporting on this specific to some of his fantasy leagues. Because they're being described as scams. Quote, anyone in a league run by ESPN's Matt Miller and not get paid out as a winner. So this is a thread conversation. He has ghosted ours since the championship and provided zero communication on what funds went to charity or providing payouts to the winners. I've seen a few others in the same boat and wanted to see if this was a wider spread problem than just a couple of leagues. So that post got a ton of attention because apparently a lot of other people who have participated in Matt Miller promoted endeavors have had similar experiences, sharing similar circumstances. There's a lot of screenshots that are being produced as proof. Awful Announcing is saying that they cannot confirm the veracity of each individual screenshot posted in this article and on social media, but the material gathered from multiple sources shows a clear and consistent pattern that Matt Miller was essentially scamming people through these fantasy football leagues. He's been advertising on his social media these things for a long time. While league setups varied, they largely followed a common thread. Half of the league's entry fee would go to a charity. Sometimes the exact charity was stated, other times not. And the other half would go to top finishers. Sometimes the payout structure would state that some of the winnings would be held back for next season's buy-in. So essentially, yeah, we're just going to keep some of the money here. Often giveaways for Yeti products would be included in the prize structure. Those who participated in the leagues all reported a lackluster experience with Miller either involved in a limited capacity or not involved at all and being difficult to reach. Some reported paying the fee but not receiving language or draft information. For those who did place high enough to receive winnings, the collection of those winnings stretched out for periods of months, with many choosing to simply give up on collection efforts. Some were able to get paid by Miller after threatening to go to the press about the situation.
17: Messy, messy, messy, messy.
18: Hey, what is he playing?
17: I knew you were going
18: to
17: do that.
18: So the damning part, I was hesitant to talk about this because court of public opinion and the internet is really quick to jump out. And when something like this happens, the burden of proof is now on Matt Miller to prove his innocence.
17: And most anybody that's dealt with Matt Miller has nothing but positive things to say about Matt Miller.
18: Correct. But the Awful Announcing thing had some receipts in it that brought questions to me. So Sleeper stepped in at some point after receiving a ton of emails about people not receiving payouts.
6: What's Sleeper?
18: Sleeper is a fantasy football hosted site, so you can put leagues on there. And that's where a lot of his charity leagues were housed. So Sleeper said that they had banned Matt Miller and prohibited him from having being a commissioner or participating in any leagues that are handed on Sleeper. So that could be one of his excuses for not having payouts. But why was he banned in the first place? He was banned in the first place because a ton of participants that won had either received only their entry fee back or received no funds at all. So the fact that Sleeper stepped in and said, yes, we did ban him, and Matt Miller admitted that Sleeper had banned him, that is pretty damning. I don't want to go out and say every comment that was made is 100% truth, But it is looking more and more like he took advantage of some people in certain ways.
19: So both things can be true here.
18: Yes.
19: What happened to him, and the other component of this is that he appears to be at fault in the accident, which makes, you know, again, I'm not saying that that should remove sympathy for a person who has
17: almost lost his life. Yeah.
19: Right. So, but it's being weaponized against him.
17: Yeah.
18: And it makes the GoFundMe make sense, because since he was at fault, he wasn't able to get the insurance payout. So that makes a little bit more sense to me. And that's one of the first things I brought into question.
17: It's wild that ESPN hasn't said a word about it.
19: Off the post, Congo, this close.
18: To going up 2-0?
19: This close.
18: No, we can't have any incredible counterattack conversations.
19: Oh, my God.
17: This game is insane.
19: You know, and I'm honestly impressed with his ability to do both right now, because I thought he would just be completely checked out for the remainder of the show.
17: Oh, it was right there, dead to rights. Oh, right off the post.
18: Congo.
19: What are you rooting for Congo for?
18: Because he's doing
17: it. History, man. This would be...
19: No, we want the English in Mexico, like this, and then we want the English to lose.
17: Like, this is a 16-1 type of upset, if it happens.
18: How much time's left in the half?
17: 3 minutes plus stoppage time. Oh, England may have a penalty.
18: Oh, no.
17: Oh, no. The ref just did the motion that you... Calling him a diver.
18: We love that.
17: He just said, Harry Kane, you dove. I'm not giving you a penalty.
18: You flopper.
17: This is getting spicy in Atlanta right now.
19: We love to see it. Lucas will keep us updated with that. Are we going to do Friday Fire because it's on Friday? Okay,
18: yep, very good.
19: Friday Fire. We're going to tell you the positive things that we are celebrating this week. If you have one, 615-737-1045. You can share it with us in the audience. If not, we'll give you ours coming up next.
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18: Buck Rising is one of the least positive people on the planet. So to combat that, we've installed a new segment where he's forced to be positive. This is Friday Fire.
30: Because it's Friday, you ain't got no job, and you ain't got shit to do.
19: 615-737-1045. What's your Friday Fire? It's our Friday because we're off tomorrow. We're off on Friday. And then the holiday, July 4th, America's 250th birthday. 615-737-1045 if you want to share your moment of positivity on this short work week with us. Hopefully it is a short work week for you. And we will share ours with you here in just a second as soon as Lucas composes himself.
18: What, do they score? Or may they...
0: No, look at this crazy save. This Congo goalkeeper is having the game of his life.
18: Goalkeepers have been having a moment this
17: year. Dude, this has been the tournament of the goalkeeper. That's an unbelievable save.
19: My Friday fire is the Mexican celebration after they won yesterday.
17: Yeah.
19: So Lucas was talking about the, and what is the name of the curse that they broke? Or the thing that they've been fixated on?
17: El quinto partito.
19: So that's the fifth game. So they've been obsessed with advancing to a fifth game in the World Cup because they have not done so in 40-something years.
17: Yeah.
19: So they were able to do that yesterday with a 2-0 win over Ecuador, and the scenes out of Mexico City are electric. All, I mean, the sports joy out of the World Cup, tough to match, but to see that, pretty cool. Did you pull this off a Grand Theft Auto playlist?
18: That's where I first found out about this song. I made a whole playlist on Grand Theft Auto, so whenever I got into a car, El Sondito was playing.
19: It's the life.
17: Oh, that's great. My Friday Fire is Cody Gakpo. He is a Dutch striker. He plays for Liverpool, but he's one of the best players on the Dutch team. And during the game against Morocco the other night, prior to that, a few days ago, Cody Gakpo and his girlfriend lost their child. She was pregnant and she miscarried. Horribly tragic thing to happen to him, to them, in the middle of this moment. And he chose to play. He chose to play either the following day or the day after that against Morocco. And Gakpo ended up scoring the goal that gave Netherlands the lead in this game against Morocco. Now, Morocco equalized. The game ended up going to penalties. Morocco won and advanced. But Cody Gakpo, after he scored that goal, I mean, there was no celebration. He just collapsed, went down onto the ground, hands over his head, and the emotions just poured out of him. And his teammates dogpiled him and the support he was getting. You've never seen so much emotion on a player's face after scoring a goal in a competition on a stage like that. So in a horrible moment for him and his family personally, Cody Gakpo having that come together to score a goal for his nation in a World Cup was really cool to see, and the support from his teammates after the fact. Obviously, they lost, but that was one of those moments that makes this thing special.
18: Turn your screen to the right.
17: Yeah. And then DR Congo, if they win this game, will be part two of my Friday Fire.
18: My Friday Fire is, I've never been to Chicago before, in Cheyenne. She works for Marriott, found a decent enough hotel that we could go up there for the weekend and get to experience. But the thing I'm most excited for, what's the museum called?
19: It's the Field Museum.
18: The Field Museum.
19: So when Robert told me he was going to Chicago, I said, you have to go to the Field Museum because it's one of the most impressive collections of historical and architectural and crossing many different generations of history that we have across all manner of different continents. And you're going to the Field Museum to see what?
18: No, I enjoy museums.
19: No. Why are you going to the Field Museum?
18: I have a general admission to get into the Field Museum, and I will enjoy doing that. But I also bought admission into the Pokemon Fossil Museum that's being housed in Chicago. Previously, it was in Paris for a full calendar year, and then it came to Chicago. It is there until April. I cannot wait to go see Aerodactyl and Kabuto and Omnistar and all those fossil Aerodactyl and just all of them in their life-size glory, and make Cheyenne buy me a Pokemon magnet.
19: They have 4,000-year-old. They have a 4,000-year-old ancient Egyptian royal boat, and you're going to see fake Pokemon fossils.
18: I'm going to see both of them, but I'm also going to see Pikachu riding the Aerodactyl.
17: Okay, you're gonna have a great time.
18: I'm so excited.
17: Eat some Italian beef while you're there.
18: Apparently, the oldest steakhouse in America is also in Chicago. Cheyenne got us reservations.
17: Oh,
18: there.
17: Awesome!
18: So I'm so tickled. I cannot wait to just.
19: What's the name of it?
18: Here, I'll tell you in a second. What you're going to learn about me is I don't plan anything. For
19: what I'm going to learn about you after.
17: Fun fact about me.
19: I gotta learn that as somebody who regularly has to make sure that you get home okay.
0: Oh, another save!
17: Get that thing out of here. It's about to go to halftime at 1-0. Harry Kane just denied over and over.
19: Gene, I love that it's Harry Kane that's on the attack, though.
18: Gene and Giorgetti. You ever heard of that?
19: Yes, I have, actually. So
18: Been in the city since 1941.
19: I will tell you, I got a little emotional yesterday on the Fox show. We were filling in for Brady Quinn and LeVar Arrington and Jonas Knox. And Lorena, our producer, played Return of the Mac. And I hadn't heard it. I hadn't heard it since.
17: That's tough.
19: It's the first time that, you know, and they didn't know or whatever. And it's not like I'm triggered or I can't hear that song forever and ever. But it makes me think of you bringing that up. The last time that I took my significant other at the time for a birthday weekend for her in Chicago, Mac sent me a huge list of restaurant recommendations.
17: Oh, yeah.
19: Everything from sushi to steak to and I wish I had that saved somewhere because I would forward that to you as essentially Coach Mac giving you restaurant recommendations and things to do in Chicago. I really appreciate it. It's one of the best dining weekends I've had in my life.
18: I remember him saying that Chicago is just like you could stumble into some place.
19: So good. And the food everywhere, food. All different kinds of food. It's Chicago is New York, but clean. New York without the smell.
17: I love Chicago.
19: During the summer, it is, I might argue, the best city in America.
17: Matt could do that in any city. I mean, he spent so many years in Chicago, but Milwaukee, Punxsutawney, Matt will tell you a restaurant.
18: That happened at Will's wedding, too. They played Return of the Mac. Or no, actually, I think it was a separate wedding I was at. They played Return of the Mac, and it was just like, I haven't heard this since Matt came on.
17: Let's take a call.
19: Okay. P is up next.
1: Hey, guys. Thanks for taking my call. So my Friday Fire is also my dumbest thing in sports. Lucas, you kind of mentioned the Morocco game against the Netherlands. The announcer at one point had made mention that a lot of the Moroccan players were from the Netherlands, and I think he said they were not good enough to play for the Netherlands. And that rubbed me the entire wrong way. I became a Moroccan in that very moment, and I am glad that they won just for that reason. So that's my Friday Fire. And one thing before I let you guys go, I just want to tell you guys that I love you all. Watching the CJ2K thing about broke my heart. And it just really brings into perspective how life is not guaranteed to anybody. So I love you guys. Y'all do a great job. You keep us entertained. And

0: His son got married.
1: Oh, very cool. Oh,
0: so both of his kids are now married off.
1: All right.
0: I know they were planning a big trip.
2: Oh, must be nice. Somebody loves you. Ooh.
0: What's wrong?
3: You are literally getting married.
0: You're getting married.
2: Yeah, but...
0: A woman who we are all very confused as to why she loves you the way that she does.
2: Yeah, just think about
0: you it. You have one.
2: Just think about why she loves me.
1: Emily says, England's team is going to refuel during the half with beans on toast. Shout out Roger McCreary.
0: Shout out Roger McCreary.
1: Baked beans guy. Wonder if you ever had him on toast.
0: I feel like that's one of those things that was just kind of like a cute thing at the time, and then Roger gets asked his seven millionth question about beans. Like, all right, you know, it's yeah, I get it, guys. I like beans. 615-737-1045, the number if you want to jump in. The U.S. men's national team does return to action in the knockout stage tonight. So we will have a full breakdown of that game for you here in just a little while. If you want to chime in, you are welcome to do so. The FNN Bank chat is also open for business. If you've got score predictions on the U.S. team, we will take them as well. What is your confidence level against Bosnia and Herzegovina tonight? We'll talk about it. I'm Buck Rising. 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
13: Not all screen time is created equal, and a new study out of Sweden is helping us understand this even better. So researchers followed more than 20,000 people over nearly two decades and determined that passive screen time, like sitting on the couch and watching television, raised someone's risk of dementia. But if they did something active, like reading, puzzles, or interacting with other people, this same group of people saw their risk of dementia drop. Just like you got to put the work in to keep your body in shape as you age, you basically have to do the same thing with your brain. A couple things I have found to help: working to learn something new every day, whatever it might be, challenging yourself in some way every day, and really importantly, staying socially active. Some days that means meeting friends in person. 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
1: 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England and Congo DR in Atlanta. It was an eventful first half to 7 minutes in. Crossy pass to Congo's Brian Sapenga. He booted it in. His first goal, 23 minutes later, a great save by the Congo keeper on an English header, and then a stop on the goal line by a Congo defender. Congo had a great chance to extend its lead late first half. A shot that hit the side of the post. And then Harry Kane, the English star, was denied just before halftime. Kane earlier thought he should have gotten a penalty kick. He did not. At the half, in a surprise, it's Congo DR 1, England 0. Belgium and Senegal will be up next from Seattle. And tonight in Santa Clara, it's the U.S. and Bosnia-Herzegovina, whose star is its 40-year-old captain, Edin Dzeko. 73 goals scored for his country, although none in the group play games. With a soccer update, John Stanshauer, Westwood One Sports.
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7: We got to get out of here before I blow a gasket.

0: How much more time? How much more time till Congo does the unthinkable? That should have been the show's title. The unthinkable.
1: Congo prepares for the unthinkable.
0: Nor will we.
1: Second half is about to get started. The Democratic Republic of Congo, as you just heard in that Westwood One soccer update, leads England 1-0.
0: So, there is history on the line. We'll keep you updated. It sounds like regulation will end right basically as we're walking out today.
1: Yes.
0: So, Zach and Blaine can keep you updated on that as well.
1: I look forward to hearing Zach's analysis.
0: Have they talked about it at all?
1: I don't know.
0: You should send him some analysis so you can hear your own analysis on the radio like you've been doing with Robert.
1: I've not been doing that with Robert. He's just a fast learner.
0: Watched him put his phone in front of his microphone yesterday to tell us about.
2: Yes, wait, you sent me something that you wanted me to read.
1: He was watching a game while he was giving the analysis.
2: Yes. Oh, I need to actually do that. By the way, if you are cable stricken like myself and don't have any way to watch these games, you should. I guess I really shouldn't give out illegal torrent sites, right?
1: No.
0: I don't know. I pay for cable, so I'm watching it on Fox.
1: Me too, but I say no.
0: Actually,
2: if there was some way to watch games that you needed, I would just go, heck yeah, free media. That's definitely not a website. Don't look up heck yeah, free media.
1: I just paid for the Fox streaming.
0: Fox One?
1: Yeah, Fox One.
0: I've been
1: One.
0: Doing ads for it on the national show. Promo code 2PROS. Yeah.
2: So, you don't make any money off that, do you? That's got a sting.
0: The reads?
2: You're doing ad reads for another guy.
0: Oh, no, honey.
2: Oh, honey.
1: Doing somebody else's dirty work.
0: I read one the other day that said, you know, once I turn 40, and then I said, wait.
1: Yeah.
0: Wait a minute. Brady Quinn needs M Drive. Not me, no. That's okay. We've got a game tonight. We've got games all over the place, but we've got a game with the U.S. tonight in Santa Clara against Bosnia and Herzegovina. So, the U.S. is favored. They should be able to handle business. Nobody is sweating this game, correct? Or is there...
1: Oh, no, you sweat. I mean, look at what's happening now.
0: USMNTS.
1: Yeah. B-U-S soccer syndrome. Battered U.S. soccer syndrome. Bus. I think that's good.
0: Bus.
1: Yes. We suffer from bus.
2: Y'all. I consider me bussing because.
0: Who's the actor that does that or did that clip on the internet? I think he originally passed away.
1: He passed away.
0: Leslie.
1: Yes. I can't remember, but.
2: Not
1: yeah,
2: Frasier.
1: Comedy legend.
0: No.
1: No, you sweat this game. This is the round of 32. Like, there's no more safety net. The group stage is all fun and games, man. It's good vibes. You're in the World Cup. You can lose, and there's. You can live to fight another day most of the time. Not anymore. So Bosnia is going to be physical. They're going to come out and try and assert themselves. They're going to do their absolute best for every set piece opportunity they can get. Corner kicks, free kicks. They have physical advantages up top with their big strikers. They have big physical center backs. And so the U.S. is going to have to be the team that breaks them down.
0: So I've read some analysis on this game. I've also read a number of different gambling outlets. I have a CBS Sportsline subscription because they have really good insight on how these lines are set and how the sharps are viewing the game. One piece of analysis I read this week was from Brad Thomas, who says, I think there's going to be some buyback on this price with the U.S. being favored the way that they are. They are 1.5 goal favorites in this game. According to multiple sports books, he's saying that the United States might be slightly overvalued, though, with the 1.5 goal line that they are being given here. And so his recommendation is that people bet Bosnia and Herzegovina.
2: Well, the United States would be on top of the world if they ended up toppling Bosnia and Herzegovina, similar to the situation that's happening in New York right now. Have either of you seen this?
0: No.
2: Breaking news from 35 minutes ago. Two people have climbed to the top of the Empire State Building in New York City, holding a banner from the skyscraper's antenna reading, "When the power of love beats the love of power, the world will know peace." They are currently standing at the very tippy top of the Empire State Building, holding on to the top antenna.
1: A man appeared to propose to the woman at the top of the Empire State Building.
0: You're going to jail.
2: It is insane looking. It looks
0: this
2: like
0: is an
2: a
0: AI.
2: Movie.
0: We for sure know this is a real thing.
2: Yeah, they're higher than the video that you're looking at now, Lucas. I'll put it in the Twitter.
1: There's a helicopter camera showing the man down on one knee proposing to a woman at the very top of the Empire State Building.
2: God, we haven't seen something like this since King Kong. What's going on?
1: This is crazy. Okay.
0: I'm reading it now on NBC New York. Death-defying proposal. Two trespassers climb to the top of the Empire State Building. So not take the elevator to whatever floor the watch deck is on or the sky deck is on at the Empire State Building.
1: No, they just went.
0: They
1: all
0: are
1: the way
0: literally up. Hanging on to the top there. Of the antenna. Oh my God, that makes me sick to see that picture.
1: Me too. Oh my God, I'm like shuddering just thinking about that. That's insane. Okay, they're both going to jail.
0: The pair eventually climbed down. Yeah, congratulations on your engagement.
1: Oh, they climbed down.
0: The pair eventually climbed down the spire around 12:40 p.m. Eastern, so about 30 minutes ago, and onto a platform. So they climbed to the top.
1: Oh, okay.
0: Then they climbed down from the very antenna.
1: Jeez.
0: To propose. Roughly 10 minutes later, they began descending the rest of the spire. It wasn't clear if police had made contact yet with the pair. Yeah, police can't get to them.
1: That's insane, man.
0: You gotta have a helicopter to get to them.
1: That's insane.
0: How the hell do you climb the Empire State Building spire?
1: That's crazy.
0: They're dressed like, have you seen the outfits that they're in? They're dressed like Catwoman and Batman.
2: They look like Kanye West models.
1: She literally,
2: like his album.
1: No, yeah. Like
2: what?
1: She's literally wearing like a Catwoman, like the whatever hat or helmet situation she's wearing has the Catwoman thing.
0: You know, it goes to show you there's somebody for everybody. It gives me hope.
2: The video of them doing the pan around them as they're at the top
0: makes me nauseous.
2: Is insane. That's this is crazy. Movie quality shots.
1: That's crazy.
2: We have had such a newsy short week.
1: Insane. Newsy summer in general. Just crazy.
0: So
1: what were you saying? That people are betting on
0: bettors are recommending that a lot of the analysis from gambling outlets that I've read
1: there's
0: is that
1: value.
0: People take Bosnia and Herzegovina plus 1.5.
1: This is, yeah, plus 1.5. Because they want to make this cagey. They want 1-to-1 going to penalty shootout. They don't want a end-to-end game here. This is a Bosnia team that eliminated Italy in a playoff final to qualify for the World Cup. Went down 1-0 against Italy in that game. Came back. Granted, Italy got a terrible red card and was down to 10 men for most of the game. But came back, forced penalty kicks, and won. It's a Bosnia team that went toe-to-toe against Canada in their opener in Toronto. Huge moment for Canada, who is a much more talented team than Bosnia on paper. At home, first ever World Cup game that Canada hosted. And Bosnia just wasn't going anywhere. They made it scrappy and ended up in a 1-1 draw. So this is anything.
0: They got their asses kicked the rest of the group stage.
1: They got their asses kicked by Switzerland and then beat Qatar to put themselves into the knockout
0: rounds.
1: Yes.
0: 3-1.
1: And Qatar is not a strong team. Yeah. But they held strong against Switzerland. That was a scoreless game for most of it until Switzerland made some changes and then the floodgates kind of opened up. So this is not going to be a pushover. Like this won't be just cruise control for the United States. This is knockout round soccer. Like they want to make it ugly. They want to make it physical. They want the game to be choppy, to not have a lot of flow. And the U.S. wants to play through them and wants to play like they did against Paraguay. Paraguay is the best thing to look at because the U.S. will have a full strength lineup, fully expecting Christian Pulisic to start.
0: Well, that was my next question. And because if he's not going to play today, you know, what was the point of resting him? And I know he played about 30 minutes.
1: Yeah, against Turkey. He looked good. He looked sharp.
0: Yeah. Yes. So his injury was he got kicked in the back of the calf?
1: Yeah, he had an injury that he picked up in training, I think, and he re-aggravated it against Paraguay and was subbed off at halftime. Mauricio Pochettino wouldn't say definitively if Christian was going to start. There's no reason for him to, but yeah, barring something unforeseen, Christian should start. It should be, I would imagine, the same starting lineup that you saw against Paraguay. In the same shape. So the U.S. are favorites, but no, anything can happen here as we're seeing in Atlanta.
0: Are you outright hosting this thing tonight?
1: I'm emceeing it. Okay. I'll be interviewing BJ Callahan on the stage, which starts, the game starts at 7. BJ's Q&A will be at 6:15.
0: Where is this?
1: At Geodis Park. The Publix Plaza right outside of Geodis. It's totally free to the public. There's food vendors. Hattie B's is there. Beer vendors, the concessions are open in the concourse.
0: But people need to get there early, based on what I've seen.
1: Get there early, get a good spot. That's your chance to hear from BJ. He'll do a meet and greet with NSC fans too. But 6:15 is when the BJ Q&A starts, and then there will be a DJ, BJ and DJ. There will be a DJ there, and the game starts at 7, and it'll be a party, man. Be a good vibe.
0: Drink lots of water. It's hot as hell.
1: Yeah. Go to NashvilleSC.com to RSVP if you want to lock in a spot, because it's very possible that it's just completely packed and folks that are walking up, you know, have to get turned away. If you put your name in, then you can avoid that.
0: Oh, okay. Well, that's nice that they do that, at least.
1: Yeah, I mean, there's a certain limit to how many people can safely fit in there. So it will be fun. It will be tense, because this is it. It's win or go home. And like I said the other day, you lose tonight, nothing you did matters in the group stage. And it turns toxic quickly.
0: Puka is saying there's a live stream of this Empire State Building proposal situation, but they have since stopped showing it live, or at least put it on delay, because they are afraid that the two might jump.
1: Yeah.
2: Oh, no.
1: I mean, who knows, man?
0: You want that live stream on CNN?
2: Ugh, yeah.
1: What a terrifying situation.
2: I mean, if I'm the director, I mean, that's like can't miss TV.
0: No, God.
1: That's, I mean, horribly crass.
2: Well, I mean, like, it is, but, like, also, like, Jonah J. Jameson, like, it's Spider-Man, would he not be like, I need pictures?
0: I would want them. I would
1: J.K.
0: want
1: J.K. Simmons. In the control room at CNN.
0: Like, I think there's enough people. Robert, I think they would get in actual trouble.
1: Yeah.
0: I think they would be in danger of, I don't know if they would outright, like, lose or yank CNN's license to broadcast or something like that. But you run the risk of showing people a suicide on television. You can't have that.
2: CBS is still showing it.
1: Really? Oof. What a crazy situation.
0: I have to imagine it's on delay, though. They can't have it live stream.
2: 100% on delay.
1: Yeah.
2: Right now, the helicopter's just doing a wide shot as they rotate the Empire State Building. Oh, it says they're in custody now. That's probably why.
1: Oh, good. Okay. So everybody's safe. Man.
0: Congrats to them.
1: So that kid from Wisconsin that I mentioned, Esmir Baraktarevich, born in Appleton, Wisconsin, to Bosnian parents, and came up in the New England Revolution Academy, played for New England, has played games at Geodis Park, and now he's playing in the Netherlands, but represented youth U.S. national teams, and he chose to represent Bosnia at the senior level, quicker path to the field. He scored the game-winning penalty for Bosnia to eliminate Italy from qualification, and I imagine he starts tonight, but he will be a creative outlet for them on the counter if he does, and he will, like I said, have a chip on his shoulder going up against the nation of his birth.
0: Okay, can we talk a little bit about this? Because he's born here, but he's not playing for us.
1: Yep.
0: And that's fine if he's got the tie to Bosnia that he does.
1: Yeah, his parents fled a war-torn Bosnia to come to the U.S.
0: We have a similar situation with, forgive me.
1: Fuller and Balogun?
0: Yes.
1: His situation's crazy.
0: Okay, so walk me through that, because I noticed that Japan's goaltender is black.
1: Yes, he has.
0: And I was...
1: I can't remember. One of his parents is Japanese.
0: Yeah.
1: He was born in the U.S. Japan's goalkeeper technically could have represented the U.S.
0: Because, like, there's a lot of these situations where I'm like, okay, yeah, I'm not, like, I was just caught off guard by the fact that Japan's goaltender was black.
1: Yeah, I mean, there are dual nationals. Yeah. There are people that are born in countries that are raised in households that are from other countries. Like, in a universe far, far away, where you and I were athletes and professional soccer players.
0: Oh, this I thought you were.
1: This Congo goalkeeper. Well, you're right. I misspoke. If you were an athlete. But like if we were, Congo's keeper's having an unbelievable game. This is crazy. If you and I were professional soccer players, you would be eligible to represent Egypt.
0: Yeah.
1: Because you have an Egyptian father and an Egyptian passport.
0: Right.
1: I would be eligible to represent, and you would obviously be eligible to represent the U.S. I would be eligible for the U.S., Brazil, and Italy. So that's just how it works. If you have the passports, you have the parents, or if you're a natural born citizen. So Fuller and Balogun, the U.S. striker that had an incredible game against Paraguay, scored two goals. He has Nigerian parents who were living in London. They were Nigerian immigrants in London who traveled to the U.S. on vacation.
0: Oh, my God. I just saw that save.
1: Yeah. Incredible. So his parents traveled to the United States on vacation while his mother was pregnant with him. And then when they were trying to board a flight to go back to London, they wouldn't let her on the flight because she was too pregnant to fly. And she had to stay in New York, so he was born in New York. And then they immediately flew back to London, which is where he grew up, and he played for English youth national teams. He was part of Arsenal's academy, developing as a young player.
0: He's an American citizen because they wouldn't let mom on the plane.
1: Literally, that's why Fuller and Balogun is eligible to represent the states, because he was born in the U.S. because they wouldn't let her on the plane. We really lucked out with that one.
0: Shout out.
2: It's like the inverse.
0: Shout out TSA.
2: That's like the inverse of no room in the inn.
1: Yes.
2: Like Jesus, you can't stay here. We're full.
1: No room on the plane.
2: No, you can't leave. You got to stay here.
1: So he could have repped the U.S., Nigeria, or England. And England wanted him in their player pool, but again, easier path to the field. He would not be starting on this English national team. He is obviously a key part of what the U.S. is doing, and he's a good player.
0: So if Congo was to do this, you said it would be like a 16 over a 1 in the NCAA tournament.
1: Easily. Yeah. Oh, yeah. This is their second ever appearance in a World Cup, Congo. And they would not have qualified if not for the expanded format.
0: So England would crater.
1: Oh, my goodness. It would be so toxic. There was already, controversy over Thomas Tuchel, the English manager who is German, his selections. I mean, that's how they're desperate. They said, let's go get a big name manager. Like what the U.S. did, like what Brazil did. There are more foreign managers in this World Cup than ever before. Teams are going outside the confines of their country for results. And there's a lot of controversy on some of his roster decisions. And if they lose, yeah, it's going to be rough, man. It's going to be a rough vibe. England has made two finals recently. They made the last two Euro finals and they lost both. So the it's coming home thing has not quite worked out. And this would be a catastrophic failure.
0: Speaking of Pochettino, I saw that he recently apologized to the media.
1: Yeah, we have this audio. So we played the audio of him frustrated after the Turkey game because the U.S. lost. They played a B team basically against Turkey A's A team, lost in the last second. And he was very frustrated after the game because U.S. media were questioning him in a negative tone because they lost the game. And he was like flabbergasted, like, no, we won. We won the group. There's a big picture here. And then he apologized to the press the other day.
3: I want to apologize to the guy that was in my last press conference. I was so frustrated. I was so disappointed, and I take with you, and sorry for that, and it was my problem, not your problem, and I was so upset after the defeat against Turkey. Now we can continue.
2: I love him so much.
0: I do too.
1: He has a charisma.
2: He have a nickname?
1: Poch.
2: Pochy Bear. I want to kill. I just want to hug him. He's so
0: you want
2: nice.
0: To see something that'll make you love him even more if you haven't already seen it. I'm not sure why a woman is interviewing Pochettino in Portuguese.
1: Oh, okay.
0: But the U.S. men's national team, like social media channels, posted it. So he's being interviewed in his native language about country.
1: Well, that's not his native language. Was it in Spanish?
0: Oh, I'm sorry. In Spanish.
1: Okay. He's from Argentina.
0: Right. So he's being interviewed in Spanish. And he's talking about his love for country music.
1: Oh, yeah.
0: Like he and the coaching staff, they get down to Luke Combs.
1: Yeah.
0: And
1: L. Langley.
0: And fish, golf, hunt, drink. Pochy, your boy Pochy Bear, is putting on the Luke Bryan in the locker room after the fact.
1: He shouted out Nashville.
3: Did he? Me gusta la música country. Cuerpo técnico, nosotros tenemos siempre día previo... a la noche, estar todos juntos y
2: okay, never mind. I thought
1: he's applicable. He's saying the day before games.
0: Well, no, but it's still funny to hear him say Luke Combs in that accent.
2: Let me find where he... Here we go.
0: We can do it.
3: Luke Combs, Lightning Wilson, Ella Langley, ¿no?
4: Muy bien. Necesitamos de todos, por favor.
3: Necesitamos. Tienen que venir con nosotros. Acá son... No son muy, inglés, muy bienvenidos.
4: Claro.
0: Very welcome. He's inviting the country singers.
1: They're all welcome.
0: Next time we're in Los Angeles, let's go.
1: Yeah.
2: You guys will hang out with Freddie. How about you hang out with Poch?
1: He was saying the day before games, he and the staff just are vibing out, relaxing, listening to country music.
0: He likes Lainey Wilson. Why don't you?
2: He's not able to distinguish Lainey that Wilson. She is a fraud.
0: Lainey Wilson.
2: That she is fakey Wilson.
1: He does have this sort of charisma, doesn't he?
0: He's delightful.
1: You can see how he relates to players well. And that's
0: even though
1: one thing,
0: I got mad at him, I'm one of the people that got mad at him when he was yelling at the media for not congratulating him.
1: Yeah,
0: I get what you, because you explained it to me, the way that American sports media cover games versus the way that the World Cup is covered. because of the group stage, and you don't have to win every game to advance out of the group to win the group as the U.S. did. So Pochettino is sitting there at this press conference being like, what the hell? Like, why are you asking me questions? Why are you grilling me about our loss to Turkey, Turkey A, when we're advancing?
1: I do think that was a lost in translation kind of moment, saying, because it's not the media's job to congratulate him, but I got the overall tone.
0: Did you see, was it the Moroccan press corps in Gillette Stadium, like cheering?
1: Going crazy.
2: Losing? Yeah, they were Moroccan.
1: Yeah, they were. It's good stuff. That's really good. Don't give him the silent treatment. That's good. Like when it's a good joke, it's just jealousy by you. We'll update you on the Congo England game next.

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4: God love Lucas. He's got the patience of a saint. He's having to explain to, I mean, really more to me than Robert. Robert, you seem like you picked this up pretty quickly.
15: He knows ball.
4: And not just the fake analysis that Lucas and I have been sending you. He's having to explain just fundamentally basic rules about soccer to me as I'm watching this England and Congo game. English fans sweating it out in the stadium. It's an indoor stadium. Well, I guess they don't have the roof open for this, right?
15: No, it's nice and cold in there.
4: 1,000 degrees outside in Atlanta, or in Atlanta Stadium. Don't call it Mercedes-Benz Stadium. So we have had a number of big star performances carry the day throughout the course of this World Cup tournament so far. Mbappe yesterday, Haaland yesterday, certainly living up to the rest of their peers and their respective performances. Harry Kane has had a number of attempts today, and the Congo goalie has just been awesome, as you have heard Lucas kind of vocalize throughout the course of this last, I don't know, what time the game started, 11 o'clock?
15: Yeah. Yeah, we're in the 66th minute.
4: So let's say that Congo does the unthinkable and upsets England today, and they go play Mexico on July the 5th. That would be yet another upset in a tournament that has had many upsets. We have talked about Germany getting sent home, and maybe Germany was not that impressive, and you called them fraud, I think.
15: I didn't have a ton of confidence in this team going in. In fact, they lost to Ecuador in their last game of group stage play, right. So they were already uninspired going into the knockout round.
4: Spain is supposed to be one of these teams that could win the World Cup, and Spain is also...
7: Westwood One Sports presents this special tennis update. Coco Gauff said...
15: Well, what's Coco Gauff doing?
4: What are you waving at me for? Who are you on the phone with? Don't wave me off.
15: Westwood One is doing soccer and tennis updates.
4: Scared the hell out of me.
15: An automation that just hit. Apparently, Coco Gauff pulled out an insane comeback.
4: All right, very good.
15: So, shout out Coco Gauff.
4: Spain is considered one of the countries that can win the World Cup. They have not been very impressive, though.
15: No, they haven't been. They have not lived up to the billing as the odds-on favorite to win this tournament.
4: So Spain could get upset, right? And France is now the clear and obvious favorite. France has just been a machine.
15: Yeah.
4: They rolled their opposition yesterday 3-0.
15: Spain plays Austria tomorrow. But you also see a lot of teams, like, it doesn't mean Spain had the scoreless draw against Cabo Verde. Crazy result, right? They haven't been particularly convincing. But you often see teams grow into this tournament. Like in 2022... Argentina won the World Cup, right? Messi got his World Cup. In Argentina's opening match of that World Cup, they lost to Saudi Arabia in comeback fashion, 2-1, in one of the biggest upsets in the history of the tournament.
4: Hydration break.
15: Yeah, hold up, put your fours up.
4: Put your fours up.
15: I stole that from part of my take. They had Tim Ream, the U.S. captain, on, and they tried to get him to get all the U.S. players to put their fours
4: That's
15: up.
4: That's pretty good.
15: Coming out of that, he was like, okay, I might talk to the boys about that, but... Teams grow into this tournament, too. We're seeing Brazil grow into the best version of themselves. Spain will be looking to do that. Portugal as well. So we've seen that before. Spain lost their first game in the 2010 World Cup to Switzerland and ended up winning that whole competition. So, yes, they've not looked convincing, but it doesn't mean that they can't build into something in this tournament.
4: So I bring these up because I want to know whether upsets are a good thing in the World Cup. Because upsets are treated as, you know, excellent no matter what the situation would be, but I still want to see the best teams at the end of the day. Now, if the best teams aren't putting forth the best performance, then are they in fact the best teams? And we're just associating the names and the, you know, the flags that we usually say, okay, these are the, as you, I think, said before this started, six or seven teams, very good, that could win the World Cup this year. I still want to see the best. I want to see England, if England is better or are better, if England are better than Congo. I also love the idea of Congo getting the joy of the upset. So, help me find, like, what's in the best interest of the soccer consuming audience right now? Because I have to think that England advancing is still in the best interest of us seeing the best possible matches in the round of 16.
15: It's a great question, because the winner of this game plays Mexico in Mexico City for a spot in the quarterfinal.
4: Right.
15: And if that's England versus Mexico, like I said, I think that would be the best environment of this tournament, bar none. But at the same time, the history that would be Congo winning this game... after Congo beat Uzbekistan, Yohan Wiese, the forward that scored two goals in that comeback, talked about doing it for people back home. Congo is a war-torn country, right? It's a bad situation in the Democratic Republic of Congo. So the joy this would bring to those people, for me, supersedes everything. Supersedes our want to see the best players playing in the biggest games. We will get the best teams in the world competing for this trophy. Eight countries on the planet have lifted a World Cup for a tournament that's happened every 4 years since 1930, with the exception of a blip. World War II kind of prevented that for like 12 years.
4: Small blip.
15: But a small little thing that was happening.
4: That's the thing.
15: But in the end, we'll get both. We get the shock results, and we get the France's, Argentina's, hopefully Brazil's, competing for the trophy.
4: Interesting. So I mean, on a number of fronts, best World Cup ever. Robert is not here to support me right now because he's on the phone and looking very serious as I try to make jokes at his expense.
15: He's backing away slowly. No, it honestly, this has been my favorite World Cup of my lifetime. Because just getting to watch people embrace it, with it being in the States and on our doorstep, like the results and the star power have been great. But seeing it all happen here has been, I mean, I can't even put into words how awesome and how fun it's been for me to have people suddenly, you know, hitting me up about it and wanting to talk about it and being invested in this thing that literally is the foundation for my love of all sports.
4: I mean, how much, just us, like you have me and Robert talking about a sport in which I would not say that we know nothing about, but that we know precious little, right? And we're doing essentially two hours out of 3 hours a day on the World Cup, because it's as compelling as anything that I can remember in my sports lifetime. Now, we are not collectively, the three of us, old enough to have 1994 as a memory when right. last the United States hosted the World Cup.
15: I wasn't born.
4: So
15: yeah.
4: if you're basically over the age of 40 and you're listening to us like, oh, you guys don't know bleep, this was just as cool the last time, I'm still going to push back on that notion because, again, there are negatives, many, many, many more negatives to social media than there are positives. But the instantaneous ability to experience Scots in Boston and Koreans in Mexico and all these Brazilians and Norway in Times Square at the same time as the Knicks are winning the NBA Finals. Like, these things are readily available to all of us at the snap of a finger or the press of a button on Twitter. And again, there's a lot of bad things about Twitter since Elon got a hold of it. This is not one of them. This has been healing on a number of fronts. So not only is it the joy and the excitement and the competition of the World Cup itself, it is the universal joy that you get to experience from every nation at the same time. And then also see the way that they erupt when Scotland gets bounced from the World Cup, and an hour later fires their manager, and South Korea commissions a state investigation into their national team as to why they performed so poorly relative to expectation. All these different things. So I think social media has added good fuel, the rare good fuel to this fire, and also for us to have it just in our face, like World Cup coverage constantly in our face, right in front of us during a typically slower time in the American sports calendar. Not to disrespect baseball, but this has got a lot more juice than your 162 regular season baseball or regular season baseball games. I think it's my favorite World Cup ever, and I was in Germany for the final in 2006 when Germany hosted the World Cup.
15: Yeah, and Italy beat France. There's no such thing as a World Cup that's not memorable and doesn't have iconic moments. You can name a World Cup in my lifetime, and I'll tell you three things that I remember from it. Oh, this was incredible, and when this happened. But yes, that confluence of it being here. Like 3HL, I love how into it 3HL has been. And they've brought me on to talk about it. England's just scored. Harry Kane.
4: Damn. Oh, he finally got there.
15: He broke them down. Oh, the celebration is just emphatic, too.
4: Well, it's just a giant collective sigh of relief.
15: They're going insane. 75th minute, Harry Kane's header just broke through. Oh, gutting for the Congo players.
4: You know what? No,
15: they played so well.
4: Give me penalties. Give me sure. PKs.
15: Now, talk about...
4: I want tension.
15: BES, battered English syndrome.
4: Best
15: penalties, man. They have suffered heartbreak after heartbreak in penalty shootouts in World Cups.
4: Electric.
15: So we can still get there. It is tied.
4: I had this in here. I don't know if you want to talk about bonus ball at the University of Tennessee at all. It kind of seems...
15: Bonus ball.
4: Essentially, the amount of bonuses that are being distributed. Like Danny White got a significant bonus for underperforming sports programs this year. And there, John Adams wrote a column in the Tennessean or rather in the Knoxville News Sentinel that is also distributed via the Tennessean. So I read that this morning. I didn't know if you had any prevailing thoughts about Lady Vols and a football season that ended, understanding the circumstances around the football season that ended in disappointment, resulting in significant bonuses for the athletic department across the board.
15: I think it's college athletics. I think every athletic director in the country gets a bonus if the football program makes a bowl game. He gets a bigger bonus if they win a SEC championship, go to the playoff, and a bigger bonus if they win a national title. Right? The basketball team goes to the Elite Eight.
4: And I'm not saying Danny White doesn't deserve a bonus. I just think, you know, if I was a fan looking around and seeing the reported figures around some of this and being like, really? For that? That's what you get for a season like that?
15: Yeah.
4: That's the worst Lady Vols season since when?
15: Ever.
4: Yeah.
15: Since they became the Lady Vols.
4: So the bonus would indicate, you know, that you've done something above and beyond. Yeah. What... I don't know. I would struggle with that if I was somebody. I'm not financially invested in the University of Tennessee athletic department. So it's easy for me to sit here and say, if it was my money, I'd be pissed.
15: I mean,
4: I think if it was my money, I'd got to be pissed.
15: It's a conflict for fans, right? Because for an athletic department, success obviously is defined by wins and championships. It's also defined by fundraising. And Danny White's really good at that.
4: Yep.
15: He's really good at finding ways to make the University of Tennessee and its athletics department a lot of money. Fans want to love to see that as long as it translates to on-field success. So I'm not going to say Danny White is facing heat from Tennessee fans because overall the sports landscape in Knoxville is good, like on aggregate. But I think we are getting to a place where it's okay. The two hires you've made post Josh Heupel have been Kim Caldwell and Josh Elander. Kim Caldwell's got a lot to prove this year, and Josh Elander is building the program up in his image. But after one or two years, if we get another one or two years of some underwhelming football seasons and Kim Caldwell not turning it around, then I think Tennessee fans start to have a conversation about Danny White. But we have to see what happens in this next phase of Tennessee football and women's basketball and baseball.
4: All right. So what all between England and Congo right now as we keep an eye on this knockout stage game? We'll wrap it up. Last call for phone calls, 615-737-1045. We've got a number of non-sports related stories that have caught our attention. Robert is here to give us some stock tips on Wendy's. And I just found a story about an American from Texas fighting with the Russians in Ukraine and how that didn't go well for him. I'm going to tell you what I'm talking about coming up next.
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29: You know, it's funny, when I think back to what the typical American dinner looked like when you and I were kids,
1: There's usually some kind of meat featured at the center of the plate. Vegetables are there, but often thought of as a side dish. More and more, though, we are coming to realize that a plant-based diet, with little or no meat even, is going to be a healthier way to eat for just about everyone. New study out of the University of Hawaii Cancer Center found that eating a high-quality plant-rich diet that includes whole grains, vegetables, and fruits may prevent cognitive impairment even when people start that diet in their late 50s and 60s. Yeah, it's important to make sure you're getting enough protein, fats, complex carbohydrates. Just because you cut out or even cut back on meat, though, is not a license to eat whatever you want. Focus on eating whole, real foods. I'm Dr. Sanjay Gupta, helping you live a better life.
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0: Welcome back to the show, fueled by Hetty B's Hot Chicken, the best hot chicken in the world. We are still tied 1-1 between England and Congo in the almost the 82nd minute of this knockout stage game. Last call for phone calls, if you got them, 615-737-1045. All right, I've got GameStop, I've got Wendy's, I've got a Texas man fighting with the Russians in Ukraine. Which one do you want?
1: Dealer's choice.
0: Wendy's. Let's start with Wendy's. What's going on with Wendy's?
2: All right, you guys remember the big GameStop fiasco 2 or 3 years ago where GameStop was being shorted? If you are not into stocks and bonds and all of the ching stuff, then shorts are basically when someone is going to bet, hey, I bet that their stock price is going to be below X on this date. You would make a bet for that. It's essentially betting on financials. So apparently a lot of people have been putting in shorts for Wendy's. You've noticed articles coming out about Wendy's lack of quality. I think something of that is tied to it. But Wendy's is the newest short squeeze since GameStop. So a short squeeze is when all of these rich financial people bet that there is the price is going to be lower, all of the poor people like us increase their market cap by buying Wendy's stock so that their number would not be below that number. If that happens, Wall Street and all the people making shorts lose a lot of money. Wendy's stocks would explode because of the larger market cap. And that is what I am doing. I also found out that Wendy's pays divvies. If you're into divvy payments, 6.6%. That's pretty good for a really crappy hamburger joint. So I bought 100 shares of Wendy's yesterday. And the short, I believe, and don't quote me on this because I don't know what the actual number, it probably varies from short to short. The number was $8. It had to be over $8 starting today to see the short squeeze go into action. I'm looking up what Wendy's stock price is currently. Please be over $8.70, ladies and gentlemen. We might go parabolic. This may be, I want to state this. I am not giving financial advice, nor should anything I say be taken as financial advice.
0: You know what? Give me the reckless speculation.
2: Anything that I'm sharing is my own opinion.
0: We have sound for this.
1: We need a word for this, like stockbroker Bert.
0: Broker Bert.
1: Big broker Bert.
2: I'm excited. I don't know if we are going to make a little bit of money, a lot of money, a medium amount of money, but I like money either way.
1: There you go, buddy.
2: Do not put any money into this that you are not. It's just like gambling, guys. You cannot invest with money that you need. You can only invest with money that you have put aside. Only gamble with what you're able. Only invest with what you're able. That way, if you lose it, you're not that butthurt. So anything that I've said here is not financial advice and shouldn't be taken as such.
0: Very good.
1: Nice disclaimer.
0: There are videos making the rounds of a Texas man who's in Ukraine fighting with the Russians, which is not something that I thought I would ever see. And he's producing videos on his social media about, you know, how tough and brave the Russian liberators of Ukraine are. And there was just an article posted by the New York Times that said the Russian soldiers have killed this Texas man.
1: Oh, my God.
0: So, yeah. F around, find out.
1: That's crazy.
0: Maybe we don't go and support the Russians in their war against Ukraine.
1: Jeez.
0: If you are an American. Maybe we don't do that.
2: No way.
0: Moron.
2: That's crazy.
0: Moron.
1: Some heavy stuff.
0: Yeah. So it's a wild news day cycle. What happened?
1: Big save again. Big save by the Congo keeper. 5 minutes.
0: That hurricane again?
1: No, it wasn't.
2: Oh, there it is.
0: Oh, I'm ahead of you.
1: Now, yeah, you are. Now Harry has scored. Dang Harry just it. Scored the winner in the 86th minute.
0: I mean, the stars in this tournament.
2: You don't know
0: tournament.
2: It's the winner.
1: You're right,
2: You don't know it's the winner. It's not over.
1: But it's the stars. It's Harry Kane, the all-time lead scorer for the English national team.
0: I'm not happy for England.
1: Great finish. Just
0: it's
1: top
0: cool,
1: right
0: but
1: corner.
0: I'm not happy for England.
2: I hope your tea is cold.
1: Oh, that's gutting.
0: I hate that they put milk in tea. I've never understood that. I mean, I guess that's like them saying, well, why do you put milk in your coffee? I don't, but.
1: Harry Kane now fully putting himself into the golden boot race.
2: This is why I dislike soccer. It's very similar to football where a bad team can go up early and people can climb back, but I feel like you have to wait and wait. And they can score at any moment. You're never safe. It just, not that I hate it, maybe it irks me.
0: Why does it always happen in the 86th minute?
2: Yeah, who was it the other day, Lucas, where they literally scored an extra time? They had fought them off. It was going to be a draw. And then late in the game, they score.
1: In Norway?
2: Maybe it was Norway.
1: Yeah,
2: Norway. Like in the 96th minute. Like super late.
1: I mean, Brazil.
2: Late.
1: Brazil.
0: Brazil
1: that's
0: against
1: exactly,
0: Japan. Yeah,
1: Japan's
0: yeah.
1: just defending for their lives. I mean, it's the hardest thing to do is to chase the ball and defend for 90 minutes, which is what Bosnia is going to try to do to the U.S. tonight.
0: Larry says that I should not sleep on tea lattes. No, I like chai tea lattes. I like dirty chai tea lattes, which is a chai tea latte with an espresso, multiple espresso shots in it. But I don't know. Tea with milk doesn't sound right to me.
1: I think that's actually 5 goals for Kane. So this golden boot race is insane.
0: Yeah. Who's the best player in the tournament?
1: It's Mbappe. It's Mbappe or Messi. But
0: is he the best player on France, though? Because I can't remember the name of the other dude.
1: Ousmane Dembele.
0: He's awesome.
1: Mbappe's their best player. But, yeah, France are just loaded. I mean, it's absurd. It's absolutely absurd. Argentina have more of a deference to Messi. France have that with Mbappe, but have so many other pieces that can just shred you. It's Mbappe or it's Messi. We're watching greatness. 139, 127.
0: All right. Well, we'll see if for the U.S., it would not necessarily be greatness tonight, but it would be a job well done and an inferior opponent taken care of if they go out there and do exactly what they're supposed to do, which is the expectation. If they, I don't want to even put this into the universe, but since we don't have a show tomorrow to talk about whatever the result is, what if they lose? This is, you know, it wouldn't be a national disaster on the scale of if England were to lose to Congo or Germany getting bounced or any of these other things, right? Because we were just happy to be here, kind of.
1: It would get toxic, man. I mean, there's an offer on the table for Mauricio Pochettino to coach this team through the next World Cup. It's the type of thing that you could see it just ending that relationship, and maybe it's best to move on, as good as the vibes have been. Like, it sounds reductive almost to say that. But
0: Robert, what happens if you lose Pochi Bear?
2: I would give up on soccer and not care again until Lucas made me care. I would care about Nashville SC. I feel like I'm going to have
1: top of the table.
2: A rejuvenated. When are they back? Is it July
1: 17th? July 17th.
2: That's right. Is it taking on Philly?
1: They'll host Atlanta in 16 days in their first game back from the World Cup break. So yeah, that's and we could talk more at the end of the tournament about this, the lasting impact on soccer in the States. But I'd encourage Nashville fans that are parachuting into this thing, saying, "Hey, this is fun." The team next door, the team in your backyard, is the best team in the league right now. And they play a really fun brand of soccer and score a lot of goals. So this is, by the way, my last show for a week and a half. So I do want to say thank you to everybody for diving into this thing for the last couple weeks, because it's been a joy to watch it with all you guys.
0: No, I mean, we're going to make you send us World Cup dates.
1: I'll send some World Cup from some Brazilian watch parties.
0: We're going to need some World Cup dates Robert and me alone for a week doing World Cup stuff is not ideal.
2: They kicked it good last night, didn't they?
0: Yeah.
2: We need some of your Brazilian family members to give the cup dates.
1: Okay.
2: I want
0: in Portuguese.
2: Yeah. Is your mom down there? Are your mom and your dad?
1: Mom's been down there for months looking after grandma. But yeah, my dad just joined her down there. Yes.
2: Well, that's good, buddy. I'm glad you're getting to see everybody.
1: Yeah, me too. I haven't seen my mom in
0: And
1: so
0: I'm glad
1: long.
0: That Brazil won so that your vibes will be good, dude, as opposed to just awful.
1: It would have been like walking into a funeral. So yeah, I'm happy about that too.
2: Speaking of funerals, did you guys see, I think it's Congo, what Congo does when people pass away?
1: Mm-mm.
2: I didn't put it in the chat or send it to y'all on Instagram. It's incredible.
0: Maybe you sent so many things to that damn Instagram group, I can't keep up. Half of them are AI cat videos. You're like Kirby.
2: Kirby doesn't respond to any.
0: Kirby peppers me with AI cat videos, which I appreciate because they're funny.
2: So maybe it is Congo. God, I'm not even going to talk about it if I don't know. Oh, it is Congo. Okay. No, Ghana. So when people pass away in Ghana, the coffin that they put them in is symbolic of their life. So if someone passed away in Ghana and they were a crab fisher, their coffin would be a crab.
1: What would yours be?
2: Ooh.
1: Cigarette?
0: It would be a carton or a box?
2: It would be a purple and yellow cigarette box where I am one of the cigarettes. You would have to open up the lid to see me in there.
0: Where I am one of the cigarettes.
2: Smoke my body.
0: Well, what happens if they cremate you? You're gonna roll your ashes into a cigarette and let us smoke you?
2: Everybody's got to inhale that smoke, baby.
0: All right.
1: Come to Geodis tonight. Watch the game with us.
0: Yeah, Lucas is emceeing. You can hang out with him and BJ Callahan and thousands of

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1: Good afternoon, live from the Circus Sports at the Mint Kentucky Downs studio. I'm Ross Johnston. Bracket plays here for the United States men's national team as they face off against Bosnia-Herzegovina in the round of 32 tonight at 7 p.m. in San Francisco. The game will be broadcasted on Fox, and the winner will play again on July 6th against the winner of Belgium and Senegal, who kick off today at 3 o'clock. In NBA news, Shams Charani reports that the Los Angeles Lakers have made four signings. Guard Quentin Grimes signed a four-year deal worth $60 million. Guard Colin Sexton signed for 2 years worth $19 million. Forward Sandro Mamukelashvili signed a four-year deal worth $52 million. And center Walker Kessler signed a four-year deal worth $130 million. Former Knick Mitchell Robinson also agreed to a four-year $47 million deal with the Boston Celtics. 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

0: 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Kentucky's largest sports book can now be found at Circus Sports at Kentucky Downs. And this is our go-home show because, hey, we're off for the next couple of days, so everybody have a good July 4th.
1: No one told me.
0: Yep. Were you just going to show up tomorrow?
1: Yeah, I was. I was going to practice on, you know, doing the show by myself. See if I could do it. Because I was going to be in there where Ross is at, and I was going to work the board as
0: well. And host the show.
1: Mm-hmm. Yeah. I was going to show that, you know, I'm super talented.
0: Hey, listen. That board is something. I mean, I if you could do it and do the show, that is a talent.
1: Ross does it every day.
0: Yeah, but he also, makes us, you know, he's a young guy.
2: Y'all are easy.
0: We're not like other shows. We don't have, you know, theme songs. We don't call on a lot of audio and stuff like that. Yeah. So we're relatively
3: trying to say we take it easy.
0: Yeah, yeah. We're low tech compared to the other shows, I guess you could say.
4: I don't know about that, man. That's a tough job. I couldn't do that.
0: Blaine, did you answer all the questions for the social media post that's about to go out for 104.5 The Zone?
1: Yeah, that's why I eventually got late. I went too long winded, I guess. But I was, you know.
0: Well, they also showed up like 2 minutes before we were supposed to be in the studio.
1: I think the new hire got lost trying to find us. So, I was introducing myself also and getting to know her at the same time.
0: So
1: I'm not going to hold it against her. She is from Kentucky.
0: I'm going to hold it against Rich. Yeah. I think it's well.
1: No, it's okay. I told her I have some friends that went to Kentucky.
0: Yeah. So
1: it's okay.
0: Well, let's go around the room and give our answers. I think they could be some fun conversation to have you had from this. Good. You know, hot dog or hamburger was one of the questions. Now, I'm a hot dog guy, but it's more because of the ease of being able to make one. And you can make a bunch of them very easily on the grill, boil them, whatever you may do. So I'm a hot dog guy for 4th of July. Because I'm the one cooking, so I got to make it easy on me.
1: Yeah, that's what I said. Actually, I'm usually probably a burger guy, but for the 4th, a grilled dog on the grill with those slash marks on there from the grill. Oh, man.
0: I don't want it too burnt, but I want it just perfect.
1: Oh, yeah. Got a little glaze. You can get the outer layers of the skin, you know, a little, you know, burnt a little bit too. Ooh, yes, that's great.
0: Listen to what, real quick, I'll let you go here, Ross, but Bert told me this. He said he tried a recipe where you split a sausage like a brat or Italian sausage, just split it a little bit, where you could put some mozzarella pearls, you know, those little balls of mozzarella, then wrap it with prosciutto, then put that on the grill.
1: Yeah.
0: Oh, that sounds good.
1: We could tell that he is a eater. He's a foodie.
0: he is,
1: cutting the hot dog already in the bun sliced already. He went the extra layer there.
2: That's pretty good.
1: That sounded great.
2: I said the same as you, Blaine. I said probably any other day I would choose a hamburger, but for the 4th, you got to do a hot dog. 100%.
0: Yeah. Bustin says he's got a butcher shop out there in Dixon that does Wagyu beef hot dogs. Can't tell the difference. Mm. Now, I can tell the difference between like Angus, like, you know, those kinds of hot dogs and then normal hot dogs, but I can't really taste the difference in a Wagyu.
1: Nash dog, man. You can't tell.
0: Yeah, exactly. I can tell an Angus.
1: Yeah, okay.
0: Yeah, I can tell the Angus. I can't tell the Wagyu.
1: He said he's going to send me some to grill.
0: Ooh, buddy. That's a good weekend right there. Lake day or pool party? Where would you rather spend the 4th of July weekend? I'm a pool guy.
1: Yeah. Well, I said typically, you know, the lake, you can do so many different things. Yeah. Man. You know, you can jet ski, you can hang out on the boat. You know, there's a lot of different things there. But for me at this point in time, I just want to lay out at the pool and people watch.
0: Yeah,
1: baby.
2: Pool all day.
0: Yeah. Especially with the heat as it is right now, because it looks like the heat index is going to continue to be triple digits. Oof. You have to be in the lake or the river the whole time to stay cool or just drive around. At the pool, you can go inside if it gets a little too hot. You can do whatever. There's a lot more options at the pool in the heat, I feel like.
1: Yeah.
0: So, yeah, I'm right there. Bottle rockets or black cats? I said black cats.
1: No, why'd you say that?
0: I just liked black cats growing up for whatever reason and more than I did bottle rockets. It's just a kind of a childhood thing, I guess.
1: Yeah. Yeah, it was bottle rockets.
0: Yeah.
2: Bottle rockets.
0: Bottle rockets.
1: Really? Okay.
0: There you go. But you're scared of fireworks, so we gotta make sure that.
1: Oh well, we didn't know that.
0: Yeah, we talked about just like Were you not here when we talked about that?
1: No, I was not here. I didn't forget that.
0: You were here because you got mad at, or you didn't get mad, but you like because I told everybody he was like 14 when he was crying, and he was like actually just 7. He got hit by a firework.
1: Oh, were you talking about this yesterday or something?
0: No, this was, we talked about maybe 2 weeks ago, a week ago or something. I don't know why we were talking about it.
1: You got hit by a bottle.
2: By a firework, yeah. It's fine, though. Moved on from it.
0: He cried. Man, he was tough. 17 years
1: he's
0: old.
1: Tough and ass, man. I freshman almost got my hand.
0: I'm
1: going to
0: make you older as the story goes.
1: Yeah, man, I almost got my hand. Oh, man, I fell for that guy. What was that guy in the NFL that been
2: met? JPP.
0: Yeah.
1: Oh, man, I felt like that almost could have happened to me.
0: Well, listen, think about it this way.
1: Because it was like it wasn't lit, and then it took some of the wick, and then it stopped. Then I was like, oh, man, let me. And then it started back up right when I put my hand.
0: You might as well. I always just throw it.
1: I was like, oh, my God. Oh, my God. Hey, man, I was a chicken, man. I was like, oh, man, it got me. It almost got me.
0: I saw a tweet today that said, just think about July 4th weekend like this. This is the last weekend someone will have 10 fingers. Someone in America is going to have less fingers than 10.
1: Oh, man.
0: Isn't that crazy? Because that's true. Like, someone's going to lose a digit.
1: It won't be me because I will be not like anything.
0: And I'm kind of with the Bricer's answer is going to kind of go into this one. We were asked downtown fireworks or home fireworks show, and I kind of went into a rant about how the downtown fireworks at Nashville is not worth going to the trip. The people that are down there, it's hot. It is just it's just not worth going.
1: Well, society, we're just so spoiled now.
0: But Bricer says, but ultimately, I'm just kind of over fireworks at this point.
1: Yeah. Well, I mean. I just like to watch it from the rooftop deck there so you have a nice view. They're not in downtown, but right around downtown.
0: I used to live in West Nashville, and I could see them from the roof, and that was nice. But then, you know, we moved up to Goodlettsville, and there's...
1: I have a good friend there. He built a nice old big old house there off the rooftop.
0: Look at that.
1: He has a telescope.
0: You got all the connections.
1: He's got a telescope right up there. On
0: his, does he? Yeah. That's pretty cool.
1: I was like, dang, this is sweet, man.
0: I used to have a telescope as a kid.
1: Like, wow. And but, you know what I started doing? I was like, oh, man, dang, I could see right through their house.
0: Hey, speaking of people watching.
1: I said, they need to shut their blinds.
2: Whoa.
1: Hey, man.
0: Hey, listen.
1: It just happened.
0: If they're going to.
1: The telescope was right there, so I asked him, were you looking at that?
0: I'm just saying, like, hey, they got the blinds open for a reason.
1: Hey, man. I say, man. I was trying to get them, you know, I asked for a flashlight on my phone in there so I got to wave and get them to shut their blinds. But, you know, we just got some good scenery.
0: Yeah.
2: Home is the way to go, especially here. The first year we moved here, we did the Pinnacle thing on the 4th at the Pinnacle building. That was sick. Oh, now, though, with all the traffic and everything down there, all the hoopla, no, you ain't catching me down there.
0: All right. Top food or dish that must be served for the 4th. So besides hamburgers and hot dogs, what's a side dish you guys associate with the 4th of July?
1: Where'd you go?
0: I went potato salad. I don't know why, but there's just something about a good potato salad. Now, I'll smoke my potatoes in the smoker, then put them in the potato salad and stuff. But, like, a good potato salad is just... And listen, you got to put some seasoning in it. Like, I got the boiled eggs, I got the mayonnaise, I got the mustard, capers, onions.
1: You're a cook and all, man. Yeah. You're a foodie, too.
0: Put it all in there. You mix it up. You got tons of salt, cayenne pepper, paprika. Like, I'm putting all the seasoning in there. Because I know white people get a bad rap about potato salad. And I ain't having any of that. We get such a bad rap for potato salad.
1: What are you talking about?
0: I'm just saying that because white people are known for not putting seasoning in stuff.
1: Oh, this is a thing, huh?
0: Yeah. So I will never get accused of not having seasoning on any of my
1: race
0: food.
1: That did that. I thought it was just that their style.
0: No, definitely. You gotta put seasoning on everything.
1: Oh, man, I just had some tuna right there. What was that? It felt like it was potato salad, but it wasn't. I would say, hey, man, it's the 4th. You gotta have, but not from Memphis, barbecue ribs. Yeah.
0: Barbecue ribs is a good
4: like,
0: one.
4: Like, no.
2: No, that's what I was going to say.
0: What's it, oh, you were going to say ribs?
2: Ribs.
1: What?
2: Yeah. Oh, I'm not into, like, potato salad or all that.
0: See?
2: It's just not my jam.
4: Yeah, me either.
0: See?
4: Well, I'm just not into the potato salad. I'll be honest.
0: Oh, it's good.
4: It's not a, yeah, I mean, I've had it, but, you know, I get it. You know, that's a thing on the 4th or somehow, you know, different holidays.
0: Ribs is a good one. Corn on the cob
4: well
0: is a good
4: some
0: one.
4: Deviled eggs,
0: huh? Deviled eggs would have been. Listen, oh, my. Deviled eggs is for everything. Deviled eggs for Thanksgiving. Listen, they have, for our family gatherings, we have to cook 3 to 4 dozen just for 4 to 6 people because me and Dad will eat probably 2 dozen before the food's even served on like holidays.
4: Do you have anything with corn in it?
0: Yeah, I could do Mexican street corn, corn on the cob, elote as well. So
4: corn on the cob off the grill.
0: Mm-hmm. Wrap it in the, I do it.
4: Or with the foil?
0: I do it a couple of different times. I do it with the foil. I've done it with the husk on. I've done it just straight up on the grill. But I have this Mexican street corn recipe where I put the corn, poblano peppers, onions, jalapenos, and all this stuff on the smoker. First, I baste them in butter, then put them on smoker and let them all smoke, get all soft. And then I do like this beer cheese kind of corn casserole, Mexican street corn kind of deal.
4: You making me hungry.
0: I'm telling you.
4: Bri- did you say yours?
2: I just said ribs as well.
4: Oh, that's right, ribs.
2: Bricer in the chat also said watermelon. And I don't know what it is about the 4th, but watermelon just hits different.
0: Do y'all put salt on your watermelon?
2: I have before.
0: I like that too. Or tahini is the new thing, but like I like salt on my watermelon. Salt,
4: but yeah, no, I'm typically just, yeah, I just eat it the way it is, yeah.
0: Yeah.
4: Well, that makes me think about dessert, though. I usually like watermelon or something like that. What's your favorite dessert on the 4th?
0: I'm not a big dessert guy.
4: In
0: general. Now, Lauren's making either a lemon blueberry cheesecake or pie. She hasn't decided. What? So that's right up my alley. Like, I'll love a cheesecake or a pie, but I like the fruit, kind of like that.
4: Pie, like with the crust. Yeah, man.
0: Yeah.
4: That sounds yummy.
0: I can't wait to see which one she lands on. She probably, with her time constraints today, probably just the cheesecake, which is fine with me.
4: Oh, man. Okay.
0: Yeah.
2: The 4th, man. It's hot. Give me some good old cookie dough ice cream.
0: Ooh, there you go.
2: I like that.
4: Cookie dough ice
0: cream. I like that Handles ice cream. Have y'all had Handles?
4: Oh, yeah.
0: There's one down in front. That's a good place. I like that place. Okay. Which host on this station would set fireworks off upside down? So I said Buck because I bet he's never even had touched a firework in his life.
4: I did not say that just for fun because he's a fun guy when you listen to him on air. I said Robert.
2: I said Blaine.
0: Oh, he got you. Betrayal.
4: Oh, my gosh. You don't think I know how to like? Oh, no way.
2: No, I think you'd be so hype you would just kind of be all amped up for the fireworks.
4: I'm not going to say that might not happen before.
0: Let's go to the phones. All those questions, feel free to answer. If you got questions for us about 4th of July traditions or whatever, this or that, we'll do that too. Let's go to Chuck out in Clarksville. Chuck, you're on with Blaine and Zach.
3: Hey, guys. Y'all were talking about watching fireworks. I live in Clarksville, so I don't go down to the river and watch them because of all the people and the mosquitoes and being down there in the musky air down there. We go to a food line, parking lot about 2 miles away, and we can sit up and watch them up over the trees. We can come up there about 9:15 and sit there and watch them and go back home.
0: Is it a crowded parking lot for you?
3: It's getting more crowded. When we first started doing it, we were the only ones there, and people started seeing us doing it, and now it gets a little fuller. But it's a neat experience.
0: Y'all should start tailgating for it, like put out tents and cook and grill.
3: Tailgate.
0: Yeah.
3: But our 4th of July, we're going to have St. Louis ribs, a little potato salad, watermelon, and my wife will make a strawberry Cool Whip pie.
0: Ooh, that sounds cool. Whip pies are really good. That's an underrated
4: like some
0: one.
4: Pudding or something like
0: yeah.
4: That.
0: Yeah. I don't know. After having the banana pudding from Nash Dogs, I don't know if I'll be able to have banana pudding anywhere else.
4: White chocolate chip.
0: Oh, so good. So good. Let's go to
4: smoked cabbage.
0: Yeah. I've not had success grilling or smoking cabbage, but I've heard it's really good.
4: Yeah,
0: my dad is very good at it. I'm not good at it. It's one thing I just, for whatever reason, I can't get right.
4: Yeah.
0: Let's go to Blaze. Blaze, You're on with Blaine and Zach.
5: Hey, guys. Big time fan of the show. Listening to you guys pretty much every afternoon. I wanted to say, 4th of July, man, that's where you need to be, at the lake with some banana pudding, man.
4: Okay, banana
5: pudding, dude. You can't go wrong with it at all. You got to be on the lake with fireworks. It's just how it is.
0: I like it.
5: You can't get more American than that.
0: I like it. Banana pudding's good. It's very good. I don't know. The Cool Whip pie is kind of like making me wish we had some Cool Whip pie going on right now.
1: You know what? I am thoroughly disappointed in you. Uh-oh. You didn't bring anything for us for the fourth weekend.
0: Listen, it is too hot to cook right now.
1: Oh, my gosh. We could have brought us some desserts.
0: Listen,
1: Ross?
0: This heat. I went out on Sunday morning. We were going to move out. I have my new smoker, going to move it to the back. We were measuring some stuff.
1: You got a new smoker?
0: Yeah, I got a new smoker. Can't wait to use it. I have not got to use it yet. And went and to measure, and I was just drenched in sweat. And I was like, I ain't doing it. I'm staying inside for the rest of the day. Ain't today. Because we have a new retractable hose reel. Like, we have a couple of small things that we're going to do around the house. I was like, it's just too damn hot.
4: Oh, man. What if your dog did that? Said, I'm not pooping outside. I'm pooping inside today, man. It's too hot.
0: Yeah. That would suck. That'd be payback. That'd be payback.
4: I just kidding. Yeah, because I was worried if my dog was going to do that. That's what happened.
2: I'll also say this.
4: He turned around. What is he doing?
2: With the food part of the 4th, if you're having chips, Doritos, best 4th of July chip you can have.
0: Doritos?
2: Doritos.
0: I'm a Fritos kind of guy. Frito scoops on the 4th.
4: Yeah.
0: And the plain Ruffles with French onion dip, like the Lipton packets French onion dip.
4: You're right.
2: Ruffles are good.
0: And something about the Ruffles specifically in that dip that makes it so much better. For those that may be barbecuing this weekend and have not gone and got your meat, just a little tip. I was at Publix last night, $5.99 a pound for brisket. I got this big old thing of brisket for super cheap. That's about as cheap as you can get a brisket. Publix.
4: Oh, Publix.
0: So, and it was a good looking brisket too, is the last one. But like $5.99 a pound, Publix. Better go get it. Go check it out.
4: Yeah.
0: Let's go to Dano real quick. Dano, you're on Blaine and Zach.
3: Okay, for the one that puts fireworks in upside down, I'm going to have to go with Buck, but we all know Buck is too bougie to set his own fireworks.
0: Exactly. I thought that was the layup answer. I wonder how many, because that's what I said. I said it has to be Buck, because I don't think he's way too bougie for it.
4: Yeah,
0: he probably has his butler do it.
4: You and the caller may have.
0: Yeah.
2: Just have Robert do it.
4: He'd be onto something there.
0: Well, that would be it, right? Like, he would have Robert do it, that Robert would do it upside down.
4: Yeah.
0: But he would do it as a joke.
4: Mm-hmm.
0: All right. When we come back, we have a question for you guys. We want to hear your answer. What's a sports take that you want independence from, since it is Independence Day, July 4th? What is a sports take that you wish would just go away and never come back? So someone or something that you need Independence Day from in the sports world. We'll also talk about the latest in the NBA. We've got stuff with the Titans to talk about as well. 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
21: Everyone poops. It's not just the name of a classic potty training book. It's a universal truth. Even though everyone does it, almost no one wants to talk about it. Dr. Tricia Pasricha wants to change that. She's the author of a new book. It's called You've Been Pooping All Wrong. And she says there are three critical P's of pooping. The first is propulsion. Both the voluntary push you exert and the involuntary contractions that happen naturally within your body. Top line, when you feel the need to go, don't hold it. The second P is pliability, which refers to stool softness. The keys to this one are making sure you're drinking enough water and eating enough fiber. And the last P is for pelvic floor. If you can get your knees up above your waist while you're on the toilet, like on a stool or a garbage can or a stack of books even, that can make all the difference. I'm Dr. Sanjay Gupta, helping you live a better life.
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0: 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We've been talking a lot of Independence Day, July 4th topics, you know, hot dog or hamburger. Where do you spend your 4th of July weekend, a pool or a lake? You know, that kind of stuff. So you feel free to call in, answer some of those questions. Bottle rockets or black cats, downtown or home fireworks show, top food or dish that you would have besides hot dogs and hamburgers and all that. But we're also asking, what's a sports take that you need independence from? A sports take that you just wish would go away and die. And I'm kind of cheating here a little
1: bit. Well, give us an example before you give your answer.
0: So, I would say, like, I think a good one would be Trevor Lawrence was a generational quarterback. Mm. Like, if you think that sports take is dumb and you just wish it would go away, or just the term maybe for draft, every draft pick has a... here's a good one. This is a little bit more relevant. The people that say, well, there's always next year's draft class. And then we don't even know what next year's draft class is actually going to look like or how those players perform. So you can't really say, well, you get a quarterback in next year's draft class or next year's draft class is stacked at edge. And then all the edge players just don't even show up during the season for whatever reason. So that would be a sports take. So if you'll get the H.O. clip or whatever. Is it H.O. Acho? I don't even bother to learn his name.
2: Emmanuel Acho.
0: Acho.
1: Ooh, I got you.
0: There, you got me on one. Acho, Emmanuel Acho. I just wish he and Ryan Clark would both go away. Because they both, Ryan Clark at least will come back on and apologize after a really bad take or he says something, which he's apologizing a lot.
2: All the time.
0: Yeah. But like he defended CJ Stroud's performance at the half in the halftime of the Patriots game in the playoffs.
1: Who did?
0: Ryan Clark did.
1: Oh my.
0: And he stuck to his guns. He actually doubled. That's the one time he didn't apologize. He doubled down after the game as well. So I don't know how you do that one. And Acho is, I just need him off the air. Like, I need independence. I guess I'm going to have to mute his name and mute his account so I don't see his tweets or takes or anything. But here's what he had to say. This is the latest that he had to say about Caitlin Clark and the WNBA.
3: The W at this junction in time would be better without Caitlin Clark because she is a bigger distraction than she is an additive. Caitlin Clark has gotten the WNBA over the necessary threshold they needed. Now people are watching. Now we realize, oh, there's talent in the W, talent that's actually even greater than Caitlin Clark. And I'm not just talking about bigs like Asia. I'm talking about the Olivia Miles. I'm talking about the Paige Beckers. Hell, I'm talking about the Kelsey Mitchells. Caitlin got the necessary eyes there. But now that the eyes are there, we don't necessarily need her anymore. Caitlin did what only Caitlin could do. And we don't necessarily need her to do anymore. Thank you, Caitlin. We can take it from here. Now you're saying that the WNBA needs to be cognizant of where they put Caitlin Clark on posters. The WNBA and the officials need to alter the rules for Caitlin Clark. The WNBA and opposing players need to treat Caitlin Clark more gently. Caitlin Clark's coach needs to be cognizant of how she talks to her in public because it's going to look like there's an issue. Unless we can take off our gloves for Caitlin Clark and stop trying to act like she's a messiah, the WNBA could and would be better off without Caitlin Clark, at least without this version of everybody coddling and caressing and catering to Caitlin Clark.
0: Okay, the coddling and stuff, I mean, I could kind of get that. But, I mean, she wasn't even on was this poster, the 30-year poster or whatever. And she's like, she is the present figure, the face of the WNBA. Like, there's just no way around it. And there's the only time people talk about the WNBA is when Caitlin Clark is involved. So I think it's just a ridiculous take. I think his whole take is just, I'm out. I just wish it would never show up on my timeline. I wish he would not, because that's how those guys need to go away. If you don't engage with them, they'll eventually fade into obscurity for the most part. Because now he's not with Fox Sports anymore, right? He's his own thing, own entity. Is that correct?
2: I think it's a show called Speakeasy with Shady McCoy, I think.
0: Yeah.
2: But yeah, he spoke for a minute 20 there, and I don't think he said one correct thing, in my opinion.
1: Me either.
2: Also, when he was listed off of few of those other WNBA players who are, he said, were more talented than her. I think he listed four women. I only knew two of them. And that goes to show, too, like, everyone knows Caitlin Clark. Not everyone knows these other women, with all due respect, obviously.
1: Yeah, I don't know what they're looking at. I mean, all eyeballs are on Caitlin Clark. That's why she's, you know, the face of the league. Now, I didn't say she was the best player.
0: Yeah.
1: I said she's the face because she's opened up the Pandora's box of everybody getting bigger contracts and, you know, endorsement contracts as well. So, I mean, man, you got to applaud her. Now, I get as a competitor, you want to, you know, compete against her. Actually, I went to the Indiana Fever game when I was down there. I wanted to see Caitlin Clark. That's who I wanted to see. She's actually, you know, my favorite player to watch because of her talent, her shooting prowess. But, man, they let a lot of people beating up on her. And I watched her in some games. And there's one game I was at, they actually, you know, like elbowed her in the throat and stuff. I mean, like grabbed her by the throat. It was crazy. I could not believe it.
0: So you were at that game?
1: Yeah, it was crazy.
0: Oh, that's crazy. Yeah.
1: It was insane. What they were beating up on her, and I don't blame the coach at all, especially it's almost like she's, you know, the superstar like in MJ or LeBron, or you're going to get calls. Well, she is not getting calls like that. I think he's totally wrong there. And by the way, I don't think there would be all those opportunities, you know, with the increased contracts and revenue from endorsements without her in the league. Unfortunately, that's how it happened, and she was that person. But, hey, you should be thankful all the, you know, the ladies that's in the league that she gave them, you know, more opportunity now.
0: Yeah.
1: So now they're just jealous that she's the one. But, I mean, at the same time, you also have to thank her for coming into your league.
0: Right.
1: So, you know, I think they taken it a little too far as far as how they, you know, letting them beat her up, though. That I don't like it.
2: I don't like it at all. He said we're looking to give her preferential treatment. No, I would just rather her not be allowed to get choked on the floor foul.
1: It was. Yeah, I got to give her. She is a tough son of a gun, man. I like her. See, I like watching her.
0: Do y'all have a sports take? Or anything like that that you guys want independence from? Like, you hope you never have to hear this again?
1: I can't think.
0: Rashi, you got one?
2: I do. It's kind of cheating as well because it's not one specific take on it, but just the Jordan LeBron debate that never ends. I'm sick of it because it's turned into a thing, and we were talking about this the other day. I think it's turned into a thing where if you think Jordan's the GOAT, then you got to say like LeBron's a bum or vice versa. You think LeBron's the GOAT, you got to say Jordan's a bum. And we all know from watching basketball that they're the two best players of all time, however you want to slice it. But it's like now whichever one we pick or someone picks, they got to act like the other dude wasn't very good or is nowhere near, you know, that level, which I think is ridiculous. It's so annoying.
0: That was one that Bricer had in the FNN Bank chat, Twitter, to YouTube, Facebook Live. He says LeBron is better. His take was LeBron is better than Jordan, is the one, just retire that forever because he's saying that Jordan is the best. Zach Bunch says that Pete Rose should not be in the Hall of Fame. That one needs to, that take needs to go away.
1: I'm with you on that.
0: Even
1: though he was doing a Sorsby.
0: Yeah. You know that.
1: Back then. Dang, Pete, man.
0: Let's go to the phones. We got Lucas in Murfreesboro. Lucas, what's your sports take that you need independence from?
4: Hey, guys. Love the show. This is kind of broad, but every offseason you'll get talking heads, no offense. Or reporters come on, XYZ or ABC gained 20 pounds of muscle. Now, as a dude who's been bodybuilding for 14 years, like, putting on 20 pounds of muscle in an off season, I get it. I am not an elite athlete. But the fact that people believe that a human can put on 20 pounds of muscle in an off season is insane. But some reporters do kind of quail it, and they'll say 20 pounds of weight could be 5 pounds of muscle. But I'm tired of reporters acting like these dudes are Superman. They're just putting on 20 pounds. That takes illegal drugs. But that's my one take I'd like independence from forever.
0: There you go. That's an interesting one. I would never have guessed that someone would call in and say that one. Yeah. What do you think about that one? I mean, I know it's hard to lose, not for athletes, but for normal people to lose weight, gain muscle, and all that kind of stuff. It takes a long time. But what do you think about that one as an athlete yourself?
1: As a former athlete.
0: I don't know. You still look like an athlete to me.
1: I don't think in today's age you don't have to take anything illegal to put on 20 pounds, to be honest. There's so many different proteins and things and diet and that you can do now to do that. And how much is it going to be muscle or not, I don't know. I mean, we're just talking about from guys who are 300 pounds to guys who are 200 pounds.
0: Yeah.
1: I mean, I don't think that's very hard. Reshaping your body and you know, with all the new technology and things that you're supposed to be doing. So I think back in my day, I think some people could say that, but maybe not now.
0: Ross, what about you? You're probably the most recent to go through all this kind of stuff.
1: The youngest athlete.
2: Talking about putting on all that weight in the off season.
1: 20 pounds is what he said.
0: Well, he phrased it the people that say 20 pounds of muscle.
1: Oh.
0: Now, he knows that some people couch it by saying weight, but, you know, they allude it that it could be muscle is kind of how they leave the door open.
2: It's hard when you're put on that amount of pounds to make sure that it's all muscle, but at the same time.
0: Yeah.
2: At the same time, like, guys can certainly do it. It's gaining and losing weight is about how many calories you're putting into your body.
1: Right.
2: So at the end of the day, but it is a hard thing if you're someone who doesn't have a big appetite and you got to start eating a lot more and you're not used to that, then it can be a hard thing. And you're going through the changes in how your body moves and reacts to things. So I got respect for him.
1: Yeah. Yeah. I completely agree with that. Great assessment there.
0: There you go.
1: Better me. Oh, you know, my take is, everything when a team wins is all given to the quarterback.
0: You know what? You said it.
1: You knew where I was going.
0: I knew where you were
1: because
0: going.
1: I said, I want to think about this before I said it because
0: I knew where you were going.
1: Because, but I always say, but they had a horrible game and they still won and they get the credit for the win. So it's not always about the freaking quarterback. Stop this win-loss thing with the quarterback. That irritates me, man. It's like, come on, man. You could play a bad game and they still get credit for it.
0: As soon as you said, oh, I got one, I said, if he doesn't say quarterback wins, I'm going to say quarterback wins. Needs to go away. Because we all agree on that show, like on this show, like quarterback wins is the worst stat. I hate that stat.
1: I know they want to always drive it towards the offense and the quarterbacks because that sells tickets. But at the end of the day, you know, football is an ultimate team sport.
0: It really is.
1: It is, man. And I'm being honest. Like that, you know, there are times when the quarterback is the reason why you're winning. You know, let's give it credit that
0: Joe
1: way,
0: Burrow
1: too.
0: Kind of proves and disproves the whole thing, right?
1: Right.
0: He's the reason they went to the Super Bowl.
1: Right.
0: Right? I mean, because that offensive line sucked.
1: Right.
0: But he also had Jamar Chase, T. Higgins, and all that stuff.
1: But
0: they also haven't been back to the Super Bowl, and he's still one of the most elite quarterbacks in the NFL.
1: Yeah. So we got to, you know, I don't know how I should be distinguished, but I think we got to figure out something else, though.
0: Yeah.
1: Because that's not the case. I think if you ask any guys, especially at the pro level, you know, quarterback, we understand is probably the most important position. Mm-hmm. But there, you know, teams win. You can go back to the Vrabel days here. Let's just right in front of us. Do we think Tannehill was the reason why we won games? Or was it really Derrick Henry? Was it the offensive line? Or was it the defensive game plan?
0: Right.
1: Or was it the special teams throughout the season?
0: Was it A.J.
1: different?
0: Brown, right? And all these weapons.
1: So I hate that they have that narrative has just kind of blown up to the quarterback and take you to the promised land. I think, this is just me, you can win with a average starting quarterback.
0: Darnold.
1: Who has clutch gene now.
0: Yeah.
1: I love Sam Darnold.
0: That's true.
1: Right. And so I'm hence saying I think that's what our quarterback will be.
0: Yeah.
1: Cam Ward. I think he has clutch gene, but I don't think he's an elite quarterback. I think he's going to be above average or average quarterback in the league, which is, I think, good enough to win if you have the right pieces around him. And that means defense, too.
0: Well, Caleb Williams kind of proved that he had the clutch gene last year.
1: I'm in this premise where I don't think they should be paying some of these quarterbacks shouldn't be making $50 million. I mean, $40 million. Like, I don't think it's just the going rate. I don't think you're that impactful player like that.
0: No.
1: Just because you're the guy that they're giving the ball to in every snap on offense, I just don't feel like you're that guy like that. You're not determining if they win or lose games. Like, you can't put the team on your back and win games without the defense playing horrible. Like, yeah, you. Well, what are we doing here?
0: Right.
1: So I just, yeah, I think that's gotten way out of control for me.
0: Well, and it's, and it, I think it's a convenient talking point. It's uh-huh. To me, it's a crutch.
1: Yeah.
0: Like if you don't know I don't really think you have to know a whole lot about quarterback play to talk about quarterbacks in the NFL. But I think that when you don't know how to talk about the sport, you use, a lot of people will use quarterback wins as a crutch and as a measuring stick for whether a quarterback is good or not. When really there's, like, we even talked about it a few weeks ago, like completion percentage. We heard Shea Tierney talk about it. That doesn't mean you're accurate when the ball comes your way. But that, again, is misconstrued as accuracy when it's really just a completion percentage, because a wide receiver can dive for an off-target ball and still catch it, right? Or you could throw an on-target ball and the wide receiver can drop it. And both those things affect your completion percentage, and neither of those really tell you the story of whether it's accurate or not. And quarterback wins does not really tell you if a quarterback is good or not, because if you look at Baker Mayfield,
1: exactly.
0: I think is a good example of where he's kind of got the clutch gene that you're talking uh-huh. about, but he's only as good as what his team surrounding really is in coaching.
1: Average starting yeah. quarterback,
0: like
1: in the National
0: like
1: football.
0: If Baker Mayfield was a free agent in the Tennessee at the time that Sam Darnold was, right? Because mm-hmm. we said on this show, and we think the Titans should maybe take a look at signing Sam Darnold,
1: yeah,
0: and trade back out of the pick. If Baker Mayfield had been out there, I would have been saying the same thing. And because I think you can win with those guys if you build the team around them. And I think Cam Ward falls into that category, like you're saying.
1: And I would say Sam Darnold's probably the most talented of all those guys. Yeah. But I'm not sure if he has as much clutch gene as, you know, Cam Ward and Baker Mayfield.
0: Right.
1: It's yet to be determined. But, you know, he got him to the Super Bowl and won a Super Bowl. But was
0: there's
1: it because
0: a lot of,
1: him? Of
0: interceptions along right. the way, too.
1: I mean,
0: too.
1: Like, and then down the stretch, he was throwing picks all over the place.
2: Yeah. He missed a lot of throws in the Super Bowl, too.
0: Yeah.
2: They do that every time. They're like, whoever, whatever the quarterback matchup, the team that wins, they're like, he outdueled the other quarterback. Well, did he actually? Not all the time.
0: Right.
2: I mean, come on now.
0: Yeah, that is a good one.
1: And you just brought up, isn't it? Outdueled, the quarterbacks don't play against each other.
0: Right.
1: See, but that's the marketing side of it. They're playing against the defense.
0: Yeah, because Tyler Shuck got to play against the Tennessee Titans defense. Yeah. Where you know, the Saints defense had some talent on it, and they had a really good defensive coordinator in Brandon Staley. And so, like, it's a little bit different for Cam Ward going up against those guys with Cam Ward's weapons and offensive line versus, you know, having Chris Olave and all that kind of stuff.
1: Apples work the same on both sides there.
0: When we come back, we'll go to Daryl in Murfreesboro for his sports take, and we'll continue our discussion. What's a sports take you need independence from? This is Cover 2 with Blaine Bishop and Zach Lyons here on 104.5 The Zone.
5: 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I think Taylor Fritz takes care of business against fellow American Patrick Kipson. 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
12: You know, it's funny, when I think back to what the typical American dinner looked like when you and I were kids, there's usually some kind of meat featured at the center of the plate. Vegetables are there, but often thought of as a side dish. More and more, though, we are coming to realize that a plant-based diet, with little or no meat even, is going to be a healthier way to eat for just about everyone. New study out of the University of Hawaii Cancer Center found that eating a high-quality plant-rich diet that includes whole grains, vegetables, and fruits may prevent cognitive impairment even when people start that diet in their late 50s and 60s. Yeah, it's important to make sure you're getting enough protein, fats, complex carbohydrates. Just because you cut out or even cut back on meat, though, is not a license to eat whatever you want. Focus on eating whole, real foods. I'm Dr. Sanjay Gupta, helping you live a better life.
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0: 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What is a sports take that you need independence from? Blaine said quarterback wins, which is a fantastic one. I talked about just Emmanuel Acho and Ryan Clark. I just need independence from them. What was yours again, Ross?
1: The LeBron Jordan debate.
0: Oh, the LeBron Jordan debate. That's a good one.
2: Yeah.
0: There's another good one in the chat that I want to get to here in just a second. That? But let's go to Daryl in Murfreesboro. Daryl, you're on with Blaine and Zach.
3: Hey, happy early fourth, guys.
0: Hey.
2: Happy fourth.
3: So I have a couple. I think it's just like a throwback for me, but I'm a big Cardinals fan back in the days, but I had a bunch of friends who were Braves fans, so hearing about Braves from the 90s, I need some independence from that. And Blaine, you actually hit, man. You took one from me. I was going to go quarterback wins games, defense wins games. Sometimes the kicker wins games. I was going to go with that. It's all a team effort. So, yeah, those are the two that I was going to put out there.
2: Appreciate that. Yeah, even Tom Brady, the greatest of all time. That first Super Bowl for sure was one with their defense.
0: Right.
2: And the field goal there at the end. He hadn't become the Tom Brady, but you could see the signs that were there. But it wasn't quite, and he gets credit for that.
0: Yeah.
2: That Super Bowl ring, right?
0: Yeah.
1: Oh, please, let's keep this going.
2: Because everybody's on here talking about Tom Brady. There's always one against the grind, but I'm talking about the majority of these.
0: But how many bad teams was he actually on? Oh, I mean, that's the thing. Like, Tampa Bay was an elite. When that whole summer where he was a free agent, everybody's like, well, why wouldn't he choose Tennessee over Tampa Bay? I'm like, have you seen Tampa Bay's roster?
2: Their weapons they had.
0: I mean, this wasn't just the weapons. The defense was awesome.
2: Really good. Yeah.
0: And I was like, and Bruce Arians was there and like all this stuff. Like, yeah, why wouldn't you want to go to Tampa Bay?
1: But also, like, in defense of Tom for this argument, like, is Eli Manning better than him because he beat him twice in the Super Bowl? No, he's not better than Tom Brady. Right.
0: And Eli Manning's another good example because that was a team that got hot at the right time. Because of their defense. And Eli Manning played really well. Like, that. Sometimes it takes a lot of luck. Too, like, luck is a quarterback's best friend in some of those instances. But, like, Tom Brady's teams weren't bad teams.
1: Hey, get this. His first five career playoff games, he was 5-0, 59% completion percentage, 3 touchdowns, 2 picks, a 76 passer rating, 5-0. You think he's the driving force for those wins?
0: Right. Sometimes it's about not making the mistakes and all that kind of stuff on a consistent basis, or doing just enough to let your team win the game, even if you can't do it. But yeah, here's one that I like right here.
2: That's why I said clutch.
0: Yeah, clutching's such a good way to put it. Bricer in the FNM Bank chat, Twister, YouTube, Facebook Live, he says, let's end the discussion on John Gruden being a top head coaching option for anybody in the NFL. I'm in. I like John Gruden, the media personality. I like his social media. I like his YouTube channel where he'll teach you some stuff, you know, some X's and O's. But I'm in. I'm tired of John Gruden's name being attached to every NFL head coaching job that opens up as a possibility.
2: Well, he will be if Heupel is no longer there.
0: That is true. Apparently, is that what? Did I hear this correctly? At some point last week, I guess Butch Jones said that the brick by brick that Butch Jones said, he alluded that it was basically John Gruden that gave him that advice.
2: Hey, I don't know.
0: Yeah.
1: It was hard to think of another Vol in the NFL as a head coach.
0: Yeah, former NFL volunteer that was an NFL head coach. Yeah. That brick by brick of John Gruden. Let's go to Josh in Hendersonville. Josh, you're on with Blaine and Zach.
4: What's up, guys? Happy fourth.
0: Hello. Happy fourth.
2: Happy fourth, yeah.
4: Mine is the iconic best play in the NFL, Music City Miracle, being a forward pass. Just let it go.
0: Yeah, that's a good one.
4: Let it go.
0: Yeah. Buffalo Bills fans, let it go. Your city stinks. Don't take it out on us with the Music City Miracle trash forward pass. I'm with you, Josh. That's a good one. That is a good one. That's a good sports take to get rid of. All right. More of this when we come back. 615-737-1045. What's a sports take you need independence from? And over on the other side, we're also going to talk about What stretch of the schedule, what three or four game span is the most critical or important for the Tennessee Titans? This is Cover 2 with Blaine Bishop and Zach Lyons here on 104.5 The Zone.
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5: I'm feeling lucky to have my college-age kids home with me for a few weeks this summer. And one of the things I know we're going to be talking about, AI. I've started to use it more often at the hospital to get fresh takes on patient problems that I'm trying to solve. And for my girls, well, I know that they are navigating college now with these new powerful tools. Something, frankly, that you and I couldn't have even imagined when we were in school. But while it may be tempting to outsource your studying and your work to these large language models, I beg you not to. And that's because AI chatbots tend to reproduce what researchers call weird viewpoints. That's an acronym: Western, Educated, Industrialized, Rich, and Democratic. Look, AI isn't going away, and admittedly, it can be a really powerful tool, but you don't want it doing your thinking for you. I'm Dr. Sanjay Gupta, helping you live a better life.
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9: Good afternoon, live from the Circus Sports at the Main Kentucky Downs studio. I'm Ross Johnston. Bracket play is here for the United States men's national team as they faced off against Bosnia-Herzegovina in the round of 32 tonight at 7 p.m. in San Francisco. The game will be broadcasted on Fox, and the winner will play again on July the 6th against the winner of Belgium and Senegal, who kick off at 3 o'clock today. In NBA news, Shams Charani reports that the Los Angeles Lakers have made four signings. Guard Quentin Grimes signed a four-year deal worth $60 million. Guard Colin Sexton signed for 2 years worth $19 million. Forward Sandro Mamukelashvili signed for 4 years worth $52 million. And center Walker Kessler signed a four-year deal worth $130 million. Also, former New York Knick Mitchell Robinson agreed to a four-year $47 million deal with the Boston Celtics. 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

0: 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We've been talking about sports takes that you need independence from, sports takes that you wish to just go away.
1: Go
0: so feel
1: away.
0: Free to call in. 615-737-1045 is the number. I kind of do want to talk a little NBA real quick. Because let's start off with the Kendrick Perkins comment. So Kendrick Perkins kind of went a little personal on Rich Paul. They have, I guess, some hidden beef that we didn't know about. Big Perk.
2: Oh, yeah.
0: He talked about Rich Paul. And I know you're going to love his comments, because if you have not heard this clip yet.
2: Oh,
0: it's pretty funny. So this is...
2: This is from
0: sometime last night on one of the ESPN shows where they're talking about LeBron James and all this kind of stuff. And this is what Big Perk said about Rich Paul.
3: Rich Paul, okay, Rich Paul, little turtle head, snotty nose ass, called me all throughout the season. Every time I'm on TV, I get a text message from him. I've been calling him for 2 days now, and he's been ignoring me. We got a problem.
0: So he's been trying to figure out what's going on with LeBron, and he goes, Rich Paul, that little turtle head, snotty nose ass, you know, calls me all throughout the season. All throughout the season.
2: When he wants to answer, he can't get a call back.
0: Right. Huh. Yeah. Isn't that something?
2: Mm. That happens to me all the time.
0: But speaking of LeBron James, just real quick. Ross, you watch, or at least know a little bit more about the NBA players, I would say, than most of us, because a lot of these guys that the Lakers are signing, most of them seem to be pretty young. Are they making the right moves right now? I mean, like, what do you make of this whole Lakers situation?
4: Dude, that Walker Kessler signing blew my mind. He's a good player.
0: Because they traded 4 first-round picks for him, right?
4: Yeah, I believe. And
2: they got more for him than Ja Morant.
0: Well, we don't have to make it personal.
4: Well, but 4 years, 130 for Walker Kessler. Because, I mean, they don't have a big guy.
2: And the picks. But he's a stretch boy. He can shoot,
4: that,
2: too.
4: Like. That, if I had to compare it to a Titans signing, I would say that's like the Dan Moore signing. Like, it's a position
2: a
4: position of need you don't have, but you paid way too much money, probably.
2: Yeah, for that he player. Got more power to him. I wonder if Rich Paul's his agent. I don't know. We got to look that
4: up. Plug sports, man.
0: So the Lakers now have no tradable first-round picks over the next 7 years and have committed $475 million to Luka Doncic, Austin Reeves, and Walker Kessler. So those three players.
2: They balling.
0: They have quite the approach. I mean,
2: they can all shoot.
0: They can all shoot. So there you go. So I guess they're all just going to be J.J. Redick out there, right? Because I mean, he's the coach. And you kind of brought it up over the break that the way he wants to play, maybe LeBron wasn't the best fit for that.
2: I think so.
0: It's kind of crazy. Yeah. Here's an interesting comment, and real quick, I want to just touch on this. Someone brought up, because we talked a lot about LeBron James yesterday, but we haven't really talked about the Lakers and the aftermath, what's their identity and all this stuff. And this is, I don't know who actually said this, by the way. I forgot to write it down in my notes.
4: Quinton Richardson,
0: former NBA player, Q, is talking about now the pressure that is on Luka Doncic's shoulders.
5: Yeah, I think there's some pressure there. I don't think it's immediate as this year is going to get crazy. I think if they don't make some steps and show some strides toward getting things right for them, but I don't think it's like 9-1-1 right now this season. I think they'll have this season and moving forward to make some progress. But I think definitely and not this year, after next year, is going to be the intensity is going to be turned up on trying to get Luka to what he needs.
0: So it's the Luka Lakers, right? And we didn't really talk it. I know you mentioned this yesterday, Ross, but we didn't really dive deep into it. Like, what does this say about the Lakers and their faith in Luka, who he hasn't really been as, you know, available as you would like your superstar to be? But man, when he is available, he is awesome. But this is the same kind of pressure that I felt like he faced at the Mavericks, in the sense of, he's the guy, but it is L.A. L.A. may be a little bit different than Dallas in the NBA. Wouldn't you agree? How do you guys feel?
4: Pressure-wise, market-wise, yeah.
0: Yeah.
4: But I mean, the health stuff is a question. He's played, 50 games two seasons ago, 50 games last season, then this season he played 64. Just got hurt at an unfortunate time. He was also like, I think he was top three in MVP in the MVP race. I don't know if he ended up qualifying.
0: Well, he's awesome when he's on the field or on the court.
4: The problem with Luka, though, is as good as he is on offense, he is an absolute liability defensively. And you can kind of hide that with other players on your team a little bit, but you got to have some on that on both sides of the court if when you're an NBA superstar. I mean, LeBron had to play some defense, you know, when he was in his prime. But I think the pressure conversation, sorry to be a little long-winded, is not so much on Luka, but it's on the Lakers. I mean, they've got Luka in his prime. He's a top five, maybe top three player in the league right now. You don't know how long this championship window is open with him in his prime.
2: Yeah, I think you hit the nail on the head as far as him defensively. Your best player can't be a liability on defense. And so I think like that's where the crux is.
0: With James Harden deal, kind of.
2: And that's going to be an issue because when you get into the playoffs, now that shows out more than anything, unless he is just on fire offensively.
0: Yeah.
2: But naturally, every team's got a defensive stopper, and a stopper and putting him in 30 is a good thing.
0: Right.
2: Like, so is that enough? And will he have enough guys around him to compensate for his weaknesses, especially in those big moments in the playoffs? And that I'm a big Luka fan, but man, he does not play D, and it's almost like he's half-heartedly tries. Like he's like, I'm just not.
0: Yeah,
2: like, you know. So I think that's really going to be the issue and how far they can go. I don't know if you can ever win a championship with your superstar not being somewhat of a. You know, at least trying to put forth a decent effort. And like, it's almost like James Harden.
0: Yeah.
2: Like defensively, I think Harden probably plays harder than him.
0: Mm.
2: Yeah, see, that is an issue. It's an issue.
0: Why do you guys think that's an issue in the NBA? Is that a prima donna mentality? Is it just something they never learned how to do? Like, I mean, because I think you're right. There's a few players that when people talk about, like, well, he's really good, but he's probably a liability on defense.
2: Watch this. When you see a receiver and the quarterback throws an interception, you go, oh, man, why didn't that guy try to tackle him? He kind of half-heartedly tried to get him.
0: Yeah.
2: And you go, they didn't pay me to freaking tackle. They're paying me to score the bucket.
0: Mm.
2: Is the mentality. And that's what I'm talking about that can – he has to put forth some better effort on defense.
0: Yeah.
2: His offense is, you know, what he could do and shoot is just insane. You know, I'm a fan of him, and he got to take care of his body, and he's got to – you know, all these nagging and, you know, hamstring, you know, calf injuries. That's the reason why behind the scenes is why they traded for Dow. I thought it was insane. But they said they couldn't stop him from drinking beer.
0: Yeah.
2: Because he wanted to keep drinking beer. And I thought, like, dang, that's crazy.
0: He's just like me.
2: Right. That's crazy. Well, that dehydrates your body. Yeah. And then that causes all these muscle problems. Now, I think they thought LeBron would wear on him as far as taking care of his body.
0: Yeah.
2: And then that would
0: I feel like he kind of got in worse shape out in L.A.
2: Well, I don't know. I think he got in better shape. It's just that sometimes now he's just still kind of injury prone with the muscles. So it'll be interesting to see. And now it's his team, to be honest. Yeah. When you got LeBron there, and it's still not your team, but he still is going to have to put forth better effort defensively.
0: Yeah.
2: It is obvious. So you got to have some guys that can protect the rim around him.
0: Ross, do you think they got those guys in free agency with all these signings? Oh, you're shaking your head like, no.
4: I think they got good role guys, but I think you need a strong number two. Like in Dallas, he had Kyrie. Austin Reeves can maybe be that player, but he hasn't been on Kyrie's level yet, I would say.
2: Yeah, Austin Reeves sometimes can do it, but you always wonder if he can be consistently that two superstar. They gave him that money, but I don't know if he can do it on a regular basis.
0: Well, just like let Dalton Connect do it.
2: Like Austin, Dalton Connect, yeah, right. But he is now with this big contract, Austin Reeves, and I love me some Austin Reeves. I think he's a great player. But I don't know with this big contract, you go from making 23 to now you're in the 40, 50, you get critiqued a little bit differently. Now, when you're in the games,
0: is the two now, right? As far as how this roster is made.
2: So now you're going to get critiqued like somewhat like LeBron did last year. Like you're the guy. So I'm interested to see how that plays out with him when he, you know, has a bad night shooting. You know, all of them going to have it. And how much does that affect him now he has the big contract?
0: Well, especially if they don't have a guy that can play defense, too.
2: In L.A., you're not in a small market. Like, you know, you're in L.A.
0: Because if they can't play defense, then they're going to have to rely on the shooting to win them games. And if they can't, if they anybody has a cold night, like you're saying, like, it could derail the whole season here and there throughout the... I mean, like, I don't know. It feels very, like, a weirdly constructed team right now.
4: You can get to the playoffs off trying to outscore people, but you can't do anything in the playoffs once you get there.
0: Yeah.
4: Also, Blaine, with his defense, I'd be curious to see if you agree with this. Like, I think the effort is a big part of it, but what helps him on offense so much is he's such a differently built guard. Like, he's just big. He's not a fast-moving guy. Mm-hmm. And it... guys aren't used to guarding a player like that with the skill he has. On defense, though, that works against you, I think, because you're going against dudes with great ball handling and much more athletic and quicker than you. So,
2: that's the issue. So, there's been time. You got to build it right. They got to have some rim protectors and guys who are quick and are defensive-minded around them. And right now, it doesn't look like that. It's like they try to outscore everybody, and I just don't know if that's going to be real. Just imagine them against OKC, San Antonio, these guys that are really good in the West. Like, I just don't see them with that nucleus right now, where they're sitting right now.
0: Right.
2: That's not enough.
0: I mean, and by the time you get to that point, how many of these guys are still going to be where they're at right now in their careers, right? Like, I mean, Austin Reeves gets paid all this money, but if he just turns out to be average Austin Reeves, right? Like, is that going to be good enough by the time you maybe reassemble this team to be something that could be with OKC and all that kind of stuff? Because you're correct. I mean, like, when you're talking about the West right now and how all these teams are constructed, I don't even know how you're looking at even being a play-in team right now. I mean, like, it would have to, a lot of things would have to go right in the season.
2: Yeah, they're definitely not getting past the first round. I mean, that's kind of how I see it.
0: Yeah. I mean, what were they last year in the West?
2: It's kind of where they were with LeBron, to be honest.
0: Right.
2: They had the one, you know, COVID year. But most of the time they were first round or second round, they were out.
0: I mean, they were fourth with LeBron in the NBA Western Conference, 53-29. It was their record.
2: But they lost in the first round, right?
0: Yeah. So they won the second round, sorry. They beat the Rockets 4-2, then lost to the Thunder 0-4.
2: Oh, that's right.
4: Yeah, it's funny. I think if Luka was healthy, they would have had a chance to beat OKC, or at least make it close. But at the same time, if KD was healthy for the Rockets, I don't think they would have beaten the Rockets.
2: KD, right.
4: Yeah.
0: Mm-hmm. Yeah, because, I mean, like 53-29, I don't know. I look at this team and I'm like, they would be lucky, grateful to get to 53-29 at this point.
2: I don't know, man.
0: I don't know. Like, it's so interesting to see. Of course, Ross was telling us a story yesterday that I forgot to bring up on air, that Rob Pelinka didn't even know that. Allegedly didn't even know free agency was about to begin.
2: He thought it started on
0: June 30th, right? Or no, July 30th or something like that, right? Yeah, what was the story?
4: Maybe that's why he started rattling off some signings today.
0: Yeah.
4: Going after it.
0: Yeah.
4: Also, pulling up this standings list, I had no idea Portland won 42 games last year.
0: Yeah.
4: Now they're getting Jaw.
0: Well,
2: Well, they subtracted a couple guys.
4: Well,
0: yeah, I mean, they don't have Jeremy Grant and all that. So, like, who are they really?
4: Jeremy Grant's a good player. Man. He's just old.
0: He's all right. Oh, I mean, 18.8 points per game is not bad. But it's
2: they still have eight. Oh, he's a rim protector, I guess.
0: Yeah. Did the Lakers still have Ayton?
2: Yeah.
0: Is he still on the team?
4: They got him.
0: Okay.
4: He's had a frustrating career.
0: Which also makes then the Kessler trade a little bit, because don't they both play center? Am I wrong on that?
4: Aiden will probably
2: back
4: gonna
2: be stretched for, bro.
0: Yeah, so Aiden.
4: You think they'll both start? Probably.
2: I think. Yeah, man. I don't know how much Aiden making, man. These guys, these NBA dudes, man. Some of these guys making so much. You're like, what? He didn't even start.
0: Who was the contract today you were talking about besides Kessler, Ross?
4: Oh yeah, they signed Quentin Grimes 4 years for like $60 million.
0: Yeah, 4 years, $60 million for Quentin Grimes.
2: Like, man, dang, man.
4: And that makes me think Mama Kalishvili will start because they signed him 4 years for 52. And he's a four. He's like a four.
2: It's like Monopoly money, man.
0: Yeah. I wish, I'm 5'8", so I probably wouldn't have ever made it to the NBA, but God makes you wish you played basketball, right?
2: No way I would have.
0: But all that money if you were taller.
2: Oh, yeah. If I was tall, I could shoot. If I could do a bunch of Hey, man. That's not the sport you're trying to think.
0: Yeah, the basketball gene skipped me. Yeah, my grandfather on my dad's side had the basketball gene. I did not have the basketball gene.
2: Freakish athletes. I don't think too many people. That's a tough one there.
4: I wish I would have taken those golf lessons as a kid more serious, and then I could go to Live today and make.
0: I did golf lessons too. Did not take those seriously.
2: I didn't even get to do them.
0: Yeah,
2: you know, when I look back, I wish I would have played tennis.
0: Oh yeah,
2: yeah, man. I could move lateral.
0: You probably would have been a pretty good tennis player.
2: Dang, man, I would have been running around with my head cut off.
0: You should do pickleball. Go down to our boy and do some pickleball down there.
2: Crush Yard.
0: We went and saw Supergirl over the weekend. Crush Yard had had an advertisement before the movie. I said, "Hey, we talked about that."
2: How was that movie?
0: I liked it. Yeah. I mean, it's an average superhero movie. It's not as bad as what the trolls on the internet will let you say, because you know a lot of those guys, you know, just hate women. So, you know, they're not going to like any women-led superhero movie, but it was pretty good.
2: Ross look off to the
0: screen. Yeah. It was pretty good. I liked it.
2: I just watched Superman 2025.
0: Yeah, that's good, wasn't it?
2: Yeah,
0: did you like it?
2: It's
0: not as good as that movie, but it's good.
2: With the dog and everything.
0: Yeah. I liked Superman 2025. I thought it was really good. Yeah. Bustin' Diamond says about our NBA contract discussion, rotational bench players getting wide receiver one money is nasty work.
2: That's what I'm saying. It's crazy money, man. It's like God. Sometimes some guys will get signed. I'm like, man, who is that? I think I remember his name somewhere.
0: Well, that's how
2: like
0: I was
2: in college or something. I'm like, man, that dude doesn't even like, what is he averaging? Hold on.
0: Yeah.
2: You go look the dude up averaging like 10 points.
0: The guy they got from the you know, it was just like the four first round picks and $150 million contract for who? Like, I had to ask people, I was like, is this guy good in the NBA? Yeah. And all they say, well, he was good at Auburn or he played at Auburn. It's like, well, that doesn't tell me anything about the NBA.
2: I think North Carolina too or somewhere.
0: Yeah, it's crazy.
2: Yeah, I'm interested to see where Jaylen Brown goes, if he goes anywhere from the Celtics.
0: Yeah.
2: He's MVP of the finals. Yeah, there's a lot of chatter.
0: There is. All right, coming up next.
2: He's upset.
0: What stretch of the Tennessee Titans schedule is the most critical or most important? And, of course, you guys can call in 615-737-1045 is the number and give us an independent sports take you need independence from. 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
6: There are two running backs in the NFL that have had 1,000 yards, at least 1,000 yards in each of the last four seasons. Can you tell me the two running backs?
7: 1,000 yards in each of the last four seasons. Is Pollard?
6: Yes.
7: No, really?
6: Tony Pollard is one.
7: Wow. Derrick?
6: It's Derrick Henry and Tony Pollard. 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
17: We talk a lot here about ultra-processed foods and the many ways in which they can negatively impact your health. They've been linked to weight gain, obesity, type 2 diabetes, cardiovascular disease, even cancer. And now a new study out of UCSF found that high ultra-processed food intake was associated with something called intramuscular fat, which is exactly what it sounds like. That's fat inside your muscles, which can cause them to become weaker. Now, in this particular study, the researchers noticed more wear and tear and pain in people's knees because of weakened thigh muscles. Cutting back on ultra-processed foods isn't easy. The CDC estimates at least half the calories in our diet come from ultra-processed foods. But if you're looking to eat cleaner, cutting out sugar-sweetened beverages, that may be the best number one thing you can do to try and get started. I'm Dr. Sanjay Gupta, helping you live a better life.
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0: 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Cover two.
1: You like that?
0: Blaine Bishop and Zach Lyons here on 105 The Zone. It's a good beat. Oh, we usually only get the same crappy five songs at every show. So when we get something new, I like it.
1: Oh, my God. Speak your mind. I mean, yeah, but that was a little up-tempo. That was
0: just
1: a little
0: I liked speed. It. That was, right, it.
1: That was your speed.
0: He's thrown a few of these in a couple of these last couple shows.
1: Okay. All right.
2: I need to go back to my YouTube.
1: Yeah, I put in a request. No. No,
2: got to go back to the bass.
1: I have no idea, man. You do a good job with that.
0: Cover two with Blaine Bishop and Zach Lyons here on 105 The Zone. We're asking you, what's a sports take you need independence from? Let's go out to Bear in Springfield. Bear, you're on with Blaine and Zach.
3: Good man, Professor. Yeah,
1: man.
3: I Ross took my thunder with the Luka thing. You know, he just lacked the athleticism and the foot speed to guard the perimeter players, man. They're going to have to scheme something up. That just ain't happening, man. You just can't do it. Yep. And as far as a sports take, I'm going to probably get killed for this, but, man, everybody always try to tell me that Vince Young was a good quarterback. Man, he had a winning record and all this is what everybody try to tell. Man, that man was trash. Man, I think that man, the most touchdowns that man threw in the season were like 14 and probably didn't even throw that many, man. He couldn't figure out a zone defense to save it like me back there. And then he was a head case crying on the field and throwing his shoulder pads in the crap, man. People just make me sick when they say it. Just like Blaine said, man, quarterback get credit for wins, but that's the team. And they had a good team, the Fighting Titans. They were good at that year. They were getting in all them fights, and, you know, but they were, you know, they kept it afloat because it was just garbage. And, Yeah, man, that's all I got, man. Y'all
0: tighten
1: up. Wait, speak your mind there, man.
0: I like it. I mean,
1: Bear,
0: listen.
1: Bear, he just threw V-Wide and the bus ran over him and everything, man.
0: I would have never expected that in Nashville someone would call in and have the courage. I mean, that takes some courage, takes some balls, some conviction.
1: Yeah,
0: say, you know, Vince Young really wasn't that good of a quarterback. When you really look back on it, Vince Young wasn't really that good of a quarterback. So props to Bear for that one. That one takes the cake today.
1: He definitely has some exciting moments.
0: Yeah, he has some exciting moments. Not to take anything away from those moments. But I would say that maybe his assessment of Vince Young's quarterback play isn't too far from the truth.
1: Yeah.
2: Do you think people view him as better than Tannehill in terms of Titans careers? Because I think Tannehill was better than him.
0: Oh, because surely Tannehill. Not, right?
1: Why, the numbers say so or something?
2: That Tannehill was better?
1: I think
2: a lot of people love Vince Young, which I get. I mean, he's a great player.
0: You're saying that there's a lot of people that probably love Vince Young and hate Ryan Tannehill. Like, there's a good cross-section of it.
2: Some of that. I just think, like, looking back on Vince Young being a high draft pick and all that.
0: Well, those people would need to get their heads checked. Because I don't think it's even in a discussion.
1: Well, you just
0: Ryan
1: made
0: Tannehill's
1: me think outside of McNair.
0: I think Ryan Tannehill's the second best quarterback, a Titans quarterback.
1: Right.
2: Not Cal Warren Moon, I guess.
0: And I think you can make an argument
1: I'm talking about here, Tennessee. Yeah.
0: I think that when you talk about you take up the whole body of the work of those quarterbacks bring, I think it'd go Steve McNair, Ryan Tannehill. I think it's fairly obvious it's those two.
1: Yeah. And then Marcus, maybe?
2: Yeah, Marcus or Vince.
0: Marcus or Matt Hasselbeck. I mean, like, to be honest, I mean, like,
2: Fitzpatrick Thorne.
0: I would say Marcus, then Matt Hasselbeck, then Vince, I guess, when you're talking about quarterback. No, I guess I would put Vince over Matt. I don't know. That's tough.
1: Who'd you say? Oh, Fitzpatrick. Oh, man. He might be up there on a good day, but he had a good game.
0: Yeah.
1: He threw three touchdowns or three picks.
0: If you could find, like, the perfect moment in time for Ryan Fitzpatrick, you would say that he's the best NFL quarterback. Like, one game, he could be the best NFL quarterback. Then he's obviously the worst NFL quarterback.
1: I loved him because he was entertaining.
0: Yeah.
1: At best, whether it was good or bad, it was entertaining, man. I mean, he didn't care, man.
0: And Guardian Devil, not to relitigate the past, may have be onto something. Like, if VY might have had a chance if he didn't start out his career under Jeff Fisher, because we all know how that whole draft went down, right? True. Like, that's a tough situation to walk into, and I don't think they really ever really... I know they brought in Norm Chow, but I still feel like Norm Chow really didn't know Vince Young in terms of what to actually do with Vince Young. And so...
1: So then that makes it Kerry Collins.
0: Where were you, man? Could be another guy that you could add over there. I mean, he did take the job away from BY, right? I mean, like,
1: see, where does Kerry Collins fit in that?
0: Yeah.
2: Come on, man.
1: Oh, man, you guys.
0: Billy Volek?
1: I used to love Billy Volek.
0: Billy Volek was fun. I really thought when he went to the Chargers, right?
1: Yes, yeah.
0: I really thought when he went to the Chargers, like, oh, yeah, Billy Volek.
1: Yeah, Billy Volek. I knew he was, you know what? He was fearless. Like, he was the scouting quarterback all the time. And, you know, we used to drive home. I'd take him home and stuff. He was like, hey, man, you know what? I just go out there and I just sling it, man. You know, I'm like, I'm going to throw. What do I got to lose? You know, I'm undrafted. So, and that's exactly how he played.
0: Yeah.
1: And he used to torch us more on defense. Well, he got us right. Man, he was a gunslinger. He could throw that thing, man. He may have had some of the best passing yardages in Titans
0: history. In single games. He's up there.
1: Because he always, like, I'm throwing deep. So whether it was Drew Bennett or somebody right. like that, he was going to throw that thing deep. He didn't care. I respect him for that. Like, he was fearless.
0: I mean, his second year, well, technically he was a 2001 undrafted free agent, yeah. right? That's about 2003. He started one game. Let's go see what this one game looked like.
1: What does it wait? Oh, I'm talking about.
0: I'm just wondering because it's some crazy stats for the 2003 season as a whole, but I want to see what it was in this one game. In the one game he started, which was at the very end, I think I was at this game. In fact, I'm pretty sure I was at this game. It was against Buffalo towards the end of the 2003 season in December 14th. And the Titans won 28-26. He went 26-41 for 63.4% completion percentage, 295 yards and two touchdowns. And he added a rushing touchdown that game as well.
1: Yeah, so three total touchdowns. He can move around, man. Yeah. He was underrated, man. I was a big fan of him, man.
0: Yeah.
1: I knew once he got out there with Drew Bennett, they kind of were the practice squad guys at that time that were kind of like, hey, man, them dudes pretty good, man. They going to connect. If they ever get out there again, it was going to be problems.
0: Yeah. Yeah. Oh, I liked me some Billy Volek back in the day. That's one of those, like, when I'm, you know, your first, like, I think that may have been my second or third Titans game. My first one was the Jacksonville Jaguars game, and it rained in Memphis when they were playing in Memphis. You guys were down there. And I think that may have been my second game for the Titans. And it was such a fun game. They won and all this kind of stuff. And that was a good one. I really thought Billy Volek could, like, be an NFL quarterback based off that game, you know. Mm-hmm. Going to the 2026 Titans, the schedule came out. We had a conversation on Football and Other F-Words. Ross filled in for Stoney last week, and I was like, oh, man, this would be a good conversation to get your perspective on, Blaine. Mm-hmm. And we were kind of talking about stretches of the season, and we were talking about
1: the toughest stretches.
0: Talking about, like, what's the most critical stretch.
1: Okay, yeah.
0: And so you can put toughest, too, because, I mean, if it's a really tough stretch, it may come at the worst time on a schedule. Mm-hmm. And we were choosing between the three games coming out of the bye, where it's Jacksonville, Dallas, and Jacksonville. And we also talked about the first three games, and you could really probably include the first four games, where it's the Jets, the Eagles, the Giants, and the Ravens. Because you got the hot start, or that kind of tells you what this team is, why you're trying to figure yourself out. But we were talking about, like, after the bye, you should kind of know the bye is week 9. So this is week 10, 11, and 12 where you're facing Jaguars, Cowboys, Jaguars. And it's home, away, away is how those games go. And playing the Jaguars that close, they're the Colts this year. Because typically it's the Colts you play pretty close back-to-back almost for whatever reason. This year it's the Jaguars, and they're probably going to be a trendy pick to be a playoff team and all that kind of stuff. And so, like, there's when you really should know what your team is, and you have two divisional games with two more left to go in a short span. And if you can win both or split them, you're probably looking pretty good towards the end of the year. So, like, to me, that's kind of where I landed, even though a hot start is pretty critical for this Tennessee Titans team.
1: That's exactly how you felt too, Ross, right?
2: Yeah, I grouped that those five games after the bye in as well, just because of the Commanders and Lions after, I think, are two tough games.
0: Which also should give you PTSD from 2 years ago, where the Commanders, the Lions blew out the Titans. A couple
1: of years. That's right. Yeah.
0: And then it was the Jaguars ran all over. No, the Commanders ran all over us. Then the Jaguars saw what the Commanders did and ran all over us. But we played all three of those teams very close together in that 2024 season as well. So I kind of got PTSD from that.
1: Yeah, that's good. Yeah, yeah. No, I think there's all valid points. And it'll fluctuate throughout the season once we kind of figure it out. But great discussion here. You know, I'm always big on new staff, kind of, you know, a lot of new players. By the way, too. Yeah. So I think it's critical to get a fast start. But, you know, at least, and when I say fast start, that means maybe they finish 2-2 based off who they play.
0: Yeah.
1: Can't lose, like, to the Jets. You got to win that game. That's a winnable game.
0: It's a home game.
1: Right. See, that's what I'm talking about. Fast start. You got to get the fans involved. You got to, the team, it got to start from a positive note. So, you know, with the new staff. So I thought that was critical. But that is not the crux of where I think they have to really be good. I think they're going to do that. If they don't, the season's done. If they don't get up to a decent start. I think it's actually week 4 through 6. And I say it because they play Baltimore, Houston, Indy, and those are divisional games that could determine later down the road if you're going to be in a playoff hunt, you know, level of opponent, as well as, you know, kind of figuring out who you are. They're still trying to figure themselves out. And when this trip ends of those games of 4-6 of Baltimore, Houston, and Indy, I think we'll have a great feel for what they are at that point. And if not, then the coaches will start making adjustments. It could wait till week 9 or, you know, whatever it is. But I think after this, we will see what the team is. Like, we will know after week 6. And, you know, those are tough opponents. And especially when you're talking about Houston and Indy, and we all know what the Baltimore, you know, Ravens have on their staff and a new coaching staff, too. So I think if they do that, they start off fast 2-2. Let's just say they win 2 of the 3 right there.
0: Right.
1: Like, I mean, that's possible. We don't know what the Texans are really good defensively. And then Indy, we don't know what you're going to get. Like, we don't know if Daniel Jones is going to play. So you can have some things go in your favor. And it's not like the Texans are unbeatable. I feel like they're beatable. We play them tight every time. So, I think that's it. Especially for, let's just say, positive affirmation that we are going to be a quality team and we can compete with anybody in this league. I think that is where I'm trying to get at, maybe more so than everybody else, is that we're going to be competitive, and whether we finish in the playoff hunt or very, you know, barely outside of that, 8-9, 9-8 type team, you know, we've improved and we're not that far away.
0: I like that perspective because that is the measuring stick right there. Uh-huh. Yeah, the Eagles are good, but I mean, they don't have AJ Brown. They have a second or first year offensive coordinator who's only been in the league a total. This will be his third year. The Jets are the Jets. The Giants, you know, you don't know what that team's going to be if they don't have Malik Nabers, right? Without Malik Nabers, they may have, and Cam Scadabo, they may have the worst collection of offensive weapons for a young quarterback in a new system ever. I mean, it's pretty bad.
1: They have to go
0: 2-1 in that stretch, that three game stretch. But then you get to the Ravens, who, like you said, they're always the Ravens.
1: Yeah.
0: That's just in their DNA at this point. They're a competitive team. Then you have the Texans, which, you know, they have an elite defense. But let's not forget the last time, the final time they faced the Texans late last year, Texans only won 16-13. Now, that was with Davis Mills.
1: Yeah.
0: That's a totally different situation than playing C.J. Stroud, but you're a better team than what you were last year, and you barely lost that game. To your point, it's a divisional game, and you're supposed to be a better team this year. But you're talking about three playoff teams, right? Mm-hmm. Ravens, Texans, Colts. And to your point, we don't know what Daniel Jones is going to be, recovering from his Achilles tear.
1: So who's the starting quarterback?
0: If it's not him, they still have Anthony Richardson.
1: Right. See?
0: Or Riley Leonard.
1: Yeah.
0: And let me tell you something.
1: I'd take us against them anytime.
0: Yeah. And let me tell you something, that last year, you know, through 10 games, with Daniel Jones, Jonathan Taylor was averaging 114 yards per game. He had 15 rushing touchdowns and 2 receiving touchdowns. That other 7 games without Daniel Jones, because Jonathan Taylor played in all 17 games, 446 yards, which was 63.7 yards per game, 3 rushing touchdowns over 7 games, and 0 receiving touchdowns.
4: Hey.
0: So this isn't like... Even when Ryan Tannehill was out of games, Derrick Henry was still Derrick Henry. And I'm not trying to downplay the talent of Jonathan Taylor, but that goes to show you that this team and their offensive wide receivers, that's with Michael Pittman and Alec Pierce out on the field, stretching the field. They don't have Michael Pittman anymore. And NWI is no Michael Pittman, no offense to him. And I appreciate what he did here, but like, he's no Michael Pittman. So when you're talking, and we don't even know how healthy Alec Pierce is going to be by the time week 6 rolls around.
1: Training camp, yeah.
0: Right, so how are those guys in terms of football shape, taking hits and all that kind of stuff? But they're going to be considered playoff teams, and at this point in the season, those three are still going to be playoff teams. So that's a really great point that we did not bring up, that is a critical measuring stick for what this Tennessee Titans could be.
1: Yeah, I think so. I mean, you guys did a great job there. I mean, it just, I am tired of the slow start.
0: Yes.
1: And so that was almost usurped it, but I just like, nah, this is really more important. But they got to start off like 2-2 here. I mean, they got to beat the Giants and the Jets. That has to happen.
0: They have to beat the New York teams in my mind.
1: I don't care if it's by 1 point. It doesn't matter. It was a win.
0: Yeah,
1: no, they got to win. They especially the home one. Oh my!
0: Yeah,
2: it's interesting.
0: If they lose to the Jets opening, and which is a possibility, this Jets team has gotten better. But like if you lose, that's feels like it's very early to say a nail in the coffin.
1: Yeah,
0: that feels like a harbinger
1: going back down the road. And you don't want that.
0: Right.
1: You just don't. I would be going for it on fourth down. I'd do everything I could to solve them.
0: I'd be poisoning their drinks at halftime or something.
1: And I'd be like, hey, man, did they got food poisoning? Yeah. Hey, man, something happened to their food.
0: Got the asinine virus going around right now. Pull the alarm
1: at 3 a.m.
0: Yeah.
1: At the hotel.
0: Yeah, do something. Yeah, please, man. Do something.
1: Yeah, I know, because
0: everything happens.
1: Yeah, Zach said he'd volunteer for that. Yeah.
2: The one thing like that is interesting to me, too, for the start of the season with slow start or whatever, Week 5 not only is our first divisional game, but it's the first time we play a team that kept their core coaching staff intact. Because we've all been looking at the Ravens and Giants with new staffs completely. Eagles changed offensive coordinators again, and the Jets really just kept Aaron Glenn. He fired 12 dudes.
1: They changed 12 coaches, yeah.
2: So it's funny how that's going to work out this year with the schedule.
0: Mm-hmm. Emmett Jones says, you're right, but Seattle started off slow. They went 4-1. Yeah. I mean, we're talking about, you know, slow starts in terms of span of a game or many games, not just the first game.
2: Texans would be one from last year.
0: Yeah, Texans had a slow start and they were owned. I mean, their defense is just, and they kept everybody. Like, how is that even possible? How's that even possible?
2: Were they 0-4 last year to start?
0: Yeah, they were not very good.
2: 0-3. Because when we played them the first time around, that was their first win. I can't remember if it was week 5 or 4.
0: And that was Texans were 1-3 after they played the Tennessee Titans. 1-3, and they ended 12-5 at the end of the year. So that's overcoming a slow start. But this Tennessee Titans team has not proven to any of us that they can be that as of now. Texans, we know they can hang their hat on having an elite defense, and C.J. Stroud, who is capable of winning games despite his playoff performances. But we've never seen the Tennessee Titans these last few years since Ryan Tannehill and Derrick Henry and A.J. Brown that they can overcome slow starts and stuff.
1: Yeah, and that hence is the difference when you're trying to say, oh, but such and such overcame. Houston, Texas went to the playoffs the year before.
0: Yeah, they've been in the playoffs every year since A.J. Stroud.
1: So they knew they were good. So the mental toughness and fortitude to think that they could get out of it is totally different from a team who's won 3 games, 6 games in 2 years.
0: Mm-hmm.
1: Like, so that's a total different mindset there. So it's not equal.
0: Yeah,
1: it's not. Yeah, the record is equal, but it's not the same. Their team had success. They understand how to win, how to be successful. They know, they felt it. They know what they need to do.
0: Right.
1: But the Titans are still new to this because they haven't done it yet, especially under this quarterback and this staff. So until you do it and prove it that you can do it and come back from something like that, well, you got to show me. Put up or shut up. And so that's why I say this team must
4: startup because you need this positive energy, not only for the team and confidence, but also for the fan base to feel good about their team.
0: Right.
4: So that's why it's critical. Totally different than, oh, if we went to the playoffs last year and lost in the first round, yeah, man, we were a playoff team. We'll figure it out. Nobody would be worried.
0: Yep.
4: 2 years of back-to-back of three wins just ain't going to cut, and you're going to start thinking it's going to go right down that road again if you lose to the freaking Jets. I guarantee it. People will be livid.
0: People say, when we talked about this, when this schedule came up, and everybody's like, oh, you guys are overreacting. Nobody will say that. You lose to the Jets, and all those people that called us and said, oh, well, it's not that big of a deal, or you guys are making it make or break. They'll all be pulling the panic alarm and fire alarms and all that kind of stuff.
4: Right, we haven't even brought up that you know, that's Saleh playing his old team.
0: Well, and that's why I also say that you need to win the Giants one, because, hey, there's a lot of former players, a lot of staff members from that Giants team, too. You got to win those games.
4: Yeah.
0: They're not, like, must wins, but you got to win those games.
4: Mm-hmm.
0: All right. Happy Bobby Bonilla Day, everybody. So when we come back, Ross is going to pick the... have a list of the worst NBA contracts for us to go over since we were talking about the NBA earlier. 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
19: Everyone poops. It's not just the name of a classic potty training book. It's a universal truth. Even though everyone does it, almost no one wants to talk about it. Dr. Tricia Pasricha wants to change that. She's the author of a new book. It's called You've Been Pooping All Wrong. And she says there are three critical P's of pooping. The first is propulsion. Both the voluntary push you exert and the involuntary contractions that happen naturally within your body. Top line, when you feel the need to go, don't hold it. The second P is pliability, which refers to stool softness. The keys to this one are making sure you're drinking enough water and eating enough fiber. And the last P is for pelvic floor. If you can get your knees up above your waist while you're on the toilet, like on a stool or a garbage can or a stack of books even, that can make all the difference. I'm Dr. Sanjay Gupta, helping you live a better life.
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0: 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Make sure you guys have a happy 4th of July weekend and stay safe out there. Stay cool out there. We'll see you guys on Monday. 104.5 The Zone will be off the next few days, so I'm very thankful.
4: We'll also be here both days.
0: He is. He's going to man the control. Someone's got to be at the computer.
4: Yeah, he's
0: doing and computer make sure everything goes.
4: He said he can do everything.
2: No, I'm gone after the show.
0: It's July 1st, and that means it's time for Mets fans everywhere to wish each other a happy Bobby Bonilla Day. Because every July 1st, if he's 63 years old, Bobby Bonilla will receive a check for $1,193,248.20 from the New York Mets, as he has and will every July 1st from 2011 through 2035. So we're coming around the corner. No more Bobby Bonilla Day, but we're talking about the NBA and bad contracts and how crazy it is that a bench warmer gets paid wide receiver one money and all that kind of stuff, and because it's free agency going on in the NBA. So Ross was like, I've been looking during the break. He's like, I've been looking at all these really bad NBA contracts. I said, well, okay, get a list together, and we'll go over it in the very last segment since it is Bobby Bonilla Day. So Ross, take it away.
2: First one, these are all fairly modern.
0: Okay.
2: Gilbert Arenas in 2007 got a six-year, $111 million deal with the Wizards.
0: Six-year?
2: $111 million. Whew. This was after he played eight games the season prior due to a knee injury.
4: That would have never happened in the NFL.
0: That happened in the NFL.
4: Prove it deal.
0: Yeah.
4: Prove it deal coming back.
2: Two things that happened as a result of his signing. One, he wanted them to get Antoine Jameson real bad, so they paid Antoine Jameson 4 years, $50 million. So that worked out great. And then in 2009 was when he had the locker room gun incident as well.
0: Yeah.
2: And then ultimately, I forget what year it was, but they ended up having the number one pick and taking John Wall. But that one was real bad.
0: Okay, that is really bad. I could not imagine paying someone a six-year, $111 million. This was in 2007, mind you, right? That's what you said, 2007. Yeah. $111 million, who only played eight games coming off a knee injury in the NBA. That is crazy. You're right. That would never happen in the NFL.
4: Mm-mm.
0: That would be, I guess the closest you would say is, I guess, Peyton, because he hurt his neck or whatever.
2: Missed a whole year.
0: And missed a whole year and then got paid. I don't know, but I don't know how much he got paid from the Broncos off the top of my head. I'll double check that. What's number two?
2: All right, I'll go a little quicker because I got five of them. Two was Grizzlies. 2016, they signed Chandler Parsons 4 years for $94 million. He played 95 games in three seasons with the Grizzlies.
0: Yeah, that one was not very good. You could almost, and of course, someone has to.
4: Anything?
2: Yeah, he dealt with injury.
0: Yeah.
2: He had also prior.
4: He had the back, didn't he?
2: Prior to that, he was with the Mavs, and he signed that contract in a Dallas strip club.
0: You could also probably
4: you
0: say...
4: You could sign in a strip club?
0: Well, you can sign it anywhere. Listen, someone already said John Morant Supermax could be on this list.
4: Ooh.
0: They just want to attack me today.
4: You see how he looks? He turns red every Memphis.
2: Let me do you one better than that.
0: Okay.
2: Number three, the New York Knicks in 2016 signed Joakim Noah, 4 years, $72 million.
0: Yeah, I thought that one was crazy to me.
4: Wow.
0: Did you guys ever think he was good in the NBA?
2: No. Yeah. I mean, he made all NBA 1 year. I'm pretty sure.
0: Yeah, isn't that crazy? I just never really thought he was that good.
4: Yeah, he was mid.
0: Yeah, he was definitely mid. But he got paid like elite.
4: He
0: yeah.
4: did.
0: So what was that contract?
2: 4 years, 72 mil.
0: So that was 4 years, 72 mil. Peyton Manning coming off his neck surgery and all that kind of stuff for the Denver Broncos was 5 year, 96 mil. Oh. So just think about that. That Peyton Manning, who's actually a good football player,
4: yeah.
0: still only got $96 million, while this guy got 74 or something.
4: Yeah.
2: The number four is probably the worst to me. I was said it to y'all during one of the breaks. Lakers in 2016 paid $136 million combined to get veterans Timofey Mozgov and Luol Deng.
0: Oh, my gosh.
4: Dang, Deng was good at first. What happened?
2: Oh, these guys were past their primes for
0: yeah.
2: sure.
0: Oh, man. It's old at but that point by NBA standards.
4: D'Angelo Ball fleeced the Bulls. He had a knee injury. I don't think Alonzo. He played very much.
0: Yeah. Yeah, well, what's the other one?
2: Last one, and this is a little different, is Scottie Pippen, and this is his fault, signing the 7 years, $18 million deal with the Bulls during his prime.
0: Yeah, so this is on the flip side.
2: Yeah, absolutely horrible contract that he signed.
0: Yeah. Yeah, that one was not good.
4: Yeah, that, I remember that.
0: Someone said De'Aaron Fox's 4 years, $228.6 million maximum extension should be on the list as well. At some point.
2: It's a strong one.
0: That's a strong one. That's crazy money. Crazy money.
4: $226 million.
0: Woof. All right.
4: Aiden wasn't on there?
0: I guess not. I guess not in the least Ross's top five list. All right. That will do it for us. Cover two. Blaine Bishop is Zach Lyons here on 105 The Zone. Everybody have a happy 4th of July. And in the meantime.
4: And in between time.
0: Peace.

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7: A Better Life with Dr. Sanjay Gupta.
8: As someone who's been married nearly 25 years, I'll tell you, there's a lot of great things about having a spouse. And according to a new study out of the University of Miami Health System, marriage might even be linked to a lower risk of cancer. Why? Well, the researchers said people who are married are less likely to engage in risky behavior. They're more likely to get a nudge to go to regular preventive medicine appointments and screenings. And they have a partner to share the load of family obligations, household chores, and finances. No one is saying you should get married in the pursuit of better health. But if you are single, how can you build a strong support system to maybe get some of these same benefits? Do your own research, find out what's important, and then hold members of your squad accountable and let them hold you accountable as well. That can provide a lot of support. I'm Dr. Sanjay Gupta, helping you live a better life.
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3: Good afternoon. It is 3:02. I'm Joe Spadano, live from Fog Street Lawn Club. In NBA news today, the Lakers acquired Walker Kessler from the Utah Jazz for unprotected first-round picks in 2031 and 2033, and a first-round swap in 2028 and 2030. Kessler will sign a massive four-year, $130 million deal with the Lakers, who now have no tradable first-round picks over the next seven seasons. Free agent forward Tobias Harris has agreed to a two-year, $31 million deal with the San Antonio Spurs. In Vols news today, today marks the first day of a 10-year deal for Adidas to become the official apparel sponsor of the Vols and ends the 10-year deal with Nike. Also, Blake Grimmer is returning to Tennessee baseball and withdrawing from the MLB draft. He had 13 homers and 36 RBIs in his first season as a starter with the Vols. In World Cup news today, England escapes with a 2-1 win over Congo DR after a two-goal performance from Harry Kane late. Senegal and Belgium currently kicking off. And tonight, the United States faces Bosnia in its first knockout round game with kickoff at 7 p.m. on Fox. 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

0: in and happy Wednesday. Hump day. That's what we call it.
1: I'm not even going to try it.
0: Oh, come on, Zeffy.
1: Nope.
0: This is 3HL on 104.5 The Zone. Dawn Davenport here. Ron Slay will be here shortly. Zeff.
1: What's up?
0: Behind the glass in person.
1: It's hot.
0: It's a little warm. Kirby is keeping us on. Are you guys not staying? Ask them. Okay. I thought you were leaving because it was hot. I'm like, we got fans. I'm sure they'll put the fan on. Hey, I am chatting with people at Fog Street Lawn Club, 648 Fog Street in Nashville. Come on over. You can join us as we are going to broadcast live from 3 to 6 today. Thanks to Michelob Ultra, the official beer partner of both FIFA World Cup and Team USA. 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So you can come pre-game, hang out with us, get some food, drink some cold beverages, whatever your choice. They got plenty of them. They've got the big screen set up here right out by the lawn for the big watch party for USA tonight. Perfect place to watch the game and, of course, hang out with us, right? More details, visit 1045thezone.com. I don't know about you, Ron Slay, but I'm going to have to get a Michelob Ultra or 8.
2: Yes.
0: To stay cool
2: absolutely.
0: In this weather today.
2: This may be a couple of wash away toasts involved, Babsy. Mm-hmm. I at some point, it's so warm, but the energy and the atmosphere look so right, I may take a pitcher and pour it on my head. Water or beer. Which one? I don't know.
0: Pour the water, drink the beer.
2: Yes. Okay, hydration and
1: dehydration.
0: And
2: at the same time.
0: There you go.
2: So that's a good balance.
0: By the way, fans can come and get custom Ultra cups at Fog Street and watch the game here with Ultra and Stella features. You know, I love
2: Stella,
0: me a Stella.
2: Boy, Stella gets you out.
0: Hey, what do we always say? Don't put me at a bar if you don't want me to drink.
2: I promise you, especially
0: today.
2: That's all I'm telling them.
0: It's 100 degrees.
2: Listen, me and Babsy dressed for the occasion, today. Man. We got tank tops on. We are here rocking and rolling.
0: I got my golf shirt on so that you can't see the sweat marks in it.
1: I got a question.
0: We do have fans all over here, which is nice.
2: Thank you. Thank you, Kirk.
1: So, Slay, I got a question for you.
2: What up?
1: For the people who can't see on Zone TV what Ron Slay is wearing, it is a old school Tennessee basketball, number 35. Does it have the name on the back?
2: Come on now.
1: It's got the name on it. Is this game worn?
2: This is game worn.
1: This is game worn?
0: Is it Adidas?
2: Come on, man.
0: It is.
1: It is Adidas.
2: Come on, Babsy.
1: Happy Adidas Day, everybody.
2: That's
0: it is. Adidas. Designed under the legacy.
2: Come on, man. You know what it is, man. This is Sweet 16 worn right here. This
0: is today the official switch to Adidas?
2: July 1st is the official switch. I think the rollout is supposed to be next week. Monday, I think they're supposed to do the orange jerseys.
1: I've got the breakdown.
0: Possibly look for a Slay sighting during the rollout?
2: Listen, Babs, I'm just saying, man, it's been a lot of good things to happen when these rollouts come out. With Thompson Bowling Arena, when they were doing the renovations down low for the party zone, similar to what they did in Neyland. You know, I made a little guest appearance, you know. That is perfect. Fan, come to us.
0: That breeze.
2: We're about to stop that one, Kirby, on us. But that was one. And then on the big screen, being able to have the team run out, you know, and then do the hype video, part of that. So I'm just saying, Babsy, it's a possibility since we're switching back to Adidas, trying to reunite it. Why wouldn't you have Big Slay?
1: All right.
2: I don't know what, doing something, though.
1: Later in the show, I'm going to need your favorite memory in that jersey.
2: Oh, wow.
1: So think about it. I think I've got it.
2: I got two.
0: Were you Adidas the whole time?
2: The whole time.
0: Do you know what I was?
2: What?
0: Freaking Russell Athletic.
1: Hell yeah.
2: What did y'all do for shoes?
0: We actually did Mizuno volleyball shoes because
2: really?
0: Russell didn't do volleyball
2: shoes. That's what I was going to say. Yeah, but what?
0: Russell Athletic. Now, I will say this. I still have, guess what? They did not make great volleyball gear.
2: I know.
0: I still have, it was good quality, I guess, because I still have my practice jersey, t-shirts, and spandex.
2: Is it huge?
0: Huge?
2: Your jersey.
0: Because I was big then?
2: No, I'm saying no. Because
1: you were taller.
2: Look how mine is now.
1: Because jersey.
2: Oh. I would never get a jersey to fit like this.
0: Oh, how big it is.
2: Yeah, I would never get. But
0: why is
2: then.
0: It so long.
2: That's what we wanted.
1: So you
2: baggy.
1: Can tuck it in. So you can tuck
2: want
1: it in.
2: Want a baggy tuck in so you can have a little bit of blouse in it. You know what I mean?
0: Shoot, now they like basketball guys wear the short shorts.
2: Exactly.
0: Again.
2: And the tight jerseys. Like I used to wear my tank top, my cutoff. I call it the cutoff. You know, football, they wear it under their pads. Uh-huh.
0: Yeah.
2: I used to wear it under my jersey. You know what I mean? So
0: it is huge.
2: I'm telling you, this is humongous.
0: Because you were a lot skinnier back then.
2: But I was too.
0: Not skinnier. That's not the right word.
2: No, I was skinny. Hell yeah, that's the right word.
0: Okay.
2: This ain't skinny. What you got right now, man?
1: And you had the shorts that went past the knees.
2: Man, what?
1: Yeah.
2: I'm looking for them.
0: Old school.
2: If I can find my shorts.
1: Your Tennessee.
2: So I got three jerseys.
0: Woo.
2: I got this jersey freshman year. I got my sophomore jersey. My best friend has it. Oh, man, I got my senior jersey. I didn't get my junior jersey because I tore my ACL in that one. So
1: they didn't want that bad, junior.
2: No. But I got the senior. The senior was a throwback to Ernie and Bernie.
0: Oh, yeah.
2: By Adidas. That was
0: Is
2: excellent.
0: That framed?
2: Yeah, that was framed. And I got the orange. Well, my friend got the orange one. Then the other one, the sophomore. I don't know who had that one. But I like that one more because they had, at that time, the shoulders. It was like a cutoff shirt you were wearing.
1: Huh.
2: But it was jersey. It was dope. I loved it. I loved those jerseys. We had the balls embroidered right there on the side, on the top. It was dope.
1: I love this jersey.
2: Yeah,
0: it is so old school.
2: It's a throwback.
0: It's
1: I don't know.
0: It
1: I don't
0: throwback.
1: I don't know what Adidas is going to do. We'll find out next week when they unveil all the sports.
0: Are they going to unveil every sport next week?
1: So on Monday it's like start. I think it's starting around 10. They'll do like football, then they'll wait a little bit. Then basketball will drop, and then baseball, and then soft. Like I don't know the exact order, but they'll
0: and
1: like.
0: Then. All
1: and
0: the other sports.
1: Yeah.
2: Yes.
0: Football, basketball, and everybody else.
1: Everybody else, pretty much.
2: Oh, but they do have, they're releasing the Summit Blue.
1: On Wednesday.
2: They got a specific date for them.
1: On Wednesday, the Lady Vols sports get their Summit Blue jerseys.
0: Oh, that's
2: and to add
0: best.
2: In there, they are giving UT creative control this time. Because I think the switch from Adidas the first time to Nike was about, man, like
1: getting
2: Adidas
1: right.
2: was kind of getting it was getting the orange right, but Adidas was kind of getting old, and Nike was having a wave of young and fresh, and the jerseys were cooler, yeah, more styles. So now, I believe Tennessee's creative control is theirs, so and Adidas. I mean, they get to stamp it, but they pretty much that's part of the contract. So
1: yeah, I read
0: Very
1: a
0: cool. I
1: read,
0: love that you dress for the occasion.
2: Yeah, man. When Zeph asked me, I was like, okay,
1: yeah,
2: because this was the jersey you were supposed to be wearing.
0: Yes. When I lost my bet.
2: Yeah. Swallowed.
0: No,
2: still
0: listen.
2: Wear.
0: Statue of Limitations.
2: No. Yep. That's 7 years, man.
0: Listen,
2: ain't been no damn 7 years.
0: Listen, what? This is your fault. It's your fault.
2: No.
0: It's your fault. You did. You did not bring it in right after you won the bet. Yes, in football.
2: Don't worry.
1: Is that one? That one's on the plane, isn't it?
2: Oh, is it on the plane?
1: I think it's on the plane.
0: I can't remember.
2: Oh, I hope y'all come to us. I think they come to us. Oh, that's going to be it. Man, I wish you had that game. I wish you had to call that game. Oh, my gosh.
0: Well,
2: that would be excellent.
0: When is it? I'm hoping both teams are really good at that point still.
2: Yes. It's so needed. I'm telling you right now.
0: So needed. Let me go ahead and tell you about our PAX show today at 3:20. Our favorite Nolens, Louisiana guy, Mike Dettillier, talks Manning Passing Academy and some of those quarterbacks.
2: October 3rd, Auburn comes to
0: Neyland. October 3rd, it is in Neyland?
1: It is in Neyland, okay.
0: There you go.
2: It's a flex game, 3:30 or 6.
0: Oh, that'll be a good one. Anyway, back to our schedule today. 3:20 here in just about 10 minutes, we will check in with Mike Dettillier. Mm-hmm. And by the way, he has now been to
2: 23 straight
0: Manning Passing Academies.
1: 27 of the 30 he's been to. So he missed three in the early days, but 23 straight.
0: That's crazy.
2: So that's
0: he lives like 10 minutes from Nichols State. That's where they have had it for a while now. I just love his perspective on it and what he sees and who he talks to and everything he knows. So
2: his breakdown is everything.
0: It is. So we'll talk some quarterbacks. With Dettillier at 3:20. And then 4:20, Todd Furman. Talk a little betting, soccer, and all of that. And at 5:20, Rhett Bryan will help us to close out the 5 o'clock hour talking some Titans.
2: Okay.
0: And going to hit him with his favorite memory of Chris Johnson as well on the field. Not that we're eulogizing
2: yeah,
0: him.
2: That's right. Yeah.
0: Yes, but
1: honoring him.
2: Yeah.
0: We are honoring him as he announced on Monday he's battling ALS. So all of that today, and you can come join us and hang with us live. There's a couch right by us.
2: Oh, yeah.
0: Come chill on the couch. The
2: perfect.
0: Fans are on. The lawn bowling has, it's still there, but there is now a, like, stage and big screen set up for the soccer game tonight. USA.
2: Are these considered lawn chairs?
0: Yes, they are.
2: Okay. Yep.
0: Yeah, they're, or they yep. call them Adirondack. Ooh. Adirondack chairs, but
2: yes,
0: they've got
2: something to lay down out here, Kirby.
1: She
2: in case
1: like,
2: somebody wanted to sunbathe.
1: She knew that off the top of her head.
0: Yes, because I did a pool, thing. So I was like, yeah. What kind of furniture do I want?
2: Come on, that's a Babsy thing, though.
0: So there you go. Fox Street, area. Nashville Soccer Pub, showing every single World Cup game in the pub, downstairs, and on the rooftop, which is where we are. So come on out, family friendly, and join us as well. They got some Nashville SC posters up everywhere, too. Should be a fun night as we cheer on the USA boys.
2: That's right. USA. USA.
0: Good
2: USA.
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0: Back in the 3HL right here on 104.5 The Zone. What's happening, good people? You know what today is? It is hump day.
1: See, Dawn, that's why I couldn't do it.
0: And we got
1: to
0: get
1: over. She
0: wanted
1: me to do it when we were waiting on you.
0: Yeah,
1: and I was like, I can't. He's
0: but
1: been good at it.
0: Guess what? We're going to get over the hump today, not only in USA football World Cup, but a little quarterback action, finding out exactly who's who and what they look like from the Manning Passing Academy.
2: Slay, it's called quarterback.
0: Ah, that's
2: quarterback.
0: The quarterback. Quarterback. Mike Dettillier joins us right now. Mike, how you doing, brother?
3: I'm doing just great. Thank you all for having me on.
0: Hey, man, let me just say this. I know up here the heat index is probably about 106. I can only imagine what it is down there with you, Mike.
3: We caught it over the weekend for Manning, and yeah, it was pretty hot. We've had a few showers that have cooled things off, but it's H-O-T, baby. That's all I can tell you.
0: So, Mike, 23 straight years of being at the Manning Passing Academy. Yeah, 27 overall, but 23 straight. Like, when you go to these camps and you see these quarterbacks from a bird's eye view before walking into the season, give me some guys of notoriety that jumped out to you where you said, oh, yeah, this is going to be one just off the top of your mind before we dive into what you were able to see this year.
3: Yeah, it was the 30th year for Manning. And so, but I went to 27. I missed a few here and there. But, yeah, it's 23 straight for me. And the one guy that really jumped out was C.J. Carr from Notre Dame. I'll be honest with you. I knew about his lineage and genetics, you know, with his dad and his grandfathers and everything else. And he was a smart guy. I watched him last year and he was impressive. But, man, physically, he was more impressive up close and personal to watch it, throwing the football. And he really stood out here. And this, Archie and I were talking about this, this may be the best overall group of quarterbacks that we've ever had here at one year.
2: Wow.
3: In this group, and a few of them couldn't make it. Dante Moore from Oregon he's on a trip with his coach to Japan.
2: Wow.
3: To promote the game, man.
0: Bonding moments right there, Mike. Bonding moments.
2: That's a long flight bonding moment.
0: Like that.
3: Yeah, you damn right. That ain't a 1 hour trip. And then, you know, Sam Levitt couldn't come. He was still rehabbing the Lisfranc injury. And a couple didn't, for whatever one reason or another, didn't make it. But CJ Carr to me really stood out. Two young men that I thought were much better in watching them work than I had seen a year ago. One was C.J. Bailey. And I told C.J. from North Carolina State, you know, he stood up and I said, man, you look like somebody took Jaden Daniels and stretched him because he's like 6'6".
2: Yeah.
3: He's built just like Jaden was built at LSU. Now he did tell me, I can't run like that. I can't run like Jaden, but not too many people could.
0: Right.
3: He was impressive. Man, he's got a whip for an arm. It comes out of there real fast. He was accurate with his throws. And people was like, okay, they should be. There's no pressure. Okay, that is true, but they throw into receivers they've never thrown to before. Right. Never thrown to these guys. The other guy was Kamario Taylor from Mississippi State.
2: Oh, and okay.
3: He told me a story I did not know, in that he grew up an LSU fan in Mississippi.
2: Really?
3: He wanted to go to LSU. They offered him, but to play safety.
0: Oh.
3: I'm like, what? Dude, who's recruiting you? He was like, I guess there's the same dudes that were recruiting that guy that went to University of Michigan. So he went to Mississippi State. He did tell me also Lane Kiffin, it was lukewarm at best. And I think he was the third or fourth ranked player in the state of Mississippi. And he told me Ole Miss didn't have a lot of interest in him. And he's filled out really well. He's a big young man. He's got a strong arm. And I guess he was like most of them to tell me one of the things they really worked on in the offseason was not so much throwing off the run. Because he said, you know, you do that a lot in high school and into the college ranks. But he said, you know, what we've worked on here in listening, to the Mannings about throwing on balance and setting your feet. He says, when you get flushed out of the pocket and then you got to make a move and you throwing it off balance. He said, that's when my passes sailed on me, when I didn't set my feet. With not so much throwing off the waggle, but more or less getting kind of pressured out of the pocket and throwing on the move. And he said, I've really worked a tremendous amount about that, really raved about all the JUCO receivers that Mississippi State went out and get. And so those two guys really stood out to me that I saw Taylor play a little, not a lot, because he was really the backup at State. And he was impressive to me. I saw more of C.J. Bailey, but I didn't think he was that big. And he's legit. I mean, he's 6'6 and a little change. And his body build very much along the same lines as Jaden Daniels, except he's taller and not as fast.
2: I'm looking at the list of quarterbacks that attended. I mean, I want to ask you like about every single one of them because all of them are legit NFL prospects. You know, like this group is crazy. But I'm going to bring a non-SEC guy up to you just because I think people are kind of fascinated with the name, and that's Mendoza's brother in Alberto Mendoza, and just with what Georgia Tech has been able to do lately, with Brent Key and him staying there, and word is Mendoza is pretty legit. Maybe not his brother, but pretty good quarterback.
3: Yeah, we laughed about it because last year Archie had invited Fernando. He said, I'll go, but, you know, I got to clear this with my head coach. And then he had to call Archie and tell him Coach Signetti would not let me go.
2: Oh, yeah.
3: And so Archie called Coach Signetti up and said, you know, come on, Coach, you just a couple days here. And he was like, no. He said, if I let him do it, then I got to let everybody else do it. He said, so he's working with the receivers. So I told his brother, it paid off, didn't it? He was like, yeah. He said, I'm not sure about that couple of 3 days, but he said, you know, that's just the way Coach Signetti was. And actually, Josh Hoover, who transferred from TCU there, he got invited. And guess what his story is? The exact same thing. Could not go.
2: Signetti said, nope.
3: Nope. Said, I'm not letting you go. He said, then if I let you go, then somebody else will want to go. But
2: that's crazy.
3: He's built along the lines of his brother, sort of looks like him. I really thought that he was accurate with his throws when making those throws from the pocket. He says he can run better than Fernando, which I got no doubt of that. That deal. He's a good-hearted young man. I think he's got a lot of skill set, and the fact that he is so accurate throwing from the pocket, I mean, you can see it, that he's really good doing that. And no matter what he says, he does feel the pressure. You know, because look what your brother did. Now you know it's at another school, but still you following in that lineage. And he was really great to interview. He was a fun interview for me, and he sort of joked around, which I like. Listen, this ain't Meet the Press when you're coming on with me. He enjoyed that. You wasn't getting grilled about certain things, but I was impressed with him. And also too, you can tell he has that itch to get up the field and run. Almost like you can see it. I grew up around, horses, and there are certain horses that, they skittish. Okay, they'll look for a little while, and then they'll take off. And he's a bolter to me, and that's something he's going to have to break habit of. because you got to be a little bit more patient in the pocket and not bolt out of there every time you feel a little bit of pressure.
2: Yeah. Okay, so I know you said, by the way, the Vols face Georgia Tech this year.
0: Open
2: is it
0: up.
2: Second week of the season?
0: Yeah. ESPN game, too.
2: Yes. So people are very curious to see what Mendoza is going to be, that Mendoza. Okay, so I know you said C.J. Carr stood out to you. You mentioned C.J. Bailey. If you had to look overall best performance, best looking quarterback during the academy, that was who?
3: C.J. Carr from Notre Dame. I'm going to go back to him.
2: Okay.
3: Materas from Oklahoma also looked very good. And he told me he's worked a little differently on his release and his over-the-top delivery because remember he had that hand injury last year.
2: Yeah.
3: And he said it affected him a lot. He said it was almost like the ball wasn't coming out like I wanted it to, you know, after he came back from the injury. And so he's worked a lot in this offseason about delivery, balance, throwing over the top. I know there's been some pictures of him and some of them enhanced about just how big he is. But he told me I weigh the same amount as I did at the end of the year. He said I have worked on physically getting stronger. But he said my delivery is a little different. And he was spot on. I went watch him the Saturday afternoon quite a bit. And he threw 20 passes. 19, I would say, were right on target. The one that wasn't, the receiver got his hands on it and just didn't hold on to it. It was a little low. It was around the knees, but I was impressed with him. And he plays this game with a lot of confidence. You can see it. He does have that part of his game. The other young man, too, was, and I'd watched him on television a few games, and then I watched him the last game because it was the title game against Tulane, was Drew Mestermaker, who was at North Texas, and then now he's at Oklahoma State. He's a big dude. I mean, that ball coming out of there, they got smoke behind it when he throws it, and he's a really good runner. His story's unbelievable in that he didn't play quarterback in high school. He was a safety and a punter. North Texas State was looking for a punter, and so he got a walk-on tryout. And so he told me I was throwing the ball around and everything, and the coach was like, how many games have you played quarterback? He said, not many. And he said, I was never a starter. He said, well, you're working with the wrong group in punters. You come work with us. And look, look what that's turned out to be. I've heard some crazy stories, but that one's unique.
2: That's
3: nuts. Really was not a quarterback at all in high school, was more of a safety, was a tremendous punter. And he said, I got my opportunity to walk on at North Texas, not because I could play safety, but because I could punt the ball.
2: Oh, my God.
3: I was impressed with him.
2: So you got to think that the ceiling is probably pretty high as he gets more reps, gets more, you know what I mean? Even just not playing like his whole life at the position, you know, or maybe that's a good thing. He's not, nothing's tainted.
3: he laughed at me and says, you know, sometimes ignorance is bliss.
2: Right.
3: And he was like, hey, you know, I had two coaches that have told me the exact same thing. So, I mean, he laughed about it, but he said, man, it's funny you say it because of the fact he said, I had a couple coaches at North Texas tell me the exact same thing. And, he struggled against Tulane. They threw him a couple different looks that they had not done before, and he had a rough game there with turnovers. Yeah. But very impressive young man. And Trinidad Chambliss. I didn't bring him up, but you're talking about a guy. Him and Little Arch, how they handle all of this media attention. Trinidad was a little late to get to the media deal because he was across campus. And they had to bring him from there, but he must have had 30 microphones in front of him within seconds of him sitting down.
0: Yeah.
3: And he handled all that well. And just watching him throw the ball, how fundamentally strong he is throwing it. He talked about the biggest thing for him was now learning where his second and third reads are not downfield. Not necessarily. He says, I know where to go with the ball initially. but it's, you know, my two read, three read, and he said, again, it's a learning process with him, but you can see he got the it factor. And so I got interviewed a number of times, but twice I got asked, if you had to pay all year long to watch one quarterback and we could guarantee you he would start every game, who would it be? I told Manny even a question. Trinidad Chambliss. See, he's that good. Yeah. And he can plays off the move. Don, you've seen that. I mean,
2: yeah.
3: He makes plays on the move as good as I've seen anybody make. And I've been to a lot of Sugar Bowls. He put on a performance of a lifetime that night.
2: It's funny, though. Some people, I think, still believe that he's a product of the system. Do you know what I mean? That he's so good because of the system, because of, you know, like, how does his talent translate to the next level? He's a great college quarterback.
3: No question. And I told him we had to walk. And so he had somebody with him trying to get him into an certain thing because people just were barraging him. And he looked at me as we were walking away, and I was like, hey, you're going to be a first-round pick next year. And he's like, I just want to win game one, and then we'll take it from there. Okay, most people wouldn't have said that. He did. And so I was impressed with him and just how he handles that. And I could say the same thing for Arch. Same way, man, that's a lot of pressure on little Arch every time he hits that field. And he struggled. He didn't play well last year early. But you saw late, he pieced it together. And he can run like his grandpa. Not like Arch can run today, but when Arch was playing, he could run like his grandpa. He ran a lot better than Eli and Peyton ever did.
2: Yeah. No doubt. You know him so well. You know that you've known that family forever. Obviously, you call him Little Arch. Like, how – I worked Texas game – I can't remember. It was two seasons ago, and he was the backup, but he played that game just because it was out of reach. But, like, he was so chill the entire time. It seemed like nothing really fazed him. But that was 2 years ago where he was in a position to where all the pressure wasn't on him yet. Just how have you kind of seen him handle it, the family handle it? And then, you know, the difference from him the end of last year, from beginning to the end of last year, was insane. I would expect that he picks up right where he left off, especially with the roster around him.
3: Yeah, I think, Dawn, you know, you got Cam Coleman also catching those passes. I'm not taking anything away from Jeremiah Smith. He's the best player in college football. And it's not even close. You look, I got to talk to Julian Sayin also, and he was like, man, he's one of one. Because he says even when he's covered, he's open. He finds a way to make a catch, which is unbelievable to watch him. But, you know, they've done well. They've recruited hard and really done extremely well. And they got deep pockets. All the pressure is really on Sarkisian, to be honest with you, because – if you can't win with this lineup, one of the best edge rushers in the country, your offensive line's redone. Now you bring in Campbell. You got one of the top left tackles. Your running back core is strong. Come on, there's no excuse here. And I just thought that championship game against Ohio State, he kind of screwed the pooch. I mean, he had them deep in their territory. Mm-hmm. He tries to trick them. You know, come on. You got to know better than that. And I think it's a lot more pressure on Sark than there is on Arch. But he handles all that so well. I'll be honest with you. Guys, he's been through that all his life when he's hit the field, if it's been basketball or when he's played baseball or football. You carrying that name with you. And they got another one because, you know, Marshall, Peyton Manning's son, actually worked for a while with Arch's group that Arch was mentoring all these teenage kids. And Marshall got a chance to hear from Little Arch. So that was interesting. And they were needling one another because, man, the one thing with Marshall, he's not shy about telling you anything.
0: Yeah, I bet.
2: I've seen video clips of him. Yep. I think he might be special, huh?
0: Yeah, down at Chattanooga.
3: He really looks good, because I remember when Arch was first starting out and stuff, and he was finishing up at Isadora Newman High School, and Arch told me, hey, I might have another one. And I was like, what? He's like, he's much younger, but he's, man, Mike, he can play. He can swing it at that level. So, yeah, to see all these talents here is just amazing. And how this camp grew, I think, you know, Archie at best thought it would be a local camp. Year one, I was there, was at Tulane University, and I think we had 158 kids there. But they were all local guys.
2: Wow.
3: And now we closing in, it came just shy of 1,400 young men at Manning Passing Academy. You pass down that road, and there ain't a Louisiana license plate on there. It's, you know, Vermont, North Carolina, Wisconsin, Illinois, Oklahoma, Texas, you name it. It's really amazing to see this. And almost back-to-back weeks, we have Pete Jenkins, the veteran defensive line coach for so many years, all of 84 years old, does his Louisiana line camp. We have 800. It's the largest independent line camp in the country. 800 kids from across the country come here to work out with the old pop. And, man, he's in his glory with that. 13 NFL assistant coaches. Alan Faneca, he is a Pro Football Hall of Famer, former Pittsburgh Steeler and LSU guy. So to have that right here in our backyard, unbelievable.
2: That is awesome. And we love your take on all of it, Detillier.
0: Mike, before you get out of here real quick, man, give me your thoughts on Gunnar Stockton and what you were able to see him do. Because, you know, we had the honeymoon stage when he came in, saved the team. Everybody fell in love. He picked it up, found it. It seemed like he came out safe out the gates last year. But now walking into this year, I mean, it's his squad. What are you seeing from Gunnar Stockton?
2: Not the best interview either.
0: True.
3: That's a really good question, and I was really impressed with him. He threw the football much better than I thought I'd swatch. And he also brought up to me about he felt he had some bad habits of once he's on the move to throw either kind of going backwards or not set. And I watch Peyton Manning work with him about setting your feet on the move. Setting your feet and throwing the football. He was much better than I thought I would watch him throw the ball at Nichols. He really threw the football well. And it came out of there much quicker and much stronger than I thought I would see it. He was one of the surprises for me, to be honest with you, because you know, you know about his running skills and he can make some plays on the move. But how well he threw from the pocket and how accurate he was, you can see his experience and maturity at that quarterback position. George is going to be damn good this year. I hate to break it to everybody, but a lot of people poo-poo that. I'm just telling you, George is going to be damn good.
0: I love it.
2: Love it. Good stuff, Mike Detillier. We always appreciate you hopping on. You know, if you're ever in the bayou, check out Mike on Sports Talk Radio in New Orleans, WWL. We appreciate you, Mike. When are you coming here?
3: Let me go babysit Bobby Aber now.
2: There you go. Go take care of him.
3: Thanks
2: so much.
0: Appreciate you, Mike.
3: Thank you.
2: There you go, Mike Detillier. He did the Detillier draft report book for years. Like, I think he stopped, two or three years ago. But I used to love that thing, just, like, rolling through there because, you know, the way he describes things and talks about things and sees things football-wise is just – it's awesome.
0: It is. Then the way he presents it.
2: Yes.
0: Like, you want to listen to it. You know what I'm saying? So, yeah.
2: So good.
0: Biggest thing you took out of that real quick?
2: CJ Carr.
0: Yeah, that's what I was going to say too, Babs. Like that, I already knew what this Notre Dame defense was going to be because of the way they've been talking about it. A team don't get out there just talking about it the way they are, similar to like what Sark is doing for his Texas team. It's defensive players saying, nah, we came back to get what's owed to us, and we got to straighten it out. So to know that their quarterback offensively is going to be able to deliver, and he's taking that step, man.
1: Also, Mississippi State, Kamario Taylor.
2: I wonder if he's going to go to SEC Media Days.
0: Oh, we need him.
1: Oh, I hope
0: we
1: so.
0: We need him, too.
2: I hope so, too.
1: Because they were a good team last year. They just had some bad luck.
0: Injury-wise.
1: Injury-wise.
2: I mean, they lost some close games.
1: Yep. Yeah, and Blake Chapin was their quarterback.
2: Who I loved.
0: Yeah, we had him back-to-back
2: years. I loved
0: him
2: when he was at Baylor. We did.
1: It just had bad luck injury-wise. Yeah. So now that they moved on, I've heard good things about Kamari Taylor, and Detillier just confirmed all of them. So
0: By 6'4", 6'5", 230. That's a big old dude, dog.
2: Dude.
0: Sheesh.
2: There's a lot of big quarterbacks nowadays. I'm like looking down the list, too. Mm-hmm. Wow. Anyway, we can continue to talk about this. If you want to talk about any of the quarterbacks that were at the Manning Passing Camp, Passing Academy, let us know. Or whatever directions you want to go here. We have at 420 Todd Furman talk about a little World Cup soccer. And speaking of soccer, you can come join us out here. Michelob Ultra, the official beer partner of both FIFA World Cup and Team USA. Yes, you can come drink that here at Fog Street.
0: That's right.
2: Nashville Soccer Pub. They're showing every single World Cup game in the pub and on the rooftop, which is where we are. They've got the 16-inch LED screen up here on the roof. Family friendly. Bring the kids out. USA kicks off.
0: Yes.
2: Do we say kicks off for soccer?
0: That's right. Ain't that right?
2: Mm-hmm. Kicks off?
1: Mm-hmm. Yep.
2: I mean, that's such a football term, right?
0: It's football.
1: They literally kick the ball.
2: Okay, well, 7 o'clock, USA. This is your official watch station. So come see us at Fog Street in Nashville, Fog Street Long Cup, 648 Fog Street. See you here. We'll be here until 6. USA starts at 7. 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
21: When we talk about how much exercise someone should get, current guidelines call for about 150 minutes of moderate intensity exercise or 75 minutes of vigorous intensity exercise every week. New study out of the UK makes a strong case for vigorous exercise if and when you can do it. Now, researchers determined that even little bursts of vigorous exercise can significantly reduce someone's risk of 8 different diseases: dementia, type 2 diabetes, fatty liver disease, chronic respiratory disease, chronic kidney disease, immune-mediated inflammatory diseases, major cardiovascular events, and atrial fibrillation. We're not talking about complicated training programs here. Just work with what you can into your everyday life. If you are breathless and unable to speak in complete sentences, then you've hit the mark. I'm Dr. Sanjay Gupta, helping you live a better life.
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3: Crashes downtown Split eastbound there at exit 211. B&A eastbound 40 at exit 216A. Hillwood 40 eastbound on ramp from Charlotte Pike. Laverne, this one's an injury crash. 24 eastbound past Old Hickory Boulevard. I'm Ken Weaver.
4: 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Yeah, that's right. Up at Fog Street, getting ready to get it on for the USA team, this matchup. But we just left off talking to Mike Dettillier.
5: So he was just playing soccer.
4: Hey, man, listen, all right, Babsy, sometimes you got to get out there and show, you know, the skills, the footwork. Now,
5: show why the shorter players are better.
4: This is absolutely correct as well.
6: He was Slaymar. He was out there Team USA was calling.
4: First of all, I'm more of a Ronaldinho. Oh,
6: Slowmar.
4: Like, yeah, listen, no, at your own pace. It's not about slow, not about fast. It's about pace and efficiency. That's what I go with. We did used to warm up with that stuff, dog, in practice. And, no, we were terrible, the Americans. Well, Randolph Childress and Joby Thomas were good. I was just a goalie. Like, I was going to stand
5: out
4: of the basket.
5: You warmed up for basketball doing that?
4: Yep. That was the fun that we could get. Like, be like, y'all want to do warm-ups, regular traditional warm-ups, stretching and everything, or y'all want to play soccer?
5: We never got to do anything fun.
4: Oh, boy. Oh, yeah. Give us that all day long.
5: Dang.
4: We take that all day long.
5: Too many chances for injury. Can't be doing anything
4: very
5: different.
4: Very true.
5: All right, well, 4 o'clock hour is coming up. We've got a World Cup update coming up as well.
4: Yes.
5: USA team plays at 7. You can come join us here at Fog Street Lawn Club. There's going to be a huge watch party. It's going to be amazing out here. And they have little soccer balls out here, family friendly, too. So come on out and see us, and we'll hit the 4 o'clock hour of 3HL coming up next.
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12: It's weird. 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
0: It's raw.
13: I love this country. I offered my life to serve this nation and protect its people.
14: The question, you know, what's the meaning of life? And to me, it just boils down to one single word, which is purpose.
0: Mic drop.

0: Better Life with Dr. Sanjay Gupta.
1: When you need your body to perform, but some of your muscles are having trouble, other muscles can sometimes help compensate. This is a great thing short term, but long term, it can lead to serious and even chronic aches and pains. So if you've got nagging stiffness or irritation somewhere, don't push through it. Try to figure out why it's happening and how you can correct it. Strength and conditioning specialist Dana Santa says, performing exercises at a deliberate tempo makes it easier to notice when the wrong muscles are taking over, and also gives the intended muscles a chance to engage before that compensation kicks in. Dana suggests that starting with primary movement patterns such as squatting, hinging, pushing, pulling, rotating, and core can help make compensation easiest to identify and to address. I'm Dr. Sanjay Gupta, helping you live a better life.
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3: Crashes, Madison, 65 northbound past Old Hickory Boulevard, Berry Hill, a stalled vehicle blocking the left two lanes of 65 northbound past I-440. Then a crash, Bellevue, Hicks Road at Highway 70 South. I'm Ken Weaver.
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5: 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World Cup round of 32, it's halftime in Seattle. Senegal, a 1-0 lead over Belgium. The lone goal by Habib Diarra in the 25th minute. A final earlier today, a late brace from Harry Kane pushes England past DR Congo 2-1. England through to the round of 16, where they'll play Mexico. Kane now has 5 goals in this tournament. He is tied with Erling Haaland for 3rd in the race for the Golden Boot. Kylian Mbappe and Lionel Messi each have 6 goals. And later tonight, the USA is back in action versus Bosnia and Herzegovina. It's an 8 p.m. Eastern kickoff in Santa Clara. The U.S. enters the knockout rounds off of 8 total goals in the group stage, a U.S. men's national team World Cup record. Phil Constantino, Westwood One Sports.
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8: 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It is hump day, and we're out and about in the city preparing for the big time showdown with USA. Looking to advance and get on their way. We are

0: Babsy at Fog Street Lawn Club.
1: That's right. Fog Street Lawn Club.
0: Look at me. That was pretty good about me.
1: You questioned yourself on it.
0: Lawn Club.
1: Yes. I put a video on my Instagram, by the way, at Dawn Davenport TN. Yeah. And you can go check it out. And you can see the setup out here on the roof. And I know you're thinking, okay, it's 101 degrees. I will say it's shaded all the way over here. It'll probably be completely shaded, right, by 7 o'clock. Lots of fans are going. They have a water cooler there for you ready. There's a nice breeze, too, because it's a rooftop. So it makes it a little bit more doable up here on the rooftop. But they also have the pub, and Fog Street is a Nashville soccer pub. So they're showing every single World Cup game in the pub and up here on the rooftop. They've got this massive screen. Look, they're putting it on now.
0: Yeah, heavy display.
1: On the roof, family friendly here, and also after the World Cup, great place for Premier League, MLS, other sports fans. They have British-style lawn bowling on the rooftop, which is fun and unique, and Slay's terrible at it.
0: I'm horrific at it.
1: Yeah. It's like the first thing that I've seen you're really bad at.
0: Yeah, I'm bad at that.
1: Yeah. Bad Axe Throwing is right next door. Owned by the same family that owns Fog Street Lawn Club. So come on, hang out with us. We'll be here till 6. The game starts at 7. They have all kinds of specials, and they're ready for you for World Cup. And, of course, Michelob Ultra is the official beer partner for both FIFA World Cup and Team USA. And I think that they have, like, a Michelob Ultra cup or something, custom Ultra cups here at Fog Street Lawn Club. So you got that. You want more details, 1045thezone.com, or you can just, you know, come here and hang out with us.
0: Yeah, I think that would be the easiest way to do that.
1: So we're both in, like, very limited clothing.
0: Yes.
1: That sounds funny, doesn't it?
0: Yeah, no,
1: we're not naked.
0: No,
1: but we knew it was going to be hot, so I came in, like, a tank top golf outfit, you know, that doesn't show sweat lines. Slay came in his old school Adidas Tennessee basketball jersey, because today marks the first day of a 10-year deal of Adidas with the University of Tennessee. So Nike, bye-bye after a decade.
0: Peace.
1: And Adidas, you're back, baby. Yeah. You're back.
0: Yeah, welcome back, man. Welcome back to the championships. Last championship, everybody always brings it up, national championship one was in Adidas as far as football.
1: Yeah, because it was 1995 to 2014 is what Zeph said was Adidas.
0: Quite some time, good people. But listen, it's back, trying to reignite some things, and we'll see if we can connect the old with the new. This was 99-2000, freshman year, Sweet 16 run, SEC championship run. Had some good memories in this way.
2: So, yeah, I asked you when we started the show what your favorite memory in that jersey was, since you decided to bring your game-worn jersey in.
0: Yeah.
2: So what is it?
0: My first favorite memory would be we just got in the SEC play, conference play, and we're playing Georgia. I'm coming off the bench. I'm looking for any opportunity to make a splash. You know what I mean? Playing hard, energetic, you know, and giving what I had, giving my all for Tennessee. We get an opportunity. The ball comes off the rim, rebound, defensive rebound. I get it. I push immediately. In and out. About 4 or 5 dribbles, get down there to the rim. It's a Georgia player getting ready to try to take a charge, take off, jump over him. He falls, dunk. No and one, but the bucket was good. We go and play. I posed after it right there. You know what I mean? Went up the court, going out of my mind, insane. That was a great memory. The crowd went nuts. That was one.
2: What is with you jumping over people? Last week we had you jumping over somebody in high school. This week you have you jumping over somebody in college.
0: See,
1: that's called athlete.
0: Yeah, yeah. And I'm going to tell you why the athlete stopped. Because I tore my meniscus my freshman year, and I had to miss about 4 weeks. And doing that, a lot of people that go to college, they know about the freshman 15. Mm-hmm. I picked up the freshman 25. So I came into school about 215. When I got back on the floor, I was probably about 240. You know what I mean? And I only missed 3 to 4 weeks, but every single night I was Papa John's. Large beef mushrooms, extra banana peppers.
1: Oh, my gosh.
0: And a big, large fry from Gus's. And then, of course, I was partying. still, you know what I mean, while we're covering. So that my 20 jumped on me so fast, I don't know, it made my head spin. But so I never got rid of the weight. Started lifting and turned into muscle, and Lord knows, if I could have got back to 225, who knows what would have happened. But that was one. The second one was making it to the NCAA tournament and playing against UConn to advance to the Sweet 16, which Tennessee hadn't done since, I want to say, 78.
1: Oof.
0: When Bert Bertelkamp and it was playing. So they hadn't gone that far. We had won the SEC that year and went into the tournament. I think we were ranked fourth, number four seed or something. But played UConn. They were the defending national champions, Khalid El-Amin, all them dudes. They had a squad. We beat them to go on to play North Carolina in the Sweet 16. So that was two of my memories, basketball-wise. Football-wise?
1: Zeff, what's your favorite? Okay, what was?
0: Was Zeff alive?
1: Well, were you even alive? I'm like, can we go back to Adidas? What was your favorite football uniform?
2: The earliest, like, Tennessee, like, Adidas uniform thing I remember is Kiffin switching up the jerseys in 09. Oh, yeah. And coming out with the black jerseys.
1: Yeah.
2: And that was, like, the first dark mode. And, like, because they didn't warm up in those. They go in the locker room. Yes. They change. Right. And then they come out to start the game, run to the tee, and they're wearing all black.
1: That was pretty sweet.
2: And that was sweet. And, you know, they weren't the best jerseys.
0: No, like, not by far.
2: Because I think it was a rush job, and you know, it was.
0: I think they went to a store and got it.
2: I think that's right. Walmart or something. Yep. I don't know, but. But yeah, so that was cool. Obviously, Nike the last 10 years has elevated that dark mode, and that's probably my. I'm deciding between, like, in the Nike years, whether I like the recent dark mode more or the smoky gray more, because
1: I love those first smoky gray.
2: Those first edition of smoky grays were, man.
0: It was tough.
1: You remember though, like. Early on, like, they never won in the Smoky Grays.
0: Yep.
1: And then everyone was like, oh, you can't wear them. It's bad luck. I think that they've gotten past it. But I think it's probably about 50-50 now.
0: Yeah, they
1: right?
0: always put the superstitions on themselves, though. That's like,
1: I know. I'm like,
0: fans.
1: Don't hate
0: Stop.
1: On the gray. Like, yeah. I love the Smoky Grays.
2: Like, the Smoky Gray with where they had the mountains in the helmet with What's the up? Different shades of gray. Like, that was, like,
1: you
2: that,
1: know what
2: that
1: it reminded
2: so
1: me
2: beautiful.
1: Of? Army Navy, how they always do like cool something different
0: Agreed.
1: Uniforms and helmets and all that.
0: Agreed.
1: That's what that reminds me
0: Agreed.
1: Of.
0: No,
1: Love
0: no
1: it.
0: Question, no question.
1: Love it.
0: Nike. My favorite Nike basketball memory probably was beating. Well, man, that's a lot. I don't even want to go down that. I will say though, the one that stands out, SEC tournament, Admiral Schofield.
2: Yep.
0: Driving through the lane, dunking on the guy, dog, and everybody in Bridgestone going crazy against Mississippi State, dude. It was like, it was so quiet, and he exploded off the wrong foot, wrong hand, and dunked. I was like, it was an and one. So the play had to stop. Grant Williams and them on the bench going crazy. Like, it was, that was insane right there. So a lot of dope moments, man.
2: Okay, so what was your favorite jersey for basketball when you played?
0: My junior year.
2: Your junior year.
0: No what? Question. I think. Was it my junior? No, my sophomore year. I'm sorry. My junior
1: the
0: year.
1: Orange.
0: I told my ACL. Yeah, no, yeah, it was the orange. I got a pick of it. I'm going to find the pick, and I'm going to send it to Zelf so maybe he can slide it out. But, dog, that was
2: I need to see. I just want to see what it looks like.
0: We went away from these because they had these during the Kevin O'Neal era. You know, these jerseys, and it
1: Look
0: bled
1: how
0: over.
1: Big your
0: it's
1: jersey
0: humongous.
1: Is, by the way.
0: Humongous. Humongous, Babsy. And that
1: like,
0: was
1: what,
0: the thing.
1: What do you weigh now?
0: 280 now. I got on scale this morning, actually.
1: And it's still massive
0: it's
1: on
0: still
1: you.
0: Still huge, exactly.
1: And you were 240 at most
0: exactly.
1: when you played, right?
0: Yep.
1: Wow.
0: Yep, exactly.
1: That just shows the difference in style from then to now.
0: This was our sophomore. I love those. And then
1: when
0: 9/11
1: That's
0: happened.
1: That's like the classic. To
0: yeah,
1: me.
0: We had the USA jersey, USA what's the name on it? But these were I love these jerseys. These were humongous too. But I'm trying to think. I lost my track. Go ahead.
2: I know this is terrible radio because I'm describing, but I love. I don't know what year these are, but this white basketball jersey where you have Tennessee at the top, Volunteers at the bottom, and the number in the middle. The wording and the numbers have...
0: That was the Ernie Bernie era.
2: Looks like a... Was it a black outline around?
0: Yep.
2: Gray. No, it looks gray. I think it's gray.
0: Yeah, that's Ernie Bernie.
1: It's not script. It's block letters.
2: Yeah. I hope Adidas does something
0: Adidas
2: fun.
0: Adidas did a good job of it.
2: I hope they do something fun bringing it back, bringing in some of that old school stuff. Like, and it doesn't have to be their everyday jersey. Throwing some fun things here and there.
1: I'm sure they will.
2: Like, you remember the Adidas jerseys, basketball jerseys they put out a couple years ago where they looked like track onesies?
0: It was the tight.
2: They were tight. 50. They were all the same.
0: Yeah, I liked it.
2: Like, that was a bad lineup for Adidas. Yep. All right, I got to say. Don't do something like that. If you're going to do an alternate jersey, Adidas, if you're listening to me and you haven't done this already.
1: Yeah.
2: Go with something old school.
1: Because I'm sure it's not done already.
2: Go with something old school. Bring some of that history in and show, you know, from that. Senegal just went up 2-0.
1: Dang.
2: The U.S., if they beat Bosnia, will play the winner of Senegal and Belgium.
0: Looks like Senegal right now.
2: So Senegal is currently up 2. Senegal is what I like to call them. Currently up 2-0. At the 50th minute.
0: Yep.
1: My bonus son went to was at the England game today in Atlanta and sent me videos and all of that, said the atmosphere was absolutely electric.
0: I know it was.
1: It was awesome. And his seats were like right by the field.
0: Yeah. That's dope.
1: It was pretty cool.
0: Heck of an experience, man.
1: There was like chanting from the minute they walked in to...
0: And see, that's different. That's different to getting the opportunity to go see any other just football match. Like, to go see a World Cup match like that, man, you can suck somebody into being a fan for life. Being able
1: maybe,
0: to go see a World
1: should
0: Cup
1: I see
0: match.
1: If I can get him to call in?
0: Yeah, let's see what else. Let's see what the
1: we'll
0: feedback is.
1: See if
0: is
1: I can
0: on.
1: Get him to call in.
0: Because it was at the battery, right? No, not at the battery. I mean, at Mercedes. Yeah.
2: Atlanta Stadium.
1: Can't call it Mercedes Stadium.
0: That's right.
2: It's Atlanta Stadium.
1: Because that is they are not a sponsor.
0: That's what I'm talking about, FIBA.
2: That was a sick goal by Senegal, by the way. Dude got free down the middle, touched it off his chest, and put it up and just kicked it right past the keeper.
0: They're going crazy in there, too.
2: Yeah.
0: Dope, man. Dope experience. If you're in the area, I'm telling you. If you're not in the area, come on down, man. A lot of people probably getting off work. This is a good time to go against the traffic and come on down. You won't be caught in the traffic. So this is it. If you're
1: also
0: getting off work,
1: it's cooling down.
0: It is cooling down. Like, I never expected this.
2: And there's not a lot of people here, so come get like front and center, right in front of the screen. Yep. Like, go ahead and like sit down, claim your spot.
0: Bring your little picnic towels or whatever you got too. You can sit out there.
2: Take one of these chairs that they got set up before anybody else does.
0: That's right.
2: Like, it's the perfect place to. Come and watch U.S. tonight.
0: Good time, man. Well, this is the reason we talked about this. Tennessee is switching over officially today, July 1st, to Adidas from Nike. Babsy talked about a 10-year plan. We were joined by Mike Dettillier early in the 3 o'clock hour, so you may want to go back and podcast that. Check it out because he broke down some of the quarterbacks that are on the radar from Manning Passing Academy. C.J. Carr
1: really
0: stood
1: good.
0: Out to him. Yeah. The guy, the Kamario Taylor. That's what I can't wait to see.
1: Mississippi State.
0: Yeah, I wouldn't looked at his numbers. Okay.
1: Is he a redshirt freshman?
0: He got to be a redshirt freshman.
1: He didn't play last year, right?
0: No, he played a little bit.
2: Remember, I guess Shapen got hurt.
0: Yeah.
1: Will he still be a redshirt freshman?
0: I guess,
1: at the end of the day,
0: it doesn't even matter anymore.
1: Because
0: if he wants to, he can go appeal it in court.
2: Well, and remember, they added that new thing of the age-based 5-for-5.
1: Right.
2: So.
1: Speaking of soccer, we'll ask Todd Furman about betting that sport.
0: Okay.
1: He is coming up next on 3HL. This is 104.5 The Zone. We are live from Fog Street Lawn Club until 6 o'clock. Come see us.
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12: East Bank got a crash blocking the right lane, 24 eastbound past Shelby Avenue. A stalled vehicle blocking the center lane, 40 eastbound past Fessler's Lane. The Gulch, a crash, 40 eastbound past Demumbrian Street. In Arrington, a stalled vehicle blocking the left lane, 840 eastbound past Horton Highway. Woodbine, a stalled vehicle on the right shoulder, 24 westbound before I-440. I'm Ken Weaver.

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1: Add an extra hot on there?
0: Yeah, hot.
1: You need to do the hump day thing, but instead of hump day, say it's
2: hot. I don't know if we can say hot to the guy we're about to talk to.
0: Yeah, no, because I think he, this is probably like his.
2: But it's a dry heat.
0: Yeah, let him tell it. Yeah, come on out here anytime you want to, Todd. Father Todd Furman joins us now, giving us some little odds and ends that we can take with us during this World Cup, little NASCAR action. Todd, Father, how you doing, man?
3: I am doing well today, and thankfully it's only 92 degrees out here, so you guys got us beat, and it's a little bit stickier there, so we're going to reap the benefits, as Dawn alluded to, of this dry heat, and count the days until we get to 110 or better where it truly gets hot.
2: It's 101 here today, Furman.
3: Yeah, that's why you guys need plenty of cold beer, and you guys need to make sure that you relive your karaoke experience from last week if need be.
0: That was a good experience too, Todd Father. I'm just saying.
3: Look, I didn't know Babs had those kind of moves or that rhythm in her to try and go out there and perform like that. A real showstopper in the grand scheme of it.
2: Is there a place for me in Vegas?
3: There may be, but I'm not sure you're ready to perform center strip. You may have to perform off the strip at like the 1 a.m. variety shows. But I know a couple of people. We can put in a few calls. We can get you with your own musical act at the Tuscany performing on weeknights if you're so inclined.
2: There we go. I like it. Start the process.
0: Todd Father, 4th of July right around the corner, man. Celebrating 250. I got to ask you, what do you guys do out there for 4th of July? Because the firework thing, is it too hot? There's got to be some kind of limit out there in Vegas.
3: No, there is the fireworks thing. The casinos are usually the only ones that are approved to be able to do all that. Of course, the big thing that we run into out here is a little bit of fire risk, given how dry it is. But if you drive around, you can find plenty of fireworks stands, or they're a little bit limited in terms of what you can and can't get your hands on. A far cry from what it used to be as a kid growing up in Chicago, where you drove across the Indiana state border and you thought pretty much everything that they were selling was contraband as soon as you got out of the state of Illinois to be able to make that happen. But casinos take it pretty seriously, and other than New Year's Eve, 4th of July really puts on quite the show, and if you have the right vantage point, you can see 7 or 8 different fireworks shows going on simultaneously, which makes it all the more worthwhile.
0: Okay, we got a little, we got a couple of questions, Todd Father, we're asking as far as 4th of July traditions. Are you a hamburger or hot dog type guy?
3: I'm a hamburger guy, which is a little bit of blasphemy when you grow up with Chicago-style hot dogs.
0: It might be
3: because I got so sick eating them as a kid that I'm gravitating more towards a hamburger these days. But none of that pre-made Costco, Sam's Club type stuff where they come out of the package looking like hockey pucks, that's not a hamburger. That's closer to what you probably want to feed your dogs.
0: Yeah. You want the real padded out, the real stuff.
3: Exactly, Slay. I want somebody to put a little TLC in. I want them to season it accordingly and make sure that it's formed by hand, not necessarily something that's been processed back in 2019 sitting in someone's deep freezer.
0: That's right. Hey, all right. Favorite type of fireworks that you would shoot off?
3: I mean, back in the day, it was the Roman candle. I'm probably a little bit more risk-averse now that I don't think I want to hold a Roman candle and shoot it off, treating it like it's a flare gun. Had a unique experience in boarding school. We tried to aim across the courtyard, ended up getting into somebody's room, and you know what? I think the statute of limitations has kind of run off on that, but I'm not a big light and fireworks guy myself. I'd much more inclined to let somebody else do it, but I've also never really understood the fascination or fixation for people that want to light fireworks off, whether it's Roman candles, bottle rockets, or whatever else it may be, and run away. I prefer to keep myself at a safe distance. I like my fingers, toes, eyebrows, and eyes. I don't really want to lose all of them for a fleeting moment of glory to light off a little firecracker here and there.
0: So, Todd Father, you'll be a little rough being around me then, because we're in it.
2: Slay, I don't doubt that for a second.
3: But I'd be staying as far away from Slay as I possibly could. Because you strike me as the guy, Slay, that if someone's not paying attention, you're going to aim fireworks in somebody's general direction to give them a little bit of a wake-up call if need be.
0: Yeah. I'm going to see one of our videos, Todd Father. I got hit in the knee with a firework. What was it, 2 years ago, I think?
3: Why does that not shock me? Why does that not shock me in the least?
0: Somebody inexperienced was handling it. I kept telling them, put it down, and Lord knows I got popped in the knee. But I'm all right, though. I got a new knee now, Todd Father.
3: Pretty sure most people that are doing it around the family holiday parties are inexperienced. I don't think any of them have a defined background or completed, adequate courses in pyrotechnics to make sure that they're creating safe environments for all the little ones running around.
0: Yeah.
2: All right, let's talk some betting numbers here, Todd Furman. World Cup, we are actually out at Fog Street Lawn Club here in downtown. They're getting ready for a watch party for USA, so why don't we start there? U.S. and Bosnia, what does that look like for you?
3: First time Team USA has ever been favored in a knockout stage matchup. Now, I know the expanded format changes things a little bit because this typically wouldn't have been a matchup that you would see in the round of 32 in the past. But as anyone that has played a sport at a high level can attest to, it's always a little bit different mentality-wise. When you go from being the perpetual and perennial underdog to now having a giant target on your back. So the longer this game goes before Team USA can break through, I think the pressure will continue to get ratcheted up. Fortunately for them, all tournament long, they have had a knack for scoring an early goal and being first on the scoreboard, albeit in those two games that meant the most against Paraguay and Australia, both of the own goal variety. Don't think you can necessarily count on that in a game of this magnitude. Books with an overwhelming amount of liability, as you could imagine, a Team USA approaching roughly a $3 favorite and north of $6 to advance to the round of 16 to take on the winner of Senegal-Belgium. I look at this total that continues to leak out. We saw it open at 2.5. We're now at a 3, although heavily juiced. I think under makes a world of sense. When you're looking at Team USA, yes, they want to play on their front foot, but I think Bosnia is going to do everything they can to turn this into a little bit of a rock fight. Neither one of these teams came through what I would call the toughest groups to try and get to this point. You know, Bosnia made quick work of Qatar in its final game, were scoreless through the 70th minute against Switzerland before the final score got a little bit loose, and actually had a 1-0 lead against Canada before the Canadians equalized in the second half. So I think this game has all the makings of a 1-0 type affair, maybe 2-0 if Team USA is able to keep a clean sheet, but I like the game under 3, and if I had to pick a side, would lean towards Bosnia plus 1.5, but not going to get involved there.
2: Okay. Were you involved in the England game? My husband and bonus son got to take it in person and said it was awesome.
3: These environments have been incredible. Now, I mean, I know sometimes it's a little bit different when you go to a Team USA game, so I felt spoiled seeing their opener at SoFi against Paraguay, but I can only imagine an English fan base that travels and sitting on bated breath with Congo gets on the board inside the first 10 minutes. The only involvement I had there, and honestly, everyone loves to tell you about their bad beats or their lucky winners, I felt extremely fortunate to get out of that game with a push. Had first half under 1. Congo scored 7 minutes in, and it felt like a shooting gallery from Harry Kane and company for the better part of 35 minutes. The better team finally breaks through and wins, so credit to England, who sets up a fascinating matchup and arguably the crown jewel of the round of 16 as they'll head down to Mexico City to take on El Tri in Azteca on Sunday night.
0: Well, that would be good right there. All right, well, give me a little Portugal and Croatia. Any thoughts or add-ins you want to give on this one?
3: This game is tough for me because these were two teams that I really wanted to bet against this particular round. I haven't been overwhelmed with either of them. I think Portugal, their stat lines have been a little bit flattering given the 5-0 outburst against Uzbekistan. Looked pretty pedestrian in attack against Congo. They were completely outplayed, albeit in a 0-0 draw against Colombia in that final group stage game. And Croatia on the other side. I mean, we saw them get opened up by Team England, losing their opener 4-2, bounce back with a 1-0 win, hard-fought against Panama, and then outlasted Ghana 2-1. But they lack a lot of creativity. They don't have, you know, players that really scare me on the attack. I think Portugal a little bit more buttoned up defensively. And I think Portugal has an excellent chance to keep a clean sheet in the match. Haven't bet it yet, but that's how I would lean here. And think the price is really fair with Portugal, about $1.30 favorite. Although, as we speak, the total is taking a little bit of over money. Surprised by that. I'm just not sure where these two teams will combine for 3 goals tomorrow afternoon.
2: In L.A. tomorrow, Spain-Austria.
3: Spain, you know, relatively straightforward in their group performance. Nothing flashy by any stretch of the imagination, but they did what you need to in a tournament like this. Start to grow into the game, and if you don't give up goals, it's extremely difficult to lose. Spain was airtight at the back from an expected goal standpoint against the best team that we saw through their first 3 group stage games. Again, not a murderer's row, but it goes without saying, you can only beat the teams in front of you. Austria is going to press them a little bit more. So if it's up to the Austrians, they're going to want to turn this into a little bit more of a back and forth. Their firepower, I'm not sure, is necessarily capable of breaking down Spain. But I think if Spain is patient, they're going to find opportunities to exploit this Austrian defense. It's a little bit overrated. Lean slightly over the total at 2.5, and think the Spain team total over 1.5, albeit at a juicy minus 190, makes some sense. If you're looking at the futures market, Spain for me probably still the best value amongst the favorites on the board. France's price a little bit too short, and I can't buy into Argentina, who, while this isn't meant with any disrespect, has been all Leo Messi and a lot of other guys kind of picking up the slack. I think Spain is embracing this role of kind of flying, you know, outside the reach of some of the favorites, with France and Argentina getting all the headlines.
2: How have the books fared so far throughout World Cup?
3: They'll be rooting against Team USA, like they always do, and that'll be the determining factor. But they're not going to need a Bosnia win. They'll just want this game to go past 90 minutes tonight. The result for Team USA against Turkey, probably the best decision for the house all tournament. They needed Team USA to draw or lose that game outright, so they rewarded there. What's been interesting for the books is when you look at the way this World Cup has gone, the stars are performing like stars. So a lot of those anytime goal parlays haven't exactly been great. When you get the Kylian Mbappes, the Harry Kanes, the Leo Messis of the world, you know, not scoring once but twice in a lot of these matchups, it can create some liability. And as always, they're looking for just one underdog to kind of take the game past regulation. The Paraguay decision, extremely valuable to them, not just that Paraguayans, you know, were able to push that to penalty kicks, but able to dispatch Germany. And the same will kind of hold through going into tomorrow as well, with a lot of money line parlays tied to Portugal and Spain. But if the result holds right now, as it looks it may, with Senegal holding a 2-0 lead, imagine this will be one of the better results that they'll get in the knockout stage, with Senegal potentially being the first underdog to win in regulation.
0: So, wrap us up with Switzerland and Algeria. What are your thoughts on that one? Roll with the
3: so
0: Swiss?
3: This is a game where I think Algeria comes in, honestly, a little bit more battle-tested than Switzerland. We've seen the Algerians take some money, and the African nations have performed extremely well. When you look at how competitive they've been, whether it's Senegal on the verge of pulling it off an upset here, Ivory Coast kind of taking Norway to the brink, or Morocco winning in penalty kicks, we've seen the African Confederation really raise their game. The big concern I have for Algeria is they've been a little bit weak in the back, and not with their back line, but with their goalkeeping. So if they can get just average goaltending or goalkeeping in this matchup, I think they're going to be able to provide a handful for Switzerland, and we could see this game going past regulation. So I like to draw a decent amount at plus 230. I think we could be in for a long night at BC Place in Vancouver tomorrow night.
0: I like that, Tilefather. Tilefather, anything as far as NASCAR-wise that we can hit on that you would – that you may have some, because you've been on fire.
2: They're in Chicago,
0: of Denny,
2: right?
0: Outside of Denny Hamlin.
3: I was going to say, I'm not going to claim that my crystal balls had to spit out a whole lot in the way of long shots. It's picking Shane Van Gisbergen on road courses and betting Denny Hamlin when we go to ovals. But we'll go back to Chicagoland Speedway for the first time since 2019, an intermediate high tire wear track, which normally is right in the wheelhouse of Denny Hamlin. But I think his number's actually a bit short, right around plus 380. A worthy favorite, but not a guy that I'd be running to bet. I'd be looking further down the board, two drivers that do stand out a little bit to me, one of which would be Ryan Blaney, right around 12-1. He does perform typically very well at tracks like this, and when everyone's coming in with a similar playbook, I don't think some of the bigger race teams get an edge over Team Penske. And I think Bubba Wallace has a chance to be a little bit of a spoiler. He's been very good at this track type all season long, and while the results necessarily haven't been there to the 23-car standards, he did show a ton of speed in San Diego, and while that's a road course, I think some of that can carry over from a confidence standpoint. So Ryan Blaney and Bubba Wallace, two picks outside the favorites that I think will have an excellent chance to contend this weekend.
2: Bubba, I love Bubba.
0: Yeah, everybody loves Bubba.
2: I know.
0: I was almost saying, Tilefather, one thing we hit on earlier today, we were talking to Mike Dettillier, talking about quarterbacks down at the Manning Passing Academy. Your thoughts on this SEC race right now? Is it Texas? If you had to take one, would you take Texas or the field?
3: I mean, if Texas isn't going to win the SEC now, I'm not sure when Texas is ever going to get over the hump. I mean, they spent an inordinate amount of money to kind of bolster the roster, get Sark some offensive linemen. Arch Manning should come into the season healthy. I know it wasn't well publicized, but people that wanted to throw the baby out with the bathwater last year, I mean, Arch had a strained shoulder early in the season, and it wasn't until things got going late and he looked healthy that he was able to go out there and spin it like the perceived number one pick in the draft, and having a player in Cam Coleman's caliber is going to give them a dynamic punch on the outside. I think it's a two-horse race between the favorites in Texas and Georgia. I like what Texas has from an overall roster construction standpoint. If you really want to look for a little bit of a deep sleeper, I'm not going to make a case for LSU because I think that has a chance to go real sideways real fast if Lane can't stay buttoned up there. I'm very curious to see what Coach Summerall can do down at Florida, and would not be surprised if we see a little bit of sleeper and dark horse money coming on Aaron Filo if he wins the job to win the Heisman Trophy.
2: Wow. Okay.
0: I knew you had something in your back pocket. I knew it.
2: I like it.
0: I know it. Hey, man, enjoy the 4th of July festivities. Are you taking a break anytime before you get ready to lock in, Todd Father?
3: So I will be taking a little vacation. You guys will get me next Wednesday, and then we'll be gone the following week. The wife and I headed off to the Canadian Rockies for 10 days to get out of the heat and try and do a little R&R. But to peel back the curtain a little bit, I did not do a great job checking the sports calendar when I booked this trip last year. Completely forgot to account for the World Cup. So I'll have to try and do my best to find access on our number of day trips and whatnot to watch the semifinals and final. Thankfully, on Canadian soil, though, it should be widely available. Would be a significantly more difficult if we were on safari in Africa.
0: Yeah, I bet. Well, we got a resident Canadian with us, Joseph Bonanno. So
2: that's right.
0: We'll see if we can throw you some ideas up there. I'll make some connections for you, dog.
2: Yeah,
3: I appreciate that. I think the itinerary is pretty much buttoned up from sunrise to sunset. But if we're looking for a little bit of filler somewhere in there, always happy to lean into bananas and see what he can come up with for us.
2: Love it. Awesome. Thank you, Todd. We'll talk to you next week before you head off.
3: Always a pleasure, guys. Have a great and happy, healthy holiday, and go Team USA. Let's hope we can get the red, white, and blue onto the round of 16.
0: Yeah.
2: USA. Love it. There you go. He's Todd Furman. Joins us every week. Even if you are not into betting, you can learn a lot from him, and it's fascinating to hear his takes on all of these sporting events. We are live at Fog Street. Fog Street Lawn Club, 648 Fog Street is the address. Nashville Soccer Pub, they're showing every single World Cup game in the pub. And up here on the rooftop, which is where we are, they got the fans going. The game, the current Belgium-Senegal game is
1: Senegal.
2: On. Senegal.
1: Goal. It's what? Senegal, but I'm calling them Senegal because they score a lot.
2: Oh, goal. You got an accent. You got a Canadian country accent.
1: Oh, so don't do.
2: Oh, by the way, it is, what is it? What is it? Oh,
0: Canada Day.
2: It's O Canada Day. Zeph's
0: Day.
2: We're celebrating Zephy.
0: Yeah. Salute, Zeph.
2: Salute, O Canada
1: love.
2: Day.
1: I should have told you all this.
0: Number love, dog. Number love. Man.
1: I offered up this information and didn't even think about it.
2: Oh,
1: myself.
2: And now we're just going to abuse it. Yeah, anyway, come see us at Fog Street. Kirby's here, too. Come talk to Kirby. I think I'm about to get a beer. What do you think, Slate?
0: Yes.
2: It's beer 30.
0: And fries or something.
2: Yes. All right. 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
16: You know, it's funny, when I think back to what the typical American dinner looked like when you and I were kids, there's usually some kind of meat featured at the center of the plate. Vegetables are there, but often thought of as a side dish. More and more, though, we are coming to realize that a plant-based diet, with little or no meat even, is going to be a healthier way to eat for just about everyone. New study out of the University of Hawaii Cancer Center found that eating a high-quality plant-rich diet that includes whole grains, vegetables, and fruits may prevent cognitive impairment even when people start that diet in their late 50s and 60s. Yeah, it's important to make sure you're getting enough protein, fats, complex carbohydrates. Just because you cut out or even cut back on meat, though, is not a license to eat whatever you want. Focus on eating whole, real foods. I'm Dr. Sanjay Gupta, helping you live a better life.
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0: Welcome back into 3HL, right here on 104.5 The Zone. What's happening, good people? Todd Furman, Todd Father just went off with us. Great times right there, had. Hope you got your betting lines in, especially before USA game. He said, the USA match, I'm sorry. He did say he likes the under in this situation, so might want to jump on that if you can.
1: Were you taking your notes?
0: I was. Absolutely was. I was trying to make my bets as we were speaking. But I will do it in the next break before our game takes off. Make sure you join us. We see you in the chat, Facebook, YouTube, Twitter, and Twitch.
1: Twitch, please.
0: Yeah, buddy. 615-737-1045. Some of the topics we've been able to hit that you can hit on. You heard about quarterbacks from the Manning Passing Academy. We also got four.
1: Yeah, if you missed that, go listen to Detailia.
0: Yeah, I mean, so too good.
1: We'll wait till after the show. Then go listen.
0: There you go. 4th of July traditions. We're taking on them, too. So you can join in and give us some of those of yours.
1: So
0: and talk about this cup badge.
1: We always say don't put us at a bar if you don't want us to enjoy a cold beverage. So I have a Stella. You have a Michelob Ultra, mm-hmm. the official beer partner of FIFA World Cup and Team USA. And you can come here, get a Michelob Ultra, and you get this custom Ultra cup at Fog Street Lawn Club. Are you going to keep that? Like, are you taking that home?
0: Absolutely. Why, you want to take it?
1: Well, if you're not, I'm taking it.
0: I'm going to get another one.
1: I'm going to get another one, too.
0: Yeah, this ain't,
1: it's really, it's a sweet cup.
0: Nice. Yeah. Very nice, dude. Yeah.
1: FIFA World Cup.
2: It's got the trophy on the side. It's got
1: stars.
2: And it's
1: like it's a really thick plastic. Yeah. You know what I'm talking about?
0: Yeah.
1: Sorry, I just put my hands
0: thirst
1: on
0: quenching.
1: Your,
0: oh, it's Babsy.
1: On where you drink.
0: Alcohol kills everything.
1: Yeah.
0: I'll remember that.
1: Anyway, you can get that at Fog Street Lawn Club.
2: In the heat.
1: Which is where we are.
2: Kills the heat.
1: It does kill the heat.
0: Oh, refreshes you.
1: Okay, Zeffy. So, first off, shout out to Zeffy, because when Mayor is gone, our driver, we call him the driver, the leader, the organizer, we miss him. Somebody scored.
2: Belgium just scored.
0: Belgium.
1: Oh, there we go. Game on.
0: 89th minute?
1: Game on.
2: 85th minute. So, about 10 minutes left with extra time. Belgium made it a game.
1: They're down one.
2: Down one.
1: See, okay, Justin the comedian, talking about, can we stop pretending we like soccer?
0: No,
1: it
0: we
1: is
0: do.
1: Really interesting. This World Cup is fun.
0: Yes, it is.
1: Now, I'm not going to sit here and sell, like, normal, you know, what, Premier League seasons
0: Premier League
1: to
0: really
1: you or
0: really
1: something.
0: Good. Premier League,
1: I mean,
0: good,
1: although,
0: though.
1: Yeah, my... Bonuson said it's
0: that.
1: Amazing. Yeah. I know. Oh, he's all in. He's up at like 5 a.m. watching games.
0: Yeah.
1: So anyway, so shout out to Zeph. He does a great job of putting together a rundown for us and all of that. And Mayor's not here, but Zeph found a Mayor may not be funny.
0: All right, Zeph.
1: So not only is he taking over Mayor's organizational driving job, now he's also taking over his Mayor may not be funny.
2: Ooh. Hit the intro,
1: and
2: Pearl.
1: I love it.
3: Brent Doherty sends a lot of random things to 3HL.
4: What the hell is even that?
3: Sometimes they may be funny.
1: Yeah, he hasn't had one in a while.
3: And sometimes they may not.
4: It's not funny!
3: This is May or May Not Be Funny.
2: All right, so many of you may be aware on social media, Cam Ward this week has been at his C1 quarterback camp. I'm not sure where they're...
1: C1?
2: That Cam...
1: That's like, what he calls it?
2: Yeah, like, that's what Google said when I looked it up.
1: Because that's his number.
2: Yeah, C1 QB Academy.
1: C1. Got it.
2: So it's powered by Overtime. I'm not sure where they're actually holding it at, but... had a ton of kids there. I've seen clips of them doing competitions. He's out there competing with the kids. Like, they stood at midfield and trying to hit the goalpost from there. He actually lost that.
1: That's awesome.
2: They blindfolded him, and he was hitting targets with a football. And, hey, smoking them blindfolded, by the way.
1: Really?
2: You'll have to go find it.
1: Good, because he might be blindfolded with this offensive line single game.
2: So, competing with the kids. So, I found a clip yesterday of him sitting down with two of the kids that he's there with, and they're predicting Cam's stats for 2026.
1: Oh.
0: We got a
2: tie
0: ball
2: they
0: game.
2: Belgium, listen, they say the most dangerous lead in soccer is 2-0, and Belgium just tied this game in the last 3 minutes. Wow.
1: Oh, my gosh. And Todd Furman was just saying that this upset would really help
0: sure
1: the books.
0: He sure did. Golly.
1: There you go. Common people take over.
0: Now, Justin Brinkley, comedian.
2: Wow.
0: What you think about that?
2: That's incredible.
1: Tied at two. Okay, so, sorry, Zeffy.
2: All good.
1: The two kids were sitting down predicting Cam Ward's stats.
2: And this is what they had to say.
5: I want y'all to predict my stats for next year.
6: I'm going
5: to
6: go over 4 grand passing on me.
0: Yeah.
6: Yeah. Cool, 35, 40 touchdowns.
5: Uh-huh, so I have to see.
6: 68, 70% completion rate, somewhere in there.
5: You real?
7: Nah, I got you.
5: You real?
7: I got you right. I got you right here. 38 pass yards.
5: 3,800? All right, all right.
7: 600 rushing yards, right?
5: 600 rushing yards? Who you think I am? Lamar Jackson?
8: Yeah, you got 600.
5: Hey, you know I like scramble drills.
7: Like,
5: so.
7: That's what I'm saying. You got
5: yeah,
7: it.
5: I'm scramble drill. I got you. I got you.
7: And combined, you got 50-plus touchdowns.
5: 50-plus? That's like, well, that's what I need.
7: That's what I'm saying.
5: Uh-huh. We got two good ones right here. Yeah. I like that.
1: Wow. Who do you think I am? Lamar Jackson?
0: Dude.
1: Oh,
0: my
1: gosh.
0: That's a lot, man.
1: Okay, that was funny. Good job, Zeph.
0: He said I like scramble
1: How about
0: drill.
1: Cam? He's like, he's witty, man.
0: Yeah, that was right there.
1: Who do you think I am? Lamar Jackson?
0: Man, that was funny. 600 yards, that's moving. I don't think people understand how much that is from a quarterback.
2: That's a lot.
0: That's a whole lot, man.
2: That's a lot. I wonder what the
0: combined
2: what
0: did, touchdowns? Sheesh.
1: Who's
0: 50
1: the, who's
0: for
1: the
0: 35 or 40.
1: Quarterback rushing leader?
2: Lamar Jackson has the most rushing yards by a quarterback in a season at 1,200 rushing yards. Justin Fields is behind them in 2022 with 1,143. Michael Vick is third in 2006 with 1,039. And then Lamar Jackson
1: Vick
2: again at four in 2020 with 1,005.
0: Yeah, that's insane.
2: So Lamar has had two 1,000-yard rushing seasons.
0: That's insane. That's insane, dog. That is insane. When you hear that, hear those numbers.
1: How many did Cam have last year?
2: Oh, couldn't have been.
0: I'm a guess. I'm going to say 200. I go 245. I don't think he was rushing like that. It ain't even
1: well,
0: close
1: no.
0: to that. Did he have over 100?
2: Yeah. 150. He didn't break 200.
0: See what I'm saying?
2: I don't think 159.
0: Yeah, see, like Cam scrambling. We talked about this. Cam scrambling is like Mahomes.
1: He
0: scrambles to keep the
1: throw.
0: Play. Yeah, he keeps yeah. the play alive. He ain't yeah. scrambling to go downfield. Actually, it might have been pretty cool to see him take off and go
1: That's
0: downfield.
1: What I was thinking.
0: You know what I'm saying? But now nah,
2: remember
0: man, this is a quarterback.
2: We were urging Cam, like Cam, run.
0: Yeah.
2: Like, what are we doing? Like, come on, use some legs.
1: You can run. You got that first down. You see that marker? It's in your reach. Go.
0: And you
1: got
0: to think. A lot of times he went dead. I remember in the latter part of the season, he went dead stop. Right there at the line of scrimmage and pitched that bad boy out to Tajay a couple times. Tony Pollard to him. Like, it was a real live pitch. Him falling down.
2: Ooh-hoo-hoo-hoo.
0: He was falling
2: Ooh,
0: down.
2: Belgium about won it right there.
0: Almost on the ground and throwing the ball. So, yeah, he's man, he's trying to get it to his playmaker.
2: Look at this, Slay. Belgium about won it right here.
1: This
2: goes.
1: Can I just point out, boys, that this is why we lost the TV in our studio?
0: No, this is not.
1: This is
0: you
1: exactly
0: gotta explain
1: why.
0: It. You got to explain it.
2: Missed. Okay,
1: this
2: so.
1: Is exactly why we lost the privilege of TV in our studio because we can't do two things at once on this show.
0: Across, it was a kick on goal, hit the crossbar, and bounced off, but it was open.
2: They got. It was basically like a fast break in basketball, and Belgium got it inside and just missed.
0: Good goal.
2: Oh, man.
0: Good goal play.
1: This so. Might be the best beer I've ever had.
0: God, I mean, it's so refreshing.
2: Is that
0: it's thirst quenching.
1: It's so refreshing.
0: It's everything, man. This is, and actually, this is my tailgate beer anyway. Shout out to Michelob Ultra, my guy
1: Michelob
0: Scott.
1: Ultra, that's perfect.
0: They always take care of me, man. So.
1: I like it because it's less carbs. But see, I'm
0: absolutely.
1: Such a, like, Stella is my, so this is
0: that
1: what my
0: up.
1: Dad drank. And so, you know, when you get to the age where you're not quite 21.
0: Yep.
1: And you're
0: just
1: like
0: by,
1: stealing
0: his,
1: your
0: yep.
1: parents' mm-hmm. alcohol, yeah.
0: That's right. That's right.
1: I'm not saying that I drank before 21. Wait.
0: Oh, I did.
1: Okay.
0: I was in college.
1: I was in college.
0: Yeah,
1: like, it was when I came
0: right
1: back
0: thing.
1: From college.
2: Hey.
1: I'm like, what kind of beer do you have?
2: You heard still.
0: Right thing, man. Natty Ice, everything.
2: Statute of limitations. You're good.
1: That's right.
2: Yeah. They're expired.
1: Oh, we're way past that. Yikes.
0: Hey, man. Listen, though. Hey, check this out. Coming back, 5 o'clock hour. Phone lines are open to you. We need to hear from you. We got Rhett Gordy on, Gordy B. Rhett Bryan of Titans Radio, the executive producer, jumping on with us at 5:20, giving us a breakdown. He came up with Chris Johnson's top 10 plays, scoring plays. Was it scoring plays?
2: Yeah, but we're not gonna do that. We're gonna wait till next week when we're back in the studio to do that.
0: Oh, okay.
1: Because he pulled all the audio clips from it. So it's like hard to do it when we're on the road.
0: So we're gonna do it next week,
1: and it's gonna be amazing.
2: But we can ask him about his favorite play.
0: Okay.
2: We can ask him about the questions we had this week, the keys on offense and defense.
0: Cool.
2: We can ask him about 4th of July. Yep. And his favorite 4th of July tradition.
0: Like it. All right, well, cool. Well, get on back. Yeah, we'll be right here.
1: 5 o'clock hour next.
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9: Been a while since we've got a chance to visit with our buddy Nate Washington, former Titans wide receiver. 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
9: 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We got a dumb button. We're good.

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9: Gordonsville, Wilson County. Got a crash 40 eastbound before Alexandria. The Gulch 40 eastbound past Demumbrian. Hadley, crash, right shoulder block, 40 westbound at 28th Avenue. Woodbine, stalled vehicle, right shoulder block, 24 westbound before 440. I'm Ken Weaver.
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12: Good afternoon. It's 5:02. I'm Joseph Bonanno, live from Fog Street Lawn Club. In NBA news today, the Lakers are acquiring Walker Kessler from the Jazz for an unprotected first-round pick in 2031 and 2033, and a first-round swap in 2028 and 2030. Kessler will sign a massive 4-year, $130 million deal with the Lakers, who now have no tradable first-round picks over the next 7 years. Also, free agent forward Tobias Harris has agreed on a 2-year, $31 million deal with the Spurs. Today marks the first day of a 10-year deal for Adidas to become the official apparel sponsor of the Wolves and ends a 10-year deal with Nike. In World Cup news today, England escaped with a 2-1 win over Congo DR after a 2-goal performance from Harry Kane. Senegal and Belgium currently playing. Senegal with a 2-0 lead in the 85th minute, and here comes Belgium scoring 2 goals in the final 5 minutes of regular time to tie it up, and they are now headed to extra time. Tonight, the U.S. faces Bosnia in its first knockout round game with a kickoff

0: 7 p.m. on Fox. If the U.S. advances, they will face the winner of Senegal and Belgium. 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
3: 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What's happening, good people, on this hump day? Hump day, man, it is upon us, and we are getting over the hump. We are getting ready to go into celebration time. Why? Because USA is going to win today, and we got 2 days off because we're celebrating 250th, that's right, for the United States, man.
4: USA.
3: Holding it down, man. So we wouldn't be nothing better to go in with a win. That's only right. So shout out to people in the chat, Facebook, YouTube, Twitter, and Twitch.
0: Twitch, please.
4: Thank you. Sorry, I was taking a sip of my very cold beverage.
3: I could probably have timed that differently. But 615-737-1045, that is the number that you can hit us up on, man. Come out here and join us. We're still hanging right now for a second at, well, we got the game. The game is being played here.
4: For another hour.
3: Yeah, for another hour. We're here all day for real. Just going to make that seem right. Fog Street Lawn Club, 648 Fog Street, right here in Nashville. And I understand we got to give some props to our good people, Michelob Ultra, the official beer partner of both FIBA and World Cup and Team USA. And guess what? You see this? Shout out to y'all, Michelob Ultra. Let me take a sip real quick.
0: Mm-hmm.
4: Ah. It's a cool
3: that's
4: cup.
3: That's refreshing right there, Babsy.
4: It's a cool cup.
3: Get up here, good people. Get up here and come holler at us, Babsy.
4: Yeah, so 4th of July is this weekend. A lot of people, everybody pretty much has Friday off, right? That's
3: yes.
4: A countrywide yep. thing. Mm-hmm. A lot of people have
0: says no.
4: all week
3: Curbster.
4: Off.
3: 2 days.
4: You have two shows on Friday?
3: Wow,
4: who's doing Thursday? Shows on Friday?
3: 92Q?
0: Wow.
3: Where? Jar 10. Yep, okay.
4: Is it like a 4th
3: yeah,
4: of July
3: they got a
4: celebration?
3: 4th of July, yep. Yeah, that's a lounge club bar.
4: Dang, so we're pretty lucky. We are. You know what I listened to? What song I listened to on the way in? What is that? The Sprinkler? Slay just did the Sprinkler, and it was a terrible version
3: it was horrible.
4: Of it.
3: It was awful.
4: It was not good.
3: I've never done that. Never
4: oh, my gosh. Look at Kirby. Kirby. Now Kirby's doing it.
3: Yeah, Kirby.
4: Anyway, the song I listened to on the way in was I Don't Have to Be Me Till Monday.
3: Hey.
4: Everybody knows that country song, old school. Who sings it? I don't
3: perfect
4: even remember.
3: Perfect timing for it, though.
4: I don't have to be me till Monday, well, like as in early weekend. Call it going off the deep end. We're there. We have an early weekend here.
3: Steve Azar. Steve Azar?
0: I don't know who that is.
3: I don't have, to
4: I have no idea.
3: There
4: I think that's
3: go.
4: The song
3: 2002, Babsy. That's when that came out.
4: Dang, I am
0: one.
4: Old.
0: I was one.
4: I was
0: one years
3: from
0: old.
3: The album Waiting on Joe, country album.
0: Waiting on Joe?
3: Waiting on Joe.
0: Huh. Wonder what Joe was doing. I was
3: busy.
0: Waiting on him.
3: He was busy right there.
4: All right, favorite July 4th tradition. Do you
3: Man.
4: Guys have anything?
3: So we had one, savaging him out of town this year. But we would usually
4: they
3: go over his house.
4: He usually does
3: yeah,
4: massive fireworks
3: yeah.
4: show.
3: Man, go over there, eat good, then light everything on fire. It's a show lighting everything on fire. It's been one time a dumpster's caught on fire. That wasn't because of us, though.
4: Dumpster so, fire?
3: Yeah, dumpster fire. It was a true dumpster fire.
4: Do the neighbors?
3: Oh, they're all in on it.
4: They're all in.
3: Oh,
4: okay.
3: We usually
4: that's
3: pull up
4: key.
3: There.
4: You
3: yeah.
4: have to have all the neighbors
3: oh,
4: in.
3: Oh, pull up. Shout out to Shad, Kevin Long, all them. We pull up there in the cul-de-sac.
0: Yeah, that's the best place to do it, right there in the cul-de-sac. Because you can put it right there in the middle. Everybody can circle around
3: that's
0: it.
3: Why, but that honestly, that's where I got shot at.
0: The cul-de-sac?
3: In the cul-de-sac.
4: I told you.
3: You jinxed me.
4: No.
3: That's what you did, Babsy. You jinxed me. But I was okay. I did
4: I said,
3: hurt, though.
4: Drinking and lighting fireworks is a very poor combination.
3: It's a great time. Great time was had in the moment. It's a great time. Just saying. But, hey, I made it.
4: So that's normally you make
3: that's
4: it.
3: Normally
4: that
3: it,
4: is
3: yeah.
4: normally what y'all do. We don't really have a tradition. Like, we would just always do a pool day all day, grill out. That was just wherever we were, whether it was at the Davenport house or We did it at our house last year.
3: See, when I was little, we used to come downtown to Nashville, of course, to Nashville, downtown and go somewhere between first or second. And you could see it. You'll be a little bit away from the river, but you could see it directly and not be too much in the traffic. But people used to be parking and walking. Like, I remember when we lived in East Nashville, people would go over there to the park. You can sit in the park and watch them. Like, it's really not a bad view from any spot, probably
4: downtown.
3: In a 5-mile radius around downtown that you can see
4: the
3: fireworks.
4: It's actually pretty sweet.
3: Yeah, it's really dope.
4: You just have to make sure you're not behind one of these big buildings nowadays.
3: Right.
0: The one time I came down to watch the fireworks show here, we went on top of the Pinnacle Building.
3: Really?
0: And watched it from up there.
4: Dude, that's a sweet
3: that's a high view right there.
0: I've only been up there once, and it was that.
3: Yeah.
4: So
3: that's a dope view.
4: I used to come downtown, like, in my earlier single days all the time, but it wasn't as crazy as it is now.
3: Nuts
4: like,
3: now.
4: Now it's nuts. You can't, like, get into a bar and go to the bathroom. You know, it's just nuts.
3: Yep.
4: There's so many people down there. But I remember when I was anchoring the morning show. For those that don't know, I used to be a morning anchor for WKRN.
3: Well, you were a journalist.
4: When I used to be a journalist. And so we had Butch Spearden on. And this was, I mean, God, this was forever ago. Butch Spearden, who used to be the head of Nashville Tourist Visitors Bureau, whatever. So we had him on live on our morning show. And I distinctly remember during our 6 o'clock hour, I'm interviewing him. And he's like, yeah, well, we're going to have the biggest, most fireworks.
0: Bless you.
4: God, you and that sneeze. Biggest show in the entire country. We're going to have whatever DC has. We're going to have one more.
3: Wow.
4: He was like, I'm going to make sure of
3: it. We're going to set the tone.
4: He sure enough did. First of all, he said it live on air, and then he followed up on it. And that year, Nashville was the biggest fireworks show in the entire country. And then ever since then, it's been one of those, like, you want to go to it. It's a destination place. But I'll never forget that, because then after we went off camera or whatever, he was like, now I got to deliver.
3: Every year.
4: I'm like, dude.
3: Yeah.
4: Dude, I had no idea he was going to say that live either. I love Butch, but he was like, oh, yeah, we're doing this thing.
3: You pulled it up out on back.
4: And he sure did, and look what it's turned into. I mean, you have hundreds of thousands of people downtown for 4th of July.
3: Like, this is the destination city.
4: Yeah.
3: Chris Johnson went on Good Morning America and talked about his diagnosis and what he's battling with ALS. Later on in the show, I was waiting on that segment to come back on, and they were talking about, man, they had Danielle Breezy on, and they were talking about all the people that are coming downtown.
4: Yeah.
3: It's supposed to be it was a stupid number. The number didn't sound real, whatever number she threw out. How many people were supposed to be here. But
4: Like 250 or something. Yeah,
3: something stupid. So, but they were supposed to have 1,000 drones? It's a crazy number.
4: They're
3: adding drones to it, too.
4: I guess 2 years ago they added drones. Last year the drones were awesome.
3: So it's going to be insane. The people, and they set up all along Broadway. They started setting up on Sunday or Monday. So
0: because it is 4th of July, I know several people that listen love this clip. We play it. I think we play it every year.
4: You pulled this?
0: So
4: it has to be the best ever.
0: Several years ago, a clip went viral of a man in a wheelchair lighting a firework. And he could not get out of the way.
4: With the biggest smile on his face the
0: entire
4: time.
0: Here is, put it in reverse, Terry.
3: Give it to us.
0: Kroll? Kroll?
5: Bag up, bag up. Bag up, Terry. Put it in reverse, Terry. Put it in reverse. Oh, Lord. Lord, Jesus. Oh, Lord. Oh, Jesus. What you doing, Terry? Terry, what you doing?
4: Put it in reverse, Terry.
3: Hey, man, the context.
4: Lord.
3: The context is Terry is in a wheelchair. He pulled up.
4: Paraplegic?
3: He pulled up to light the fireworks, and when he lit it, he couldn't get his wheelchair in reverse. And it kind of got stuck, so he just sat there next to it while the fireworks were going off, dog.
0: It's so funny. If you watch the video, he just got this, like, smile on his face. And the dude behind the camera is, like, screaming, like, oh, look, you heard him. Oh, look, put him in reverse, Terry. And Terry just said,
4: they have shirts. They made shirts, banners, hats. They made a killing off that.
0: I mean, Terry was just sitting there taking it. Shout out Terry, man.
3: That was excellent.
4: With a big
3: right
4: smile
3: there.
4: On his face.
3: That was
4: so good. That's one of my favorite clips ever.
3: Yeah, that was dope right there. Hope we don't have any put in reverse Terry moments out here.
4: No.
3: Just let Nashville handle it. Yeah. Come downtown, find you a spot somewhere, let Nashville handle it. Then you ain't even got to do the cleanup. I know they've outlawed it. In some places where fines are being tossed.
4: Yeah.
3: I know in Williamson County you can't have them. I'm not sure about Rutherford County. Rutherford County can't
4: have them. As long as you're not being like crazy. Yeah, in Williamson County. But if it's like 2 a.m. and you're still going, like Williamson County's going to come get your
3: ass. I'm telling on you if you're in my neighborhood, y'all. I'm telling
4: them.
0: Yeah. So I've got a question.
4: Oh, my poor dogs.
0: Dogs?
3: Oh,
4: yes.
3: Oh,
0: my babies hate the fireworks. They shake and they... Oh, man.
4: Oh, big boy, man. He's a big boy that wants to eat everybody.
3: Like
4: he can't move, and he hates the fireworks.
3: Oh, man, appreciate that.
4: Yes. All right, we got Red Bryan coming up right after this break. We'll talk some Titans. We'll get his Chris Johnson thoughts. And we are live here until 6 o'clock from Fog Street Lawn Club, Nashville Soccer Pub, showing every single World Cup game in the pub and up here on the rooftop, which is where we are now. And I got to tell you, that breeze has kicked in.
3: It so is.
4: It's completely shaded, and it feels really nice up here. They got the game on the big screen, and then, of course, Team USA is going to play at... 7 o'clock. So make sure you get out here. Come see us, Fog Street Lawn Club. 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All of that right here at Fog Street. We'll see you here. And Rhett Bryan joins us next.
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23: Everyone poops. It's not just the name of a classic potty training book. It's a universal truth. Even though everyone does it, almost no one wants to talk about it. Dr. Tricia Pasricha wants to change that. She's the author of a new book. It's called You've Been Pooping All Wrong. And she says there are three critical P's of pooping. The first is propulsion. Both the voluntary push you exert and the involuntary contractions that happen naturally within your body. Top line, when you feel the need to go, don't hold it. The second P is pliability, which refers to stool softness. The keys to this one are making sure you're drinking enough water and eating enough fiber. And the last P is for pelvic floor. If you can get your knees up above your waist while you're on the toilet, like on a stool or a garbage can or a stack of books even, that can make all the difference. I'm Dr. Sanjay Gupta, helping you live a better life.
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25: Crashes, Wilson County, 40 eastbound before Alexandria. In the Gulch, 40 eastbound past Demumbrian. Hadley, right shoulder block, 40 westbound at 28th. Woodbine, right shoulder block, 24 westbound before I-440. And Haynes, West Trinity Lane at Buena Vista Pike. Then at Talbot's Corner, an accident on the left shoulder, 65 southbound between 24 north and Trinity Lane. And in Hermitage, a crash, Old Lebanon Dirt Road and Jackson's Valley Road. I'm Ken Weaver.

0: hanging in there with us today, man. Two more segments and you can start your weekend. It's going down. What's up, Zephyr?
1: I want to start this segment off with some breaking news.
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1: We have another blockbuster trade in the NBA, which has been on fire these last 2 weeks.
3: Way to go, NBA.
1: The Boston Celtics have agreed to trade Jaylen Brown to the Philadelphia 76ers in exchange for Paul George, two first-round picks, and two second-round picks per Shams just a few moments ago. Oh, Slay's drinking his beer, so he can't react immediately. But my initial reaction is, wow, I didn't realize Jaylen Brown was going to garner all that.
0: Absolutely. You're looking at an all-NBA guy. Had an opportunity with Jason Tatum being out to show that he can be a franchise guy, lead a team. He really should have been in the MVP voting. That's the politics of it. That was foolish. But it was time for them to depart. They did a great thing. They came together, won a championship. Two alphas, one wanted to be one to be put up there and thrust into that platform. It seemed to be Jason Tatum's team in Boston. Jaylen Brown showed that he could carry it. So now you get an opportunity to go lead a young bunch in Tyrese Maxey, VJ Edgecombe, Ailing, Joel Embiid, and my guy, Phylon, who was taken in the first round there, too. They got a young nucleus. And this is still stays right there on the East Coast. Like, mm-hmm. he still is right there in his house. Like, everything will be fine, but he get an opportunity to show his leadership. It's going to be interesting to watch it play out.
1: Paul George next to Jason Tatum. Initial reactions on that?
0: A secure in his role, especially as a veteran, Robin, accepting that role. You don't have to go back and forth like Jaylen Brown. Like, give me the rock. Let me go carry it.
1: You saw what I did when
0: you were out. Can do this. Yeah. Paul George, at this point in his career, is more like, all right, take us there, young fella. You know what I mean? Let me show you some ins and outs, you know what I mean, and help you get there. But a retool that was needed, it's gonna be good. I'm telling you, it's going to be good to watch this season. I like where these trades are headed and how they unfolded early on, especially anytime they can steal the thunder from the NFL like they always do, college basketball and NBA. So, give us our moment, even though World Cup is going on right now. And speaking of NFL, we got our guy, Red Bryan, jumping on with us, Titans executive producer, Titans radio executive producer, jumping on with us now to give us a little breakdown, his thoughts of what's transpired, the news that has come out, and to hit on some conversation that me and Babs had earlier in the week talking about what's one person that you need offensively outside of Cam Ward to kind of take that step and who you're leaning on, and vice versa defensively outside of Big Jeff, who's somebody you see coming into training camp that you would love to see go into the season.
4: Like, basically, who is the key player not named Cam Ward on offense?
0: Thank you.
4: And who's the key player not named Big Jeff on defense, right? That's fair. You take out the two superstars, and who are the keys for success in 2026.
0: That's right. Red B, right, how you doing, brother?
5: I'm good. It sounds like y'all are having a good time at Fog Street. That's a great place. Do a little lawn bowling up there. Maybe have an Irish whiskey burger. That'd be good.
4: Yes, we're hanging right by the lawn bowling. Are you good at that, Red? Because I'm going to tell you, your boy Slay is not.
0: I'm nothing at it, Red. I am a Nathaniel at lawn bowling.
4: Yes.
5: I never tried it, so that's something that maybe Ron Slay and I should practice at it, what we can do and how we can improve. To answer your question on offense, it's Tony Pollard. You got to run the damn football.
4: That's what Zev said.
5: You have got to run the football, and if you're able to do that, because, I mean, I go back to what happened in December of 2025. Two of the three wins that they had came when they rededicated themselves to running the football again.
0: Yep.
5: And so, if you're not named Cam Ward, I need Tony Pollard to do Tony Pollard things. And then on defense, I know, all right, can you take Jeff out of it? I'll take his compadre right there that's going to rotate in and out to his left and his right, and John Franklin Myers.
4: That's what I said.
5: To go with Jermaine Johnson and whoever else is going to be in the rotation at the end. If those guys are able to get the right formula, which is in the NFL, bringing four and letting the rest do their job, and if you can bring pressure with four, We've seen that formula in how you beat the Mahomes, the Allens, the Lamar Jacksons of the world. So I think that's going to be a huge thing for Jeffrey Simmons' defense. And also takes some of the onus off of the secondary in this that has been a lot, you know, very much remade with the additions of Alonzo Taylor, Cordell Flott, you know, and having Marcus Harris thrust into doing some nickel stuff, and, you know, having a healthy Kevin Winston Jr. to be a potential linchpin back there.
0: So, Gordy, when you look at this group, what are your thoughts now of seeing not the individual play? Because, one, you can't see that in OTAs, especially what I'm going on in the trenches. From the O-line perspective, just I'm speaking on the movement, the scheme, guys kind of gelling together. I know the bookends wasn't there when you talk about J.C. Latham. Dan Moore was there in OTAs, though. But as far as Latham being added into this group, but just the structure of this group, what do you see and what have you noticed more from this offensive line?
5: Well, I mean, there's not a lot to take away because of what you just mentioned. We didn't have, didn't see a lot of Dan Moore, didn't see a lot of J.C. Latham.
0: Right.
5: And the other part of it is, Ron, we've got to get in deep into training camp and see some padded practices.
0: Yep.
5: You really don't know what you have there until you get that. That's why this interior battle, like you, without question, you know what you have at left guard with Peter Price.
0: Yep.
5: And Austin Schlotman appears to be the center. Although, you know, we'll see who else is rotating in that.
0: Right.
5: Have to try to push him. And then is it Jackson Slater at right guard? Is it Cordell Volson at right guard? I mean, that's the maybe the biggest question that has to be answered in this. With what we just talked about with the defense, with a receiving core, including tight ends, that Cam Ward has at his disposal weaponry-wise, and then Tajay and Tony and Nick Singleton and, you know, Julius Chestnut and all those guys, you know, the offensive line is where there's a question mark as to what does this look like when they put it all on. And they had those three joint practices, they had three preseason games, and head towards the
0: I love that. Now, as far as individual breakdown, when things that you can see, and this is what me, I noticed, and I was able to stand by you, Savage, others, while watching it, Babsy, watching these guys go, it was, even though they were 11-on-11, it looked, you know, you could play that like 7-on-7, guys covering. What I was loving, Gordy, was the iron sharpening iron, because a group that has had the talk coming into getting ready to go into training camp or getting newly acclimated to it was the wide receiver room. And all of the guys that you see, Carnell Tate, Wandale Robinson, Calvin Ridley, when he was there, you start to see these guys, they polished. They know who they are. But to accept the challenge of guys you spoke about, Flott, Alante Taylor, on the back end, Tony Adams, all of those guys, I liked seeing the iron sharpening iron in those modes, because even though they didn't have pads on, and we know it'll be a lot more physical, man, the step for stepping and taking each challenge, having a short memory, that was great to see from me from this secondary.
5: Well, you're like me. Probably two of my favorite groups to watch one-on-one drills is obviously DBs versus wide receivers.
0: Yeah.
5: And trying to win that red line, that 5 yards in to the boundary, and trying to, you know, work that imaginary red line and work in those drills. And then obviously, in, you know, red zone and third down and all those. And then my other favorite thing is when the pads come on for after a couple of days and they do O-line, D-line drills. That's just heaven for me.
0: Right.
5: See, yeah. You know, these guys just going at it. To your point, iron sharpening iron.
0: Yeah.
5: That's a takeaway from all of this is that Carnell Tate, so far, early, small sample size, looks the part of the number 4 overall pick.
0: Yeah.
5: And looks to be the potential WR number 1, which is what they need and what they want.
0: Mm-hmm.
5: Now, he's going to have days where maybe it's a little off or whatever, but if there's a good face to work from, he clearly, I mean, he looks the part. And people talk about his massive hands and how well he catches the ball. The thing I think people are sleeping on that are watching these things, I don't think there's been enough written and said about his route running and speed.
0: Yes.
5: You got all of that stuff together is going to be Cam Ward's best friend. And then you pepper in those tight ends, you know, I'm so excited to see what Gunnar Helm does in year two. I think Daniel Bellinger's going to be a great friend to this offense. And then Wandale Robinson, man, that guy's going to catch I don't know how many footballs in his anchor ball. He's going to make some stuff happen.
0: That was Babs's guy.
5: Yeah.
4: There was a bunch of people that picked
0: Wandale.
4: Gunnar Helm, too.
0: Oh, Helm.
4: Yeah. I picked Wandale offensively. But, yeah, Gunnar Helm, a lot of people brought him up, just the jump this year that they expect him to make, Red B. So I think it's going to be fascinating to watch how they use those tight ends.
5: Yeah, well, and that's the thing I thought was interesting is seeing, you know, Justin Mello, that does such a great job on the draft for Sports Illustrated, and he's been on a lot of our shows on his own. He did a piece not too long ago about this offense. You know, there's this uptick of 13 personnel with three tight ends. Now, one of the what's different about Brian Daboll is last year, till the point he was relieved of his duty, they were running more 12 personnel with two tight ends. Not what the Rams have been doing, and a lot of people are trying to copycat and go on. But the use of that just immediately screams Daniel Bellinger and Gunnar Helm again. And again, the Daniel Bellinger part of this, he's your blocking tight end, but don't go to sleep on his hands. Don't get that part twisted.
4: Yeah.
5: The guy can catch the football. But yeah. Gunnar Helm, been a big fan from day one, and listen, that's the part that gets me excited about. If this offense can find its way down to the red zone when we get to real football, which was a problem. Imagine the covey of choices that Cam Ward has to choose from. Does he hand it and put it into the belly of Tony Pollard or Tajay Spears? Or, oh, there's Wandale Robinson right there. Wait a minute, there's Carnell Pate. Or here's the big 6'5 tight end. Here's Gunnar Helm over here on this side. Or Alex and Jim. I mean, that's the exciting part about this. They've got to be able to get to the high and the low red zone areas with regularity and then make something happen with it. God knows we love Joey Sly. Now he can bomb it and put one through the upright, but I need more sixes and point baskets than I need three.
4: Yeah. Oh, I can't wait to watch it all. Rebby, some devastating news coming out publicly on Monday for a guy I know you love just as much as I love. Chris Johnson, CJ2K, announcing on Good Morning America with Michael Strahan that he is battling ALS. I know we're going to sit down and do like a top 10 of Chris Johnson's plays with you eventually.
5: Let's do that after the 4th next week.
4: Yes.
5: Because we need to do this. And I'm so glad. Ron, and I'm not dismissing what you're saying here, Dawn, because I'm leading it because I'm so passionate about this guy and what he did for the Titans. But Ron, you put it right the other day. Don't eulogize this. That, you know, a lot of times we're so upset and sorry and sad for a person with a diagnosis like what he believes is sporadic ALS.
0: Right.
5: The man is still here with us.
0: Yeah.
5: And if you see that interview with Michael Strahan, you can see the fire's still there. That person is still in there. His body is what is fighting him in all this. And that's the absolute shame of it, is that he has been stricken with this. But let's not speak about him like he's gone. He's still here, so let's give the man, as you said, his flowers to celebrate him. And we'll do that in studio next week, because my Lord, he had some incredible runs. How many times have I told y'all he is the most electric Tennessee Titan in Tennessee Titans history?
0: No question.
5: And there's some you can put in that category. You could put 06 BY in there. You could put Javon Curse in his rookie years. There's several people that fit that category, but nobody had the chance to take it to the house from anywhere on the field quicker than Chris Johnson. Period.
0: No question, man. We look forward to joining us next week in studio. Gordon, we appreciate you, man. Enjoy your 4th, your 250th right here, man. And And be safe. Stay cool, most importantly.
5: Y'all too, don't spontaneously combust, because as hot as it is outside, I'm so glad we don't have Titans practice right now. That is a good thing. Y'all be careful. Y'all be safe. Everybody out there. And as I like to say, hell yeah, go America.
0: That is, man. Appreciate you, Red B. Red B, right, executive producer of Titans Radio, man.
4: USA.
0: Yeah. It's going to be interesting. I heard them drop it this week, this morning on Ramon and Will, some of the clips. So be interesting. Tuned in next week. Babsy, you got something in your closet?
4: Yeah. Babs Prize Closet is open, y'all. A chance for you to win tickets. It's tickets to see Thomas Rhett and Niall Horan.
0: I mess with T-Rhett now.
4: Yeah, he's awesome.
1: I've seen him in concert before.
4: Also, it's at Geodis Park. Geodis Park, which is an awesome venue because it's a little bit smaller.
0: That's almost like, man, that's one of the only places that feels intimate.
4: Yes.
0: You know what I'm saying?
4: Yes.
0: But it's big. So.
4: Well, besides Ascend, but that's really intimate. Yeah. Geodis Park, July 9th is when this is. So, a chance for you to win tickets from Babs Prize Closet. Caller number 5 right now. You win 2 tickets to see Thomas Rhett and Niall Horan at Geodis Park, July 9th, 615-737-1045. Good luck to you.
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14: Not all screen time is created equal, and a new study out of Sweden is helping us understand this even better. So researchers followed more than 20,000 people over nearly 2 decades and determined that passive screen time, like sitting on the couch and watching television, raised someone's risk of dementia. But if they did something active, like reading, puzzles, or interacting with other people, this same group of people saw their risk of dementia drop. Just like you got to put the work in to keep your body in shape as you age, you basically have to do the same thing with your brain. A couple things I have found to help. working to learn something new every day, whatever it might be, challenging yourself in some way every day, and really importantly, staying socially active. Some days, that means meeting friends in person. Other days, maybe an email, a text, or a phone call. Just stay engaged. I'm Dr. Sanjay Gupta, helping you live a better life.
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13: From the Mark Spain Real Estate Traffic Center.
16: South Nashville got a crash. Off-ramp partially blocked. It's the 24 westbound off-ramp to go westbound on Murfreesboro Pike. Wilson County a crash. 40 eastbound before Alexandria. In Antioch a wreck. Haywood Lane at Antioch Pike. Hadley, crash on the right shoulder, 40 westbound at 28th. BNA, a crash, Murfreesboro Pike west of Dale Parkway. Haynes, West Trinity Lane at Buena Vista Pike. And in Hermitage, Old Lebanon Dirt Road and Jackson's Valley Road. I'm Ken Weaver.

0: Welcome back in to 3HL on 104.5 The Zone. We're locked and loaded on this Hump Day Wednesday going into the 250th update.
1: So, Belgium and Senegal, the winner of which will play the winner of U.S. and Bosnia, goes into extra time, tied at two. If you remember, Belgium scored two goals in the final 4 minutes of regular time.
0: Yep.
1: And so then they have 2:15 minutes of extra time. And with about 3 minutes to go until that 1:20 mark, Belgium gets a penalty call that was reviewed after 5 minutes and confirmed inside the box. They kick a penalty kick. They score. They're up 3-2. Belgium probably going to win this game unless Senegal can pull out some magic here in the next couple.
0: How much extra? Do we know how much extra time is?
1: Well, there was a lot of stoppage time from that review. So it just depends how much. And soccer is very arbitrary about this. So once the full, quote-unquote, full time is done, then they have the stoppage time. And then it's up to the ref to just look down at their watch and be like, oh, the 6 minutes of stoppage time has passed.
0: Yeah.
1: Game's over. So they're just waiting for the ref to look down at that watch at this point.
0: Shout out to Todd Father, who said, as he pointed out, he said, if you get this one, just right here, the books may love it. So...
1: So,
0: Belgium can hold on.
1: Senegal needs some magic here.
0: And Senegal!
1: Senegal. Come on. Come on, Senegal. We need one. I want to see it go to PKs.
2: This place is going
0: to
2: be jumping for the U.S. game.
0: It's going to be nuts up here.
2: It's going to be awesome.
0: Yep.
2: Like, what a great setup they have. We got people who brought blankets, and they're putting blankets in front of that big LED screen.
0: Sun's going down. I will give that. And this is the first time I'm happy about all the buildings.
2: Yes.
0: Yeah, no, because it's blocking.
2: That is blocking all the sun. The breeze is here. It's actually really nice. You got a bunch of people in wigs.
0: Yeah, support the U.S. My boy came up here with the blonde wig.
2: There you go, right there. Yep.
0: Slick fried. There you go.
1: It's too hot.
0: He gave a smile. He gave a fried smile.
1: It's way too hot for that.
2: His buddy has one on too. He's slick fried too.
0: Oh, I love this. This is what I'm talking about, man.
1: This is wearing jeans.
0: Dude, this is getting into it. This is how you get into it.
1: I don't know how you're wearing jeans right now.
0: No, listen.
1: It's like 1,000 degrees up here.
0: Sometimes you just feel cooler than it really is, Joe. You got a cool body temperature, I guess, man. I guess that's what it is. All right, we got coming up, man. Next week we got a lot of good stuff. The whole crew will be back together.
2: Mayor's back.
0: Mayor is back.
2: We missed you, Mayor.
0: We can't wait for you to drive the boat, y'all. Me and Babsy might just take a couple of segments where we just sit back and let you go.
2: Yeah.
0: You know what I mean?
2: We'll
0: let
2: just
0: you
2: let
0: pick
2: you
0: it up.
2: Catch up.
0: Yeah, Zephyr, way to hold it down, Zephyr.
2: Good job, Zephyr.
0: Good job, man.
2: Can we get out early?
0: Yeah, that's what I was going to ask.
1: We got a few minutes.
0: Cruel, good job back there, Cruel. Cruel and Ross Johnstone. Johnstone is gone on vacay.
2: Cruel. How do you really say your name?
3: Cruel.
2: Cruel. See?
1: Yeah, but it's
2: like
1: a slight nickname.
0: Yeah, nobody wants to be.
1: It's a slight nickname.
0: Nobody wants to be called Cruel.
2: Cruel.
0: Nobody wants to be. It's like he got stuck in between being cruel and crawling
2: movie,
0: around.
2: Who knows How to Lose a Guy in 10 Days? Cruel. Have you heard it?
0: I have seen it.
2: Yeah.
3: Jennifer Lopez, Matthew McConaughey?
2: No.
0: Okay,
2: but legit guess. Kate Hudson and Matthew McConaughey.
1: Oh, so he was half
2: the
1: right.
2: The yellow dress.
1: He was half right.
2: The yellow dress, How to Lose a Guy in 10 Days, where...
1: 2003.
2: She names his private parts in the movie and says,
0: I'm about to go back and watch it now.
2: And he's like, no, you got to name it something like really masculine, right? If you're going to name it, it's got to be masculine.
0: Because
2: she named it like pink, pretty something, whatever. And he's like, you know, like Kroll Warrior King.
0: No.
2: Is that Kroll?
0: No, don't be cruel. Cruel because of Bobby Brown. And because cruel, listen.
2: I wish Mayor were here because he knows how to lose a guy in 10 days.
0: He's the rom-com guy. He would dive right into this.
2: You have no idea. Kroll's like, what are you doing?
0: Yeah, not a clue.
2: Kroll, you
0: want to be cruel or you want to be Kroll?
2: Kroll.
3: So I'm not going to lie. I do like the way you say it. So you can stick with it.
2: How do you say it?
0: Cruel.
1: Like cruel. Like you're
0: What's
1: like,
0: up, cruel?
2: Like you're cool, but you're cruel?
0: You're cruel.
1: What? No, that's not cruel.
0: Yes, it is. That's a cruel act. A cruel act is scratching her eyes out. That's not cruel.
1: Okay, but like, I don't know. The way you did it was weird.
0: Listen, Zephyr.
2: I'm going to call him his real name.
0: You
2: don't call anybody their real name.
1: His name is Zephyr. Okay. His first name's
0: Zephyr. But then I'm going to forget. His first name
2: What's
0: what?
2: His first name?
1: Zach.
2: I have no idea what his first name is.
0: Like, come on, man. We already got one Zach. We don't need to call him that. Well,
2: now
0: I
2: we
0: don't.
2: Call it, well, you call lions. Lion.
0: Oh, lying lions.
1: Okay, we're about to get a free kick here from Senegal.
0: Inside the, is this inside the box? What is this considered right
1: I
0: here?
1: I don't know what that little arc.
0: Oh, come
1: is.
0: On, Zelfa.
1: I'm not that.
0: Cool.
1: Numbers.
0: Do you know where he's kicking from?
3: A free kick is pretty not that far out, but it's manageable. I think they could get an equalizer.
1: Nope, he missed.
0: He shot it over the crossbar.
1: Missed. Tall.
0: Might have.
1: They wasn't even close.
0: Might have did it for him. Wasn't even close, Kirby said.
1: They look so. Defeated.
0: Hey, man. Get out. We got drinks.
1: Oh, that's final. All right.
0: That was
1: Belgium
0: it.
1: Wins.
0: We got drink specials,
2: so U.S., too. After they win, gets Belgium.
0: Yep.
1: Look at the confidence from Babs.
0: That's what I'm talking about, Babs.
2: Let's go.
1: After they win.
0: I like that.
2: Yes. Everybody, have a wonderful holiday weekend. If you are looking for a place to watch the game tonight, come on out to Fog Street Lawn Club. This place is going to be a really fun atmosphere. It really is going to be fun. Fog Street Lawn Club, 648 Fog Street in Nashville. Appreciate them for having us out. 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So grab your friends, come on out over here. And Michelob Ultra, I mentioned, the official beer partner of FIFA World Cup and Team USA. So if you come out and Slay has it, if you're watching
0: buddy.
2: On the chat, you can see the Michelob Ultra Special Cup. I don't know about you guys, but my family lives off of these cups. Like, we put water, milk, everything.
0: Anything.
2: All the mixed drinks. Yes, we live off of our plastic cups that we have.
0: So you put a little wine in one of the plastic
2: cups. I put wine in one of them. Yes, we use them all the time. So if you're that kind of person, well, guess what? You can get your custom Ultra cup at Fog Street and watch the game here with Ultra, Neutral, and Stella features. Nashville Soccer Pub, showing every single World Cup game in the pub right here and on the rooftop. The big screen is up. People are here. It's going to be a great time. And all I have to say is USA. God bless the USA.
0: That's it right there. That's what we're looking for, man. Y'all enjoy your time. Be safe. Be safe with the fireworks. Caution is first. Do that. When you get that taken
2: Slay
0: care
2: would
0: of,
2: know. Almost
0: yeah,
2: lost
0: I'm
2: his
0: telling
2: knee.
0: You, I'm telling you, I almost
1: Listen,
0: went down, man.
1: If you blow off your finger, find the finger, put it on ice, and then go to the hospital.
2: Okay, is that what your nurse what? Wife said?
1: So, if you blow off your finger and you want to keep the finger, you don't want to lose it.
0: Yeah.
1: Put it on ice and go to a hospital straight up. They'll
2: if
1: be
2: you
1: able
2: want
1: to attach
2: any
1: it.
2: Chance at saving it, you got to put it on ice.
1: Yes.
0: What if it's hanging?
1: If it's hanging, put ice on
0: chance.
1: It. Like, put it together, tape it.
2: Put it on ice.
1: Put it on ice. Or, like, cut it off. I don't know. Finish
2: I can't
1: it
2: believe
1: off.
2: We're having this conversation.
0: Well, this is wild.
1: No, it's
0: I'm glad
1: true.
0: I'm not doing
1: I mean,
0: it this year.
1: People legit lose their fingers all the time for fireworks because they're not smart.
0: Dude.
2: I know. Ask
1: JPP.
2: JPP.
1: Jason Pierre-Paul.
0: Yep.
1: Yeah, lost his fingers.
0: Yep. So that right there is be safe around fireworks. Be safe around the grill. It's going to be blistering hot. Take care of yourself. Hydrate. Driving. Get an Uber, people. I'm telling you, it's going to be easier. Or carpool. Have a designator. You know what I mean? Have a designated driver. So that is all from 3HL. And that's all we got from you. We getting out of here early, Babs.
2: I know. They're playing soccer behind
0: yeah,
2: us.
0: Like we,
2: I'm out.
0: Yeah, we got to get out of here. We're on their, what do you call it? The pitch.
2: Yeah, we're on the pitch. Yeah. We are out. We appreciate you guys. Thank you so much, everybody, for listening and spending your day with us. We do not take that for granted, nor do we take that lightly. 3HL is organized chaos, but thanks to Zev for organizing it a little bit while Mayor is gone. Mayor's back. We're all back on Monday. Have a wonderful and safe weekend. Good night, and God bless the USA.
0: All to the USA.

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3: 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I don't know about you, Ron Slay, but I'm going to have to get a Michelob Ultra or eight.
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3: To stay cool in this weather today.
4: This may be a couple of wash away toasts involved, Babsy. I'm at some point, it's so warm, but the energy and the atmosphere looks so right, I may take a pitch and pour it on my head. Water or beer? Which one? I don't know.
3: Pour the water, drink the beer.
4: Okay, hydration and
5: dehydration.
3: And
4: at the same time.
3: There you go.
4: So that's a good balance.
3: By the way, fans can come and get custom Ultra cups at Fog Street and watch the game here with Ultra and Stella features. 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
4: Boy, Stella gets you out.
3: Hey, what do we always say? Don't put me at a bar if you don't want me to drink.
4: I promise you, especially
3: today.
4: That's all I'm telling them, man.
3: It's 100 degrees.
4: Listen, me and Babsy dressed for the occasion, today. Man. We got tank tops on. We are here rocking and rolling.
3: I got my golf shirt on so that you can't see the sweat marks in it.
5: I got a question.
3: We do have fans all over here, which is nice.
4: Thank you. Thank you, Curbs.
5: So, Slay, I got a question for you.
4: What up?
5: For the people who can't see on Zone TV what Ron Slay is wearing, it is a old school Tennessee basketball, number 35. Does it have the name on the back?
4: Come on now.
5: It's of got the name. Like, is this game worn?
4: This is game worn.
5: This is game worn?
3: Is it Adidas?
4: Come on, man.
3: It is
5: Adidas.
4: Come on, Babsy.
5: Happy Adidas Day, everybody.
3: Adidas. Designed under the legacy.
4: Come on, man. You know what it is, man. This Sweet 16 worn right here.
3: Today the official switch to Adidas?
4: July 1st is the official switch. I think the rollout is supposed to be next week. Monday, I think they're supposed to do the orange jerseys.
5: I've got the breakdown.
3: Should we possibly look for a Slay sighting during the rollout?
4: Listen, Babs, I'm just saying, man, there's been a lot of good things to happen when these rollouts come out. With Thompson Bowling Arena, when they were doing the renovations down low for the party zone, similar to what they did in Neyland. You know, I made a little guest appearance. You know, that is perfect. Fan, come to us.
3: That breeze.
4: We might have to stop that one, Kirby, on us. But that was one. And then on the big screen, being able to have the team run out, you know, and then do the hype video, part of that. So I'm just saying, Babsy, it's a possibility since we're switching back to Adidas, trying to reunite it. Why wouldn't you have Big Slay?
5: All right, doing something.
4: I don't know what, doing something, though.
5: Later in the show, I'm going to need your favorite memory in that jersey.
4: Oh, wow.
5: So think about it. I think I've got it.
4: I got two.
3: Were you Adidas the whole time?
4: The whole time.
3: Do you know what I was?
4: What?
3: Freaking Russell Athletic.
5: Hell yeah.
4: What did y'all do for shoes?
3: We actually did Mizuno volleyball shoes because Russell didn't do volleyball
4: shoes. That's what I was going to say. Yeah, but what?
3: Russell Athletic. Now, I will say this. I still have, guess what? They did not make great volleyball gear.
4: I know.
3: It was good quality, I guess, because I still have my practice jersey, t-shirts, and spandex.
4: Is it huge?
3: Huge?
4: Your jersey.
3: Because I was big then?
4: No, I'm saying no. Because
5: you were taller.
4: Look how mine is now.
5: Because jersey.
4: I would never get a jersey to fit like this.
3: Oh, how big it is?
4: Yeah, I would never get. But
3: why is
4: then.
3: It so long?
4: That's what we wanted. So you baggy.
5: Can tuck it in. So you can tuck it in.
4: Want a baggy tuck in so you have a little bit of blouse in it. You know what I mean?
3: Shoot, now they like basketball guys wear the short shorts.
4: Exactly.
3: Again.
4: And the tight jerseys. Like I used to wear my tank top, my cutoff. I call it the cutoff.

0: You know, football, they wear it under their pads. Uh-huh.
1: Yeah.
0: I used to wear it under my jersey. You know what I mean? So
1: it is huge.
0: I'm telling you, this is humongous.
1: Because you were, and you were a lot skinnier back then.
0: But I was too,
1: Not skinnier, that's not the right word.
0: No, I was skinny. Hell yeah, that's the right word.
1: Okay.
0: This ain't skinny, what you got right now, man.
2: You had the shorts that went past the knees.
0: Man, what?
2: Yeah.
0: I'm looking for them.
1: Old school.
0: If I can find my shorts.
2: Your Tennessee.
0: So I got three jerseys. Woo. I got my, this jersey freshman year. I got my sophomore jersey. My best friend has it. Oh, man, I got my senior jersey. I didn't get my junior jersey because I tore my ACL or no. So
2: they didn't want that bad junior.
0: Nah. But I got the senior. The senior was a throwback to Ernie and Bernie.
1: Oh, yeah.
0: By Adidas. That was
1: excellent. Is that framed?
0: Yeah, that was framed. And I got the orange. Well, my friend got the orange one. Then the other one, the sophomore, I don't know who had that one. But I like that one more because they had, at that time, the shoulders. It was like a cutoff shirt you were wearing.
2: Huh.
0: But it was jersey. It was dope. I loved it. I loved those jerseys. We had the Vols embroidered right there on the side, on the top. It was dope.
2: I love this jersey.
0: Yeah,
1: it is so old school. It's a throwback. It's amazing.
2: I don't know.
1: It is a throwback.
2: I don't know what Adidas is going to do. We'll find out next week when they unveil all the sports.
1: Are they going to unveil every sport next week?
2: So on Monday, it's like, I think it's starting around 10. They'll do like football, then they'll wait a little bit, then basketball will drop, and then baseball, and then soft. Like, I don't know the exact order, but they'll
1: other sports.
2: Yeah.
0: Yes.
1: Football, basketball, and everybody else,
2: pretty much.
0: Oh, but they do have, they're releasing the Summit Blue.
2: On Wednesday.
0: They got a specific date for them.
2: On Wednesday, the Lady Vols sports get their Summit Blue jerseys revealed.
1: Oh,
0: and to add
1: best.
0: In there, they are giving UT creative control this time. Because I think the switch from Adidas the first time to Nike was about, man, like,
2: getting
0: Adidas
2: right.
0: was kind of getting, it was getting the orange right, but Adidas was kind of getting old, and Nike was having a wave of young and fresh, and the jerseys were cooler, you had more styles. So now, I believe Tennessee's creative control is theirs, so and Adidas, I mean, they get to stamp it, but they pretty much, that's part of the contract. So
2: yeah, I read
1: very
2: a
1: cool. I
2: read,
1: love that you dress for the occasion.
0: Yeah, man, when Zep asked me, I was like, okay.
2: Yeah.
0: Because this was the jersey you were supposed to be wearing.
1: Yes. When I lost my bet.
0: Yeah, but you still got to wear it.
1: No, Statue of Limitations.
0: No. That's 7 years, man.
1: Listen.
0: Ain't been no damn 7 years.
1: Listen, what? This is your fault. It's your fault.
0: No.
1: It's your fault. You did not bring it in right after you won the bet. Yes, in football.
0: Don't worry.
2: Is that one? That one's on the planes, isn't it?
0: Oh, is it on the planes?
2: I think it's on the planes.
1: I can't remember.
0: Oh, I hope y'all come to us. I think they come to us. Oh, that's going to be it. Man, I wish you had that game. I wish you had to call that game. Oh, my gosh.
1: Well,
0: that would be
1: excellent. When is it? I'm hoping both teams are really good at that point still.
0: Yes. It's so needed. I'm telling you right now.
1: So needed. Let me go ahead and tell you about our PAX show today at 3:20. Our favorite Nolens, Louisiana guy, Mike Dettillier, talks Manning Passing Academy and some of those quarterbacks.
0: October 3rd, Auburn comes to
1: Neyland. October 3rd. It is in Neyland?
2: It is in Neyland, okay.
1: There you go.
0: It's a flex game, 3:30 or 6.
1: Oh, that'll be a good one.
0: Mm-hmm.
1: Anyway, back to our schedule today. 3:20 here in just about 10 minutes. We will check in with Mike Dettillier. Mm-hmm. And by the way, he has now been to 23 straight Manning Passing Academies.
2: 27 of the 30 he's been to. So he missed three in the early days, but 23 straight.
0: Mm-hmm.
1: That's crazy.
0: So that's
1: he lives like 10 minutes from Nichols State. That's where they have had it for a while now. I just love his perspective on it and what he sees and who he talks to and everything he knows. So
0: his breakdown is everything.
1: It is. So we'll talk some quarterbacks. With Dettillier at 3:20. And then 4:20, Todd Furman. Talk a little betting, soccer, and all of that. And at 5:20, Rhett Bryan will help us to close out the 5 o'clock hour. Talking some Titans.
0: Okay.
1: And going to hit him with his favorite memory of Chris Johnson as well on the field. Not that we're eulogizing yeah, him. Yeah,
0: that's
1: but,
0: right. Yeah.
1: Yes, but
2: honoring him.
0: Yeah.
1: We are honoring him as he announced on Monday he's battling ALS. So all of that today, and you can come join us and hang with us live. There's a couch right by us.
0: Oh, yeah.
1: Come chill on the couch.
0: Perfect.
1: The fans are on. The lawn bowling has, it's still there, but there is now a, like, stage and big screen set up for the soccer game tonight, USA.
0: Are these considered lawn chairs?
1: Yes, they are.
0: Okay. Yep.
1: Yeah, they're, or they yep. call them Adirondack.
0: Adirondack
1: chairs, but they've
0: yeah, so
1: got they
0: need something to lay down out here,
1: Kirby.
0: In case somebody wanted to sunbathe.
2: She knew that off the top of her head.
1: Yes, because I did a pool, thing. So I was like, yeah. "What kind of furniture do I want?"
0: Come on, that's bad. Yeah. Babsy thing, though.
1: So there you go,
0: the
1: Fox Street, Nashville Soccer Pub, showing every single World Cup game in the pub downstairs and on the rooftop, which is where we are. So come on out, family friendly,
0: yeah.
1: And join us as well. They got some Nashville SC posters up everywhere. Mm-hmm. Too. Should be a fun night as we cheer on the USA boys.
0: That's right. USA. USA.
1: Good
0: USA.
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14: 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But every night when you go to get some Z's, how often do you really think about the temperature in your bedroom? Temperature may be one of the most underappreciated factors in sleep. That's according to the Senior Vice President of Research and Scientific Affairs at the National Sleep Foundation. We often hear about lights and screens and stress, but even modest changes in temperature and airflow can influence both how quickly you fall asleep and how deeply you stay asleep. Most experts will recommend a room temperature of 60 to 67 degrees Fahrenheit. 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I'm Dr. Sanjay Gupta, helping you live a better life.
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15: West of downtown Nashville, heading eastbound on 40. The problem is you've got a crash at Sylvan Park. It is blocking the left lane right before Whitebridge Pike, Briley Parkway West. Also, the left and right shoulders are blocked. We got a crash partially blocking the off-ramp 24 westbound to westbound Murfreesboro Pike. And in Madison, Briley Parkway northbound before Gallatin Pike, you got a crash. I'm Ken Weaver.
0: Welcome back into 3HL right here on 104.5 The Zone. What's happening, good people? You know what today is? It is hump day.
2: See, Dawn, that's why I couldn't do it.
0: And we got
2: to
0: get over.
2: She wanted me to do it when we were waiting on you.
0: Yeah.
2: And I was like, I can't. He's been good at it.
0: Guess what? We're going to get over the hump today, not only in USA football World Cup, but a little quarterback action, finding out exactly who's who and what they look like from the Manning Passing Academy.
1: Slate, it's called quarterback.
0: Ah, that's
1: quarterback.
0: The quarterback. Quarterback. Mike Dettillier joins us right now. Mike, how you doing, brother?
16: I'm doing just great. Thank you all for having me on.
0: Hey, man, let me just say this. I know up here the heat index is probably about 106. I can only imagine what it is down there with you, Mike.
16: We caught it over the weekend for Manning, and yeah, it was pretty hot. We've had a few showers that have cooled things off, but it's H-O-T, baby. That's all I can tell you.
1: H-O-T.
0: So, Mike, 23 straight years of being at the Manning Passing Academy. Yeah, 27 overall, but 23 straight. Like, when you go to these camps and you see these quarterbacks from a bird's eye view before walking into the season, give me some guys of notoriety that jumped out to you where you said, oh, yeah, this is going to be one just off the top of your mind before we dive into what you were able to see this year.
16: Yes, it was the 30th year for Manning. And so, but I went to 27. I missed a few here and there. But, yeah, it's 23 straight for me. And the one guy that really jumped out was C.J. Carr from Notre Dame. I'll be honest with you. I knew about his lineage and genetics, you know, with his dad and his grandfathers and everything else. And he was a smart guy. I watched him last year and he was impressive. But, man, physically, he was more impressive up close and personal to watch it, throwing the football. And he really stood out here. And this, Archie and I were talking about this, this may be the best overall group of quarterbacks that we've ever had here at one year.
1: Wow.
16: In this group, and a few of them couldn't make it. Dante Moore from Oregon he's on a trip with his coach to Japan.
1: Wow.
16: To promote the game, man.
0: Bonding moments right there, Mike. Bonding moments.
1: That's a long flight bonding
0: something
1: moment.
0: Like that.
16: Yeah, you damn right. That ain't a 1 hour trip. And then, you know, Sam Levitt couldn't come. He was still rehabbing the Liz Frank injury. And a couple didn't, for whatever one reason or another, didn't make it. But CJ Carr, to me, really stood out. Two young men that I thought were much better in watching them work than I had seen a year ago. One was C.J. Bailey. And I told C.J. from North Carolina State, you know, he stood up and I said, man, you look like somebody took Jaden Daniels and stretched him because he's like 6'6".
1: Yeah.
16: He's built just like Jaden was built at LSU. Now he did tell me, I can't run like that. I can't run like Jaden, but not too many people could.
0: Right.
16: He was impressive. Man, he's got a whip for an arm. It comes out of there real fast. He was accurate with his throws. And people was like, okay, they should be. There's no pressure. Okay, that is true, but they throw into receivers they've never thrown to before. Right. Never thrown to these guys. The other guy was Kamario Taylor from Mississippi State.
1: Oh, and okay.
16: He told me a story I did not know, in that he grew up an LSU fan in Mississippi.
1: Really?
16: He wanted to go to LSU. They offered him, but to play safety.
0: Oh.
16: I'm like, what? Who's recruiting you? He was like, I guess there's the same dudes that were recruiting that guy that went to University of Michigan. So he went to Mississippi State. He did tell me also, Lane Kiffin, it was lukewarm at best. And I think he was the third or fourth ranked player in the state of Mississippi. And he told me Ole Miss didn't have a lot of interest in him. And he's filled out really well. He's a big young man. He's got a strong arm. And I guess he was like most of them to tell me one of the things they really worked on in the offseason was not so much throwing off the run. Because he said, you know, you do that a lot in high school and into the college ranks. But he said, you know, what we've worked on here in listening, to the Mannings about throwing on balance and setting your feet. He says, when you get flushed out of the pocket and then you got to make a move and you throwing it off balance. He said, that's when my passes sailed on me, when I didn't set my feet. With not so much throwing off the waggle, but more or less getting kind of pressured out of the pocket and throwing on the move. And he said, I've really worked a tremendous amount about that, really raved about all the JUCO receivers that Mississippi State went out and get. And so those two guys really stood out to me that I saw Taylor play a little, not a lot, because he was really the backup at State. And he was impressive to me. I saw more of C.J. Bailey, but I didn't think he was that big. And he's legit. I mean, he's 6'6 and a little change. And his body build very much along the same lines as Jaden Daniels, except he's taller and not as fast.
1: I'm looking at the list of quarterbacks that attended. I mean, I want to ask you like about every single one of them because all of them are legit NFL prospects. You know, like this group is crazy. But I'm going to bring a non-SEC guy up to you. Just because I think people are kind of fascinated with the name, and that's Mendoza's brother in Alberto Mendoza, and just with what Georgia Tech has been able to do lately, with Brent Key and him staying there, and word is Mendoza is pretty legit. Maybe not his brother, but pretty good quarterback.
16: Yeah, we laughed about it because last year, Archie had invited Fernando. He said, I'll go, but, you know, I got to clear this with my head coach. And then he had to call Archie and tell him Coach Signetti would not let me go.
1: No way.
16: Oh, yeah. And so Archie called Coach Signetti up and said, you know, come on, Coach, you just a couple days here. And he was like, no, he said, if I let him do it, then I got to let everybody else do it. He said, so he's working with the receivers. So I told his brother, it paid off, didn't it? He was like, yeah. He said, I'm not sure about that couple of 3 days, but he said, you know, that's just the way Coach Signetti was. And actually, Josh Hoover, who transferred from TCU there, he got invited. And guess what his story is? The exact same thing. Could not go.
1: Signetti said, nope.
16: Nope. Said, I'm not letting you go. Because he said, then if I let you go, then somebody else will want to go. But
1: that's crazy.
16: He's built along the lines of his brother, sort of looks like him. I really thought that he was accurate with his throws when making those throws from the pocket. He says he can run better than Fernando, which I got no doubt of that. That deal. He's a good-hearted young man. I think he's got a lot of skill set, and the fact that he is so accurate throwing from the pocket, I mean, you can see it that he's really good doing that. And listen, no matter what he says, he does feel the pressure, you know, because look what your brother did. Now you know it's at another school, but still you following in that lineage. And he was really great to interview. He was a fun interview for me, and he sort of joked around, which I like. This ain't Meet the Press. when you're coming on with me. So, he enjoyed that, you wasn't getting grilled about certain things, but I was impressed with him. And also, too, you can tell he has that itch to get up the field and run. Almost like you can see it. I grew up around, horses, and there are certain horses that, they skittish. Okay, they'll look for a little while and then they'll take off. And he's a bolter to me. And that's something he's going to have to break habit of, because you got to be a little bit more patient in the pocket and not bolt out of there every time you feel a little bit of pressure.
1: Yeah. Okay, so I know you said, by the way, the Vols face Georgia Tech this year.
0: Open
1: is it
0: up.
1: Second week of the season?
0: Yeah. ESPN game too.
1: Yes.
0: Mike.
1: So so people are very curious to see what Mendoza is going to be. That Mendoza. Okay, so I know you said CJ Carr stood out to you. You mentioned CJ Bailey. If you had to look overall best performance, best looking quarterback during the academy, that was who?
16: CJ Carr from Notre Dame. I'm going to go back to him.
1: Okay.
16: Materas from Oklahoma also looked very good. And
1: okay.
16: he told me he's worked a little differently on his release and his over-the-top delivery, because remember he had that hand injury last year.
1: Yeah.
16: And he said it affected him a lot. He said it was almost like the ball wasn't coming out like I wanted it to, after he came back from the injury. And so he's worked a lot in this offseason about delivery, balance, throwing over the top. I know there's been some pictures of him and some of them enhanced about just how big he is. But he told me I weigh the same amount as I did at the end of the year. He said I have worked on physically getting stronger. But he said my delivery is a little different. And he was spot on. I went watch him the Saturday afternoon quite a bit. And he threw 20 passes, 19, I would say, were right on target. The one that wasn't, the receiver got his hands on it and just didn't hold on to it. It was a little low. It was around the knees, but I was impressed with him. And he plays this game with a lot of confidence. You can see it. He does have that part of his game. The other young man, too, was, and I'd watched him on television a few games, and then I watched him the last game because it was the title game against Tulane, was Drew Mestermaker, who was at North Texas, and then now he's at Oklahoma State. He's a big dude. I mean, that ball coming out of there, they got smoke behind it when he throws it, and he's a really good runner. His story's unbelievable in that he didn't play quarterback in high school. He was a safety and a punter. North Texas State was looking for a punter, and so he got a walk-on tryout. And so he told me I was throwing the ball around and everything, and the coach was like, how many games have you played quarterback? He said, not many. And he said, I was never a starter. He said, well, you're working with the wrong group in punters. You come work with us. And look, look what that's turned out to be. I've heard some crazy stories, but that one's unique.
1: That's
16: nuts. Really was not a quarterback at all in high school, was more of a safety, was a tremendous punter. And he said, I got my opportunity to walk on at North Texas, not because I could play safety, but because I could punt the ball.
1: Oh, my God.
16: I was impressed with him.
1: So you got to think that the ceiling is probably pretty high as he gets more reps, gets more, you know what I mean? Even just not playing like his whole life at the position, you know, or maybe that's a good thing. He's not, nothing's tainted.
16: he laughed at me and says, you know, sometimes ignorance is bliss.
1: Right.
16: And he was like, hey, you know, I have two coaches that have told me the exact same thing. So, I mean, he laughed about it, but he said, man, it's funny you say it because of the fact he said, I had a couple coaches at North Texas tell me the exact same thing. And, he struggled against Tulane. They threw him a couple different looks that they had not done before, and he had a rough game there with turnovers. Yeah. But very impressive young man. And Trinidad Chambliss. Oh,
0: yeah.
16: I didn't bring him up, but you're talking about a guy, him and Little Arch, how they handle all of this media attention, Trinidad was a little late to get to the media deal because he was across campus and they had to bring him from there. But he must have had 30 microphones in front of him within seconds of him sitting down.
0: Yeah.
16: And he handled all that well. And just watching him throw the ball, how fundamentally strong he is throwing it. He talked about the biggest thing for him was now learning where his second and third reads are not downfield. Not necessarily. He says, I know where to go with the ball initially, but it's, you know, my two read, three read. And he said, again, it's a learning process with him. But you can see he got the it factor. And so I got interviewed a number of times, but twice I got asked, if you had to pay all year long to watch one quarterback and we could guarantee you he would start every game, who would it be? I told Maine even a question. Trinidad Chambliss.
1: Mm.
16: He's that good.
0: Yeah.
16: And he can
1: make plays
16: off the move. Dawn, you've seen that. I mean,
1: yeah.
16: He makes plays on the move as good as I've seen anybody make. And I've been to a lot of Sugar Bowls. He put on a performance of a lifetime that night.
1: It's funny, though. Some people, I think, still believe that he's a product of the system. Do you know what I mean? That he's so good because of the system, because of, you know, like, how does his talent translate to the next level? He's a great college quarterback.
16: No question. And I told him we had to walk. And so he had somebody with him trying to get him into an out of certain thing because people just were barraging him. And he looked at me as we were walking away, and I was like, hey, you're going to be a first-round pick next year. And he's like, I just want to win game one, and then we'll take it from there. Okay, most people wouldn't have said that. He did. And so I was impressed with him and just how he handles it. And I could say the same thing for Arch. Same way, man, that's a lot of pressure on little Arch every time he hits that field. And he struggled. He didn't play well last year early. But you saw late, he pieced it together. And he can run like his grandpa. Not like Arch can run today, but when Arch was playing, he could run like his grandpa. He ran a lot better than Eli and Peyton ever did.
1: Oh, yeah. No doubt. You know him so well. You know that you've known that family forever. Obviously, you call him Little Arch. Like, how – I worked Texas game. I can't remember. It was two seasons ago, and he was the backup, but he played that game just because it was out of reach. But, like, he was so chill the entire time. It seemed like nothing really fazed him. But that was 2 years ago where he was in a position to where all the pressure wasn't on him yet. Just how have you kind of seen him handle it, the family handle it? And then, you know, the difference from him the end of last year, from beginning to the end of last year, was insane. I would expect that he picks up right where he left off, especially with the roster around him.
16: Yeah, I think, Dawn, you know, you got Cam Coleman also catching those passes.
1: Oh,
16: what?
1: Yeah.
16: Okay, I'm not taking anything away from Jeremiah Smith. He's the best player in college football. And it's not even close. You look, I got to talk to Julian Sayin also, and he was like, man, he's one of one. Because he says even when he's covered, he's open. He finds a way to make a catch, which is unbelievable to watch him. But, you know, they've done well. They've recruited hard and really done extremely well. And they got deep pockets. All the pressure is really on Sarkisian, to be honest with you, because – if you can't win with this lineup, one of the best edge rushers in the country, your offensive line's redone. Now you bring in Campbell. You got one of the top left tackles. Your running back core is strong. Come on, there's no excuse here. And I just thought that championship game against Ohio State, he kind of screwed the pooch. I mean, he had them deep in their territory. Mm-hmm. He tries to trick them. Well, you know, come on. You got to know better than that. And I think it's a lot more pressure on Sark than there is on Arch. But he handles all that so well. I'll be honest with you. Guys, he's been through that all his life when he's hit the field, if it's been basketball or when he's played baseball or football. You carrying that name with you. And they got another one. because, you know, Marshall, Peyton Manning's son, actually worked for a while with Arch's group that Arch was mentoring all these teenage kids. And Marshall got a chance to hear from Little Arch. So that was interesting. And they were needling one another because, man, the one thing with Marshall, he's not shy about telling you anything.
0: Yeah, I bet.
1: I've seen video clips of him. Yep. I think he might be special, huh?
0: Yeah, down at Chattanooga.
16: He really looks good because I remember when Arch was first starting out and stuff, and he was finishing up at Isadora Newman High School, and Arch told me, hey, I might have another one. And I was like, what? He's like, he's much younger, but he's, man, Mike, he can play. He can swing it at that level. So, yeah, to see all these talents here is just amazing. And how this camp grew, I think, you know, Archie at best thought it would be a local camp. Year one, I was there, was at Tulane University, and I think we had 158 kids there. But they were all local guys.
1: Wow.
16: And now we closing in, it came just shy of 1,400 young men at Manning Passing Academy. You pass down that road, and there ain't a Louisiana license plate on there. It's, you know, Vermont, North Carolina, Wisconsin, Illinois, Oklahoma, Texas, you name it. It's really amazing to see this. And almost back-to-back weeks, we have Pete Jenkins, the veteran defensive line coach for so many years, all of 84 years old, does his Louisiana line camp. We have 800. It's the largest independent line camp in the country. 800 kids from across the country come here to work out with the old pop. And, man, he's in his glory with that. 13 NFL assistant coaches. Alan Faneca, he is a Pro Football Hall of Famer, former Pittsburgh Steeler and LSU guy. So to have that right here in our backyard, unbelievable.
1: That is awesome. And we love your take on all of it, D'Atelier.
0: Mike. Before you get out of here real quick, man, give me your thoughts on Gunnar Stockton and what you were able to see him do. Because, you know, we had the honeymoon stage when he came in, saved the team. Everybody fell in love. He picked it up, found it. It seemed like he came out safe out the gates last year. But now walking into this year, I mean, it's his squad. What are you seeing from Gunnar Stockton?
1: Not the best interview either.
0: True.
16: That's a really good question, and I was really impressed with him. He threw the football much better than I thought I'd swatch. And he also brought up to me about he felt he had some bad habits of once he's on the move to throw either kind of going backwards or not set. And I watch Peyton Manning work with him about setting your feet on the move. Setting your feet and throwing the football. He was much better than I thought I would watch him throw the ball at Nichols. He really threw the football well. And it came out of there much quicker and much stronger than I thought I would see it. He was one of the surprises for me, to be honest with you, because you know, you know about his running skills and he can make some plays on the move. But how well he threw from the pocket and how accurate he was, you can see his experience and maturity at that quarterback position. Georgia's going to be damn good this year. I hate to break it to everybody, but a lot of people poo-poo that. I'm just telling you, Georgia's going to be damn good.
0: I love it.
1: Love it. Good stuff, Mike D'Atelier. We always appreciate you hopping on. You know, if you're ever in the Bayou, check out Mike on Sports Talk Radio in New Orleans, WWL. We appreciate you, Mike. When are you coming
16: appreciate
1: here?
16: That. Let me go babysit Bobby Abraham now.
1: There you go. Go take care of him.
16: Thanks so much.
0: Appreciate you, Mike.
16: Thank you.
1: There you go, Mike D'Atelier. He did the D'Atelier draft report book for years. Like, I think he stopped, two or three years ago. But I used to love that thing, just, like, rolling through there because, you know, the way he describes things and talks about things and sees things football-wise is just, it's awesome.
0: It is. Then the way he presents it.
1: Yes.
0: Like, it's, you want to listen to it. You know what I'm saying? So, yeah.
1: So good.
0: Biggest thing you took out of that real quick?
1: CJ Carr.
0: Yeah, that's what I was going to say too, Babs. Like, that, I already knew what this Notre Dame defense was going to be.
1: Right.
0: Because of the way they've been talking about it. Hey, a team don't get out there just talking about it the way they are, similar to, like, what Sark is doing for his Texas team. It's defensive players saying, nah, we came back to get what's owed to us, and we got to straighten it out. So to know that their quarterback offensively is going to be able to deliver, and he's taking that step, man.
2: Also, Mississippi State, Kamario Taylor.
1: I wonder if he's going to go to SEC Media Days.
0: Oh, we need him.
2: Oh, I hope
0: we need him, too.
1: I hope so, too.
2: Because they were a good team last year. They just had some bad luck.
0: Injury-wise.
2: Injury-wise.
1: I mean, they lost some close games.
2: Yep. Yeah, and Blake Chapin was their quarterback.
1: Who I loved.
0: Yeah, we had him back-to-back
1: years. I loved him when he was at Baylor.
2: And just had bad luck injury-wise. Yeah. So now that they moved on, I've heard good things about Kamari Taylor, and Dettillier just confirmed all of them. So
0: By 6'4", 6'5", 230. That's a big old dude, dog.
1: Dude.
0: Sheesh.
1: There's a lot of big quarterbacks nowadays. I'm like looking down the list, too. Mm-hmm. Wow. Anyway, we can continue to talk about this. If you want to talk about any of the quarterbacks that were at the Manning Passing Camp, Passing Academy, let us know. Or whatever directions you want to go here. We have at 420 Todd Furman talk about a little World Cup soccer. And speaking of soccer, you can come join us out here. Michelob Ultra, the official beer partner of both FIFA World Cup and Team USA. Yes. You can come drink that here at Fog Street.
0: That's right.
1: Nashville Soccer Pub. They're showing every single World Cup game in the pub and on the rooftop, which is where we are. They've got the 16-inch LED screen up here on the roof. Family friendly. Bring the kids out. USA kicks off.
0: Yes.
1: Do we say kicks off for soccer?
0: That's right. Ain't that right? Is that
1: kick off? Kicks off?
2: Mm-hmm. Yep.
1: I mean, that's such a football term, right?
0: It's football.
2: They literally kick the ball.
1: Okay, well, 7 o'clock, USA. 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So come see us at Fog Street in Nashville, Fog Street Long Cup, 648 Fog Street. See you here. We'll be here until 6. USA starts at 7. 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
14: When we talk about how much exercise someone should get, current guidelines call for about 150 minutes of moderate intensity exercise or 75 minutes of vigorous intensity exercise every week. New study out of the UK makes a strong case for vigorous exercise if and when you can do it. Now, researchers determined that even little bursts of vigorous exercise can significantly reduce someone's risk of 8 different diseases: dementia, type 2 diabetes, fatty liver disease, chronic respiratory disease, chronic kidney disease, immune-mediated inflammatory diseases, major cardiovascular events, and atrial fibrillation. We're not talking about complicated training programs here. Just work with what you can into your everyday life. If you are breathless and unable to speak in complete sentences, then you've hit the mark. I'm Dr. Sanjay Gupta, helping you live a better life.
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15: Back up west of downtown Nashville, heading east on I-40. You've got a crash at Hillwood. 3 lanes are blocked. It's 40 eastbound between Charlotte Pike, exit 201, and Whitebridge Pike, Briley Parkway, exit 204. Traffic having to get by on the right shoulder. In Madison, you've got a crash. Briley Parkway northbound before Gallatin Pike. Also in Madison, a crash Cheyenne Boulevard south of Warrior Road. And then in Antioch, 24 westbound at Hickory Hollow Parkway. I'm Ken Weaver.
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2: Add an extra hot on there?
0: Yeah, hot.
2: You need to do the hump day thing, but instead of hump day, say it's
0: hot.
1: I don't know if we can say hot to the guy we're about to talk to.
0: Yeah, no, because I think he...
1: Yeah.
0: This is probably like his...
1: But it's a dry heat.
0: Let him tell it. Yeah, just come on out here anytime you want to, Todd. Father Todd Furman joins us now, giving us some little odds and ends that we can take with us during this World Cup, little NASCAR action. Todd Father, how you doing, man?
7: I am doing well today, and thankfully it's only 92 degrees out here, so you guys got us beat, and it's a little bit stickier there. So we're going to reap the benefits, as Dawn alluded to, of this dry heat, and count the days until we get to 110 or better where it truly gets hot.
1: It's 101 here today, Furman.
7: Yeah, that's why you guys need plenty of cold beer, and you guys need to make sure that you relive your karaoke experience from last week if need be.
0: That was a good experience too, Todd Father. I'm just saying.
7: Look, I didn't know Babs had those kind of moves or that rhythm in her to try and go out there and perform like that. A real showstopper in the grand scheme of it.
1: Is there a place for me in Vegas?
7: There may be, but I'm not sure you're ready to perform center strip. You may have to perform off the strip at like the 1 a.m. variety shows. But I know a couple of people. We can put in a few calls. We can get you with your own musical act at the Tuscany performing on weeknights if you're so inclined.
1: There we go. I like it. Start the process.
0: Todd Father, 4th of July right around the corner, man, celebrating 250. I got to ask you, what do you guys do out there for 4th of July? Because the firework thing, is it too hot? There's got to be some kind of limit out there in Vegas.
7: No, there is a fireworks thing. The casinos are usually the only ones that are approved to be able to do all that. Of course, the big thing that we run into out here is a little bit of fire risk, given how dry it is. But if you drive around, you can find plenty of fireworks stands, or they're a little bit limited in terms of what you can and can't get your hands on. A far cry from what it used to be as a kid growing up in Chicago, where you drove across the Indiana state border and you thought pretty much everything that they were selling was contraband as soon as you got out of the state of Illinois to be able to make that happen. But casinos take it pretty seriously, and other than New Year's Eve, 4th of July really puts on quite the show, and if you have the right vantage point, you can see 7 or 8 different fireworks shows going on simultaneously, which makes it all the more worthwhile.
0: Okay, we got a couple of questions, Todd Father, we're asking as far as 4th of July traditions. Are you a hamburger or hot dog type guy?
7: I'm a hamburger guy, which is a little bit of blasphemy when you grow up with Chicago-style hot dogs.
0: But
7: it might be because I got so sick eating them as a kid that I'm gravitating more towards a hamburger these days. But none of that pre-made Costco, Sam's Club type stuff where they come out of the package looking like hockey pucks, that's not a hamburger. That's closer to what you probably want to feed your dogs.
0: Yeah. You want the real padded out, the real stuff.
7: Exactly, Slay. I want somebody to put a little TLC in. I want them to season it accordingly and make sure that it's formed by hand, not necessarily something that's been processed back in 2019 sitting in someone's deep freezer.
0: That's right. Hey, all right. Favorite type of fireworks that you would shoot off?
7: I mean, back in the day, it was the Roman candle. Probably a little bit more risk-averse now that I don't think I want to hold a Roman candle and shoot it off, treating it like it's a flare gun. Had a unique experience in boarding school. We tried to aim across the courtyard, ended up getting into somebody's room, and you know what? I think the statute of limitations has kind of run off on that, but I'm not a big light and fireworks guy myself. I'd much more inclined to let somebody else do it, but I've also never really understood the fascination or fixation for people that want to light fireworks off, whether it's Roman candles, bottle rockets, or whatever else it may be, and run away. I prefer to keep myself at a safe distance. I like my fingers, toes, eyebrows, and eyes. I don't really want to lose all of them for a fleeting moment of glory to light off a little firecracker here and there.
0: So, Top Father, you'll be a little rough being around me then, because we're in it.
1: Slay, I don't doubt that for a second.
7: But I'd be staying as far away from Slay as I possibly could. Because you strike me as the guy, Slay, that if someone's not paying attention, you're going to aim fireworks in somebody's general direction to give them a little bit of a wake-up call if need be.
0: I'm about to see one of our videos, Top Father. I got hit in the knee with a firework, what was it, 2 years ago, I think?
7: Why does that not shock me? Why does that not shock me in the least?
0: Somebody inexperienced was handling it. I kept telling them, put it down, and Lord knows I got popped in the knee. But I'm all right, though. I got a new knee now, Top Father.
7: Pretty sure most people that are doing it around the family holiday parties are inexperienced. I don't think any of them have a defined background or completed, you know, adequate courses in pyrotechnics to make sure that they're creating safe environments for all the little ones running around.
0: Yeah.
1: All right, let's talk some betting numbers here, Todd Furman. World Cup, we are actually out at Fog Street Lawn Club here in downtown. They're getting ready for a watch party for USA, so why don't we start there? U.S. and Bosnia, what does that look like for you?
7: First time Team USA has ever been favored in a knockout stage matchup. Now, I know the expanded format changes things a little bit because this typically wouldn't have been a matchup that you would see in the round of 32 in the past. But as anyone that has played a sport at a high level can attest to, it's always a little bit different mentality-wise. When you go from being the perpetual and perennial underdog to now having a giant target on your back. So the longer this game goes before Team USA can break through, I think the pressure will continue to get ratcheted up. Fortunately for them, all tournament long, they have had a knack for scoring an early goal and being first on the scoreboard, albeit in those two games that meant the most against Paraguay and Australia, both of the own goal variety. Don't think you can necessarily count on that in a game of this magnitude. Books with an overwhelming amount of liability, as you could imagine, a Team USA approaching roughly a $3 favorite and north of $6 to advance to the round of 16 to take on the winner of Senegal, Belgium. I look at this total that continues to leak out. We saw it open at 2.5. We're now at a 3, although heavily juiced. I think under makes a world of sense. When you're looking at Team USA, yes, they want to play on their front foot, but I think Bosnia is going to do everything they can to turn this into a little bit of a rock fight. Neither one of these teams came through what I would call the toughest groups to try and get to this point. You know, Bosnia made quick work of Qatar in its final game, were scoreless through the 70th minute against Switzerland before the final score got a little bit loose, and actually had a 1-0 lead against Canada before the Canadians equalized in the second half. So I think this game has all the makings of a 1-0 type affair, maybe 2-0 if Team USA is able to keep a clean sheet, but I like the game under 3, and if I had to pick a side, would lean towards Bosnia plus 1.5, but not going to get involved there.
1: Okay. Were you involved in the England game? My husband and bonus son got to take it in person and said it was awesome.
7: These environments have been incredible. Now, I mean, I know sometimes it's a little bit different when you go to a Team USA game, so I felt spoiled seeing their opener at SoFi against Paraguay, but I can only imagine an English fan base that travels and sitting on bated breath when Congo gets on the board inside the first 10 minutes. The only involvement I had there, and honestly, everyone loves to tell you about their bad beats or their lucky winners, I felt extremely fortunate to get out of that game with a push. Had first half under 1. Congo scored 7 minutes in, and it felt like a shooting gallery from Harry Kane and company for the better part of 35 minutes. The better team finally breaks through and wins, so credit to England, who sets up a fascinating matchup and arguably the crown jewel of the round of 16 as they'll head down to Mexico City to take on El Tri in Azteca on Sunday night.
0: Yeah, that would be good right there. All right, well, give me a little Portugal and Croatia. Any thoughts or add-ins you want to give on this one?
7: This game is tough for me because these were two teams that I really wanted to bet against this particular round. I haven't been overwhelmed with either of them. I think Portugal, their stat lines have been a little bit flattering given the 5-0 outburst against Uzbekistan. Looked pretty pedestrian in attack against Congo. They were completely outplayed, albeit in a 0-0 draw against Colombia in that final group stage game. And Croatia on the other side. I mean, we saw them get opened up by Team England, losing their opener 4-2, bounce back with a 1-0 win, hard fought against Panama, and then outlasted Ghana 2-1. But they lack a lot of creativity. They don't have, you know, players that really scare me on the attack. I think Portugal a little bit more buttoned up defensively. And I think Portugal has an excellent chance to keep a clean sheet in the match. Haven't bet it yet, but that's how I would lean here. And think the price is really fair with Portugal about $1.30 favorite. Although, as we speak, the total is taking a little bit of over money. Surprised by that. I'm just not sure where these two teams will combine for 3 goals tomorrow afternoon.
1: In LA tomorrow, Spain, Austria.
7: Spain, you know, relatively straightforward in their group performance. Nothing flashy by any stretch of the imagination, but they did what you need to in a tournament like this. Start to grow into the game, and if you don't give up goals, it's extremely difficult to lose. Spain was airtight at the back from an expected goal standpoint against the best team that we saw through their first 3 group stage games. Again, not a murderer's row, but it goes without saying, you can only beat the teams in front of you. Austria is going to press them a little bit more. So if it's up to the Austrians, they're going to want to turn this into a little bit more of a back and forth. Their firepower, I'm not sure, is necessarily capable of breaking down Spain. But I think if Spain is patient, they're going to find opportunities to exploit this Austrian defense. It's a little bit overrated. Lean slightly over the total at 2.5 and think the Spain team total over 1.5, albeit at a juicy minus 190, makes some sense. If you're looking at the futures market, Spain, for me, probably still the best value amongst the favorites on the board. France's price, a little bit too short. And I can't buy into Argentina, who, while this isn't meant with any disrespect, has been all Leo Messi and a lot of other guys kind of picking up the slack. I think Spain is embracing this role of kind of flying, you know, outside the reach of some of the favorites, with France and Argentina getting all the headlines.
1: How have the books fared so far throughout World Cup?
7: They'll be rooting against Team USA, like they always do, and that'll be the determining factor. But they're not going to need a Bosnia win. They'll just want this game to go past 90 minutes tonight. The result for Team USA against Turkey, probably the best decision for the house all tournament. They needed Team USA to draw or lose that game outright, so they rewarded there. What's been interesting for the books is when you look at the way this World Cup has gone, the stars are performing like stars. So a lot of those anytime goal parlays haven't exactly been great. When you get the Kylian Mbappes, the Harry Kanes, the Leo Messis of the world, you know, not scoring once but twice in a lot of these matchups, it can create some liability. And as always, they're looking for just one underdog to kind of take the game past regulation. The Paraguay decision, extremely valuable to them, not just that Paraguayans, you know, were able to push that to penalty kicks, but able to dispatch Germany. And the same will kind of hold through going into tomorrow as well, with a lot of moneyline parlays tied to Portugal and Spain. But if the result holds right now, as it looks it may, with Senegal holding a 2-0 lead, imagine this will be one of the better results that they'll get in the knockout stage, with Senegal potentially being the first underdog to win in regulation.
0: So, wrap us up with Switzerland and Nigeria. What are your thoughts on that one? Roll with the
7: so
0: Swiss.
7: This is a game where I think Algeria comes in, honestly, a little bit more battle-tested than Switzerland. We've seen the Algerians take some money, and the African nations have performed extremely well. When you look at how competitive they've been, whether it's Senegal on the verge of pulling off an upset here, Ivory Coast kind of taking Norway to the brink, or Morocco winning in penalty kicks, we've seen the African Confederation really raise their game. The big concern I have for Algeria is they've been a little bit weak in the back, and not with their back line, but with their goalkeeping. So if they can get just average goaltending or goalkeeping in this matchup, I think they're going to be able to provide a handful for Switzerland, and we could see this game going past regulation. So I like to draw a decent amount at plus 230. I think we could be in for a long night at BC Place in Vancouver tomorrow night.
0: I like that, Tilefather. Tilefather, anything as far as NASCAR-wise that we can hit on that you may have some – because you've been on fire.
1: They're in Chicago,
0: outside of Denny Hamlin.
7: I was going to say, I'm not going to claim that my crystal balls had to spit out a whole lot in the way of long shots. It's picking Shane Van Gisbergen on road courses and betting Denny Hamlin when we go to ovals. But we'll go back to Chicagoland Speedway for the first time since 2019, an intermediate high tire work track, which normally is right in the wheelhouse of Denny Hamlin. But I think his number's actually a bit short, right around plus 380. A worthy favorite, but not a guy that I'd be running to bet. I'd be looking further down the board, two drivers that do stand out a little bit to me, one of which would be Ryan Blaney, right around 12-1. He does perform typically very well at tracks like this, and when everyone's coming in with a similar playbook, I don't think some of the bigger race teams get an edge over Team Penske. And I think Bubba Wallace has a chance to be a little bit of a spoiler. He's been very good at this track type all season long, and while the results necessarily haven't been there to the 23-car standards, he did show a ton of speed in San Diego, and while that's a road course, I think some of that can carry over from a confidence standpoint. So Ryan Blaney and Bubba Wallace, two picks outside the favorites that I think will have an excellent chance to contend this weekend.
1: Bubba, I love Bubba.
0: Yeah, everybody loves Bubba.
1: I know.
0: I was almost said, Todd Father, one thing we hit on earlier today, we were talking to Mike Dettillier, talking about quarterbacks down at the Manning Passing Academy. Your thoughts on this SEC race right now? Is it Texas?